0: I'm at Mattinson.
1: Pistachio lovers can expect a price increase on their favorite tree nuts soon. A heat wave in California, the largest U.S. producer of pistachios, has decimated the harvest. Fox Business's Kelly Sabiri has more.
2: Now, the problem was that extreme heat came at a really critical moment for the pistachios to grow. Pistachios ideally want temperatures in the mid-60s, and during that critical period, the valley experienced roughly 95-degree temperatures for about a week. The heat so intense, it actually aborted developing pistachios, reducing the harvest by up to half, if not more. Now, spring wasn't the only season of concern. The trees need about 1,000 hours of sufficient cold, and because the winter was also warmer this year, it compounded this problem.
1: Some pistachio companies have already announced a price increase. The USA is currently at war with another large pistachio producer, Iran. Laurel Lee, WDBO News.
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9: I'm Channel 9 Eyewitness News Chief Meteorologist Tom Terry. Heat advisory in effect. We've had several of these this summer. Mid-90s, feeling closer to about 106. Isolated late afternoon thunderstorms with our sea breeze, but generally a hot and drier pattern sticks around for the next couple of days. From Channel 9 Eyewitness News, I'm Certified Chief Meteorologist Tom Terry.
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0: 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Orlando's news, weather, and traffic starts now.
1: I'm Laurel Lee. Our top story, U.S. officials reportedly put an unusual plan in place to get President Trump out of Turkey last month amid what intelligence officials described as a credible threat from Iran. NBC's Gabe Gutierrez reports that's according to the Washington Post.
2: Following a NATO summit in Turkey, President Trump was seen boarding Air Force One, an airport catering truck captured on video next to the plane. According to the Post, the elevated vehicle was used to secretly shuttle the president to a smaller plane, an Air Force C-32A, to be flown out of Turkey.
1: Reporters who remained on the plane were reportedly not told that the president was not flying with them. Trump had arrived in Ankara on July 8th aboard a new Boeing 747-8 donated by Qatar, but security concerns led to officials switching plans on the tarmac. According to the Post, after he publicly boarded the legacy blue and white Boeing 747 for cameras, Trump was moved out of sight and into the catering truck positioned at a rear exit. Existing home sales slipped again between June and July, continuing a trend that began earlier in the year. ABC's Jim Ryan has the numbers from the National Association of Realtors.
3: Month-to-month sales of existing homes slipped 1.7% last month, a softer decline than the month before. And compared to a year ago, sales were actually a little higher. Realtors blame the 2026 drop on rising interest rates and a limited number of existing homes for sale. For sellers, the upside is that the average pre-owned house is sitting on the market for only 29 days. Jim Ryan, ABC News.
1: Exercising in really hot weather can be dangerous, but an expert says it can be done with precautions. Laura Marsh, the head of Sports Medicine Fellowship at Texas A&M University, recommends exercising in the morning and evening on really hot days.
4: Most importantly is to find a cool space. And so either get in the shade, preferably get into an air-conditioned situation, hydrate, cool cloths, cool water.
1: She says once the temperature is over 90 for a heat index, that's when the concerns start going up. And when it hits 103 for heat index, that really increases risk of heat illness and heat injury. She says people shouldn't be out exercising in the sun for probably more than about 30 minutes when the heat index hits triple digits. Laurel Lee, WDBO News.
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9: I'm Channel 9 Eyewitness News Chief Meteorologist Tom Terry. Heat advisory in effect. We've had several of these this summer, mid-90s, feeling closer to about 106. Isolated late afternoon thunderstorms with our sea breeze, but generally a hot and drier pattern sticks around for the next couple of days. From Channel 9 Eyewitness News, I'm Certified Chief Meteorologist Tom Terry.
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10: Girl, it is Fox Across America with Jimmy Failla. We got some big announcements to make on this show. Holy hot damn. I'll give you a second. Make sure you're sitting down. Yesterday, we made a huge announcement in regards to Fox News Saturday Night. We have just added a new booker, Janesh, a superstar by the name of Janesh Agagas, who comes over from the Will Cain Show, is now the every down running back on Fox News Saturday Night. She's going to be a booker. That's a big damn deal. We're fired up. Janesh was welcomed to the show on our airwaves yesterday. Everything that happens in my career happens on this show first. Like, if you are a regular listener to this show, you knew that I got my own TV show called Fox News Saturday Night an hour before the rest of the world found out. Okay, it's not a big lag, but it's a lag. You find out first because I have met most of this audience. I have been on tour, thanks to my comedy Pimp William, pretty much every waking moment of my adult life since the show took off. And I am here to announce there are two more dates that have just been added to the calendar. And that's a big deal. It is a big deal. These are February. So on February 20th of 2027, February 20th of 2027,

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16: Big Tuesday episode of Fox Across America, primary day around the country, specifically in Wisconsin and Minnesota. That's where most of our attention lies, because some of these socialist moon bets are on the ballot. Here is Alexandria Ocasio-Cortez. Now, she was on the Sunday shows this weekend, something she has not done in years and years and years. Why? Because every time she opens her mouth, it is like an actual train wreck.
17: She's not real smart.
16: Okay. AOC's last appearance on the national stage was when she went over to the security conference and didn't know where Venezuela was located. It was really rough. I mean, it was good for me because I host a Saturday night comedy show that won its time slot again. Hey, girl. But that's not important. Let's keep the focus on AOC. So because a lot of Democrats that are running for office are are running on positions that are disqualifying. They're all trying to pretend they don't believe it anymore. They're saying, well, it was 2020. Things were crazy. You know, COVID was going on. We were all a little nuts in COVID times. Am I right, you guys? But defunding the police has nothing to do with COVID. The COVID did not spread by defunding police. I mean, COVID might have spread by people protesting the police, because while schools were closed and churches were closed and restaurants were closed and airlines were closed and cruise ships were closed and all kinds of small businesses were closed, you know what you were allowed to do? Go out into the street and protest. Okay, and a lot of people at the time said, hey, if there's a double standard here, then there's no standard. That's why one of the reasons a lot of people didn't want to get the vaccine is they were telling you as an American, hey, you got to get vaccinated or people are going to die. But at the same time, they let 20 million people across the border unvaccinated. So how the hell does that not contaminate the issue one way or the other? I'm going to talk about it, the vaccine, in the next hour, because we got more revelations yesterday about Anthony Fauci.
8: He should be behind bars.
16: But the point is, everybody, including Dr. Fauci, wishes they had a do-over on some of these extremist takes, because they were never based in fact or some type of good faith political disagreement. They were all based in Democrats will say or do anything to stop Trump from being in power. Okay, let me just give you some hypotheticals here. They're not even hypotheticals. They happened. Okay, we had never once ever arrested a president in the history of this country. Donald Trump got arrested. We've never, multiple times, we've never indicted a president on one single criminal count. He got indicted on 96 different criminal counts. 96. Okay, never raided a president's home before. He got raided. Never impeached a president twice. He got impeached twice. Okay, understand, none of this stuff went anywhere. The process was the punishment. Russian collusion?
12: It was made up by these sick people.
16: What the Democrats are running on right now is they've decided that if they call Republicans bad enough, that automatically makes them good. But that's what they believe. They're like, so if Trump's Hitler for 4 years, then yes, they were justified in impeaching him twice, raiding his house, suing to take him off the ballot, shooting him in Butler, Pennsylvania, trying to shoot him again at his own golf course, trying to shoot him again at the White House Correspondents' Dinner, trying to shoot him again last week at his golf resort in California. And oh, by the way, we're keeping tabs on this Air Force One story where Trump boarded Air Force One and then got off it via catering van, and Air Force One flew out of as a decoy for all intents and purposes. Flew out of Turkey as a decoy. Now, it's going to come as a shock to a lot of people in the media, but yes, the Secret Service does prioritize the president's life over theirs. But one thing being misrepresented by this report, even if it is true, is they didn't let Air Force One fly off on its own like it was some single-engine Cessna being piloted by a hobby flyer. Okay, it had the same military escort as others, but yes, if the threat was that grave, you want the president to be somewhere else. You do. Okay, but a lot of people are taking exception to that, but that's the reality. Donald Trump is the most threatened president here and abroad in the history of this country because he's just that consequential. And one of the reasons the stakes are that high is people spent 10 years calling him Hitler, a Putin puppet, a threat to democracy. He's going to ban abortion. He's going to take away black rights and gay rights and women's rights, even though, I mean, he's got the highest numbers for any president with any Republican in those groups since Gerald Ford. You know, people paying attention don't hate him. Donald Trump's been better for black Americans than any Democrat president we've ever had. I mean, literally. People go, what about Abraham Lincoln? Except, yeah, he was a Republican, you nutbag.
17: When you're right, you're right. And you're right.
16: I mean, you might not know that, but the average person doesn't think that. They think the Klan's like a Republican thing. The Dixiecrats. Jim Crow. All Democrats. But here's Alexandria Ocasio-Cortez. When they destroyed your small business, wouldn't let you attend a funeral, wouldn't let a kid graduate high school, go to prom, play high school sports, couldn't visit somebody in the hospital, couldn't go to work, couldn't travel, couldn't go out to eat. Here's AOC saying, well, it was just crazy. Woke One was crazy. Here it is, clip 27.
18: I mean, I think that a lot of these races, even right now, they'll have a tendency to be nationalized.
19: Yeah.
18: But these races ultimately are local, and all politics are local. My understanding is that Francesca Hong has made clear her present stances to her electorate.
19: Yeah, she's moved away from a lot
18: of that. Moved away from it. And I have a local city councilman that has this saying, woke one was crazy.
12: You suck, you jackass.
16: But that's the plan. They put her on the Sunday shows because that is the official talking point of the Democratic Party. Oh, it was a crazy time, 2020. We had COVID going on. It was just crazy. So, yeah, we had insane ideas that we want to distance ourselves from because the moment got crazy. Well, here's a newsflash. The moment's always crazy. So if you were impressionable to something stupid then, you're impressionable to something stupid now. And we know that because you're all campaigning for socialism.
20: I'll tell you that for the king.
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27: I'm Laurel Lee. Our top story, U.S. officials reportedly put an unusual plan in place to get President Trump out of Turkey last month amid what intelligence officials described as a credible threat from Iran. NBC's Gabe Gutierrez reports the elaborate operation reportedly allowed top officials to secretly transport Trump out of Turkey.
28: According to the Post, the maneuver meant that Trump's actual location was concealed from the American public and many senior U.S. officials for hours. Eventually, the president landed in England, where he apparently reboarded the original plane before exiting it again and getting into the newer Air Force One jet gifted by Qatar.
27: Reporters who remained on the plane were reportedly not told that the president was not flying with them. Trump had arrived in Ankara on July 8th aboard a new Boeing 747-8 donated by Qatar, but security concerns led to officials switching plans on the tarmac. According to the Post, after he publicly boarded the legacy blue and white Boeing 747 for cameras, Trump was moved out of sight and into the catering truck positioned at a rear exit. $1 billion is up for grabs in Wednesday's Powerball drawing.
29: The jackpot hit the mark earlier Tuesday after there was no grand prize winner in Monday night's drawing. The cash value is just over $433 million. Tickets are just $2 to play, but the chances of winning are steep. The odds are 1 in 292 million. I'm Matt Mattinson.
27: Pistachio lovers can expect a price increase on their favorite tree nuts soon. A heat wave in California, the largest U.S. producer of pistachios, has decimated the harvest. Fox Business's Kelly Sabiri has more.
0: Now, the problem was that that extreme heat came at a really critical moment for the pistachios to grow. Pistachios ideally want temperatures in the mid-60s, and during that critical period, the valley experienced roughly 95-degree temperatures for about a week. The heat so intense, it actually aborted developing pistachios, reducing the harvest by up to half, if not more. Now, spring wasn't the only season of concern. The trees need about 1,000 hours of sufficient cold, and because the winter was also warmer this year, it compounded this problem.
27: Some pistachio companies have already announced a price increase. The USA is currently at war with another large pistachio producer, Iran. Laurel Lee, WDBO News.
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16: In 1776, at the Pennsylvania State House in Philadelphia, a bold idea changed the course of history. The Declaration of Independence, authored in part by Thomas Jefferson, declared that all people are created equal with rights that cannot be taken away. It launched a new nation and inspired freedom movements around the world. I'm Scott Inez, and that's your America 250 moment on WDBO, Orlando's news and talk.
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3: I'm Channel 9 Eyewitness News Chief Meteorologist Tom Terry. Heat advisory in effect. We've had several of these this summer, mid-90s, feeling closer to about 106. Isolated late afternoon thunderstorms with our sea breeze, but generally a hot and drier pattern sticks around for the next couple of days. From Channel 9 Eyewitness News, I'm Certified Chief Meteorologist Tom Terry.
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10: There it is. It's Fox Across America with Jimmy Failla. Shout out to Casey Smith from Barstool Sports, trying to make some sense of this WNBA ridiculousness. Stephen A. Smith. Getting a lot of mileage on this show right now. He weighed in on this over on ESPN. Listen, he's not telling you anything that you haven't heard on this show or a lot of other shows. 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
11: You can't handle the truth.
10: I don't even know what that means, but for a lot of people, it's permission to dismiss rational, good faith dialogue. So a lot of times if there's a point or a poll, I'm not going to play you the Fox one. I'll give you the CNN one. Like, literally. We were doing that last week with polling.
7: CNN is the worst.
10: Fine, but I don't want the casual listener and consumer of politics to think I'm up here, you know, trying to push one party. Dude, I don't care even a little bit. Okay, I'm not going to let the government, no matter who wins the next election, define my happiness. I'm just going to go out and keep working my ass off and try to make my own way in this world, you know? And that's what you should be doing just the same. You cannot depend on the government to do anything other than jack up debt. But here's Stephen A. Smith talking about the WNBA creating their own problem, which is true. Clip 33.
12: The current WNBA collective bargaining agreement says only players who are women are eligible, but it does not further define women or specify criteria involving gender identity, sex assigned at birth, hormone levels, or physical characteristics. It also does not say that self-identification alone automatically makes a player eligible. So because that's open for debate, it required a response from WNBA Commissioner Kathy Engelbert, who sent a memo to teams last Friday, saying the issue would be discussed by a task force of team presidents and general managers. The WNBA separately defended inclusion and condemned hate while saying the union, quote, will not be used as political pawns. Here's Stephen A. talking. It's too damn late. It's too damn late.
10: Stephen A. Smith always sounds like his anger management pills are wearing off.
13: I'm as mad as hell, and I'm not going to take this anymore.
10: Okay, but you know what's interesting, and I can tell you this. Nobody really cares about the WNBA just the same. Like, this is a trending topic on Twitter. We're having a good amount of fun with it on Fox. Do you think they're covering it on the other channels?
14: The answer would be no.
10: No, not even a little, because they know the trans issue is a loser for them. But the WNBA, which is losing $50 to $60 million a year, it's subsidized by the male players in the NBA. So I think that's part of the conundrum. It's like the male NBA is carrying the WNBA. The least they can do is let some of their retirees blow off steam, hit a couple of layups. I mean, yeah, at least they'd have somebody in the league that can hit layups. Talking to you, Angel Reese. But stop it, Jimmy. We got bigger fish to fry in the next hour. Tom Holman's personal trainer joining us when we come back.
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7: I'm Laurel Lee. Our top story, U.S. officials reportedly put an unusual plan in place to get President Trump out of Turkey last month amid what intelligence officials described as a credible threat from Iran. NBC's Gabe Gutierrez reports the elaborate operation reportedly allowed top officials to secretly transport Trump out of Turkey.
21: According to the Post, the maneuver meant that Trump's actual location was concealed from the American public and
14: many senior U.S. officials for hours. Eventually, the president landed in England, where he apparently reboarded the original plane before exiting it again and getting into the newer Air Force One jet gifted by Qatar.
7: Reporters who remained on the plane were reportedly not told that the president was not flying with them. Trump had arrived in Ankara on July 8th aboard a new Boeing 747-8 donated by Qatar, but security concerns led to officials switching plans on the tarmac. According to the Post, after he publicly boarded the legacy blue and white Boeing 747 for cameras, Trump was moved out of sight and into the catering truck positioned at a rear exit. $1 billion is up for grabs in Wednesday's Powerball drawing.
21: The jackpot hit the mark earlier Tuesday after there was no grand prize winner in Monday night's drawing. The cash value is just over $433 million. Tickets are just $2 to play, but the chances of winning are steep. The odds are 1 in 292 million. I'm Matt Mattinson.
7: Pistachio lovers can expect a price increase on their favorite tree nuts soon. A heat wave in California, the largest U.S. producer of pistachios, has decimated the harvest. Fox Business's Kelly Sabiri has more.
22: Now, the problem was that extreme heat came at a really critical moment for the pistachios to grow. Pistachios ideally want temperatures in the mid-60s, and during that critical period, the valley experienced roughly 95-degree temperatures for about a week. The heat so intense, it actually aborted developing pistachios, reducing the harvest by up to half, if not more. Now, spring wasn't the only season of concern. The trees need about 1,000 hours of sufficient cold, and because the winter was also warmer this year, it compounded this problem.
7: Some pistachio companies have already announced a price increase. The USA is currently at war with another large pistachio producer, Iran. Laurel Lee, WDBO News.
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7: I'm Channel 9 Eyewitness News Chief Meteorologist Tom Terry. Heat advisory in effect. We've had several of these this summer. Mid-90s, feeling closer to about 106. Isolated late afternoon thunderstorms with our sea breeze, but generally a hot and drier pattern sticks around for the next couple of days. From Channel 9 Eyewitness News, I'm Certified Chief Meteorologist Tom Terry.
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1: Oh.
0: And that will allow them to save 20% off everything on our website.
1: Whoa. Yes. So if it's any of that funky creatine that Lincoln's on?
0: That's right. Yeah, we got to get you back on the creatine.
1: And that's
0: right?
1: Enough out of you. I already told you I was fat. Now you're giving me supplements on the air. I'm kidding. No, I love that concept. But the Link Man, you know, I told you he leaned out because he's a lifeguard. He's leaving for college, but he's going to work as a lifeguard there just the same. And he does actually. It's a shame. I didn't know you're both going to be on. I would have had him on to say thank you because he swears by it. He thinks it's the greatest stuff in the world. Truly.
0: Nah, he's a good boy. We'll always take care of him.
1: Oh, you guys. So it's thewayofthelord.com. W-H-E-Y. Thewayofthelord.com. The code is Jimmy20. You're going to get 20% off supplements. And you too could be in Jimmy Fail of Shape someday. I should have left that last part off.
2: We're going to have to take you into the gym one day.
0: Yeah, we're going to have to come up there and confiscate you and get you into the gym with a workout. We'll film it.
1: Let me jump. That would be good TV. Let me jump in here. Okay. Because I do during the year, like I lift. I grew up. Everybody in my family's a cop. So they're all actually kind of in shape. And, you know, we always had pull-up bars and all power racks and squat racks and everything, you know. It was all in my house. Dumbbells, all the anything you could think of. And it's kind of there now. Lincoln has a pretty good set. My trick for me, and this is for real, is if I don't go to the Fox gym here in the building where it's Fox people, I get nothing done. Because if I go to the gym by me, any of the gyms, if it's an LA Fitness, if an Equinox, whatever, I just meet 300 people who watch TV. And now I just wind up, I'm on like a guy date. You know what I'm saying? So I would go to the gym like with you once, but I need an off-site location if I was going to consistently do this. I think that's the problem.
2: Well, then you have to come here.
0: You have to come. Yeah, we have our own commercial facility here at the house. So
1: is that true?
0: Yeah, absolutely true. You can see it on our documentary on our YouTube channel. It has a good section of showing our home gym and what we do here at the house.
1: And it's I can see it now. So you have it's a Hulkamania weight set. I'm kidding.
0: Hulkamania weight set.
1: It looks nice. We're talking to John Friccioni, his wife Sharon. Their website is thewayofthelord.com. They're giving you 20% off with the code Jimmy20. So if you're trying to turn this bus around after Labor Day, this is what I do, you guys. I give myself like a manifesto, okay? It's like, all right, we got 2 or 3 weeks left of summer. I got to take Lincoln to college. I got to go to San Antonio for stand-up. Then I got to go for Chicago. So what I do is I do like a starting when I get back. We're going to like lock in and meal prep and all of that jazz. How much of your success is attributable to a consistent routine? That's what I wanted to know.
0: A lot of it. Yeah. I mean, that's pretty much, we live our life by structure and routine, especially since we've competed in bodybuilding for so many years and still have intentions to do so. Everything is by time, you know.
1: Yeah.
0: Meals are always at a certain time. You know, my wife, she does all the cooking, all the meal prepping for the two of us. And everything is all based around structure. And then, of course, our awesome supplements that we have.
1: Wow. That's good, Sharon.
2: We always meal plan as well.
0: Yeah, we take everything with us when we go. We still live the lifestyle 100%.
1: Whoa. So you guys meal plan when you travel?
0: Yeah, yeah. And we pretty much every weekend we're on the road at a different event. And yeah, Sharon's packing up all the food and all the supplements and we take it with us wherever we go.
1: Better people than us on this show, we stripper plan. We don't meal plan. I'm kidding. But hold on a second. Stop it. Everybody behave. I love the concept of that. Because on the road as a comic, you know, you wind up with a lot of impulsive options. You know what I'm saying?
0: Yeah.
1: And in my limited experience in media, what I have found is the most successful people have a routine. The phrase they say is, you hear there's this old phrase that greatness is boring because the guy who's great at something has this consistent regimen that he just does every day over and over so he can perform at that level. You dig? So in a weird way, in your field, as competitive bodybuilders, as successful as you are, do you kind of subscribe to that greatness is boring theory?
0: Yeah. I mean, there's not a whole lot of excitement in our life, to be honest with you, at this moment. You know,
2: we are traveling nonstop.
0: Yeah. Other than, you know, we look forward to all the events that we go to, which is pretty much every weekend. So, yeah, the excitement is just what we make of it, really, at the moment, you know.
1: Okay.
0: It's routine.
1: All right. You know, I like that.

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5: The Powerball jackpot moving closer to $1 billion. There was no grand prize winner in Monday night's drawing, so Wednesday's will be worth at least $975 million with a cash value of a little over $422 million. A new law in Massachusetts eliminates barriers to late-term abortions. The Prioritizing Patient Access to Care Act was signed Monday by Governor Maura Healey, a Democrat. Supporters note that under the new law, women will no longer have to go out of state to access the care they need. The presidents of the American Academy of Pediatrics and American Medical Association are calling President Trump's new executive order on childhood vaccines dangerous. Trump says the order will split the childhood MMR vaccine for measles, mumps, and rubella into three shots. The order would also push for all childhood immunizations to be administered at separate medical visits instead of one visit.
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0: Line. This was a list of people who might be affected by a new property tax. The city has appealed, which blocked that ruling, so the list stays up.
12: Judge's name is on the list. That's why they get that off there.
0: Right. Take it down. Well, it's too little too late anyway. I mean,
12: oh, yeah, it's already out there.
0: Number four, according to NBC, this is about the governor's race in Wisconsin. There were zero attack ads against Francesca Hong from the Democrat Party prior to last week. The sole exception being a $3 million GOP operation where they ran attack ads in areas that were meant to help Francesca Hong.
1: Yes, they desperately want her to win.
0: Yes, the Democrat establishment didn't bother to actually run a primary here, and now they're freaking out.
12: Yeah, because they feel like they've lost it.
0: Yep. Number three, private text messages show that Anthony Fauci was concerned about the COVID vaccine potentially causing miscarriages for pregnant women in their first trimester.
13: You're really attacking not only Dr. Anthony Fauci, you're attacking science.
12: Mm-hmm. What he says is the science, you know.
0: Number two, President Trump suggested his administration is looking for ways to get around the Biden auto pin pardon of Anthony Fauci. And number one, the Pentagon is racing to purchase more missiles after the war with Iran and other conflicts have significantly depleted stockpiles.
12: Okay.
1: How long does it take to make one of those things?
0: I don't know.
1: I mean, is it like one of those? It's not like an assembly line where you're putting a tractor together or something, I'm guessing, right? A little more expertise goes into it, a little more careful.
0: Why would you think I would know the ins and outs of missiles?
1: I just thought like you might know. You know a lot of stuff, David, and that brain of yours. I just thought, well, I'll throw it out there.
12: It doesn't matter, David. If you're not here when you're on vacation, he'll ask me the same thing.
1: Yeah, I just...
12: What are you, my magic eight ball? You have a Google machine right in it.
1: I'm not sure how I phrased the question. It's just,
12: well, let's see. What was it again? How long does it take to
1: make one of those? What are they? The bombs are trying to make or...
0: Just said munitions.
1: Munitions.
12: Okay.
1: And is there an assembly line? Is it working through three shifts? What are we doing here?
12: It takes anywhere from several months to over 3 years, depending heavily on the complexity of the weapon system.
1: 3 years?
12: While basic items like artillery shells take months to scale, advanced interceptors and cruise missiles routinely require 2 to 3 years or more to build and replenish.
1: Wow.
12: If one day you can afford a Google machine, you too can have this information at your fingertips.
0: His Google's broken, though.
12: That's right, it was. Yeah, it was, along with his email.
1: My Google, you need, there's like 4 G's in there. I don't know why.
0: They gave you the Chinese version.
1: Yeah. Right, exactly. Timu Google.
12: I thought of you when I saw this story, Scotty. Because you were talking about going to the Foo Fighters show over the weekend. And,
1: yes.
12: And you were saying, you know, man, as I get older, I'm realizing I like home more and more.
1: Yeah.
12: As time goes on. That's not uncommon. Unless you're Mick Jagger.
1: Dude's
12: 83.
1: I know.
12: Out dancing at a club.
1: Same age as Joe Biden. Help! I mean, think about that.
12: Posted a video of himself dancing under a disco ball at a club to his song Mr. Charm from the Stones' latest album, Foreign Tongues. He wrote in the caption, "Enjoying the summer, hope you are too." One fan commented, "Mick has more energy at 83 than I do at 30.
1: Yeah.
12: Yeah.
1: It's really incredible.
12: So do you ever, like, have the feeling, man, I just kind of want to go out to the club tonight and dance?
1: I don't know if I had that feeling when I was 25.
12: No, you never wanted to do that.
1: It's not a club guy.
12: No, not your thing. Well, the thing about Jagger, he's still got a chance when he goes.
1: Oh, big chance. Yeah.
12: He could pick up an old 27-year-old.
0: Yeah. And she'll tell
1: him. Mick Jagger.
0: She'll tell him how her grandpa was a big fan.
12: Yes, but then she'll bear his child or something. It's insane.
1: Oh, yeah. Well, of course.
12: It is kind of crazy.
1: I know.
0: He told me
12: another story not related to this, talking about, you know, younger women. and this is Bill Belichick.
1: Yes.
12: That his girlfriend,
1: yeah,
12: which to a lot of people was just inexplicable, her last boyfriend was how old?
1: He was like 60-something, 65 or something. So it was like she went older, granted, but still. Yeah, I mean, I don't know what it... Maybe she just likes the old dudes. I don't know.
12: I'm guessing that other dude had some cash, too. Have to, right?
1: Well, they're... Yeah, you know. Yeah, he's not some...
12: Like 64-year-old Fred the Plumber.
1: No. No, no, no.
12: That's not happening.
1: No.
12: Right.
1: These guys are all, you know, shipbuilders or whatever. I mean, they're on some ship high finance. Well, yeah, those guys make a gazillion dollars.
0: How long does it take to build one of those ships?
1: I don't know, but Onassis did it. That look at what, you know.
12: How much money does your average shipbuilder make?
1: These guys are worth a fortune. And Onassis with Jackie Kennedy, that's what he did. He made his fortune building ships.
12: Oh, let's see.
0: Where did shipbuilder come from?
1: That's what I thought.
12: Average shipbuilder
1: thing.
12: In the United States makes between 47 and 71 grand a year, Scott.
1: Well, that's not, it must be the owner like, of the shipbuilding
0: like company.
1: Guy,
0: though. Yeah,
1: shipbuilding companies. Yeah,
12: you said shipbuilder. I didn't.
1: Well, I just correlated with Onassis. He was a shipbuilder.
12: $22 to $34 an hour.
0: Who's Onassis?
1: Wow,
12: we're having some fun now.
1: You know who Onassis.
12: We'll get to the Bill Maher quote. You're gonna love here in a second. And around to what's your story is coming up.

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0: ABC News. I'm Dave Packer. Voters in six states Tuesday choosing candidates for November. In the South Carolina Republican Senate special election primary, ABC News projecting Darlene Graham, sister of the late Senator Lindsey Graham, will face Ralph Norman in a runoff. And ABC News projecting Lisa Damith wins the Minnesota Republican gubernatorial primary, besting MyPillow founder Mike Lindell, who is having trouble accepting defeat.
1: I'm not going to sit by until these numbers are explained. Someone's going to have to explain to me why we were polling 7-9 and these numbers came in.
0: President Trump confirming in a report that when he departed the NATO summit in Turkey last month, he was spirited off the old Air Force One and onto a military jet using a catering truck. A Marine veteran reunited with his family after he was held in a Russian prison for 4 years. Robert Gilman released on humanitarian grounds amid growing concerns for his health.
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6: I'm Channel 9 Eyewitness News Chief Meteorologist Tom Terry. Heat advisory in effect. We've had several of these this summer. Mid-90s, feeling closer to about 106. Isolated late afternoon thunderstorms with our sea breeze, but generally a hot and drier pattern sticks around for the next couple of days. From Channel 9 Eyewitness News, I'm Certified Chief Meteorologist Tom Terry.
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9: 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That includes adding new sidewalks, improving lighting, and redesigning roads. More than 150 safety improvements have been completed through the county's Accelerated Transportation Safety Program. Former President Obama is turning the page with his latest endeavor as host of a literature-focused podcast. The ex-commander-in-chief will host A Great Book, Audible and Higher Ground Productions, the media company launched by the former first couple, announced Monday. The project premieres September 24th on Audible and will feature 6 episodes. The NCAA and FBI are working together to protect student-athletes. They announced a partnership on Monday to educate athletes about keeping their private images safe online and avoid becoming victims of sexploitation.
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14: News update, David Van Camp.
15: Oh man, there's more outrage now because there's newly released footage of an officer in Arkansas, a state trooper, tackling an 18-year-old black woman to the ground and punching her in the head after a traffic stop. Well, of course, it's causing anger and demands for a use of force investigation. So what happened was Alyssa Hackett was pulled over about 10:45 on August 1st, the evening, and she had been seen driving 71 miles an hour in a 60-mile-an-hour zone. Vehicle's hazard lights were on, also had an obscured license plate. And then as she was getting cuffed, she also had a bottle of booze in the front seat that was sealed, I think. But, as she was getting cuffed, well, she resisted arrest. And so, yeah, he took her to the ground. And then she kept resisting, and he hit her.
14: That's kind of what happens when you resist that way.
16: Yeah. Bad things are going to happen when you resist.
14: I thought certain people were told you just don't just do what they tell you to do, and then it'll be all cool.
16: Well,
14: why are you fighting?
16: Also, the rumor that if you resist, they let you go. That's not true.
14: We got to get to Nimrod. Here we go.
17: Found it. When the going gets tough.
18: Damn it, this is too hard.
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20: I love the poorly educated.
14: All right. Nimrod's in the News. This is a different one, man. Out of California, a group of burglars broke into a freight train and fired shots at railway officers. Cool. The Cajun Pass.
16: Wow.
14: This is like
16: the old West.
14: Yes, 6:30 in the evening. Officers for the Burlington Northern and Santa Fe Railway, my dad used to work, were fired upon by suspects trying to steal from the train.
16: Man.
14: In San Bernardino County. No officers hurt, thankfully, nor were any crew members. And now they're looking for these guys.
16: Jesse James is back.
14: No kidding. And wow. That's Nimrod's in the News.

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10: The Powerball jackpot moving closer to $1 billion. There was no grand prize winner in Monday night's drawing, so Wednesday's will be worth at least $975 million with a cash value of a little over $422 million. A new law in Massachusetts eliminates barriers to late-term abortions. The Prioritizing Patient Access to Care Act was signed Monday by Governor Maura Healey, a Democrat. Supporters note that under the new law, women will no longer have to go out of state to access the care they need. The presidents of the American Academy of Pediatrics and American Medical Association are calling President Trump's new executive order on childhood vaccines dangerous. Trump says the order will split the childhood MMR vaccine for measles, mumps, and rubella into three shots. The order would also push for all childhood immunizations to be administered at separate medical visits instead of one visit.
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1: Day number five, the Washington Post is reporting that an Iranian assassination attempt prompted a secret presidential extraction from Turkey last month, where Trump was secretly transferred from the Air Force One plane to a different plane, while the White House publicly maintained that he was aboard Air Force One. And the journos are mad. They're like, you're using us as a human shield? Well, you don't know that. You don't know what the nature of the threat was.
3: Exactly.
13: Myth around here about how information's been shared with the press corps.
1: Then it's like, oh, they didn't tell us while it was happening. Really? They didn't tell people whose job it is to tell everyone what's going on that the president secretly... escaped on a different plane.
14: Right now he's on a different plane. We want to let Iran know exactly where he is.
3: It's just nuts. Yeah.
1: All right. Number four, a former Tennessee boss for Taylor Farms. You know, they've been linked to the whole explosive diarrhea thing.
3: Oh, yeah.
1: He allegedly stole more than $32 million from Taylor Farms. And this is a sprawling scheme that bankrolled a $5.5 million Hawaii mansion, a 400-acre California ranch, and lavish spending on gambling and women. This is according to a federal lawsuit that's been filed now. Brian Thurer, who ran Taylor Farms in Tennessee for roughly 14 years, is the gambling and girls individual in question.
3: But parties at his place were eventful.
1: Yeah.
3: Yeah.
14: By the way, did you see they're expanding the old recall to include salsa and guacamole?
3: Well, yeah, I did see that.
14: Yeah.
1: You got the jalapenos in there and stuff.
3: Yeah. Just over. Just boom.
1: Number three. Just blow it up.
3: It just imploded. I mean,
1: someone quick tell Pete Hegseth that they're running drugs at Taylor Farms.
14: Yeah, they're kidding.
1: Number three, private text messages show Anthony Fauci was concerned about the COVID vaccine potentially causing miscarriages for women in their first trimester. Number two, President Trump has suggested that his administration is looking for ways to get around the old Biden auto pin pardon of Anthony Fauci. And number one, war with Iran. The Pentagon is apparently kind of scrambling to get more missiles after this conflict and other conflicts around the world. Those are the top five stories that we are watching today. 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
14: Here was a story. The rise of platonic co-parenting. Some single parent besties are moving in together after breaking up with their spouses, while others are deciding to platonically have children with longtime friends or like-minded non-traditionalists.
3: Really?
14: Yeah. Yep. The story goes, it sounds like the kind of fantasy you dream up with your childhood best friend.
1: The fantasy?
14: Yeah. I think this must be for girls because this is no dude I ever knew. Let's live together and raise each other's kids as siblings. But for a growing number of millennials, it's becoming a reality. It takes a village.
1: Uh-huh.
14: That's the next header. Some single-parent besties are moving in together after breaking up with their spouses, while others, and mentioned non-traditionalists, sometimes using new apps that are like Hinge for co-parenting. They talk about an NPR journalist, Aisha Rasko.
1: Mm-hmm.
14: Saying that she and her college best friend bought a house together, saving thousands of dollars on mortgages and nannies by raising their collective five children together. A setup that's sometimes called a momune.
3: So it's woman and women and women?
14: Well, yes.
3: Okay.
14: Yeah. Then there are friends with ticking biological clocks who choose to have children together, a movement that's given rise to apps like Modamily, which connects people who want to start a family via dating, sperm donation, and platonic co-parenting. Users have gone from 30,000 in 2020 to 100,000 last year, according to the New York Times. Mm. Okay, so every piece of research would tell you, best outcome for a kid is to have a dad, mom in the house.
3: Yeah. Mm-hmm.
14: Right?
3: Mm-hmm.
14: But apparently these people at least to me, seemed so self-consumed. Well, I just want a baby.
1: Yeah, that's about you, not the kid.
14: I just want it about me. I want to fulfill me.
1: Yeah.
14: It's not about the kid. I'm not going to do what's best for the kid. I don't understand it, man. It's crazy to me.
1: Self-obsessed, man.
14: It is. Very much so.
3: But, I mean, guess for some dude somewhere, it's a living.
14: What, just donating?
3: Yeah, that's all you're doing.
14: I guess.
3: Might as well make money.
14: All right.
3: Yep.
14: A guy that says he survived jihadism says Islamic Center a bad idea. Next.

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0: News. I'm Dave Packer. Confirmation from President Trump that he secretly ditched Air Force One. The president now acknowledging that he flew out of Turkey last month on a military jet after the NATO summit. Primaries Tuesday across six states in the South Carolina Republican Senate special election primary. ABC News projecting Darlene Graham, sister of the late Senator Lindsey Graham, will face Ralph Norman in a runoff. Other ABC News projections, Lisa Damoth wins the Minnesota Republican gubernatorial primary, besting MyPillow founder Mike Lindell, having trouble accepting defeat.
1: When you're favored 3 days ago by 9 points, this is mathematically, it looks impossible.
0: Damoth will face Senator Amy Klobuchar, the projected gubernatorial winner for the Democrats. The death toll in the hundreds rising after that 7.4 magnitude earthquake that shook Western Colombia. At least 1,600 homes damaged.
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7: I'm Channel 9 Eyewitness News Chief Meteorologist Tom Terry. Heat advisory in effect. We've had several of these this summer. Mid-90s, feeling closer to about 106. Isolated late afternoon thunderstorms with our sea breeze, but generally a hot and drier pattern sticks around for the next couple of days. From Channel 9 Eyewitness News, I'm Certified Chief Meteorologist Tom Terry.
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7: Orange County is investing millions of dollars in road safety near schools. That includes adding new sidewalks, improving lighting, and redesigning roads. More than 150 safety improvements have been completed through the county's Accelerated Transportation Safety Program. Former President Obama is turning the page with his latest endeavor as host of a literature-focused podcast. The ex-commander-in-chief will host A Great Book, Audible and Higher Ground Productions, the media company launched by the former first couple, announced Monday. The project premieres September 24th on Audible and will feature 6 episodes. The NCAA and FBI are working together to protect student athletes. They announced a partnership on Monday to educate athletes about keeping their private images safe online and avoid becoming victims of sexploitation.
8: Traffic is a mess this afternoon because of a crash I-4 eastbound before
9: Central. Stuck on the highway Parkway. And wishing you could have avoided the headache?
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10: 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We now have all lanes back open.
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18: There are some stories that are just so dark and heartbreaking. I hesitate to even bring them to the show, but this is...
17: Okay, good. So let's move on, because I know what it is.
18: Yeah.
17: Oh, my gosh.
18: Last week, there was a 7-year-old in Cincinnati, William Evans Ellis, who was... He's a boy with special needs, and he was found in a closet dead with duct tape, bound with duct tape, and he was tortured to death. The local news is saying three women... arrested. No, it was his biological mom and two dudes who identify as women. The dad is also trans, but hasn't been charged with this. They apparently would punish him because he misgendered them.
17: Oh my gosh.
18: The state of Ohio needs to put these people to death.
17: Soon. Yeah. No doubt. All right, let's get the Nimrods.
20: When the going gets tough.
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23: I love the poorly educated.
17: Well, just a regular moron here. Although he did threaten a public official. This is out of Houston. Yeah, Travis County. Joseph Osmond, he's 35, faces one third-degree felony count of terroristic threat against a public servant. Because he claims the governor took away his right to watch anime. And then even talked about it.
24: It's affecting everybody, even over the ages of 18. I had a mental breakdown at the end of the day. I allegedly left the voicemail. I don't even remember what I said during the thing. I don't even feel like that was the exact words that I said. I don't know. I'd have to listen to the recording over again.
17: Oh, it's a threat. You mother bleepers in my anime, and that's Nimrods in the News.
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2: From ABC News, I'm Dave Packer. Voters in six states Tuesday choosing candidates for November. In the South Carolina Republican Senate special election primary, ABC News projects Darlene Graham, sister of the late Senator Lindsey Graham, will face Ralph Norman in a runoff. Mrs. Graham, Tuesday evening.
3: Thank you to God for carrying my family and me through some of the most challenging times we've ever had the past few weeks. It's been extremely difficult.
2: ABC News projects Lisa Damoth wins the Minnesota Republican gubernatorial primary, defeating MyPillow founder Mike Lindell, who's having trouble accepting defeat.
4: When your favorite 3 days ago by 9 points, this is mathematically, it looks impossible.
2: President Trump confirming a report that when he departed the NATO summit in Turkey last month, he was spirited off the old Air Force One and onto a military jet using a catering truck. The president at Joint Base Andrews Tuesday night exiting the new Air Force One.
5: This one went over to England because the soldiers wanted to see it, and it stopped, and they showed it to the soldiers, and we did a switch over there, and it was really as per the military, and I just have to do what they say. They go for safety, and I have to do what they say.
7: The president reportedly slipped back onto Air Force One during a stopover in England before he's seen disembarking as if he'd been on board the whole time, then switching back to his new plane for the rest of the ride home.
2: ABC's Mary Bruce celebrations both sides of the political aisle after Russia freed a U.S. citizen and retired Marine Robert Gilman, who had been detained for 4 years. Senator Edward Markey, Massachusetts Democrat, celebrating the release.
8: Human rights should be bipartisan. Democrats and Republicans should be able to work together to say that when an American is unjustly held, that we will stand together in order to ensure that that American is released.
2: You're listening to ABC News.
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0: I'm Channel 9 Eyewitness News Chief Meteorologist Tom Terry. Heat advisory in effect. We've had several of these this summer. Mid-90s, feeling closer to about 106. Isolated late afternoon thunderstorms with our sea breeze, but generally a hot and drier pattern sticks around for the next couple of days. From Channel 9 Eyewitness News, I'm Certified Chief Meteorologist Tom Terry.
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0: Well, hey, everybody, glad you're joining us today on Florida's Voice. My name is Drew Steele, Big D on the other side of the glass. You got Nina in the breaking newsroom, and you hanging out with us at FL Voice News on YouTube, Rumble, X, Facebook, and Instagram. And anytime you want to check out the program after hours, Florida's Voice with Drew Steele, Apple Podcasts, Spotify, wherever you get said podcast. And I believe right now, finally, we've got all the mics hooked up. We got everybody ready to go. AP, Anita Padilla, I believe, is going to be doing the news at the bottom of the hour. D is here right now at the top of the hour, so to speak. You're good, right? Everything's good?
13: I'm here. Happy Tuesday.
0: Happy Tuesday. Is it Tuesday already? Wow, who knew? Well, I knew that it was Tuesday. Hey, coming up, Oprah Winfrey. Yeah, she's out and about. I haven't heard from Oprah in a while. Dee, have you heard from Oprah Winfrey in a while?
13: I don't believe so.
0: The reason why Dee doesn't believe so is because he doesn't really follow much of what Oprah does. I don't think, right? You're not on Oprah's book club or anything like that. I mean, you might be. Are you? Why are you looking at me like that? Anyway, is there still a book club? Okay, so she was on The View and said something that people were like, are you sure about this? When it comes to overeating and obesity and the like, I'm not a doctor, but I'm not sure that you are either. So we're going to get to that coming up in just a little bit. And also Democrats doing what Democrats do, which is trying to convince you that there's somebody that they're not, or to show you exactly who they are. For example, let's start with this. I know this is going to sound crazy. Stop me if you've heard this before. But there's a DSA member who is possibly going to be running and maybe even could win an election.
13: Okay, stop. I've heard this.
0: Okay. You scared me, dude. I wasn't ready for that. Anyway, that wasn't really scared. It was more like, whoa. So let me get myself together for a second. Stop me if you've heard this before, but there's a DSA member that possibly could be in Congress, whether it's Senate or in the House of Representatives. By the way, Congress, House, and Senate. There's a little civics lessons for you there. Just plural, actually. Singular. It's not plural. The point is that we've got more and more that we hear about certain candidates. And then you have to ask yourself, if you're in a place like, I don't know, Michigan, Minnesota, New York, California, sometimes in the state of Florida, in certain places where they want you to vote for them and they feel like they are the answer, like we're going to have coming up in just a second. Because if you think it's not happening in the state of Florida, like you have people who are not DSA members who are wanting to win elections here in the state of Florida, you're not paying attention. So Abdul El-Sayed is one of these guys out of Michigan. And he's funny in a lot of different ways. I mean, funny that it's not like a ha-ha funny. It's funny like you really do think that this is going to help you to win
11: a statewide vote in Michigan. I'm not really sure, but the latest that we have is the revelation that Abdul El-Sayed has a couple of things to say on his X account. Now, mind you, if he said it a long time ago, then people are like, oh, come on, man. You can be forgiven for some of the things that you said a long time ago. Yeah, but what happens if it was like 2025, 2026, 2023? Does that make a difference? I don't know. Let's talk about this. Abdul El-Sayed is talking about football in the United States. And I'm not talking about the football, the one that you play there with your foot. That's the European. About the real football, the one that people actually care about in this country. Did I say that out loud? I'm sorry. Yeah, I gotcha. All right, so here we go. It's Abdul El-Sayed talking about football, saying
12: football is very much associated with a particularly masculine and oftentimes toxically masculine culture, and so much of it was about you wanted to be able to get back up and play for your team, and you really aren't allowed to show pain or vulnerability. That's part of the sport.
11: AD, do you think of that when you watch football? You're going to get ready to watch?
13: No.
11: Okay, there you go. So there's Abdul El-Sayed, who wants everybody to know it's all about toxic masculinity, which is a funny thing, because when you have someone who's talking about toxicality or toxically masculine cultures, and particularly masculine in bringing all of this up, you wonder why you're doing that. Is it because you're trying to pander to an audience that wants you to say things like toxic masculinity, and that's why you did it, and so you just kind of grifted into that space, and you were never like that? No. But all of a sudden, the cultural winds were blowing, and you were like, hey, I guess I got to go this direction, huh? And so you just decided to pick up with the winds, and now you're like, oh, I don't think that way anymore. Or it's the opposite, where you always thought about this and you always are along with the lefties. And so when somebody hears that and says that, and you're like, wow, you're going to be a senator in the state of Michigan. There are some people that are like, can you come and visit a football game? Can you come here and maybe take to the microphone there on the field once like Michigan State football is playing, or the University of Michigan, whatever it is. And you get over there and you let everybody know that, hey, enjoy your toxic masculinity. I got to go. I'd like for you to do that. So there's some people that rightfully are a little upset about that. And it stopped there. I mean, it's not like he wants to remove fireworks or anything like that. We don't have
14: breaking news.
15: A bombshell.
11: Wait, this just handed to me. Yes, he does. Well, look at this. He also wants to get rid of fireworks. So I guess he was floating out a bunch of different things lately. He had 100 plus YouTubes from 2022 to 2024 that he had removed. And people have been able to find the transcripts, and they found out that a lot of them had to do with replacing the Second Amendment. And have you heard this one before? Replacing the Second. It's like, well, why is that there? We've been through this a million times. A lot of times it's to protect everything that's in the first. And also urging an end to July 4th fireworks. Fireworks, he used the S word, but not like the cussing word, but the one that I don't want to use necessarily either. But he said fireworks stink, but you can fill in the blank on what he really thinks. Removed El-Sayed videos urging to get rid of the 4th of July tradition, raised replacing the Second Amendment. So he wants to get rid of the 4th of July tradition. Now, D, here's the thing. A lot of people are complaining about Abdul El-Sayed because he's a DSA member and because he's the Democrat nominee for Senate in Michigan. And people are very concerned because, you know, Democrats cheat. And so sometimes they can win elections where you're like, he's never going to win this election. But it happens. Maybe he's just one of these individuals who really, truly cares about the environment. And he doesn't like fireworks dirtying up the place and possibly causing fires. Maybe he's like a Smokey Bear kind of guy. Maybe that's what it was. Maybe it had nothing to do with getting rid of it as a tradition. Maybe he just wants to keep the community safe and stop fires and keep shards of paper all over the place, because it's really hard to clean up, especially after it rains. You think that's it?
14: Probably not.
11: Okay, just double checking. So let's go with the other one, which is he can't stand the 4th of July and he wants to get rid of traditions, and he probably feels a lot like the other DSA member just across the way there in Wisconsin who wants to get rid of all the traditional holidays, especially Thanksgiving and the like. And why do you say something like that? Before we move on, because there's a lot here. There was even more on the crazy DSA side and the crazy Democrat side. And don't miss the lead. The lead is, if you think it's not happening here in the state of Florida, if you think that there are not people like this who want to run for local offices, local, not even statewide, but local offices, you're fooling yourself. Especially when you have these no party affiliation races or these nonpartisan races, as it were. And you can't ask anybody whether or not you believe in El Sayed and what he's been saying, or Francesca Hong, or any of the other crazy leftists. Like, you're not allowed to ask that because we don't have politics are not involved in the city council race. Really? Since when? Or the school board? Really? Okay, gotcha. So let's just look at this overall and don't miss the lead. And the lead is what I just described. It's the most important part of this discussion, that it can happen here in the state of Florida. There are some that feel this way in the state of Florida. As a matter of fact, I think, if I move on really fast to the state of Florida, if you don't mind. By the way, anytime you want to watch, FL Voice News on YouTube, Rumble, X, Facebook, and Instagram. It's one of those days, Dee. It's like one of those days where my brain and my mouth are working really, really fast, and sometimes the words are just not coming out correctly because I'm kind of hyped up a little bit today. I got to try to find this one clip that I was looking at, perusing a little earlier today. And it had to do with some of the policies that are out there of Democrats in particular, and one particularly in the state of Florida. And so I'm going to get to that because there are some people that are running here in the state that certainly have those intentions in mind. But before I get to that, let me put this out there. The state of Florida, the free state of Florida, thanks to a lot of great legislators and a great governor in Ron DeSantis, it's been confirmed as the safest, largest state in the nation. Yep, that's right. The safest, largest state in the nation. The homicides in Miami are down 50%. Wow. And other large cities have multiple times the homicides as Florida's comparable cities do. And the governor was on Life, Liberty, and Levin recently, and he was talking about the crime rate and some of the things that we do here so well in the state of Florida. And I just want to play this because...
15: Years ago, Democrats like Bill Clinton were signing tough legislation proposed by Republicans on illegal immigration. So this has been a big change, but it is definitely political. So what can you do at the state level? When Joe Biden opened the border, yeah. I was the first governor to send people to Texas to help Governor Abbott and help the state of Texas fortify that border. And there was some success, but when the feds are releasing the people you catch, then it's not as successful as you would like. And so, but we were there the whole time. Obviously did the transport program to places like Martha's Vineyard, yep. which highlighted this problem, because there was a lot of liberal elites that wanted the border open. They just didn't want to have to deal with it. The minute they had to deal with it, then their tune changed. When President Trump got elected, this was, if not the number one, certainly one of the top two issues in the election. But I also knew after 4 years of Biden, DHS was a shell of itself.
11: I just wanted to play a little bit of that because the contrast is stark. I think that's the right way to put it. When you consider that now it is official, we here in the state of Florida are the safest, largest state in the nation, according to the Major Cities Chiefs Association data. And I play the audio and the video of the governor of the great state of Florida, Ron DeSantis. Why? Because the answer is given all the time. Why can't your state be like our state? You don't have to come here to the state of Florida, although, you know, listen, if you live in New York City, thanks for everything. All the people that are bringing themselves and their business down here to the state of Florida. I think, did you see the billboard there in Times Square, D? I think it was in Times Square. They have a billboard up thanking Mamdani for all his policies, and it was signed Florida, something like that. It's got his face on. Did you see that, video or that?
14: I did not.
11: Okay, so that's out there. So all you need to do is listen to what we're doing. if you live in said city and you're listening to us, watching at FL Voice News on YouTube, Rumble X, Facebook, and Instagram, it's not like it's impossible. It can be done. We have the blueprint, the framework to get it done. And yes, you're going to have to make sure that you fight politically like heck to do everything you can to make sure that you get certain people elected. And just start at the local level. Start it at local level and work your way up. So I liked seeing that clip. And I'm kind of upset that we don't have this other clip because I was really kind of pumped to play it. And now I've got to try to find it. But I will soon enough. All right. So, well, let me just give me half a second. By the way, if you want to watch this over the weekend, I'm just going to stall here for a second, TV, because I want to look for this clip. I really want to find it. So if you want to check us out over the weekend, Rightline, your national voice is streaming live 4 to 6 p.m. on the weekends. So you can check that out. 4 to 6 p.m. We are live, breaking news and so much more. So if there's anything that you want to check out over the weekend and things that you might miss, then you most certainly can do that. Check us out over the weekend. Yeah, I don't have the clip. So that is Rightline, your national voice. And it's on great radio stations across the country. All right, that's okay. We'll move on. I'll get it later. What else we got going on? Let's see. All right. Talking about elections. The president of the United States was on Real America's Voice with Wayne Allen Root. He was doing an interview, and he was talking about leader John Thune and what needs to happen next with Save America.
14: The thing is, the Senate has to get going on Save America. I really believe that, because people expect that to happen, and it has to happen. And you have a couple of Republicans who aren't voting for it, a few. You know, it's about an 89% issue with the overall population, including Democrats.
11: Yep.
14: Save America is voter ID with photo, by the way. You know, it's nice to have a... They're fighting on the photo. We don't want a photo. Now, why don't they want? Because they want to cheat. You know, it's very simple. There's only one reason. But we want to have that. We want to have proof of citizenship. So be nice to say, yes, I'm a citizen. Here's my citizenship. Proof of citizenship.
11: Look, I'm glad that the president continues to talk about this because it is common sense. You have a lot of Democrats who are on board with this. So the president was making clear to leader John Thune that we got to get moving on this. And he knows it's like an 89% issue at this point. And yeah, but there's one other thing, and I think this is the clip. So as our own Eric Daugherty, Eric L. Daugh, D-A-U-G-H on X, he's a great follow, was suggesting today that there are some people that are really worried, panicked, you might say, on the left, with the suggestion that there might be a national emergency to secure elections until the Save America Act is law. Did he say something like that? Did that come up?
16: Okay. Because it's so hard to get the Senate to do anything, now they're on recess, they don't get anything done if they never get the Save America Act done. You have the right to declare a national security emergency for elections. And the Supreme Court ruled in 1983 under Reagan that INS versus Chadha, that if you declare a national security emergency as the president of the United States, they can't challenge it. It can only be overturned by a two-thirds vote of both houses of Congress. So if you do this in the next month, we will get photo ID, proof of citizenship, and a limit to mail-in ballots. And
14: let
16: you
14: me
16: don't
14: just
16: even
14: say the stranger things have happened. Okay, I'll leave it at that.
16: All right, we'll leave it at that.
11: Stranger things have happened. Now, if you're like, wow, he kind of blew him off a little bit after all of that. No, no, no. Because what you were listening to, and if you were watching at FL Voice News on YouTube, Rumble X, Facebook, and Instagram, that was posted on Donald Trump's Truth Social account. Save America Act, voter ID, proof of citizenship, no mail-in ballots. But he posted the clip of Wayne Allen Root saying, hey, you know, back in 1983, the Supreme Court said that if you declare a national emergency to secure elections, can't be challenged, can only be overturned by a two-thirds vote of both houses of Congress. And the president's like, stranger things have happened. Well, I like that kind of strange, especially if it upsets the left. Why would you be so upset? I know what they talk about. I know there are some that don't want the president to do it because then if it's going to be National Guard or somebody's going to be at polling places, then it's about intimidation, and it's intimidating who? And we've talked about this, D. Who would be intimidated? Like if you went to a polling place near you and maybe there was a National Guard member there or something like that, why would you be intimidated by said person being there outside the polling place?
13: Absolutely not.
11: Yeah.
13: Quite the opposite.
11: Right. Wouldn't you think it's secure in a lot of different ways? It's about security. So then it's really on you. Why are you worried? Or is it that you're not worried, but you want to make it seem like you're worried because the important part of this is the demagoguery, as it were. To go out and say, he's militarizing everything. You see what's going on here? He's not going to leave office. You're still doing the not going to leave office thing too, huh? Okay. You should stop that. All right. What else do we have going on here at Florida's Voice? Okay. Couple of other stories. Where is the one that I wanted to check out from Florida's Voice? Here it is. Paul Renner, I guess, is launching a daily, quote, Better Call Paul live series as the final stretch to the campaign begins. A former Florida House Speaker is announcing a daily Facebook Live town hall series, and he calls it Better Call Paul. See, I got to be honest. I kind of like that.
13: That's creative.
11: Better Call Paul. Is that going to be, was there like a Roto-Rooter or something like that commercial that's like a what? I don't know, like a plumber,
13: No, it's from Better Call Saul.
11: Oh, is that what it is? Okay.
13: Yeah, it's the prequel to Breaking Bad, Better Call Saul.
11: Now, here's the thing. I am going to make a confession right now. And I don't mind. Everybody should know
13: this.
11: You
13: don't watch TV.
11: I don't watch TV. I have no idea. Now, Breaking Bad was with the guy who used to be on the Fox show.
13: Bryan Cranston.
11: That guy, right. And that was a big deal. And then I guess Better Call Saul is the prequel to it. Is that what you're saying?
13: Yes.
11: And so this is a play on Better Call Paul. I thought it was a play on words with like a plumbing company or something like that. Like Roto-Rooter or something. But then I say Roto-Rooter and you're like, okay, boomer. Anyway, the point is that he's doing a Better Call Paul, which is very cool. And he wants to connect with voters on the final days leading up to the Republican gubernatorial primary, which is August 18th, in case you didn't know. And so a little bit of a virtual campaign push, which I think is a good idea. He says that, quote, voters have been shortchanged this election cycle with zero debates that featured the three main candidates for governor. And because of that, the overwhelming majority of voters are still undecided. Is that why they're still undecided? Yeah. With all due respect to Better Call Paul, I'm still stuck on this, D. This is still in my, it's not really in my craw, because if it's stuck in your craw, that means you're mad. I'm not mad. It's just, are we still doing this? You know exactly where Congressman Byron Donald stands, and you've heard him and probably reached out to go someplace where he was in the state of Florida. If there was a campaign stop, or maybe have seen video, you saw the three on a stage debating the issues. And yet still, with all of that being said, the needle hasn't moved at all. It's still like 30, 40, 50% for Congressman Byron Donalds. And with all due respect, I'm not sure it's because there weren't debates. But because of that, the overwhelming majority of voters are still undecided. I'm the candidate who has been most transparent about my vision for Florida's future. And these town halls will help the voters make a final informed decision by next Tuesday. Hey, we'll see. Could be. May change everything around. Maybe the surprise of the year. We don't know. But we will see. All right, top of the news from the Florida's Voice newsroom is next. My name is Drew Steele. It's Florida's Voice.
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2: ABC News, I'm Dave Packer. Voters in six states Tuesday choosing candidates for November. In the South Carolina Republican Senate special election primary, ABC News projecting Darlene Graham, sister of the late Senator Lindsey Graham, will face Ralph Norman in a runoff. And ABC News projecting Lisa Damoth wins the Minnesota Republican gubernatorial primary, besting MyPillow founder Mike Lindell, who is having trouble accepting defeat.
20: I'm not going to sit by until these numbers are explained. Someone's going to have to explain to me why we were polling 7-9 and these numbers came in.
2: President Trump confirming in a report that when he departed the NATO summit in Turkey last month, he was spirited off the old Air Force One and onto a military jet using a catering truck. A Marine veteran reunited with his family after he was held in a Russian prison for 4 years. Robert Gilman released on humanitarian grounds amid growing concerns for his health, and he was taken to a Texas hospital. This is ABC News.
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7: I'm Channel 9 Eyewitness News Chief Meteorologist Tom Terry. Heat advisory in effect. We've had several of these this summer. Mid-90s, feeling closer to about 106. Isolated late afternoon thunderstorms with our sea breeze, but generally a hot and drier pattern sticks around for the next couple of days. From Channel 9 Eyewitness News, I'm Certified Chief Meteorologist Tom Terry.
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11: Now. First time today, AP Anita Padilla is in the Florida's Voice newsroom. She's got the latest for us. What's up?
9: Hey there, Drew. Topping the news right now, Bow County Sheriff Grady Judd making it clear he is not endorsing Congressman Corey Mills in the August 18th Republican primary. Oh. Judd is instead backing Mills' challenger, Ryan Elijah. In a video obtained by Florida's Voice, Judd said that Mills is, quote, misleading voters by claiming the sheriff endorsed him. Judd said, quote, in Polk County, we call that lying to you. Mills' campaign website does list Judd as an endorser. Judd also criticized Mills over his legal and ethics controversy, saying, quote, he's not a good guy. We don't want him representing us. Mm. He then endorsed Elijah, calling him honest and saying that he will go to Washington and do what's right. Mills, who represents Florida's 7th congressional district, is seeking re-election and has President Donald Trump's endorsement. Mills has not been charged with a crime. Police are investigating now after a campaign sign belonging to Congressman Randy Fine was defaced with a spray-painted swastika. This was at an early voting site in Flagler Beach. That incident took place Monday at the Wickline Senior Center. Randy Fine, a Jewish Republican who represents Florida's 6th District, shared a photograph of the vandalized sign and called on voters to stand together against hate. Fine said the incident reminded him of Germany in 1933, calling the swastika, quote, the ultimate symbol of Nazism and Jew hatred. He also pointed to rhetoric from Republican primary opponent Dan Bilzerian, alleging that it's stoked anti-Semitic sentiment. The Fine campaign says it is working with local law enforcement. No arrests have been made. Fine does face a 5-way Republican primary on August 18th, which is Tuesday. Republican congressional candidate Catalina Loeff picking up 2 more high-profile endorsements just ahead of the August 18th primary in Florida's 19th congressional district. Congresswoman Kat Kamak and Congressman Greg Stube both endorse Loeff. Kamak said that Loeff is an American first conservative who's going to fight for border security and lowering living costs. Stube called her part of the, quote, next generation of conservative leadership. The endorsement adds to Loeff's growing list of supporters, including Congresswoman Ana Paulina Luna and Senator Jim Banks. Loeff is running to replace Congressman Byron Donalds, who is leaving the seat to run for governor. Loeff is a former Trump administration appointee who served at the Department of Commerce. The Republican primary, like I said, is next Tuesday, August 18th. All right, that's it for now. I'll be back in our next hour with a look at more news headlines, including the latest on those text messages involving Dr. Anthony Fauci. And I'll tell you what the Attorney General of Florida is saying about it. I'm Anita Padilla, the news director here at Florida's Voice. Drew, back over to you.
11: All right, AP, we appreciate you in the Florida's Voice newsroom. Anytime you want to check out the stories they're working on, flvoicenews.com. That's Florida's Voice, the website. Here's the clip I was looking for earlier. Hannity had the DSA-backed Florida congressional candidate, Oliver Larkin, on the program. I believe that he is DSA backed. That's what I've been told. So this was an interesting conversation. And look, here's just one of those moments where it's like, look, let's figure this out. You want to tax the rich. It's on a dress. That's what the right wasn't AOC wearing the dress that the, said tax the rich. And so that's a whole DSA thing. And we just got to get as much from the millionaires and the billionaires that we possibly can get. What about the 100,000-aires? What about those numbers?
10: Somebody making 100 grand a year.
11: Yeah.
10: How much of every dollar should they be able to keep?
11: How much? Now, D, if you're a DSA member, you probably would do that kind of thing. Like, you would do the math, you would have all of this ready, and of course, he says...
12: I think that the tax rate on most middle-class Americans... and
10: Oliver,
12: John,
10: give me a number.
12: It's not that
10: how
12: easy.
10: How much out of every dollar should they be able
12: well
10: to keep?
12: On cable news, but...
10: 100 grand, no, 100
12: I don't think
10: grand.
12: That we should be...
10: How much of every dollar should they be able to keep? It's a simple question.
11: Yeah, it was a simple question, and you couldn't get a simple answer out of Oliver Larkin, who, by the way, the reason why I played the clip is because I'm trying to explain that what we have going on here.

0: TSA-backed candidates. Just wanted to say. And so they're here, too. So if you think they're not,
1: they are.
0: That's all. Okay, just wanted to get to that. All right, what else do we have going on here in Florida's Voice? Hit me. All right, I want to get to this. So I saw a couple of different things with regard to education out there this week. And you know how I love talking about education and some things that are going on. Corey DeAngelis joining us right now here on Florida's Voice, research fellow at the Heritage Foundation, heritage.org. We appreciate a few minutes of his time. Hopefully he can hear me okay. How are you, sir? Yep. Is he there? He's not there. I thought he might be there. Hold on a second. Let me just double check and see what's going on here, if we can get him up and running. Let's see. All right, there he is. Yes, there you are. 1, 2, 3. All right, it is Drew Steele. We're live.
2: Okay, cool. We've got you. I can hear you the whole time.
0: that's technical issues. I blame me, always. Never blame anybody else but yourself. Well, me, at least. All right, so let's talk about what's going on here. First of all, I wanted to find out more about the competition that's coming to college admissions testing. And obviously here in the state of Florida, we do this so well. I've talked to people before in the past, this whole idea that SAT, ACT, that's it. That's how you do it. Full stop. Like there's nobody else. There's nobody, no other place to go. It always seemed odd to me because things could happen when you only have one or two choices. Right. Maybe I'm crazy with that, but let's talk a little bit about what's happening here.
2: Yeah, you got it exactly right. They basically operate as a duopoly, which has the same problems as a monopoly, but there's two. And so when you don't have a lot of choice, you don't have competition, the test can be dumbed down over time. We've seen that with peer-reviewed evidence of the SAT in particular. They've shortened their reading sections to about 25 words now. And it allows for ideological capture as well if you don't have any competition. And the SAT, the College Board, with their advanced placement courses, they were getting flagged a couple of years ago because they were ingraining Black Lives Matter and gender ideology into their advanced placement courses. And they also came out against the Supreme Court decision in 2023 to end race-based admissions with affirmative action. So it was obviously a good ruling, but the College Board, I guess because they were drunk on power, felt like they were able to just come out and get into the wade into politics. But when you have choice and competition, it's not a perfect solution, but it reduces the likelihood of those things happening. And now in Florida and in my home state of Texas, we followed Florida's lead on this actually. All of our public universities are now accepting a classic learning test as another alternative. Nice. And so, it's a welcome change. It's a step in the right direction.
0: I hope that more people are following what we're doing here in the state of Florida. I mean, school choice and all the things that we've been fighting for the longest time. I have talked to a few people around the country at different events that have talked about how they look towards us as a model for different things that we can do. And I also look to the high school level, too. You know, because in this particular case, here we're talking about ACTs and SATs. But even at high school levels, they do crazy things with grade inflation and the like, don't they? I mean, you've got numbers that are all over the map.
2: Yes, it's crazy. I mean, you look at places like Chicago, they have 80 public schools, not a single kid proficient in math, yet somehow their graduation rates are, you know, like 80-90%. So they're just being pushed through the system. And then it's a total shock once they get into college. And you have so many of these universities going test optional. There was a big headline this week out of University of Michigan. They need to rebrand from the Wolverines to the Snowflakes because they didn't just end testing and admissions. They also took it a step further and said, we're not going to have any grades the entire first semester because kids are having mental health crises because they're getting to college. They're not testing in. And they're freaking out with grades, which I think is just delaying the inevitable. There's going to be a shock in the second semester if there's not one when you first enter those doorways.
0: Yeah.
2: So I think we need more competition at the K-12 level, and Florida's really led the nation on that with school choice. You know, 600,000 or so kids using private school choice, and the public school's improving at the same time.
0: Yeah. Corey DeAngelis joining us here on Florida's Voice, research fellow with the Heritage Foundation, heritage.org. And I have to write this down. Wolverine to the Snowflakes. And give Corey credit. Okay. So one other thing I wanted to ask had to do with a post that was out on the New York Post a couple days ago about the reading scores dropping as the state's planning for record education.

0: spending. Corey, this is the thing that drives me crazy. If spending more money per student is the answer, then why don't we spend $1 million a student? We'll have Einsteins all over the place. We can solve the world's problems.
1: Nope. It's the definition of insanity, doing the same thing over and over again, expecting different. Florida spends 27% less than the national average, the latest that I've seen, and Florida's doing a lot better than the average in some rankings at the top. New York, they're spending $40,000 a kid. I mean, come on. That's over $500,000 for K through 12. If you gave parents half of that money and let them figure it out, they'd be much better off. In New York, they had a report that just came out showing that 43% of kids are in schools where fewer than half of them are proficient in math. So these are failure factories. These are not public schools. And in New York, they even capped their charter schools. They have tens of thousands of kids on wait lists to get into charter schools, not because they don't have enough space, but it's because the teachers unions lobby the government to stifle competition at every turn. So they're trying to do that in Florida, too. They sued the state to try to get rid of the school choice program recently. They're not going to win, but it just shows you that when they lose in the legislature, they fight in the courts and they try to block any competition they can.
0: So ultimately, you know, at the end of the day, everybody's like, wow, all of this sounds crazy. So what is the best tactic? I guess for us here in the state, we have it. It's choice. It's the ability to have the money follow the student and to go where it is that you choose. I know it's a crazy concept that parents would be in control of their child's education. It seems like in some places that's nuts. But that's what we have, and that's what we have to do, right?
1: Yeah, Florida's the North Star. And Arizona, too, is pretty close behind. But, you know, Florida's a much bigger state than Arizona. In Arizona, they have over 100,000 kids using their school choice program. It's not regulated at all, basically. And, I think Florida requires a little bit of testing. I think some homeschool parents would probably push back against that. But at the end of the day, I think the biggest improvement would be the government schools in Florida are spending more than $10,000 a kid. So why are the scholarships only about $10,000? I think the full amount of funding should follow the student. And I think that would be the only improvement if I had a nitpick, but Florida's leading the nation already. So
0: yeah. Oh, I like, listen,
1: it's done a lot to improve the public schools too.
0: Corey, I'm a homeschool family. I love to nitpick. I nitpick all the time when it comes to my tax dollars and the things that I should have and the things that I need. And listen, books are expensive. There's a lot of different things that, that happen. And so, but it's still exciting to be here. And I love that you mentioned Florida as leading the way a couple of different times here on Florida's Voice. So that's always
1: test
0: good
1: choice,
0: to hear.
1: School choice.
0: Yep, you betcha.
1: And now with teacher accountability, too, with Senate Bill 1296 that Florida Governor DeSantis signed recently, holding the teachers unions accountable. It's winning on all fronts.
0: Yep, I love it. We're going to keep doing it. There's no doubt about it. All right, sir. Well, listen, I always appreciate a few minutes of your time. All the best. God bless. And we look forward to the next time we can get together.
1: Absolutely.
0: Okay, we'll see you. Yeah,
1: thanks so much.
0: All right. Corey DeAngelis joining us here on Florida's Voice. Appreciate a few minutes of his time today and love talking education. Dad, I love that when he is talking about it, it's so true that we lead the way, how well we do things here, and we'll continue to do it. And there's no doubt that no matter who, well, maybe with the exception of David Jolly, as long as it's a Republican, no matter who the Republican governor will be next out of all the choices we have, as long as it is a Republican, you can bet that we will continue to succeed and thrive when it comes to education in this state and lead as well, no doubt. All right, let's take a break. It's Drew Steele, Florida's Voice.
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2: With Drew Steele.
10: It's affecting everybody, even over the ages of 18. I had a mental breakdown at the end of the day. I allegedly left the voicemail. I don't even remember what I said during the thing. I don't even feel like that was the exact words that I said. I don't know. I'd have to listen to the recording over again.
0: Well, that sounds like the way to do an excuse, D, when you do something crazy like a Houston man who's in trouble because he threatened the governor's office over a law the man allegedly said prevented him from watching anime.
11: Yeah, that'll do it.
0: I might have had a mental lapse when I called the office. I don't know what was going on that day. It was a weird one. That's Joseph Roy. Osment is his last name. Left the threats after new decency laws have made it harder for him to watch the anime streaming service called Crunchyroll. Have you heard of Crunchyroll, D?
11: No.
0: Nina, have you heard of Crunchyroll? Nina has heard of Crunchyroll. There's Joseph, who's like, look, I like watching anime. Now, for some reason, I can't watch it. I'm really upset, so I'm going to make threats to the governor's office. Oh, well. Yeah, and I like how that seems to be the latest excuse. It's I had a mental breakdown that day. I don't know what I was thinking, being so upset. Now, there might be some conversation about whether or not there were, I don't know, any kind of other things that were involved in your decision, like maybe you had a long night out drinking or something like that. I'm just saying, is that part of it? Maybe not. Maybe it was just a tough day and I need my anime. Oh, come on. See what I did there, D? It's a tough day. I need my anime.
11: Things are getting weird.
0: Yeah, they are.
6: Things are getting weird, and they're getting weird fast.
0: Thanks, Elon. We're moving on. Anytime you want to watch NFL Voice News on YouTube, Rumble, X, Facebook, and Insta. Yeah, things are getting weird. Here's a street vendor in New York City. Hates capitalism. Sounds like a typical lefty in New York or any other place where you have typical lefties. And here's a young man who's trying to explain the benefits of capitalism. See, the street vendor wants socialism in its place. And so the whole thing here is you're trying to convince somebody that that's not the way to go. It's much better to have capitalism. So I want you to check this this out. It's kind of funny.
12: You're the money man.
13: Do you want socialism or capitalism in New York?
14: I don't. I'm definitely against capitalism.
13: And why is capitalism bad? So that people can know about this.
14: I think the system is already built on the rich getting richer.
0: All right, so it's built on the rich getting richer. By the way, D, this is a street vendor, a guy who's selling stuff on the street. I'm just wondering, if socialism were taking over, would that guy be able to sell stuff on the street? I don't know. I'm thinking.
11: I don't think so.
0: Yeah, I'm thinking maybe get yourself off the street. Now, granted, there are some people that are not supposed to be selling things on the street in New York City, but they do it anyway. But they're kind of a little lenient on that. But anyway, so, you know, he sees the rich getting richer, you know.
14: And the poor seem poor. I mean,
13: yeah. You're selling T-shirts, right? Like, how much is this T-shirt?
14: This one's going for $60.
13: $60. Okay.
0: $60 for a T-shirt? Okay, anyway.
13: You know, the mayor, governor, whatever, could come along and say that this shirt should be $40. Right. Would you sell it for $40 then?
14: Absolutely not, because I make the market. If I wasn't working for myself, it's different.
0: Okay. So, wait a second. So, D, he's like, I would never sell that T-shirt for $40. I make the market. And if I make the market, then I'm selling it for $60, and so hold on a second. Are you listening to yourself? The point is I love when you have these reporters, these just average people, average Joes, as it were, going out, citizen journalists who are just interviewing people, because sometimes it's not that they are there and they don't know anything when it comes to capitalism. It's that they know exactly what capitalism is. They just need it to be presented to them. And then all of a sudden it's like, oh, wait a second. Maybe we should have this conversation and you might learn something. Call them out on it. But I thought that was kind of funny. Wait a minute. I'm not selling this shirt for $40.
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17: From ABC News, I'm Dave Packard. Confirmation from President Trump that he secretly ditched Air Force One. The president now acknowledging that he flew out of Turkey last month on a military jet after the NATO summit. He was questioned in the wake of a report that he sneaked off the presidential plane and onto a catering truck that took him to the military aircraft amid Iranian threats.
12: Trump suggesting he was just following instructions.
18: I go by Secret Service and the military. They wanted me to go in a different flight, a different plane, equal safety, but they wanted me to do it, so I do it. I do what they say.
12: Air Force One took off without Trump acting as a decoy. And President Trump still insisting the U.S. has total control of the Strait of Hormuz. There was another escalation Tuesday in the Iran war. CENTCOM saying U.S. forces disabled a cargo ship trying to break the blockade on Iranian ports near the Strait of Hormuz. Primaries Tuesday across six states in the South Carolina Republican Senate special election primary. ABC News projecting Darlene Graham, the sister of the late Senator Lindsey Graham, will face Ralph Norman in a runoff. Other ABC News projections, Lisa Damith wins the Minnesota Republican gubernatorial primary, besting MyPillow founder Mike Lindell, who's having trouble accepting defeat.
19: When you're favored 3 days ago by 9 points, this is mathematically, it looks impossible.
12: Damith will face Senator Amy Klobuchar, the projected gubernatorial winner for Democrats. The death toll in the hundreds and rising after that 7.4 magnitude earthquake shook Western Colombia. Daryl Pop is a Canadian who was celebrating his birthday in the country.
20: It's such a surreal feeling. And I turned around and I saw the cabinet smash and I heard people running through the hallways and doors slamming. I was like, okay, maybe it's time to stop this video and get out of the building.
12: At least 1,600 homes damaged or destroyed. You're listening to ABC News.
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1: I'm Channel 9 Eyewitness News Chief Meteorologist Tom Terry. Heat advisory in effect. We've had several of these this summer, mid-90s, feeling closer to about 106. Isolated late afternoon thunderstorms with our sea breeze, but generally a hot and drier pattern sticks around for the next couple of days. From Channel 9 Eyewitness News, I'm Certified Chief Meteorologist Tom Terry.
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0: Well, hey, everybody. Glad you're joining us today on Florida's Voice. My name is Drew Steele. Big D on the other side of the glass. You got Nina in the breaking newsroom and you hanging out with us at FL Voice News on YouTube, Rumble X, Facebook, and Insta. And anytime you want to check out the program after hours, Florida's Voice with Drew Steele, the podcast, Apple Podcasts, Spotify, wherever you get your podcast. Coming up scheduled to join us, I will ask D if this is true. Skylar Zander for the state director, Americans for Prosperity, is scheduled to join us with the AFP Action Florida set of 24 legislative endorsements or 26 legislative endorsements or their legislative endorsements.
6: That is true.
0: Okay. Got it. I said 24, which is kind of funny. But anyway, the point is that they have a slate of legislative endorsements. Wonder what they think. Well, we're going to find out coming up in just a bit. And also, I promise I'm going to get to that Oprah audio where I guess, did you know, Dee, that there is an obesity gene? Did you know that that's?
6: I think there is.
0: I don't think there is. Can you look that up? Because I don't think there's an obesity gene. I mean, Oprah said there was an obesity gene, but I don't think there's an obesity gene. So, I mean, maybe there are things that you tend to do.
6: Okay, it's influenced by genetics.
0: There you go.
6: There is no single obesity gene.
0: Correct. Right. Yes, because I'm glad you said it that way, but I'm glad you even said you thought there was, because I thought the same thing. When I saw Oprah on The View, and we're going to play the clip coming up in just a little bit, but when I saw Oprah on The View talking about this, I was like, huh, yeah, I always heard that too, that there was an obesity gene that you carry. And then I was doing a little bit of studying before I came on the air, and then I find out, well, hold on a second, that's not true. And we've been sold a bill of goods, D, me and you together, we've been sold a bill of goods. And I wonder why. But we're going to get to that coming up in just a bit. But first, here's this. So this is a little wild, freaky, scary. I don't know. How do you want to discuss this? The president was hopping on a catering truck. Not because he likes catering necessarily. I mean, he likes to be catered. Who doesn't? But because he needed to do it to evade Iranian threats.
7: This reported maneuver would mean that the president's actual location was not disclosed to the American people or other U.S. officials for at least hours. This was the shot that took place last month. Trump boarded the old Air Force One jumbo jet, leaving the NATO summit in Turkey. The Washington Post reporting because of an Iranian threat, the president was shuttled away in an airport catering truck. Those are typically used to move meals and other supplies on board pre-flight.
0: Whoa.
7: Fox has not been able to independently confirm that the president was actually on a catering truck. But according to the Post, the president was then taken to a different, smaller plane, an Air Force C-32A. Quote, according to the U.S. official and cargo boarding material reviewed by the Post, that made Air Force One a decoy with media and some White House staff aboard, the official said.
0: Okay. So Air Force One was a decoy because there was an Iranian threat that was so serious that they had to put the president of the United States, allegedly, on a catering truck and get him to a different plane. And the Washington Post wanted to let you know that on Air Force One were media and some White House staff on there. Now, well, let it go on for a little bit.
7: White House spokesperson Stephen Chung issued a statement saying this, as the president has said recently, there are many enemies of America who have the sights on him, and we use every those threats.
0: Yes. So every tool available. So if there is a serious threat that the president of the United States' life is in danger, serious enough that you have to consider some kind of maneuver to keep him safe. Because could you imagine what would take place on the planet Earth if the president of the United States got taken out on Air Force One by Iran? Just ponder that for a second. Now, you figured out a way to stop that from happening. And D, I need you to be the ombudsman for just a second, if you don't mind. Are you ready to ombudsman it right now?
4: Let's do it.
0: You know there's a threat. The only opportunity you have to keep the president of the United States safe is to secretly get him off the plane, get him onto a different vehicle or plane, and take off to get to a secure location, to get the rest of the flight going, get Air Force One in the air. We got to keep him safe. Is there any part of that where you think that might be a bad thing to do?
4: Yes.
0: Okay. What is the I think that might be a bad thing to do part of it. What do you?
4: The bad thing about that to do,
0: yeah,
4: is sending those innocent lives still up while there's a threat on that plane.
0: Right. And that's what some were focusing on. Now, this is the kind of thing that happens. This is the kind of thing that you worry about. This is the kind of thing that you have to weigh one against the other. Unfortunately, what were the options? You weren't going to shuttle all the... Now, you're going to shuttle the lefty media press off of a plane because there's a threat. And then now... They know that you know. So that's a sketchy option. But just so you understand, CNN is thinking, I don't like where this is going. I don't like this. And here's CNN that's like,
5: target the most secure aircraft in the entire world.
0: Yeah, so they targeted the most secure aircraft in the entire world. Well, clearly they felt like the risk was that bad.
5: This whole ruse seems to have been put together very quickly on
0: this whole ruse seems to be put together very quickly. Trump switched planes in an elaborate ruse because of Iran threat. Hey D, can you look up the word ruse? And if somebody were to use the word elaborate ruse, is that a negative connotation or does it have any connotation at all? Because when somebody tells me this is some elaborate...
4: There is negative connotation.
0: Yeah. Somebody says that you're committing an elaborate ruse. To me, that's negative. So we're trying to keep the president of the United States safe, and somehow CNN says it's a ruse. Like it's a joke. Like it's just this big old hoax. Is that what you're suggesting?
5: On the ground there in Turkey by the White House Secret Service, the national security apparatus. You know, throughout that entire NATO summit, President Trump had almost seemed preoccupied with the threats on his life by Iran. They've dated back years and years. And he...
0: you do realize that, yes, for years and years, Iran has been talking about taking his life because of Soleimani. And in one case, tried to using somebody, in probably other cases that we don't know about. Is this a reporter or are you like a commentator at CNN that has an opinion? Like, are you an opinion host or are you a journalist? Because I really don't like where this is going.
5: He kept talking about them over and over.
0: Because maybe he knew something that you knew.
5: But it is really only in retrospect that we're now starting to notice signs of what was afoot. You know, for example, when reporters got on that old legacy blue and white Air Force One,
0: yeah,
5: they were all asked to lower their window shades, which,
0: yeah,
5: made it so they could not see that catering truck, which we now know the president had been bundled into and moved to that other aircraft that he flew from Turkey.
0: Yeah, now forgive me. If that were happening, and apparently that's exactly what went down. Is it safe to say, and D, you could be the ombudsman once again, and you could say yes or no. Is it safe to say that they wanted the shades down because they didn't want them to see the president of the United States leaving? Because maybe if they saw the president leaving, they would be like, hey, why is the president getting on a catering truck? We need to report this. Get this out as quickly as possible. The president's leaving Air Force One. Like, that maybe.
4: Yes.
0: Thank you. So, yeah, look, CNN melted down because the president was whisked off by the Secret Service while you had the news media still on Air Force One in Turkey complaining that they were quote-unquote decoys, which they were not decoys. If they had the information and they got it when the president was on the flight, you want to get the president off the flight. Let's put it this way. I might be wrong about this. I'm not a special ops guy. I read a lot of books. Sometimes I'll watch a movie. Never watch TV. But, you know, it stands to reason that a sitting target is probably easier to get than a moving target. So if you've got an idea that something could be brewing, you might want to get the president off the plane pretty quick. I don't know anything. I'm just saying that you see where I'm going with this. So keeping the president safe, can you imagine what would have happened if? Hey, why did you leave us on the plane? Oh, and by the way, it was a big ruse. Yeah, I don't like the ruse talk. That kind of annoys me. Just going to say that right now. All right, what else we got going on? Anytime you want to watch at FL Voice News on YouTube, Rumble X, Facebook, and Instagram, like we said, scheduled to join us, Skylar Zander. We're just waiting. State Director of Americans for Prosperity. They have their legislative endorsements in hand. So we'll see what they think about some of what's going on here in the state of Florida. Speaking of some of the things that are going on here in the state, just recently you had the new, the Attorney General, James Uthmeyer, who was thanking the president and others and was at the Club 47 USA event that was going on. A lot of people attended. Just wanted to hear a little bit of what the Attorney General had to say.
8: To our great president, Donald J. Trump and Governor DeSantis, and you guys, I don't even know if you know this, but you guys endorsed me before President Trump did. I think he saw you guys and made a big difference, so thank you. I don't have a primary, but we've got some great leaders on the ballot. You'll hear from them here shortly. I get the pleasure of introducing our great CFO, Blazing Golia, who's the toughest fiscal watchdog you've ever seen. He's not the best looking guy on the cabinet, but I'll tell you.
0: He's not the best. He's not the best looking guy in the cabinet, but, so Blazing Golia was at the event along with the Agriculture Commissioner, Wilton Simpson, and others. I believe Senator Ashley Moody was there as well. And it's pretty amazing what we have going on here in the state and elected officials. And so that was the Attorney General who was thanking the president for his endorsement. And early supporters. And so there was a little bit of that. Now, there is also a little bit of discussion about some people who weren't exactly happy about individuals who were claiming that they were endorsed when they weren't. So Sheriff Grady Judd, who recently had a video out there and wanted to let people know that he's endorsing Republican Ryan Elijah for Congress. Now, the interesting part of this is that there are some who are like, no, I think, if I'm not mistaken, that he was endorsing Representative Corey Mills because I guess it's on his website or something. Well, if you were confused as to whether or not Sheriff Grady Judd in Polk County was endorsing Representative Corey Mills, the answer is I don't think so.
9: Hello, everyone. Sheriff Grady Judd here.
0: Hey,
9: I have some important information I'm sure you want to know.
0: Yes,
9: I did not endorse Corey Mills for this election. He's misleading you. In Polk County, we call that lying to you. That's right. He's under criminal investigation. He's had House ethics complaints. He's not a good guy. We don't want him representing us. I'm endorsing Ryan Elijah. He's honest. He'll go to Washington and do what's right. Corey, shame on you for suggesting I endorsed you when I didn't.
0: Oh, boy. So if you're wondering what Polk County Sheriff Grady Judd is thinking, I think you know what he's thinking now. So he's not very happy with Congressman Corey Mills, because in his claim, he was misleading. So there he is making a little video for everybody to see. I guess Mills' campaign website lists Judd among other congressmen's endorsements, stating that Mills is endorsed by Sheriff Grady Judd of Polk County. As a matter of fact, there's a picture of them together. And so, yeah, you hear the criticism. And not just that, but was also very upset about some of the things, I guess, that are out there about the representative Corey Mills. And in the 7th Congressional District, wanted to make it apparent that his endorsement was behind Ryan Elijah. And so there it is. So he's endorsed him, says he's honest. He'll go to Washington, do what's right. Corey, shame on you for suggesting I endorsed you when I didn't. Oh, my. So there is just it's just been very...
10: Things are getting weird. Yeah. And they're getting weird fast.
0: Thank you, Elon. Yeah, you said it best. All right. Wait, what? What's going on here?
11: Drew Steele. Fact check.
0: Hold on. Derek, I'm getting fact checked by you. What happened? Did I not say Polk County Sheriff Grady Judd?
6: You did the second time. Originally, you said Clay. And then you corrected yourself after the clip.
0: I did? I said Clay County Sheriff?
6: Yeah, it's all right.
0: No, it's really not all right. It's not acceptable. I do not accept...
6: Well, that's why I'm here.
0: Yeah. Well, yeah, it's here. You're here because you don't accept any of the things that you hear out of my mouth you don't like or endorse. So do you still endorse me for this program?
6: For this show, yes.
0: Yeah, okay, good. Whew. All right. At least we got that going for us. All right. What else do we have going on here? I saw this story and I just want to make it known once again, probably for the second time this week, and maybe, and it's early, maybe multiple times this month. I might have said it 3 or 4 times this month. I'm going to say it again. Remember that the important thing that the President of the United States can do is give these executive orders where he's trying to get rid of the chaos and get us back into order, to which Republicans should respond and say, you know what? We need to get this codified into law so that we don't have Democrats coming back into power and deciding that they want to flip-de-doo it, the whole thing, or upside down, or flip it around. They don't want to get rid of it, the doopsie-doo, whatever they call that. They want to make sure that it's codified in law, and when they get back into power, that they're not going to drop it, get rid of it, change it around, maybe strengthen what they believe has been taken away. Well, there are more examples of this happening, just so you understand that I'm not crazy. Well, I'm not lying to you. I'm not just flying off the seat of my pants or top of my head or seat of my head or top of my pants or whatever, however that goes. Because they're doing it again. There were the issues way back when you had Elon Musk doging. President of the United States was concerned about this, brings in Elon Musk. We've got to find out all the waste, fraud, and abuse that's going on in the federal government. You had Maxine Waters, Democrat, who was trying to get into the offices of Elon Musk and try to find out what it was they were doing, you know, this photo opportunity. You had someone who was watching the door as she's criticizing the person.
12: Look them in the eye. Come on, hold your face up. Look at them. Let them see you. This is him. Look at him. What's your name? Tell us your name. Give me that ID again.
0: So this is, in this case, it was, as you see on the screen, they were trying to meet with the acting education secretary. That's what was happening at the time. But there was a lot of the same thing that was going on with Elon Musk and doging and how Democrats wanted to be part of the process. They wanted to see exactly what was going on. They didn't like that they somehow were not being included in all of this. When it's funny enough, a lot of their issue, they're the ones that brought a lot of the problems that we have here in the country with regard to, you know, some of the monies that are being spent and some of the things that have been going on in certain areas of the country in certain states, and, you know.
13: And I'm a knucklehead at times.
0: Even Minnesota, which, by the way, we've got a Tim Walz piece that's pretty funny. So while you had a lot of the threats being made, we want to see what's going on. Well, a brand new report came out of ex-Biden officials that are planning how to build back better. Not just build back better, but how to build back the government post-Doge. Former Biden administration officials are contending with a new reality. Future administrations won't have a choice but to confront the way the Trump administration has disrupted how the government operates. They're very, very upset. They got the sads about the USAID money being gone. That was a big part of the Doge that was going on. And when they doged USAID, all of a sudden it's like, hey, would you look at this? The money's going out and it's coming back to Democrats. And this is crazy. Like, there are a lot of left-leaning organizations that were getting a whole lot of money from me and you and others. And we're going to put a stop to this under the guise of, we're saving lives. No, that's not what was happening with USAID. And so they want to fix what Trump broke. And so ex-Biden officials getting together. Quote, we have a lot of rebuilding to do. Our ambition shouldn't be just limited to gluing the broken pieces of the vase back together. The papers propose a complete reorientation of the government so that it's more responsive to presidential orders, emergencies, and everyday work. To do this, the authors are calling for a new cabinet-level level agency that brings together all federal administrative work under one roof, from HR to technology to financial management. Other ideas include overhauling the pay structure for federal employees to better compete with the private sector. Really? Huh. What does government create? I forget how that works. And a campaign to rewrite the federal workforce's collective bargaining rights. So they're trying to make a plan to rebuild the government and build back better. And make it so that they can undo everything that the president and Elon Musk with Doge has done up to this point, among other things. So when I say things to you like the Republicans need to codify a lot of executive orders, all of them, into law so that Democrats won't come back into office and get rid of all of that, I'm not kidding. And on top of that, you have certain things that haven't been signed off on yet necessarily either, like USAID and other things, that can be turned around, that can be flipped, that can be made so that we can get back to the bigger, better government we all love. Well, not us, not me or you, them. They're quite serious. So I just want to put that out there. All right. Let's take a break. Top of the news for the last time today from the Florida's Voice newsroom is next. My name is Drew Steele. It's Florida's Voice.
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17: starts now. ABC News, I'm Dave Packer. A primary night nail biter in Wisconsin, where the race for the Democratic gubernatorial nomination is neck and neck between centrist David Crowley with 39.9% of the vote and Democratic Socialist Francesca Hong with 39.9%. ABC News projects at this hour, Darlene Graham will face Ralph Norman in a runoff in South Carolina's Republican special Senate primary for the seat held for decades by Graham's brother, the late Senator Lindsey Graham. Norman acknowledging,
18: how unexpected this was to have Lindsey Graham not here. He's a fixture. You thought he would be here.
17: And Senator Amy Klobuchar wins the Minnesota Democratic governor primary. President Trump tonight, Joint Base Andrews confirming reports that when he left the NATO summit in Turkey last month, he was sneaked off the old Air Force One and onto a military jet using a catering truck. New March of Dimes report finds one in three U.S. counties qualify as a maternity care.
19: Fear not, for I am with you. 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I will strengthen you. I will help you. I will uphold you with my righteous hand. Romans chapter 12, verse 3. 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
1: I'm Channel 9 Eyewitness News Chief Meteorologist Tom Terry. Heat advisory in effect. We've had several of these this summer, mid-90s, feeling closer to about 106. Isolated late afternoon thunderstorms with our sea breeze, but generally a hot and drier pattern sticks around for the next couple of days. From Channel 9 Eyewitness News, I'm Certified Chief Meteorologist Tom Terry.
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0: 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But first, it's the top, it's top of the news from the Florida's Voice newsroom. It's a
14: top of the news, Florida's headlines.
0: That's what we do each and every day at this time. AP Anita Padilla for the last time today. She's got the latest for us. Let's find out what's up. What's up?
2: Hey there, Drew. Things continue to get worse for Dr. Anthony Fauci after some newly released text messages show that he privately raised concerns about COVID vaccines and pregnancy. Yeah, that's right. In a January 2021 message, Fauci said fever and other reactions after a second vaccine dose could theoretically be associated with miscarriage in the first trimester. Then weeks later, he publicly said there were no, quote, red flags linked to the vaccine and pregnancy. These newly released messages are now prompting calls for an investigation. In fact, Kansas Senator Roger Marshall calling for a special counsel, saying that such an investigation could have subpoena power and the ability to prosecute. And Florida's Attorney General James Offmeyer also weighing in, blasting Fauci last night. He said the new revelations show the public was, quote, lied to, deceived, and defrauded. He said Fauci questioned the safety and efficacy of the vaccines, but still told Americans they were safe. Offmeyer is vowing to use, quote, every tool and, quote, every prosecutor available to hold Fauci accountable. Well, the Florida Chamber of Commerce is taking a very public shot at New York City Mayor Zohran Mamdani. The chamber put up a massive digital billboard in Times Square, sarcastically naming him Florida's Economic Developer of the Year. And the message says, hey, thanks for the jobs. The chamber says the billboard is part of a Free Enterprise Florida campaign, which compares Florida's lower tax pro-business model with New York's higher taxes and government spending. The chamber president and CEO Mark Wilson says the campaign is not about New Yorkers. It's about policies that he says are driving people and businesses out of the state. He points out that Florida has no personal state income tax, while New York's top state income tax rate is 10.9%. Former Florida House Speaker Paul Renner taking his campaign directly to the voters in the final days before the August 18th Republican gubernatorial primary. He's launching a daily Facebook Live town hall series called, quote, Better Call Paul. The campaign says voters can submit questions in real time on issues like property taxes, housing, public safety, corruption. And he's not staying behind the camera either. He's also continuing his statewide campaign tour in Tampa today, Jacksonville on Wednesday, and Orlando on Thursday and Friday. He says voters have been shortchanged by the lack of debates featuring the three main GOP candidates. He says the daily town halls will give voters a chance to hear directly from him before they head to the polls. All right, that is the latest right now here at 4:35. I'm Anita Padilla, the news director here. Drew, back over to you.
0: All right, AP, we appreciate you in the Florida's Voice newsroom. Anytime you want to check out the stories that they are working on, flvoicenews.com. That's the website. All right, 866-588-8303 is the phone number. A little while ago, the Transportation Secretary, Sean Duffy, was talking about a surge in high-tech air travel improvements, working on some of what has been 30 years of improvements that have been needed. And now,
3: between air traffic controllers and our pilots and airplanes, that's going from analog to digital. 19 towers have been converted to electronic flight strips. We have 151 new voice switch systems across America. We've also hired 2,000 new air traffic controllers. Now, once they get out of the academy, it does take them time to train up in the facilities. But this is the fastest that we have hired air traffic controllers in the history of the FAA. So what I want you to think about is, if you get a brand new computer with no software, but you deploy 1995 software in your computer, your brand new hardware of a computer is going to operate like it's from 1995. So what we're doing here is very similar. We are deploying all new technology. We are building you like what would be a new computer.
0: All right, so they're building what's like a new computer and getting brand new computers, quote unquote, in there for the air traffic controllers and others to use. So the technology is going to be moved into 2026 terms. So that's, so that's kind of a big deal, no doubt about it. But the other thing, too, is where are you getting the air traffic controllers from? And we reported on this story just the other day. And Dee, did you see the video of Secretary Sean Duffy and where we're getting the air traffic controllers from? The 2,000 that are getting ready to be hired. It's the quickest we've ever been able to get them online and get them hired. Did you hear about where they're coming?

0: It's the coolest thing ever.
1: This is exactly what I want to do for the rest of my life.
2: And I have a proud wife, 3 sons.
3: I have my wife at home, 2 little girls. Great opportunity for me and my family.
4: We've never had a group perform that well.
5: They've never had a group, D, perform that well. That is from Secretary Sean Duffy, who just the other day talked about in April that they launched a new campaign to recruit video gamers as air traffic controllers. And it supercharged the hiring process to get the best and the brightest. Now, let's see. So, D, should we explore this a little bit? Should we take a moment and think about this video gamers as air traffic controllers? Like, why not?
6: That's what I'm saying.
5: It seems to me like
6: these people spend hours on hours on simulators.
5: Right.
6: Why not let them take a test to see if they can actually apply it to something in real life?
5: Yeah. And they test them and they see that they're proficient, and they are. I love it. I think it's great. And look at how quickly you get into the business of air traffic controlling and the proficiency that you would have. And how about this, D? Make a nice buck. So when your mom was screaming at you to get off the game that you were doing, the simulation game, and you're like, no, you don't understand, Mom. I'm working here. I'm trying to work towards a career. And she's like, there's no career in this. There's no jobs in the gaming industry. Well, there are, apparently, and well-paying. And some people recognize it. Did you ever think that would be the case? Did you ever think that?
6: I did. I actually talked about this with my friends.
5: Okay, let's talk about it for just a half a second longer before we move on. So, what, like, when you were a kid, you talked about this, or recently?
6: Within a few years ago.
5: Okay. And you were discussing how you could use your gaming experience to get a job, or that soon we're going to find out that gamers are better prepared for certain things than we think, or
6: that option.
5: Yeah. So what are the options? So flying planes, when you think about it.
6: I don't know about flying planes, but air traffic control is a good start.
5: Yeah. I think a kid could fly a plane. Not a kid, but I mean, if you were on a flight simulator in your house and then you were also flying a real plane, I would assume that would speed up the process for you to get into aviation.
6: Oh, for sure.
5: Yeah. And actually, my son's buddy's doing that. And trying to think of what else. The only other thing I keep thinking about is like race car driving, but no, that's not right. Nobody's ever gone from gaming race car driving into actual race car driving without being able to hit the streets.
6: I'm not sure.
5: Yeah, I'm not sure.
6: There's simulators you could actually sit in a car while you're playing your game, but I'm not sure if there's a direct correlation between people coming right out of that into professional racing.
5: Yeah, I don't know. And, how about dentist? Can we get maybe a dentist or two that we can we do that? Yeah. I'm just kidding. We're not going to do dentist now. Please, no, we're not going to do dentist now. Just want to be clear. I don't want a dentist that learned on their PlayStation. Just making that apparent. All right, what else we got going on here? So we had the discussion earlier about whether or not there is an obesity gene. D did what I did when somebody said this to me, when they sent this clip of Oprah Winfrey on The View. I watched So You Don't Have To, but in this case, I didn't watch. Somebody sent me the clip. They said, did you know there's an obesity gene? And just like I said to D, and D's like, yeah, I think there is. And I said, yeah, I think there is. But there isn't. But Oprah Winfrey went on to The View to talk like she knows this is true. So just setting this up. There is no such thing as an obesity gene. D, as you described earlier, there are things genetically.
6: There's correlation between genetics and obesity, but there's not a single obesity gene.
5: Right. You can't identify it and say, there it is. And okay, never has there been one single gene, an obesity gene. And it's like, that's why that person. Yeah, no, there isn't. So here's Oprah Winfrey.
7: All these years, I thought
0: I was overeating. I was standing there with all the food noise, what I ate.

0: what I should eat, how many calories was that, how long is it going to take. I thought that that was because of me and my fault.
1: Yeah.
0: Now I understand that if you carry the obesity gene, if that is what you have, that is what makes you overeat.
2: Now, I'm just asking this question. Oprah Winfrey is not a dummy. Full stop. She's not a dummy. Okay, number one. Number two, if you're going to go onto a program and say that I didn't know that the reason why I was overeating was because there's an obesity gene, before you do that, shouldn't you...
3: You may want to check that.
2: Yeah, you might want to double check what you're talking about.
3: But then the other hosts there, just sitting there, they're just like, mm-hmm.
2: Yep. Oh, wow. Yep. Yeah. What else did she say?
0: You don't overeat and become obese. Right. Obesity causes you to overeat.
1: Right.
0: Obesity causes you to have all of that food noise. Yeah. And what the GLP-1s have done for me, and I know a number of other people, is to quiet that noise.
1: Yeah.
2: Is that what it is? I don't think that's the answer. Now somebody, actually Vigilant Fox on X was the one that put this out and kind of followed a video up, that Oprah video, with a doctor who said,
4: I think there is probably a genetic predisposition in some people to more food noise versus less food noise, but there is no obesity gene, right? So Oprah got on The View a while ago and said, I have the fat gene. No, you don't, Oprah.
2: Okay.
3: Yeah. That's Paul Saladino.
2: Oh, all right. You know who that is? Well, there you go.
3: Yeah, he was one of the original pushers of the carnivore diet. I actually follow a lot of his lifestyle stuff.
2: Oh okay. And what about that? Does it work? Well, clearly it does, because you're like, you are thin. How much do you weigh? Are you like my son, who's super tall and like 130 pounds wet, something like that?
3: Oh, not that light.
2: No, my son's not that light.
3: High school,
2: either.
3: Maybe.
2: My son's not that light. But how light are you? Are you show off a little bit? What are you?
3: Here, look at me. I'll do a spin for you.
2: No, I mean, they can't see you. We don't have a camera in the newsroom. I'm saying, tell, like, what's your height and weight so that people understand what we're talking about here? Go ahead.
3: Drew.
2: What?
3: You're not allowed to do some personal stuff there.
2: You're not a girl. You only do that.
3: Tell me your height and weight.
2: That's only with women. I'll tell you my height and weight. I'm 5'9 and a half, and I weigh about 178 pounds. I'm like,
3: is that true?
2: Yeah, it's... Why would I lie about that? People will see me and they'll go, you're a lot heavier than... Like, I don't mind telling you how much it is.
3: I'm 6'3", 165.
2: Okay, good. That's what I'm talking about. And maybe it's because of that dude, Paul Saladino's diet that you've been following or something like that. I don't know. That's... I just wanted to know. So is the audience.
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15: Steve. I'm going to do a side-by-side taste for the lemon lime and the lime lemon. The lime one is distinctly more lime-scented. Old 7-Up. Sweet and crisp, but admittedly the lemon lime flavor is a little muted. New. It is such a subtle difference. Honestly, if you didn't know that they changed it, I don't think you'd be able to tell the difference.
2: All right, Stop it! Oh, Dee, I can't do it. Her voice is... I'm sorry. Forgive me. I'm sorry. But her voice is so annoying, I can't put up with it. You just had to stop. Okay. Here's the story. For the first time in 15 years, 7-Up is changing its recipe. So I guess it's not going to be a lemon-lime soda. It's going to be a lime-lemon soda. And that is some food influencer on TikTok named Bailey, who has probably one of the most annoying voices that I can hear ever in my life. Like, ah! That I just couldn't listen to the rest of it. I don't know how... Maybe it's just me. And so she was trying it out. Now, I guess the question is, have you not learned anything from Coca-Cola? Has no one on the planet learned from Coca-Cola? Like, why are you changing your recipe? Are people not buying the product? I'll just ask this question and then we move on. Do you want a soda that's more lemon than lime or more lime than lemon? Go. D.
3: You're asking me.
2: Well, you're the only one that can talk back to me in the studio right now because you're the only one that has a microphone.
3: I vote lime.
2: Okay, yeah, me too. I agree 100%. If you had a choice between a lemon over lime soda or a lime over lemon soda, I'm taking lime over lemon every day. You better believe it. Look at that. See, we do have something in common. And when you go to an Italian restaurant, if you had to order chicken parmesan or eggplant parmesan, which one are you going for?
3: Chicken.
2: We can't be friends anymore. Never mind.
3: No, my choice is veal.
2: Okay. Well, veal wasn't a choice. What is going on today? Hold on. I'm backing up. Your choice is chicken or eggplant. You made the chicken choice, but then you said your choice is veal, but veal's not in the choice. It's chicken.
3: I was playing your game.
2: No, the game is chicken or eggplant. And you said chicken.
16: And then
3: those are my only two choices?
16: And yes.
3: Chicken.
16: And it should be eggplant. You're incorrect. That is the wrong answer. Now, after that, you had to follow it up with veal. Why?
3: Because it's better than chicken and eggplant.
16: But it's not in the game. It's not. It's like, I feel like I'm talking to my son. It's not
3: I don't
16: in
3: like
16: the
3: your game.
16: It's not. Now you sound
3: Fix
16: like
3: your
16: my
3: game.
16: Son. Now you sound like my son. It's not part of the game. What? Maybe it's just the boomer in me. I don't know what it is, but there are certain things that have slid down quite a slope lately with different generations, and this is one of them. If I give you A or B, for some reason, this generation, whether it's millennials, Gen Zs, Gen X, I don't know what it is. For some reason, you all want to change the rules. Yeah, well, I don't like those.
3: I answered your question first, at least.
16: Yeah, well, you did, but then that should be it. He's like, zip it. That's the game. You just played the game.
3: The rules. I need people to know, all those people who would want me to say veal if there was a choice, that I am with you.
16: No, but that's not the game. Because I don't want veal. I want eggplant. And so
3: I played your game, and then I made an opinion. And that angers you.
16: You are just
3: I'm
16: like...
3: I'm sorry to hear that.
16: You're just like my 17-year-old. You're just like my 17-year-old. You can't,
3: I'm going to take that as an insult.
16: You can't just play the game. You have to... Now you got to play this game that you have to make up a new game when I already gave you the
3: Not
16: rules.
3: Not a new game. No. Just a fun fact.
16: No, but I didn't ask you for a fun fact. I asked you for
3: All right,
16: A or
3: I'll
16: B.
3: Just mute my mic.
16: No, don't mute them. Now you really, really, really sound like my son. You're taking his ball and going home. His golf ball in this case. Look at this. Now we ran out of time. I apologize to everybody for the last 3.5 minutes that we can never get back. And things that we should have been doing off the air that we're doing on the air.
17: Oh, boy.
16: All right. Let's take a break. Let's float his voice. It's chicken or eggplant. That's it.
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22: From ABC News, I'm Dave Packer. Voters in 6 states Tuesday choosing candidates for November. In the South Carolina Republican Senate special election primary, ABC News projects Darlene Graham, sister of the late Senator Lindsey Graham, will face Ralph Norman in a runoff. Mrs. Graham, Tuesday evening.
23: Thank you to God for carrying my family and me through some of the most challenging times we've ever had the past few weeks. It's been extremely difficult.
22: ABC News projects Lisa Daymuth wins the Minnesota Republican gubernatorial primary, defeating MyPillow founder Mike Lindell, who's having trouble accepting defeat.
24: When your favorite 3 days ago by 9 points, this is mathematically, it looks impossible.
22: President Trump confirming a report that when he departed the NATO summit in Turkey last month, he was spirited off the old Air Force One and onto a military jet using a catering truck. The president at Joint Base Andrews Tuesday night exiting the new Air Force One.
25: This one went over to England because the soldiers wanted to see it, and it stopped, and they showed it to the soldiers, and we did a switch over there, and it was really as per the military, and I just have to do what they say. They go for safety, and I have to do what they say.
26: The president reportedly slipped back onto Air Force One during a stopover in England before he's seen disembarking as if he'd been on board the whole time. then switching back to his new plane for the rest of the ride home.
0: ABC's Mary Bruce celebrations both sides of the political aisle after Russia freed a U.S. citizen and retired Marine Robert Gilman, who had been detained for 4 years. Senator Edward Markey, Massachusetts Democrat, celebrating the release.
4: Human rights should be bipartisan. Democrats and Republicans should be able to work together to say that when an American is unjustly held, that we will stand together in order to ensure that that American is released.
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29: I'm Channel 9 Eyewitness News Chief Meteorologist Tom Terry. Heat advisory in effect. We've had several of these this summer, mid-90s, feeling closer to about 106. Isolated late afternoon thunderstorms with our sea breeze, but generally a hot and drier pattern sticks around for the next couple of days. From Channel 9 Eyewitness News, I'm Certified Chief Meteorologist Tom Terry.
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1: Well, hey, everybody. Glad you're joining us today on Florida's Voice. My name is Drew Steele. Big D over there with his chicken parmesan is on the other side of the glass. You got Nina in the breaking newsroom, and you hanging out with us at FL Voice News on YouTube, Rumble, X, Facebook, and Instagram. And anytime you want to watch there, you can also listen here at Florida's Voice with Drew Steele, the podcast, Apple Podcasts, Spotify, wherever you get it. All right, we're keeping an eye on what is going on across the country. A lot of big races that are going to be decided today, tonight, as we'll find out more about what is happening with some of the primaries. You've got the primary for Senate in South Carolina. You've got the Democrat Minnesota Senate primary there, and big races in Connecticut, Wisconsin, obviously, the governor's race in Connecticut. There are a bunch of different races that people are focusing on specifically, some of those that I just mentioned. And then obviously the bigger issues of what's going to be going on, for example, in Wisconsin, where a lot of people are trying to figure out, look, the polling suggests that as far as the Democrat is concerned, Francesca Hong is probably going to be the Democrat nominee in the Wisconsin governor's race. We've got that. But we also find out that as she is reaching like levels about 20% higher than her Democrat rivals, Republicans' chances in Wisconsin have reached an all-time high. According to Kalshi, Republicans are at 61% and Democrats are at 39%. So the higher and higher the Democrat socialist gets, the higher and higher the chances that a Republican is going to win instead, which is what we've talked about. We felt like this was going to be the case. This is really, really good. Except when you try to figure out why it is that some people are voting for a Francesca Hung, the Democrat socialist who pretty much hates every holiday that we have here in the United States, among other things. And here is a Wisconsin voter who today gave her reason as to why she wanted to vote for the Democrat, Francesca Hung, for governor in Wisconsin. Now, let's remember that when you're going out and you're voting for someone, the hope and prayer is that you have vetted all the candidates. You have listened to them speak. You've looked on their website and other places for their positions. You've tried to figure out what mirrors your positions in believing that they will fight for you and your values in the governor's mansion, in Congress, wherever. Let's listen to this person and find out why they voted for Francesca Hung.
2: I voted for Francesca Hung.
3: Okay.
2: Yes, and so I'm... it's nice to see someone who's like me.
1: Okay, someone like, it's like you. Excellent. So I'm assuming this is someone who has your values. I mean, then this is because you are a Democrat socialist. You look at all the specific issues that she stands for, and you've made the choice that for some reason you want that. I'm not saying it's excellent that she wants to be a communist or a socialist. I'm just saying that at least she's made it bigger than something that would be very small and useless in the discussion.
2: To be in the office. And a single mom. I'm not a single mom, but I was at one point. And she's a part of the working class. Mm-hmm. She's a woman who understands women's issues.
1: Never mind. Remember what I said about that? She did her homework. Yeah, she didn't do her homework. By the way, when she said she was just like me, she meant Asian. That's because apparently this individual is. And so there's that. She's like her in the office, single mom, woman, all of that. Okay. Now, you might be saying to yourself, self, those aren't really good enough reasons. And you're right. So not saying... not saying there's going to be a lot of trouble in Wisconsin. This is just in the primary. People who are voting there. So, again, you're voting for someone that looks like you, who's a woman, who... But by the way, do you really know that?
10: So I'm not a biologist.
1: I mean, are you a biologist? Can you definitely identify the fact that she's... anyway. Here's the Democrat socialist Francesca Hong walking out after voting in the Wisconsin governor's primary. And let's see what she said after she walks out and how she's feeling about things today.
3: Feeling strong. I'm feeling good. Election day is always an exciting day.
10: Have you spoken to Evers?
3: I've not spoken to the governor yet. It's quite early. I want to let him have his coffee first.
11: Are you concerned, though? It's been a tough primary. Do you need a united party in November? Can you get everybody back on the same team?
3: We need a united party. We are ready to unite not just the party, but working class people all across the state to defeat Tom Tiffany in November.
12: Do you feel like your policies are the future of the Democratic Party?
3: I think our policies are ones that are...
1: Don't tell me, for the working people?
3: The solutions to deliver for working class people.
1: Yeah, that's a... CD, it's so predictable. Just so you understand, I didn't listen to this clip before I played it, and I already knew where she was going. So did D, because he was kind of mouthing it. Working class people. See... When you're a communist, Marxist, socialist, it's always the discussion about you being behind the working class people. Except the problem is the working class people aren't the ones that are usually voting for you. It's a funny thing how that goes. But anyway, go ahead.
3: Permanent affordability, so we don't come back to moments like these.
1: All right. Anyway, so she's got an issue because now if she becomes the nominee and they're talking about uniting the party... The party's not going to unite. We've already talked about how there are so many who are talking about getting away from all of this. I think that this morning they were talking about her on Fox, and this was pretty interesting. They brought up something that she said. Here, I want you to check this out with Francesca Hong. Listen.
13: Race. Francesca Hong is proud to wear the title Democrat, Socialist, yep, and Asian woman. If she wins a general election, she'd be the first governor of Wisconsin who is not a white man. She has campaigned on tax the rich, raising the minimum wage, universal health care, and a one-year moratorium on new data centers. Past tweets about defunding, abolishing the police, criticism of Thanksgiving, yeah, have caught up with her.
1: Yeah.
13: She dismissed that as bad. As bad takes?
1: Okay. So, D, they're just bad takes. I don't know what I was thinking at the time when I posted all of these things. Let's listen to Francesca Hong explaining her bad takes. Listen.
3: I was actually trying to become a sports journalist when I first went to college. So, I learned then you have some hot takes, sometimes bad takes on Twitter.
1: Hey, Dee, can you answer this question for me? What does the fact that she was trying to be a sports journalist have to do with her having a hot take on X about canceling Thanksgiving and colonialism and going back to 1620 and it should have never happened and we need to get rid of...
14: Absolutely nothing.
1: Nothing. What are you talking about? So your excuse was... Listen, when I was getting into sports, and for some reason I heard that sports reporters can't stand Thanksgiving. They believe in colonialism taking over this country, and the racist founding fathers of the nation and the funny wigs that they wore. And so I was just rolling with the sports people. Like, is that a thing? I've never heard anyone pivot from... I put out this really bad tweet a long time ago too. Hey, I was trying to be a sports reporter, so what do I know? Yeah, that's really weird. And then is there one more thing that she mentioned? Yeah, I guess one more thing as she was outside and voting and they asked her a couple of questions about her socialist policies. And
12: for voters who fear that just democratic socialism could turn into communism, what would you want them to know?
1: Yeah, okay. I fear that. It's more I know it than fear it. So let's see. What does she say?
3: No. This is a state where we still have a $2.33 tip minimum wage and $7.25 minimum wage. I think it's going to be pretty hard to turn that into socialism soon. But what we can do with this campaign is make sure that we're fighting for the policies that are working class people first. And we're fighting for 20...
1: There's the working class people comments again. So it's all about fighting for the working class people, the working class. It's a state where we still have a $2.33 tipped minimum wage and a $7.25 minimum wage. I think it's going to be pretty hard to turn that into socialism soon. Okay. Are you going to try? Because that's the other. It's going to be hard to turn that into socialism. But man, we're going to give it our best shot. Like, is that your pivot? I don't know. I'm just kind of asking. All right. So that's a little bit on the Democrat socialist front. And we'll have some more coming up in just a bit. What else do we have going on? You know, the discussion about vaccines and the vaccine schedule and the changes that the president made with the vaccine schedule is somehow not sitting well with every single solitary pediatrician in the state of Florida. I know it's true because the Orlando Sentinel said it. Florida pediatricians denounced Trump's vaccine order. Hey, D, what are the chances that every single solitary pediatrician in the state of Florida is against the Trump vaccine order that came out yesterday? That is a suggestion rather than an order. Every single solitary pediatrician. Do you think every single one of them is absolutely positively against? Okay, that's all I needed. Pediatricians in Florida. Now, if you're a journalist, do you really run with that? Because if you're telling me pediatricians in Florida, it sure feels like it's every one of them. Shouldn't you say, D, I'm not a journalist. Sometimes I play one at home and you don't need to know the details. If you're a person who's writing for the Orlando Sentinel and the point you're trying to make is there are some pediatricians who have talked about their skepticism of the president's changes with regard to the vaccine schedule. Do you open up the article by saying some pediatricians in Florida or pediatricians in Florida?
14: Pediatricians.
1: So you say pediatricians in Florida, even though you're talking about some of them? Maybe I don't know what I'm talking about. Pediatricians in Florida.
14: Well, that's why I don't write either.
1: Because I feel like you should say some pediatricians as opposed to pediatricians. Maybe it works both ways, but I would rather say some because that seems more honest. A pushing back on President Trump's executive order calling for changes to the childhood vaccination schedule. And the state's leading pediatric medical association, the Florida chapter of the American Academy of Pediatrics, not saying they're politically motivated at all. Nah. They're not on board. All right, D, you ready for the non-political Florida chapter of the American Academy of Pediatrics board member who's commenting on the changes? Buckle up, Buttercup.
14: Here we go.
1: Now, we're talking about very learned individuals who take their profession very seriously here in the state of Florida and are very specific with their expressions with regard to the vaccine schedule, right? Here's the quote, "We don't answer to the nonsense. We don't recommend changing it," said Dr. Raina Alisa, president of the FCAAP. And an associate professor of pediatrics at UF. "We go by evidence-based science. We don't go by politics and politicians." Yeah, that doesn't sound right to me. Forgive me. But for someone who's saying that they're not about politics or politicians, that sure sounds like politics. Sure sounds like you hate Trump. You got some Trump derangement syndrome. Go ahead.
15: If you're crazy and you know it sounds like this.
16: Donald Trump and his extremist allies.
1: That's what it sounds like to me. On Monday, Trump, this is from the Orlando Sentinel, so I'm reading it directly so you understand and where it's coming from. Signed an executive order that advocates, says, hey, this is what we think. You do what you want. For the split of measles, mumps, and rubella vaccine into three separate shots, directs the government to research vaccine safety. Hey, I like that. And directs all states to provide religious and medical exemptions from vaccine mandates. I'm cool with that, too. Now, you have Jay Bhattacharya, who's the new, well, not the new, but the current NIH director, who was talking about these changes on Fox News today and the changing of the vaccine schedule. Let's listen to what he has to say. I think I can go with by what he says.
0: Cool. Let me ask you about what happened yesterday with the executive orders in the Oval Office that President Trump signed, and you were there. Among that is no more vaccine, no more COVID vaccine recommendation for children. At least, you know, that's the government's recommendation, does not include a COVID vaccine for children.
1: But if you're looking at the screen right now, the recommended immunizations for all children is still the usual ones, the measles, the mumps and rubella and polio and all the different things that they take. It's just that you don't need to take 72. Maybe you just need to take the 11.
0: Why is it no longer on the list?
4: Well, in my view, Martha, it never made sense to put it on the list. Children are at much lower risk from harm from COVID than they than older adults are, especially elderly. For kids, the balance of benefits and harms for the vaccine for kids, for the COVID vaccine for kids, never made sense in the first place. Mm-hmm. This puts us more in line with European policy, which never recommended vaccines for young people. Certainly not as young as 2 months old.
1: Yeah, but they're in horrible shape over there. Do you know what's going on in Europe? I mean, it's terrible. It's horrible. It's like an epidemic. It's a pandemic that hasn't stopped. Oh, no. They're doing just fine over there.
4: It was the old government recommendation in the United States for the COVID vaccines for kids, or 6 months old for kids. So I think it's putting us more in line with the scientific evidence says. Now, you know, the key thing about this recommendation is that it emphasizes parental autonomy.
1: Yes. Hold on a second. I love autonomy. Why don't you listen to the doctor a little bit more here?
4: Right. It emphasizes, like, you should be able to have a say in how you your child receives the vaccines that are recommended for them.
1: Yeah.
4: And I think that's really one of the most important things that what the president did yesterday is say, look, that principle is going to guide our thinking regarding how we communicate to the public and the scientific evidence and the medical realities about the benefits and potential harms.
1: Yeah, the benefits and potential harms, and we want to study this. And hey, we see what's going on in Europe, and they don't take 72 different shots, and some of them all clumped together at once. And we've got a schedule that's mimicking theirs, and they're doing just fine. So why are we going crazy here? Why are we doing things differently? And oh, by the way, autonomy. Autonomy means that if your doctor says, I like the big clump 72, and you're like, okay, I'm going to listen to my doctor, go right ahead. You most certainly can do that. And by the way, nobody's going to mock you. Nobody's going to shame you. Nobody's going to do anything like that. Unlike what you did to us when we were talking in 2020 about the jab and the things that we were concerned about, that now we come to find out some of those things were real. As a matter of fact, Dr. Anthony Fauci's legal exposure is growing, according to Catherine Herridge. Preemptive pardons provide no protection from criminal prosecution at the state level. And we've got the state of Florida now. Louisiana, Alabama, Oklahoma, and West Virginia all have announced or confirmed ongoing investigations. And we have enough here that we should be concerned about. The Attorney General of the great state of Florida, James Uthmeyer, releasing yesterday the video of the Fauci using the same CDC-authored study that claimed the 12% miscarriage rate as evidence of the safety of the mRNA vaccines for pregnant women. And that audio, I just told you what it is. I don't need to play it. But Dr. Fauci in his own words. So a lot of questions that are being answered right now. And also the president today was talking about how the administration is looking into finding ways to circumvent the auto pen that Joseph R. Biden put out there. And I still don't know what that means. And some of the other auto pen signed documents. And he talked about it today on Real America's Voice and said that he signed everything in auto pen except Hunter Biden. And do we have to look into it? Yep, we're looking at it. And there are things bigger than Fauci that you can challenge as well. So the president was talking about that earlier today. And so much more on the vaccine and so much more on Dr. Fauci. And one other thing that Dr. Jay Bhattacharya was talking about today as well, head of the NIH.
4: In December 2020, I published an op-ed in the Wall Street Journal arguing that we should take a focused protection approach to the vaccine as well, where the benefits are likely to outweigh the potential harms, which we didn't all know all of them because it was December 2020. The vaccine had just come out. It might make sense for older people. For younger people and for people and pregnant women, where we don't know all the risks and we don't have the full picture, it didn't make any sense to me to recommend and certainly not to mandate the vaccine. I was aware, of course, of the raging scientific debate around this, which actually continues to this day, regarding some of those side effects. The responsible thing to do that Tony Fauci didn't do was to make those concerns that he had public. He was a very prominent public figure. He got a Presidential Medal of Award for the development of the vaccine. He had a responsibility to the public to tell the public what his thinking actually was, and he failed to do that at the time.
1: Yep. And just wanted to put that out there. So Jay Bhattacharya, he knew this. Look, for those that don't know, Jay Bhattacharya early on was talking, among others, about his concerns. He just described some of them, some of the things that he felt were beneficial at the time, some of the things that he was concerned about. And he was someone who was widely mocked in the media, somebody that we were told not to trust, somebody we were told not to believe. Marty McCary was one of them as well. So many, I believe, RFK Jr. and all now proven to be right. Yep. All right, 866-588-8303. I'm looking at the time. Can I be fair with the clip? I don't think so. But I do know that coming up, we've got the top five audio clips of the day, my top five. We've got, oh man, a ton of stuff. We've got some comments from Democrats. There was a Jasmine Crockett sighting yesterday on, I guess, Jimmy Kimmel's show, but Jimmy Kimmel wasn't there. So you have to hear what, I guess, the fill-in host, Anthony Anderson, had to say about Jasmine Crockett even before she was brought onto the program. And then what she ended up saying on the program that has a whole lot of people scratching their head and trying to figure out what she was talking about. It was so confusing that people are just not sure what in the world was going on. So what was going on? I don't know. We'll talk about it coming up. My name is Drew Steele. It's Florida's Voice.
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17: ABC News, I'm Dave Packer. Voters in six states Tuesday choosing candidates for November. In the South Carolina Republican Senate special election primary, ABC News projecting Darlene Graham, sister of the late Senator Lindsey Graham, will face Ralph Norman in a runoff. And ABC News projecting Lisa Damoth wins the Minnesota Republican gubernatorial primary, besting MyPillow founder Mike Lindell, who is having trouble accepting defeat.
19: I'm not going to sit by until these numbers are explained.
7: Someone's going to have to explain to me why we were polling 7-9 and these numbers came in.
8: President Trump confirming in a report that when he departed the NATO summit in Turkey last month, he was spirited off the old Air Force One and onto a military jet using a catering truck. A Marine veteran reunited with his family after he was held in a Russian prison for 4 years. Robert Gilman released on humanitarian grounds amid growing concerns for his health, and he was taken to a Texas hospital. This is ABC News.
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29: I'm Channel 9 Eyewitness News Chief Meteorologist Tom Terry. Heat advisory in effect. We've had several of these this summer. Mid-90s, feeling closer to about 106. Isolated late afternoon thunderstorms with our sea breeze, but generally a hot and drier pattern sticks around for the next couple of days. From Channel 9 Eyewitness News, I'm Certified Chief Meteorologist Tom Terry.
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22: 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It's my top five.
30: This is Drew's top five. 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
23: At what point does your very expensive home stop being a basic human necessity and something that essentially reinforces the very system that you're critiquing?
24: I don't think the purchases that you make necessarily, I mean, if you're buying a private jet, it's a little different, but I don't think the purchases that you make, as long as you're not using it to engage in capital accumulation, imply, you know, something less ethical than whatever purchase they're making in general. I have a house. The reason why it's so expensive is because it's in West Hollywood.
22: Oh, is that it? Oh, okay. Hey, everybody. That's socialist influencer Hassan Piker. He's the one that said we deserve 9/11 and is also going around with people like El Sayed in Michigan and AOC and others and helping them to campaign. And they said some really ugly stuff besides that. That's him being interviewed by Al Jazeera. And they're basically like, hey, let's ask a question if you don't mind. So you live in a $2.7 million house, 5 bedrooms, 5 bath, and you're talking about all these things that have to do with how terrible and awful capitalism is. And the interview is like, at what point does this expensive home you have stop being a basic human necessity like you want everybody else to do? And something that is like reinforcing the system that you're critiquing. And he's like, you know, really what it has to do with is capital accumulation. You know, you can't go out and buy anything expensive like a plane or a jet. So his net worth is like $35 million. He makes about $4 million a year on our system of capitalism. But everybody else has got to live under socialist rule. See how it works? It's like it's all the rules for you, for thee and not for me kind of thing, which I think is really hysterical. And the hypocrisy and everything else. And hopefully the people in states like Michigan, Wisconsin, and even Florida. Get this?
30: It's number 4.
2: Okay. Because it's so hard to get the Senate to do anything. Now they're on recess. They don't get anything done if they never get the Save America Act done. You have the right to declare a national security emergency for elections. And the Supreme Court ruled in 1983 under Reagan that INS versus Chadha, that if you declare a national security emergency as the President of the United States, they can't challenge it. It can only be overturned by a 2/3 vote of both houses of Congress. So if you do this in the next month, we will get photo ID, proof of citizenship, and a limit to mail-in ballots. And
3: let
2: you
3: me
2: don't
3: just
2: even
3: say the stranger things have happened. Okay, I'll leave it at that.
2: All right, we'll leave it at that.
22: Stranger things have happened. So that is Wayne Allen Root. He's got a program on Real America's Voice, and he was talking to the President of the United States today. And the President chose to put this up on his Truth Social account, the Save America Act, voter ID, proof of citizenship, no mail-in ballots, with the exception of military illness, disability, or travel. But interesting, the clip that he chose to put on his Truth Social was one where he said, hey, listen, maybe I do have to declare a national emergency to secure these elections until the Save America Act is into law. The Supreme Court said in 83 that if I declare it, they can't challenge it, only overturned by 2/3 vote of the House and the Senate. So I'm thinking that if I decide to do it, it's going to be done. And he's like, listen, stranger things have happened. So I like that the president's thinking outside the box. I like the fact that we might have people at polling places to make sure we secure elections. And I love the fact that some people might be uncomfortable with it because there's someone from the police or National Guard that are going to be standing there and observing and keeping an eye on everything to make sure everything is above board. And you're like, I'm scared. What of what? You're fine.
30: Right. Number 3.
10: Get in. All right, that's for bogey. Let's knock it in.
11: Here we go. Let's play this hole.
10: All right, I'm down there.
11: That's probably like 350 if I were playing at Bedminster on my own course. I'm not, though, so that was probably about 220.
10: Just about like that. No.
11: Little short, but we're okay.
22: You're not okay. So people are making fun of Governor Tim Walz of Minnesota for a lot of different reasons. Some of it is just because he's so easy to make fun of for many reasons, although there are very serious reasons why people shouldn't be making fun of him, but they should be questioning all the fraud that's going on in the state of Minnesota. But there he is wearing a zip-up polo without a T-shirt underneath it. And it appears as if he's wearing jeans while he's playing golf. And while he was playing golf, he had quite the strange way to swing the golf club. People are kind of questioning his swing. And he's putting on gravel, which I don't really know if that's a thing, but all of that going on, and he was getting massively trolled after his golf outing that he posted. And, you know, he's just a regular guy. You know how that is. But why are you wearing jeans on the golf course and why are you putting on gravel? I got lots of questions.
30: Number two.
0: Martha, the rollout on this was just horrendous. I mean, Mondami has succeeded in making Soviet central planners look like overachievers. I mean, they just listed hundreds of thousands of properties virtually arbitrarily, and they all these owners found themselves on this list. And many of them are saying, look, this is our only home, or we don't fit the criteria. But the Mondami administration just sort of shrugged and said, you know, we'll sort them out. The judge said that's not good enough. You know, now keep in mind, it's very unlikely that the tax itself will be struck down. The tax is going to go forward. That's why people are fleeing

0: that owns second homes in New York City by a judge. Jonathan Turley's like, man, you make the Soviet central planners blush. You listed hundreds of thousands of properties virtually arbitrarily, and then they found themselves on the list. People were like, wait a second, why am I on this list? And then they got doxxed, and they're like, hold on a second, I'm a lefty. I love Mom Donnie. Why did you do this to me? Do you have money? Ah, that's why they did it. See, because you eat your own. But anyway, Mom Donnie's administration is going to be fighting this. Jonathan Turley's like, they're going to get their money. But those people are going to leave.
1: Number one.
2: And I voted for Francesca Hong.
3: Okay.
2: Yes. And so I'm, it's nice to see someone who's like me to be in the office. And she's a single mom. I'm not a single mom, but I was at one point. And she's a part of the working class. Mm-hmm. She's a woman who understands women's issues.
0: Hey, did you know she's a communist too? There's just somebody arbitrarily that CNN walked up to and said, hey, did you vote for Francesca Hong, the communist? And she's like, yeah. All right, there must be some really, really legit reasons as to why you would do something like this. And she's like, yeah, I'm Asian, she's Asian. I'm a woman, she's a woman. By the way, what is a woman?
4: So I'm not a biologist.
0: Who knows? And, you know, when it comes to women's issues, she knows it. And apparently, there's nobody in the entire state of Wisconsin who would fit that bill and not be a communist. Said nobody ever.
1: Drew's top five.
0: So there you go. Wisconsin voters and many others going out today. Alabama, Connecticut, Minnesota, Vermont, Wisconsin, South Carolina. Primaries are going to be happening. A lot of big, big races out there, including the one in Wisconsin. Francesca Hong is going to be the Democrat primary winner, no doubt. And you've got quite the race that's going to be happening. And we're going to continue to keep an eye on it. By the way, speaking of Democrats, can we get to some Democrats and some of the things that they're doing right now? There's no such thing as a moderate Democrat. So they're going to have to make up their mind. They're going to have to be progressive and stay progressive. Or they're going to have to lean into the DSA, who people think is the winning way to go, when nationally it's really not. And even statewide it's not. You know, Mamdani wins in New York City. Completely different than a governor's race. Completely different than a presidential race, some might say. So what about the Democrats that have been out and about and talking about all different kinds of issues and things and being very clear and succinct as to their positions? Well, that's not Representative Jasmine Crockett. Now, how do I know? I don't know, because last night she was on Jimmy Kimmel Live's program. Anthony Anderson was filling in. I guess he's a comedian or something. Let's see how the beginning of the segment of bringing in Representative Jasmine Crockett worked out.
5: Welcome back. Welcome back. Welcome back. Our next guest continues to distinguish herself as one of the most outspoken and plain-spoken members of the U.S. Congress.
0: Outspoken and plain-spoken members of Congress. Not for long. Let's see. Let's listen to some of the plain-spokenness.
6: We are supposed to believe that
0: that's
6: you are
0: false.
6: The greatest thing since sliced bread. I didn't ask you a question.
7: So I gotta respect your gangster. Because that's exactly how y'all are acting, like real gangsters. Y'all are mobbing out.
8: Welcome to the Republicans' white pride rally disguised as a congressional hearing.
7: If some people don't want to talk about measles or whooping cough, we can just talk about the fact that the vast majority of the country right now is scared to eat lettuce because they believe that they may start pooping and can't stop.
0: Those were the best top clips that they could find as they introduced Jasmine Crockett to the program, including the one about Republicans being racist and the like. So that's the good stuff. Everybody applauds. And then here comes Representative Jasmine Crockett, who somehow, some way was able to say this with a straight face. Although I don't know that anybody knows what she was saying with a straight face when she said,
9: yeah. Feeding kids, yeah. Allegedly, let me put the allegedly on there, y'all. I mean, like, there's a lot going on, like putting water on. He was doing a lot. I'm just saying, like, there's a lot of nonsense that's popping off in the Congress.
0: Now,

0: I hear that and I think...
1: True international average of pressure.
0: Because I can't tell which... Either one of them. I don't know what they were saying or talking about. But somehow, that was a portion of the segment of the program there with Representative Jasmine Crockett that was like one of the most outspoken, and I'll tell you what, pretty succinct in the thoughts and opinions as to what she thinks is happening here in the country. And I'm not really sure what she was talking about exactly, but that's okay. The audience loves her. The host loves her. Everybody loves her, except I guess the people who were thinking about voting for her and getting her into office and decided in the state of Texas that they didn't want to have her back. So there's another whole aspect to that story. Are there other things going on with Democrats? Oh, one other thing. Lieutenant Governor Peggy Flanagan, I guess she is poised to win her Senate primary in Minnesota, was being asked a very interesting question by one of the, local hosts on their TV program. I want you to check this out. This is great.
2: So let's get right to a viewer question on this, and I'll let you address this question here. So this is from Josh in Minneapolis. Given the fact that as Lieutenant Governor in the current administration, you've been as oblivious to the fraud issues as Walz over the last few years, yeah. Why should we trust you to be vigilant now and have our best interests as our priority? Yeah. How do you answer, Josh?
0: Yeah, this is good. You're the Lieutenant Governor. Answer the question.
3: Well, I'd say a couple of things. Yeah. The first thing that I would say is, that the former executive director of a nonprofit that served children and families, I am appalled by the fraud that has occurred.
0: Oh, okay. You're appalled. Okay, great.
3: Minnesotans are upset about it.
0: We're really upset. So is the rest of the country.
3: Angry. And
0: everybody's angry about it.
3: And I am too.
0: Yeah, well, good. So you're angry too.
3: I can tell you that, this administration has taken steps. There's a new office of Inspector General that was passed this last legislative session.
0: Hey, were those steps outside of that office that you were just mentioning? Were you stepping outside and going around and going someplace else? Because the fraud's still happening and you didn't get rid of it. And so, and you really didn't answer the question. That is so Democrat of you. Good job.
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14: Steel. A box snake in the helmet. A 2-foot-long, highly venomous cottonmouth snake somehow slithered its way into an Arkansas high school football player's headpiece. You can see it here hiding behind the inner padding. But guys, the player practiced for an hour stuck up there before he started noticing the horrifying feeling around his head.
0: Wow. All right. So a high school football player practiced for an hour with a venomous cottonmouth snake in his helmet. And he's fine. Everything is good. He found it. But all right. So it was comfortable there, and I guess it was comfortable with the kid. And so everybody is fine, no biting, and there you go. So that's just one of those creepy stories that you hear once in a while. You're like, ah. So a little bit of that going on today. What else we got? Speaking of creepy, we got, I was going to say, was there some other news that had to do with creepiness, that had to do with politics and some Democrats? I guess there was a little bit of that going on. But, where was it? The one that I was looking for. No, that's not it. No, I already played that one from yesterday. All right, we're just going to move on to some other things that are happening here, including the Club 47 USA event where you had James Uthmeyer thanking the president and the governor, early supporters, like Wilton Simpson and Blazing Golia, and you had Ashley Moody, who was there as well. And she was talking about what was going on in her 2018 race here in the States.
15: 2018, that wasn't a sure thing. So I will always remember that meeting at that little table, and I will always remember so many of you in this room that stood behind me when I stepped off the bench into the unknown and ran to be the state's attorney general. Because I tell you what, 18 was a close race. We had multiple recounts, and that year set the stage how Florida would weather one of the most intense, challenging, oppressive times in our nation's history. And we came out on top because we held the line.
0: Forget it. I just want to stop there. We forget about that in 2018 and how contentious that race was. We think about contentious in the state of Florida and in 2018 and thinking about the governor's race and Governor DeSantis and what was going on in that race with Andrew Gillum and some of the things that he was saying about the governor at the time. And we forget about Ashley Moody and what she was going through as the attorney general here in the state.
15: You know what you expect of not only the state, but this country. Stay with us. Get your friends to vote. get your families to vote. We are going to need your help to win this thing, not only next week, but in November, because we need to do it not only for our Florida families, but we need to do it for the state and for freedom. Thank you so much.
0: There you go. A little bit of Senator Ashley Moody, who was at the Club 47 USA event that was going on here just yesterday, I believe. And look, we got to do it for Florida families, but we need to do it for the state, for freedom. We've got to make sure that, and I'm hearing that the numbers are looking really, really good, but even the primary numbers need to stand out. We need to have those numbers big enough to show everybody in the state that the midterm and the general election itself are going to show big, big Republican support and numbers out there as well. It's going to be important all the way around. All right, listen, have a fantastic day. Appreciate you hanging out with us here on Florida's Voice. And don't forget, if you want to check out the program after hours, Florida's Voice with Drew Steele, the podcast. We'll see you tomorrow. Have a great day.
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13: 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Orlando's news, weather, and traffic starts now.
17: Hey, good morning to you. It is 5 o'clock. I'm Scott Inez, Orlando's Morning News, here on WDBO for a Wednesday. Thanks for getting up with us. It is our top story, the president commenting on his departure from a NATO summit last month.
18: In WDBO's continuing coverage of the conflict in Iran, it's now being reported that the president secretly boarded a smaller U.S. military aircraft, an older Air Force One, serving as a decoy when leaving the summit. Speaking to reporters on Tuesday, the president saying that it was the Secret Service's decision.
19: It's only up to Secret Service. I just follow what they'd like to do. So I go by Secret Service and the military.
18: The president went on to say that he would not go against what the Secret Service advised him.
19: I think actually the plane that I flew on was at greater risk. I think it was at greater risk because that would be the plane I think that they would be more likely to go for.
18: The Washington Post, citing an official and reviewed material, says President Trump used an airport catering truck as cover to secretly board the smaller plane while leaving from the summit in Turkey. The president had arrived in Ankara on July 8th aboard a new Boeing 747-8 donated by Qatar. The decision to switch planes was made after what intelligence officials described as a credible Iranian threat against the president. Coming up, the Orlando Dreamers facing a setback after a vote on Tuesday. We'll have the latest for you and more coming up next. You're on Orlando's only live and local morning news program.
20: I'm Channel 9 meteorologist Cassandra Crimmie, tracking another hot day with a heat advisory in place for all of Central Florida. Your Wednesday forecast details coming up.
21: And a crash on the 408 eastbound at mile marker 7 that had all lanes shut down. Now just has a left lane block there from the WDBO Traffic Center. I'm Ed Torrance.
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18: Good morning, I'm Greg Rhodes. As a man accused of killing a Good Samaritan is now in custody in Orange County. Raul Lionel Vasquez was arrested for a shooting yesterday morning in Apopka. The sheriff's office saying that a man and a woman were fighting inside of a car when it then crashed at Plymouth Sorrento and West Ponkin Roads. and they continued fighting outside of the vehicle. Deputies say that Daryl Alexander Hill came to the woman's aid and then was shot to death. He leaves behind a wife and three children. Vasquez has been charged with second-degree murder. Florida Attorney General James Uthmeyer now threatening legal action against the New York Times on behalf of the state retirement system, which owns tens of thousands of shares of the company's stock.
1: Uthmeyer is demanding records related to editorial standards, corporate oversight, and how the newspaper handles concerns about accuracy and bias. The attorney general argues that repeated corrections and controversies could damage the paper's credibility and create risks for shareholders. A spokesman for the New York Times tells the Herald Times the demand is a disguised attempt to chill First Amendment-protected journalism and says it will respond. Laurel Lee, WDBO News.
18: The Orlando Dreamers now facing a setback in their hopes of bringing Major League Baseball to Central Florida. A task force set up to recommend which projects to fund with Orange County tourism tax revenue met yesterday. The Tourist Development Tax Citizen Advisory Task Force voting to support 12 projects, but rejected a request by the Dreamers to use nearly $1 billion towards a new baseball stadium. Task force also rejecting using over $500 million to expand the Orange County Convention Center. The projects that did get approval include a museum in Eatonville, the Dr. Phillips Center for the Performing Arts, and a parking garage at Camping World Stadium. Now that decision falls to the county commission, who can accept or reject any of the task force's recommendations. Massachusetts Democratic Senator Ed Markey says that the U.S. Marine released from Russian captivity will now need significant medical care.
2: Senator Markey said since retired Marine Robert Gilman was taken into custody in Russia in 2022, he's been tortured and was near death upon release.
22: Unfortunately, I think it was the worsening health condition that helped to focus our government's, our State Department's attention on it.
2: Gilman's family said he went to Moldova to teach English, but was arrested while visiting family members outside Moscow.
22: We cannot reduce the pressure that we apply on the Russians. There are other Americans there. It's at least five, but it's more, potentially, as well.
2: The Trump administration says it's obtained the release of over 100 Americans detained abroad in the president's second term. Jessica Rosenthal, Fox News.
18: We're following some breaking election news this morning. The favorite to win Wisconsin's Democratic primary for state governor has lost in an upset. Democratic Socialist Francesca Hong was favored to win Tuesday's race, leading recent polling by as much as 19 points. But multiple outlets are now projecting that she's been narrowly defeated by moderate Democrat David Crowley. The latest polls give Crowley a 3,000-vote lead over Hong. Crowley will now face Republican Tom Tiffany in the November general election. Crowley is a Milwaukee County executive who had the backing of retiring Governor Tony Evers, who had argued that Crowley offered the best chance of delivering come November.
17: Okay, I guess we can keep Thanksgiving on the calendar for now anyway. Thank you, Greg. 505 WDBO. We do have your weather and your traffic every 6 minutes in the morning.
20: I'm Channel 9 meteorologist Cassandra Cribby tracking a warm start to the day and another extremely steamy afternoon. We've got daytime highs in the low to mid-90s. We'll hit 94 degrees in Orlando, but a heat advisory is issued for Orange County and all of Central Florida from 10 a.m. until 8 p.m. We'll have heat index values peaking 108 to 110 with a 30% chance for rain and storms. And the heat wave, it continues through the rest of the week. Highs in the mid-90s, heat index values in the triple digits. From Channel 9 Eyewitness News, I'm meteorologist Cassandra Crimmie.
17: And right now, let's see how we're doing in downtown Orlando. It is a red-hot 81 degrees in downtown, and I've got 80 now at Orlando's severe weather station. He's in the WDBO Traffic Center. How are we doing over there, Ed Torrance?
21: Scott, we got overnight construction on 528 eastbound approaching Tradeport Drive. Two right lanes blocked there, and also construction on I-4 heading eastbound at mile marker 61. Left lane is blocked. From the WDBO Traffic Center, I'm Ed Torrance.
17: Oh, he wasn't on the radio yesterday, but will he answer his phone this morning? We're going to give Brian Kilmeade a wake-up call coming up next.
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17: Hey, good morning, T. It's 508. I'm Scott Inez, Orlando's morning news here on WDBO, 107.3 FM and AM 580, Orlando's news and talk. You get to hear the Brian Kilmeade Show today and every weekday, 9 to noon after us here on WDBO. And Brian joins me for a little preview this morning. All right, so let's start with election night here, Brian. Big night in Wisconsin. Surprise night there in Wisconsin is earlier this morning, about an hour and a half ago, the Associated Press called the governor's primary race for the establishment candidate, David Crowley, over the much-ballyhooed socialist, Francesca Hong. Brian, considering Hong had led the polls by double digits, this is a big-time surprise, wouldn't you say?
5: I would say when people just start looking at the worst candidate ever, terrible presence, no idea what she's talking about. Once you had the things about Thanksgiving, you know, she was not a joke. She said it and she meant it, and she can't come to grips with the whiteness of her child. And I guess that would mean her husband. You know, I mean, you look at what she's looking to do. I mean, she has said in the past, abolish the Senate, abolish prisons, abolish ICE, of course. So people look at this and go, here we go again. So in Wisconsin, I'm surprised she got 3 votes, let alone only lost by like a tenth of a percent.
17: Yeah.
5: Now you look at this guy Crowley. I don't really know Wisconsin politics inside out. I'm sure you don't either. But this guy Crowley dropped out. And then there was another problem with another Tony Evers candidate. So they dropped out. And because of a financial scandal, this guy Mandela is involved in a personal problem. So he dropped out. So then they asked Crowley, can you get back in? Tony Evers, who is the sitting governor, rushes back from a vacation and just basically campaigns for him. So Tom Tiffany still got to feel good about his chances of becoming the Republican governor there.
17: Yeah. Well, is Hong's loss in Wisconsin, is it the beginning of the end of these lunatic socialists, or are we just playing whack-a-mole at this point? Is this just the start of America trying to fend off this zaniness in the future here, Brian?
5: Well, look, New York City just put, I mean, we have this crazy candidate for October 8th after the devastating attacks in Gaza on the Israelis, and some Americans was protesting against Israel. And she says, I wipe my hands with the American flag, and she won. Mm. So, I mean, we got 2 or 3 going into Congress. If someone like that ran in Chicago, you're going to tell me they're not going to win? If someone like that ran in Los Angeles, this woman's a radical lefty, more radical than Karen Bass. I think she's beating her now. So you just lost in a battleground state, it's going to be tougher. But in these blue cities, I think it's going to happen nonstop.
17: So how do we deal with this? How do Republicans deal with this underlying issue? And yes, these people, these politicians are lunatics, but let's not forget you have an electorate voting for these people. You just called Hong the worst candidate ever, and yet enough people are voting for these people. That raises a major red flag here. Something's going on out there, Brian Kilmeade.
5: I think you're right, and I also think these blue cities have never been bluer. And what happens is normal people leave, so they make them even bright blue.
17: Right.
5: So that's what's happening. So you go, wow, that's not the New York that elected Giuliani, and originally Bloomberg was a Republican.
17: Yeah.
5: You know, how did that happen? Well, everyone left. Because you go, De Blasio, what are you talking about? Look at, you know, he loses $1 billion, gives his wife $1 billion, and she loses it. And then, you know, he wouldn't shovel the streets of rich areas in New York City and would sleep till noon. And you go, this guy just hates the city.
17: Yeah.
5: And so he's out. So people just start leaving. And then we get Eric Adams had an opportunity to be a moderate because he had something in his background, but he was too involved in scandal to be successful. So people get down on that. And then you elect this communist. This guy just hates his country in Mondami. That's why it's a national story. and now he's a kingmaker. So, you know, this woman was too radical in Wisconsin for him to help. So the only person that helped her is that despicable Hassan Piker. So that person helped. But, you know, Bernie Sanders didn't help. AOC didn't help. Elizabeth Warren didn't help. And she still almost won.
6: Yeah.
5: So it's an interesting time. I feel like I walked into a bar and I'm just watching them fight and nobody even acknowledges I'm there. And then people say, what do you think? I go, well, it really doesn't involve me. And it's not because I'm a Democrat or Republican. It's because I don't even know what they're fighting about, the most ridiculous things you could imagine. I mean, if I told you there's a candidate running for office that wants to abolish the Senate, abolish prisons, abolish crime, abolish the Supreme Court, get rid of the presidency, make it like a prime ministership.
6: Right.
5: And you go, yeah, what are they going to get? What, 0.5% of the vote? Brian, don't waste my time.
6: Yeah.
5: And now these people are getting double digits and now they're winning. And now you want me to explain it? Yeah. I can't explain it. And then when you watch these socialists go on camera, did you see the New Yorker interview?
6: No.
5: You got to see this New Yorker interview. She says on camera, October 8th needed to happen because Gaza's an open-air prison. She says all those things about abolishing prisons and crime and just getting rid of all this. And she says it with glee. This is not like you trap me into a conversation. This one woman who's an executive with the DSA in a Los Angeles interview says, "If the anchor says, if my daughter is raped, what happens when you catch the rapist? Do they go to prison?" She sits there, her jaw's on the floor, and says, "I don't want to start with hypotheticals."
6: Oh, wow.
5: You want to start with hypotheticals? Wow. Are you kidding me? Come on. Whoa. This is not even a mystery. It's not like, wow, what a question, you trapped me. These people walk out there with their beliefs and dare you to question them. And when you question them, their answers tell the story.
6: Yeah. Yeah. Well, speaking of these Israel-hating, ICE-hating, Medicare-for-all progressives in Minnesota, the Lieutenant Governor Peggy Flanagan wins over Angie Craig last night in that Senate primary. You kind of expect that from Minnesota, which is pretty much a blue state. She beats the more centrist candidate. But what do you make? Do you take anything out of that that race in the blue state of Minnesota last night?
5: This is a lieutenant governor who's involved in all that scandal and the fraud.
6: Right.
5: I mean, she watched the Somali community just rob the country, federal funds, but really the city blind. You know, they're hurting autistic children and, you know, and for kids with disabilities and the what they took their money for, all the federal aid they took and stole, and they're tracking it over to Somalia. And she's a part of that, of looking the other way, of Waltz, and she still wins by handily. And, you know, the other woman, so that's what Minnesota wants. That's what they're going to get. They have no standards. They don't care about wasting funds. So, you know, I think Michelle Tafoya's got a legitimate shot right now. Before the primary, she was down by 6. Now, in Minnesota terms, they haven't had, I think, since 2006, a Republican senator. I think it was Coleman in a special election. So I'm wondering, she's so good on her feet because just being a sideline reporter.
6: Right.
5: And if you do sports, you got to be able to answer things on the fly, respond to things. So she's got to learn the issue. She's been on and off Fox and various outlets for about 5 years now.
6: Yeah.
5: So I think that she's going to go out and really push the limit. So that could be an interesting race.
6: I saw her on Fox News last night. How about the late Senator Lindsey Graham's sister, Darlene, moving on to the special primary runoff for her brother's Senate seat? She advances to that runoff now here in a couple of weeks against Ralph Norman. No big surprise there, I don't think. Now you got to sprint to the finish, and I know that Darlene has President Trump's endorsement here. What do you make of that race right now, Brian?
5: Well, they tell me that Ralph Norman's got a real shot overall, but I'll tell you, well, I also understand that she was very active in her brother's campaign, so she really knows the issues, but she knows it as a parent, too. Mm-hmm. And she says flat out, I am not a great foreign policy person. I'm going to be focused on here, which might be the right message for South Carolinians. The thing about Lindsey Graham is that every election was not easy. They always thought he was vulnerable because they felt like he was too focused on national issues. And that's not a weakness that she would have. I think they respected Lindsey Graham. I don't, you know, and of course nobody wants that ending the way he had it. But I don't think that he is lauded in South Carolina. So she's really going to have to earn it. If she shows up at the debate and can't answer some questions, that'll be the disaster. But if she can go to school on this and understands it, I think she wins it. And I think she's a really good person. I know we're going to see a lot more of her. So we'll see. You can't just – the finishing out the term would be she'd skate right through. Mm-hmm. But actually winning 6 years, the glove's going to come off shortly. So – and, you know, keep in mind, Jamie Harrison gave Lindsey Graham a run for his money a couple of cycles ago. So in South Carolina, they're not loving the tariffs. They're not loving the economy. You know, the governor has not backed her. Senator Tim Scott has not backed her.
6: Mm.
5: So, you know, so just keep your eye on that race.
6: Interesting. Interesting. All right. What is coming up on the Brian Kilmeade Show later on this morning here on WDBO?
5: I'm going to look at the crazy meltdown, besides the things we just discussed in the WNBA.
6: Mm-hmm.
5: Last night, the Fever head coach basically starts cursing and getting mad at the press. Why? Because she says, I didn't condemn the foul on Sophie Cunningham because I didn't see it. What are you talking about?
6: It's right in front of you.
5: When I saw how hard it was, in retrospect, I should have commented and been more direct and supportive. And she gets mad at the press. What is your problem? All you do is go out to the press and say, listen, I'm coaching. I didn't see the foul. I saw her get thrown out. That's it. But instead, she says, it was no big deal. That's the way she plays. She plays hard. We're supposed to know you didn't see it back? So it's our fault? So that I just can't believe they are so not ready for prime time in this league. And then, Ron, I'm going to break down the talks and the straights and the primary aftermath. We got Karl Rove is going to break it down. Trey Gowdy's going to be with us. We've got a good roster of guests.
6: I have never seen a worse run sports league than the WNBA. We'll let it go there. Brian, thank you, my man. Appreciate it. Have a great day, all right?
5: Go get him, Scott.
6: The great Brian Kilmeade live from New York City here on WDBO. You get to hear the Brian Kilmeade Show this morning and every weekday, 9 to noon, right here on WDBO. It's 519. What do you say we get that extended forecast for you on this Wednesday morning? 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
7: Hey there, Scott. Big high pressure ridge just to the west of Florida gives us a pressure cooker type of day. 96 for a high in Orlando. We've been there many times so far this summer, but we're kind of back in it again. Rain chance around 30 to 40%, a little higher chances north and east of Metro Orlando today, and about a 50% storm chance for tomorrow and again on Friday. We're going to keep the heat right where it is in the middle 90s, likely a heat index over 105. So heat advisories will be issued from time to time throughout the area into the start of the weekend. From Channel 9 Eyewitness News, I'm Certified Chief Meteorologist Tom Terry.
6: And right now I am looking at downtown Orlando where we've got 81 degrees. It's a stifling 80 at Orlando Severe Weather Station. He's in that WTBO Traffic Center watching your I-4 traffic cameras. How are we doing on a Wednesday morning, Ed Torrance?
21: Scott, we got a crash on the 408 eastbound at mile marker 7. Still got a left lane block there. 528 eastbound at Goldenrod Road. Construction there has got a left lane blocked. And 192 eastbound at Part and Settlement Road, you got a left lane blocked. From the WDBO Traffic Center, I'm Ed Torrance.
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15: The latest survey, this one from U.S. News, found that nearly half of Americans could not handle an emergency event that cost $1,000. And this isn't a surprise to a lot of people who are just trying to pay their monthly bills. And it really is great, you know it, to have some kind of emergency cushion. So what I'd like you to think about is, how would you handle that unexpected emergency? There are so many ways and little tiny steps you can start to build it up. Even if you start with a penny of every dollar you make and put it into an online savings account, just a penny of each dollar, so that you start to create some cushion in your life. Because going through life with money being a wing and a prayer, not a strategy.
6: Not a strategy at all, says Clark Howard. You can hear our consumer warrior Clark at 25 and 55 past each hour during Orlando's Morning News with Scott Inez. Our top story this morning, the president now saying that it was the Secret Service's decision to have him secretly board a smaller military aircraft and leaving the NATO summit last month in Ankara, Turkey. We'll have much more in our top story with Greg coming up here in about 3 minutes. At 5:30. Thanks for waking up with us this morning. 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
20: I'm Channel 9 meteorologist Cassandra Crimi with another warm start to the day. Out the door temperatures in the upper 70s and low 80s, but heat index values are already into the upper 80s and in a few spots low 90s. We're headed to about 94 degrees this afternoon for our afternoon high, but with a heat advisory from 10 a.m. to 8 p.m., it's going to feel a whole lot hotter. Heat index values today 102 to 110 this afternoon with partly cloudy skies and a 30% chance for showers and storms from Orlando off towards the east. 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
6: And right now we are looking at downtown Orlando where it is 81 degrees. I've got a steamy 80 at Orlando's severe weather station. He's in that WDBO traffic center. What's going on, Ed Torrance?
21: Scott, we got overnight construction on I-95 northbound at mile marker 218, two right lanes blocked there, and a crash on Landstar Boulevard at Town Center Boulevard. 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From the WDBO Traffic Center, I'm Ed Torrance.
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6: 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I'm Scott Inez, Orlando's morning news here on WDBO, 107.3 FM and AM 580. Our top story, the president commenting now on his departure from a NATO summit in Turkey last month.
18: In WDBO's continuing coverage of the conflict in Iran, it's now being reported the president secretly boarded a smaller U.S. military aircraft while an older Air Force One served as a decoy when leaving the summit. Speaking to reporters on Tuesday, the president saying that it was the Secret Service's decision.
19: It's only up to Secret Service. I just follow what they'd like to do. So I go by Secret Service and the military.
18: The president going on to say that he was only doing what the Secret Service advised.
19: I think actually the plane that I flew on was at greater risk. I think it was at greater risk because that would be the plane I think that they would be more likely to go for.
18: The Washington Post, citing an official and reviewed material, says that President Trump used an airport catering truck as cover to secretly board the smaller plane while leaving from the summit in Turkey. Trump had arrived in Ankara on July 8th aboard a new Boeing 747-8 donated by Qatar. The decision to switch planes was made after what intelligence officials described as a credible Iranian threat against the president. Coming up, a Central Florida congressman finds a swastika painted on one of his campaign signs. We'll have that update for you and more coming up next on Orlando's only local and live morning news program.
20: 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Just how hot it will feel coming up.
21: Construction on the Turnpike northbound at mile marker 243 has got a left lane blocked from the WDBO Traffic Center. I'm Ed Torrance.
17: 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I'm Scott Inez, Orlando's Morning News on WDBO 107.3 FM and AM 580.
18: Good morning. I'm Greg Rhodes. As those in rural areas could find it a little bit easier to get medical care, Governor Ron DeSantis announcing yesterday that the state is set to spend almost $200 million to strengthen health care in rural communities. The focus will be on 31 rural counties with over a million people combined. The governor is saying that the money will help ensure Floridians can access high-quality care in their own communities. It'll also expand the rural health care workforce. Florida drivers are finally getting some relief on their insurance bills.
1: Auto insurance rates in the state have posted the biggest drop in the country. This is major insurers cut premiums for hundreds of thousands of drivers. The trend is a sharp turnaround after years of steep increases here in Florida. However, experts warn rates could still shift as insurers adjust to changing claims and repair costs. Laurel Lee, WDBO News.
18: Police are now investigating after a campaign sign for Central Florida Congressman Randy Fine was found to have a swastika painted over it. The congressman, who is also Jewish, posting on social media, quote, "We will stand strong against this disgusting act of Jew hatred." That sign was placed near an early voting location in Flagler County. The South Carolina race to fill the late Senator Lindsey Graham's seat now advancing to a runoff.
4: Darlene Graham, who took over her brother's seat for the remainder of his term after his death in July, advances to a runoff against Congressman Ralph Norman. They were the top two vote-getters Tuesday night. Graham, who's been endorsed by President Trump, says there are big differences between herself and Norman.
12: There's a big distinction between myself and Ralph Norman. I'm a conservative. I have conservative values. I'm willing to work hard for the people. I'm willing to earn their votes. And, we'll see other differences as the weeks go on.
4: Senator Graham and Congressman Norman will spend the coming weeks campaigning to prove who is the better candidate for South Carolina and will face off again on August 25th for their runoff election. The winner of the runoff will then face Democrat nominee Annie Andrews in November. Ted Lindner, Fox News.
18: The results still pouring in from last night's primaries with some more big wins and even bigger losses. Here's Lionel Moise.
16: In the Democratic Party in Connecticut, John Larson, who was seeking his 15th term, was defeated by former Hartford Mayor Luke Braunin. Larson becomes the seventh Democratic incumbent nationwide to lose a primary this cycle. And in Minnesota, MyPillow founder Mike Lindell losing the Republican primary for governor to Lisa DeMuth, who will now take on Senator and former presidential candidate Amy Klobuchar in November.
18: The former leader of Syria now being sentenced to death in absentia for torture and other crimes. Bashar al-Assad received the sentence on Tuesday following a trial in Damascus. Former government officials in his regime. Assad was convicted of torture, killings, and committing other crimes during Syria's 14-year war. The former dictator was not present at the trial. After being removed from power by a rebel uprising in 2024, Assad fled to Russia with his family, where he's been granted asylum. And a Little League legal drama has now come to a close after two states came to blows over their team's right to compete in an upcoming tournament. Here's Hannah Batop.
22: A team from Oklahoma was disqualified from their regional tournament because one player did not live within a certain area required to be on the team. What cleared the way from a team from Texas to advance to the tournament. Parents of the Oklahoma team got a temporary restraining order, seemingly putting them back on the field. But a judge yesterday dissolved that order, sending Texas to the series. The Oklahoma parents insist their kids did nothing wrong.
18: Long been a back workings in a lot of little leagues of getting different players onto different teams. Could be interesting to see if they continue with these rulings moving forward.
17: Well, yeah, this is nothing new in Oklahoma, right. Florida, New York, everywhere. Yeah, it does happen. Thank you, Greg. 5:36 now at WDBO. We do have your weather and your traffic every 6 minutes in the morning.
20: I'm Channel 9 meteorologist Cassandra Cribby tracking a warm start to the day and another extremely steamy afternoon. We've got daytime highs in the low to mid 90s. We'll hit 94 degrees in Orlando, but a heat advisory is issued for Orange County and all of Central Florida from 10 a.m. until 8 p.m. We'll have heat index values peaking 108 to 110 with a 30% chance for rain and storms. And the heat wave, it continues through the rest of the week. Highs in the mid 90s, heat index values in the triple digits. From Channel 9 Eyewitness News, I'm meteorologist Cassandra Crimmy.
17: Currently, we're a stifling 81 degrees there in Kissimmee. It is 80 now at Orlando's severe weather station. He's in that WDBO traffic center. What's going on, Ed Torrance?
21: Scott, we got a crash on 1792 at Prairie Lake Drive. Construction on the turnpike southbound at mile marker 247 to 246 has got a left lane blocked. And the 429 southbound at New Independence Parkway, road work there has got a right lane blocked. From the WDBO traffic center, I'm Ed Torrance.
17: 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You got it. E-bikes and e-scooters. We'll talk about it in depth next.
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17: Hey, good morning. 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I'm Scott Inez. Orlando's morning news here on WDBO 107.3 FM and AM 580. Let's go in depth on one of our top local stories this morning. Well, here we go into day two of school in the Orange County Public Schools. Day one was yesterday. I know there were some stories circulating yesterday with reporters asking kids who were riding their e-bikes to school whether they knew that they had to have a driver's license, either restricted or a regular license, to take the e-bikes to school. And many of them had no idea. We live in this stuff every day, but many of them had no idea that they actually had to have a driver's license to take these e-bikes to school. Now, there is a 30-day moratorium for these kids, so they get 30 days to go out and get either, you know, depending on what age they are, either a restricted license or a regular driver's license. They have 30 days to do that. But, man, you look at some of these stories, Greg, and Tallahassee has to step in here. Enough is enough. And I know that Governor DeSantis is concerned about the free state of Florida and concerned about law enforcement chasing down e-bike riders and the whole thing. I get that. But the more I see of these e-bikes and you hear these stories, I ran across this story this morning that says the doctors at Orlando Health Arnold Palmer now
6: have seen a sharp rise in kids seriously hurt on e-bikes and e-scooters over the last 4 to 5 years.
18: And they were talking in the city of Orlando just on Monday about how to set up a new program. Now, Mayor Buddy Dyer said that he wanted to wait to see how the school year shook out here first after the first week or month or so. But they talked about an uptick in seeing the emergency room visits. They have also seen incidents of hit and runs. Yeah. With these e-bikes and e-scooters. So it's definitely a more than just kids being kids and messing around. It's turning into a public safety issue.
6: And we've heard this from nurses on the WDBO open mic. Local nurses saying, look, this is a real problem. We got to deal with this. And now first responders are training for what they're calling a growing epidemic. I mean, when you have first responders calling it an epidemic, you got to pay attention to this stuff. They're seeing a lot of injuries that really did not exist 4 to 5 years ago. And they say the number of kids injured on these e-bikes, especially.

0: once that they think is cool, and then they put them out there with a regular bicycle helmet, going 28 miles an hour.
1: Right,
0: and
1: that's
0: not what it's used for, and that's not going to help.
1: What could go wrong?
0: Right.
1: I mean, in terms of Arnold Palmer Hospital, okay, in 2026 alone, and we're talking basically 7 months here, all right? 2026, so far, more than 120 kids have been admitted to this one hospital. We're not talking about the other hospitals throughout Central Florida. 120 children have been admitted with e-bike and e-scooter injuries compared to about 150 in all of last year. So as more and more kids are on these e-bikes and e-scooters, we're having more of these serious injuries out there. And the numbers are rising. Doctors are seeing major trauma in the emergency rooms. They're seeing head injuries, large bone fractures, facial fractures, often tied to, guess what? High speeds on these e-bikes.
0: And you were talking about how the kids riding up to the school didn't even realize that there were new requirements for them. Well, to be fair, that's not on them. Orlando's Morning News really isn't for the kids. Orlando's Morning News is for the parents. You're and we've exactly told you right. multiple times leading up to this. So parents need to step up and make sure that they're taking action and helping protect their kids.
1: Yep. It's time for the parents to step up. I mean, just don't buy them the e-bikes. Or take the e-bikes away from them. I mean, we've gotten to that point now. I get it. So, you know, some of these 16, 17, 18-year-old kids riding e-bikes and they're safe every day and they wear helmets. Okay, fine. But a lot of these kids are not ready to process what they're seeing at 15, 20, 25 miles per hour. They're not ready for it.
0: And like you said, there's a reason that the restriction was put in at the age limit it was, because those students, those age, are preparing themselves to drive. They've been behind the wheel of a vehicle. They understand the rules of the road. When it comes to your middle schooler, when it comes to your elementary schooler that we've talked about going on these e-bikes and e-scooters to school, they're not ready for that.
1: No, they're not. And when you have medical professionals calling this an epidemic, it's time for Tallahassee to do something. Look, I think it's time for the governor, for the state legislature here to step in instead of the piecemeal ordinances that we're getting all over the state and all over the Central Florida area right now. It's this school board. It's this city. It's this county. It's this and that. I mean, it's time for a uniform law.
0: And then it puts the sheriff's department in a weird spot because they can only enforce the laws. They're putting in these ordinances. They're not going to enforce your ordinances because they're already having trouble enforcing the laws that are required for these.
1: Kids are getting hurt, and some of them severely. So what do you think? What do you guys think? Let me know. Tap that open mic in the WDBO app, because this is where Orlando sounds off. It's 5:46 now. What do you say we get that extended forecast for you? It is brought to you by Metlock Lifetime Roofing.
2: Hey there, Scott. Midweek already and likely another steamy 96 degrees today, and still looking at some scattered afternoon storms, primarily north and along the East Coast, but could get clipped by a few around the early evening commute time. About 30% rain coverage across the listening area today. Tomorrow up to a 50% rain coverage, and that'll continue into Friday as we import a little bit of storm energy coming in from North Florida. Otherwise, about an average rain pattern for this time of the year, but unseasonably hot temperatures continue. This weekend, rain chance still holding around 30% through the weekend. From Channel 9 Eyewitness News, I'm Certified Chief Meteorologist Tom Terry.
1: And currently, we are looking at a red hot 81 degrees in downtown Orlando. I've got 80 at Orlando's Severe Weather Station. Ed Torrance is in that WDBO traffic center. What's going on, Ed?
3: Scott, we got a crash on the 408 westbound, rather on the eastbound side at mile marker 7. That's got a left lane blocked. Westbound, a crash at Good Homes Road. Still got road work, I-4 westbound at mile marker 59. Two right lanes blocked there. 528 westbound at mile marker 14. Two left lanes are blocked. 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From the WDBO Traffic Center, I'm Ed Torrance.
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3: Now, the three big things you need to know, powered by Mark Spain Real Estate.
4: President Trump says it was the Secret Service's decision to have him secretly board a smaller military aircraft in leaving the NATO summit last month in Turkey. The decision coming after what's being reported as a credible Iranian threat against the president. Late Senator Lindsey Graham's sister Darlene advancing to a Republican special primary runoff for her brother's seat. Darlene Graham now moves into the runoff against Ralph Norman. And surprise in Wisconsin, socialist candidate for governor Francesca Hong has been beaten out by Democrat establishment candidate David Crowley. The Associated Press called that close race this morning shortly after 3:30.
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5: Good morning. I'm Greg Rhodes, and an investigation is now underway after a woman was found dead in Lake County. The sheriff's office saying that an Amazon delivery driver was found unconscious in her truck on Monday on Clark Road. She was taken to the hospital where she was later pronounced dead. Currently, no word yet on her death. And as Central Florida heads back to school, a major university now making big changes to its grading protocol for some incoming freshmen. ABC's Hannah Batal with more.
6: Beginning next fall, instead of getting an A, B, C, or D, some first semester freshmen at the University of Michigan will get only a pass or no credit. And neither designation will count toward their GPA. The university says this will allow students to explore a subject that may not come easily to them or take a course in a new field without the fear that a low grade may have long-term consequences. The school says the goal is to help students start strong and curb the mental health crisis unfolding among college-aged individuals.
5: Man, I would have done a lot better in college if that was the grader scale.
4: I was going to say, yeah. Do these kids get, like, participation trophies after taking these classes or what?
5: An extra participation degree.
4: Yeah. Is that what it is? Thank you, Greg. 552 now, WDBO. What do you say we get that extended forecast for you? It is brought to you by Metlock Lifetime Roofing.
7: Hey there, Scott. Big high pressure ridge just to the west of Florida gives us a pressure cooker type of day. 96 for a high in Orlando. We've been there many times so far this summer, but we're kind of back in it again. Rain chance around 30 to 40%, a little higher chances north and east of Metro Orlando today, and about a 50% storm chance for tomorrow and again on Friday. We're going to keep the heat right where it is in the middle 90s, likely a heat index over 105. So heat advisories will be issued from time to time throughout the area into the start of the weekend. From Channel 9 Eyewitness News, I'm Certified Chief Meteorologist Tom Terry.
4: It's hot out there, folks. 80 degrees at Orlando's Severe Weather Station. He's Ed Torrance. He's in the WDBO Traffic Center. What's going on, Ed?
8: Scott, overnight construction on 528 westbound at mile marker 14's got two left lanes blocked. Alafaya Trail northbound at the 408, you got road work with two right lanes blocked, and I-4 heading westbound at mile marker 66 got two left lanes blocked. From the WDBO Traffic Center, I'm Ed Torrance.
9: He's a magic man. 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Ooh, he got magic hands.
4: Oh, power bills are rising, and Clark Howard this morning is blaming AI data centers. 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
14: When you think about inflation and what people are angry about across America, right now, one of the very top things that's frustrating people is huge increases in their electric bills. And then you add on top of it all the additional costs that are coming our way because of AI data centers. Well, there's been talk in Congress about making sure that none of that's passed on to you and me, but so far it's just been talk. The reality is you and I should not be subsidizing these giant technology companies that are worth billions or trillions for their AI data centers. They're the ones that need to shoulder the cost for this, not you and me.
4: Save more, spend less. You can hear our consumer warrior, Clark Howard, at 25 and 55 past each hour during Orlando's morning news with Scott Inez. Well, surprise in Wisconsin overnight. The socialist candidate for governor, Francesca Hong, has been beaten out by the Democrat establishment candidate, David Crowley. The interesting fact here is that Crowley rejoined the race just a couple of weeks ago. But according to the Associated Press, about 2.5 hours ago, the AP called that close race this morning, Crowley defeating the socialist Francesca Hong in Wisconsin in the primary race for governor there in Wisconsin. We'll have much more in our top stories coming up with Greg in 3 minutes at 6 a.m. It is 5:57 now, WDBO. Good Wednesday morning.
6: I'm Channel 9 meteorologist Cassandra Crimi with another warm start to the day. Out the door temperatures in the upper 70s and low 80s, but heat index values are already into the upper 80s and in a few spots, low 90s. We're headed to about 94 degrees this afternoon for our afternoon high, but with a heat advisory from 10 a.m. to 8 p.m., it's going to feel a whole lot hotter. Heat index values today, 102 to 110 this afternoon with partly cloudy skies and a 30% chance for showers and storms from Orlando off towards the east. From Channel 9 Eyewitness News, I'm meteorologist Cassandra Crimmie.
4: Right now, Cassandra, we're looking at downtown Orlando where it's 81 and I've got 80 at Orlando's severe weather station. He's in that WTBO traffic center. What's going on, Ed Torrance?
8: Scott, we got a crash on the 408 eastbound at mile marker 7. Still got that left lane blocked. Also, overnight construction on Colonial Drive westbound at Summerlin Avenue. Got a left lane blocked in that area. And road work on 528 eastbound at Goldenrod Road has a left lane blocked. From the WTBO traffic center, I'm Ed Torrance.
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4: Oh, late Senator Lindsey Graham's sister Darlene advancing to a Republican special primary runoff for her brother's seat. Darlene Graham now moves on to the runoff against fellow Republican Ralph Norman. Surprise in Wisconsin, Socialist candidate for governor Francesca Hong beaten by Democrat establishment candidate David Crowley. The AP calling that close race this morning around 3:30. It is our top story this morning here on WDBO. The president is commenting now on his departure from a NATO summit last month.
5: In WDBO's continuing coverage of the conflict in Iran, it's now been reported that the president secretly boarded a smaller U.S. military aircraft while an older Air Force One served as a decoy when leaving that summit. Speaking to reporters on Tuesday, the president saying that it was the Secret Service's decision.
18: It's only up to Secret Service. I just follow what they'd like to do. So I go by Secret Service and the military.
5: The president continuing that he only did what the Secret Service advised him.
18: I think actually the plane that I flew on was at greater risk. I think it was at greater risk because that would be the plane I think that they would be more likely to go for.
5: The Washington Post, citing an official and reviewed material, says that President Trump used an airport catering truck as cover to secretly board the smaller plane while leaving from the summit in Turkey. Trump had arrived in Ankara on July 8th aboard a new Boeing 747-8 donated by Qatar. That decision to switch planes was made after what intelligence officials described as a credible Iranian threat against the president. Coming up, Florida Attorney General James Uthmeyer threatening legal action against the New York Times. We'll have that update for you and more coming up next here on Orlando's Morning News.
6: I'm Channel 9 meteorologist Cassandra Crimmie, tracking another hot day with a heat advisory in place for all of Central Florida. Your Wednesday forecast details coming up.
8: And got a report of a crash on the 528 eastbound after State Road 520 from the WDBO Traffic Center. I'm Ed Torrance.
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5: Good morning, I'm Greg Rhodes. As a man has now been accused of killing a Good Samaritan, is in custody in Orange County. Raul Lionel Vasquez was arrested for a shooting yesterday morning in Apopka. The sheriff's office saying that a man and a woman were fighting inside of a car when it then crashed at Plymouth Sorrento and West Ponkin Roads, where they continued fighting outside of the vehicle. Deputies say that Daryl Alexander Hill came to the woman's aid and then was shot to death. He leaves behind a wife and three children. Vasquez has been charged with second-degree murder. Florida Attorney General James Uthmeyer now threatening legal action against the New York Times on behalf of the state retirement system, which owns tens of thousands of shares of the company's stock.
19: Uthmeyer is demanding records related to editorial standards, corporate oversight, and how the newspaper handles concerns about accuracy and bias. The attorney general argues that repeated corrections and controversies could damage the paper's credibility and create risks for shareholders. A spokesman for the New York Times tells the Herald Times the demand is a disguised attempt to chill First Amendment-protected journalism and says it will respond. Laurel Lee, WDBO News.
5: The WDBO Business Update is brought to you by the Good Feet Store. YouTube now making it harder for creators to earn money on their site. In order to get ad revenue, creators now need to have 8,000 qualified watch hours over the past year or 20 million qualified shorts views over the last 3 months. That doubles the old requirement. Massachusetts Democrat Senator Ed Markey saying that the U.S. Marine released from Russian captivity will need significant medical care.
20: Senator Markey said since retired Marine Robert Gilman was taken into custody in Russia in 2022, he's been tortured and was near death upon release.
21: Unfortunately, I think it was the worsening health condition that helped to focus our government's, our State Department's attention on it.
20: Gilman's family said he went to Moldova to teach English, but was arrested while visiting family members outside Moscow.
21: We cannot reduce the pressure that we apply on the Russians. There are other Americans there. It's at least five, but it's more, potentially, as well.
20: The Trump administration says it's obtained the release of over 100 Americans detained abroad in the president's second term. Jessica Rosenthal, Fox News.
4: 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That socialist surge we've been seeing across America has been stopped, at least for now, in Wisconsin. We'll talk about it in depth next.
22: Traffic is a mess this afternoon because of a crash I-4 eastbound before Central.
23: Stuck on the highway and wishing you could have avoided the headache?
22: You can use Palm Parkway or Apopka Vineland Road to get past this and save yourself some time.
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24: 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We now have all lanes back open.
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4: Big-time political surprise in Wisconsin last night. We'll tell you about our breaking news coming up, 6:07. What do you say we get that extended forecast for you? It is brought to you by Metlock Lifetime Roofing.
7: Hey there, Scott. Midweek already and likely another steamy 96 degrees today, and still looking at some scattered afternoon storms, primarily north and along the East Coast, but could get clipped by a few around the early evening commute time. About 30% rain coverage across the listening area today. Tomorrow up to a 50% rain coverage, and that'll continue into Friday as we import a little bit of storm energy coming in from North Florida. Otherwise, about an average rain pattern for this time of the year, but unseasonably hot temperatures continue. This weekend, rain chance still holding around 30% through the weekend. From Channel 9 Eyewitness News, I'm Certified Chief Meteorologist Tom Terry.
4: All right, Tom, and right now we're looking at 80 degrees at Orlando's Severe Weather Station. Ed Torrance is in that WDBO traffic center. How are we doing on a Wednesday morning, Ed?
8: Scott, we got a report of a crash on Orange Blossom Trail at Stony Brook Hills Parkway. I-4 heading eastbound, traffic building at 536. But after that, looking good into downtown. Westbound still up to speed. 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From the WDBO Traffic Center, I'm Ed Torrance.
4: Hey, good Wednesday morning, 6:08 now. I'm Scott Inez, Orlando's Morning News here on WDBO. Thanks so much for joining us. Well, let's go in depth on one of our top stories this morning. The socialist surge that we have seen across the U.S. has been stopped for now in the Wisconsin governor's race. Democrat establishment candidate David Crowley beating out the socialist Francesca Hong in a come-from-behind victory last night in that primary on the Democrat side. Crowley was ahead of Hong at last check, 39.8% to 39.4%. When the race was called by the Associated Press about 2.5 hours ago at 3:34 a.m., and this was a big-time surprise because many of the polls that came out prior to Election Day had Hong leading Crowley by double digits. And keep in mind that this guy Crowley had also dropped out of the race weeks before and even endorsed another opponent before re-entering the race. So it was an absolute mess, and this is a major surprise that Crowley pulled this thing out over the socialist Hong. And it looks like for now, anyway, for now, the socialist tide on the Democrat side now has been stopped in Wisconsin. So here is Hong in a speech from the wee hours of this morning when it was still too close to call. Here, go.
0: And to those in the movement that brought us all here, teachers, unions, farmers, nurses, parents, students, folks on the line, in the dish pit, folks in cubicles, to the regular everyday people of every age, faith, zip code, to people in every corner of this state, it is an honor of my lifetime to be your candidate for governor. Wisconsin, we have built something that will change politics forever. The work we have done will be remembered forever. I know we don't have the final results right now, but what I do know is that we are ready to keep fighting, and I feel confident. But more importantly, I am so deeply, deeply grateful to my core for how hard you have all fought and for what this fight, our movement, means for all of Wisconsin. We are fighting to become once more what Wisconsin has always been, a place where our future is determined not by corporations and billionaires, but our future that's determined by the working class people who live here.
4: So it kind of sounded like she knew she was in for a losing night. Francesca Hong, that's the socialist there in Wisconsin. She campaigned on hiking taxes for the rich. She also said in the past she wants to get rid of Thanksgiving. She also said that she wanted to abolish the police. She appeared in her speech just a few hours ago wearing $300 Air Jordans. Not sure if Mao or Lenin wore $300 Air Jordans or not. Nonetheless, the Associated Press has called the Wisconsin governor's Democrat primary for the establishment candidate, David Crowley. He edges out the socialist Francesca Hong there. Now, in other parts of the country, in Minnesota, Lieutenant Governor Peggy Flanagan wins over Angie Craig in that Senate primary Flanagan is one of those Israel and ICE-hating Medicare for All progressives. She also presided over all that fraud going on there in Minnesota, but she beats out the more centrist candidate on the Democrat side. And in South Carolina here, interesting race last night. Of course, late Senator Lindsey Graham's sister, Darlene Graham, now advancing to a Republican special primary runoff for her brother's seat. Darlene Graham now moves into that runoff against Ralph Norman. And here's Darlene Graham late last night here. Go.
1: First, I want to say that this is a very emotional night because I'm usually standing here celebrating with Lindsey. So I know he's looking down right now, smiling, though, so that gives me peace, but it's difficult. Secondly, I want to say thank you. Thank you to God for carrying my family and me through some of the most challenging times we've ever had the past few weeks. It's been extremely difficult. Thank you to my husband, Larry, my two daughters, Emily and Nicole, and Kyle, my son-in-law, and my beautiful grandson, Copeland, had to leave because it was getting a little late for him, but they were here earlier. Thank you to my staff, my official Senate staff, and my campaign team for standing by me and supporting me. I could not have gotten through the past few weeks without you. I want to thank President Trump. His steadfast support and his complete and total endorsement means so much to me. He knows that I will stand with him and fight for his agenda just like Lindsey did. I also want to thank my opponents, especially Russell Fry and Mark Sanford. They ran a good race. Most importantly, I want to thank the Republican voters of South Carolina for having confidence in me. I look forward to the next 2 weeks, meeting with you, listening to your concerns, and telling you more about me and my conservative values.
4: Darlene Graham moving into a Republican runoff for that South Carolina Senate seat against Ralph Norman. That runoff is less than 2 weeks, so it's a sprint to the finish now. August 25th is the runoff date. It is 6:15 now at WDBO.
5: Good morning. I'm Greg Rhodes, and you just heard Scott talk about the favorite to win Wisconsin's Democrat primary for state governor has lost in an upset. Democratic Socialist Francesca Hong was favored to win Tuesday's race, leading recent polling by as much as 19 points. But multiple outlets are now projecting that she has narrowly defeated by moderate Democrat David Crowley. The latest polls giving Crowley a 3,000-vote lead over Hong. Crowley will now face Republican Tom Tiffany in that November general election. Crowley, a Milwaukee County executive who had the backing of retiring Governor Tony Evers, who had argued that Crowley offered the best chance to deliver in November. As students in Central Florida head back to school, others around the country do as well, including in Los Angeles, where they're dealing with new screen time restrictions.
2: This year, the district is implementing restrictions on the use of digital devices during the school day. The Board of Education passed the new regulations back in June. With a handful of exceptions, digital devices will be eliminated for students in early education, transitional kindergarten, and first grade. It comes as the district is facing a major financial crisis that could lead to some job cuts in the years to come. I'm Mark Mayfield.
5: The Orlando Dreamers now facing a setback in their hopes of bringing Major League Baseball to Central Florida. A task force set up to recommend which projects to fund with the Orange County Tourism Tax Revenue met yesterday. The Tourist Development Tax Citizen Advisory Task Force voting to support 12 projects, but rejected a request by the Dreamers to use nearly $1 billion for a new baseball stadium. The task force also rejecting using over $500 million to help expand the Orange County Convention Center. The projects that did get approval include a museum in Eatonville, the Dr. Phillips Center for the Performing Arts, and a parking garage at Camping World Stadium. Now, that decision falls to the county commission, who can accept or reject any of the task force's recommendations.
3: Now, the WDBO Sports Update.
5: And the Tampa Bay Rays crushing the Oakland, Sacramento, Las Vegas Athletics 12-4 from Sacramento. Taylor Walls finally homering for the first time this year, going deep twice. Tampa has now won 8 in a row and will try to sweep that 3-game series later this afternoon. The Rays' recent surge has led them to a 6-game lead in the American League East and a half game back of the Milwaukee Brewers for the best record in baseball.
4: So, do we know where the A's are going to be in the future? I mean, I know they wanted to go to Las Vegas. Are they going to be in Vegas? Are they going to stay in Sacramento? What's the deal with the A's?
5: I believe they have 1 year left in Sacramento, and they will be in Vegas moving forward. They have a stadium that they broke ground on in the old Tropicana site, from what I understand.
4: Okay, so now they're playing in a minor league stadium in Sacramento, right?
5: That's right, Triple A.
4: Okay.
5: At least Triple A.
4: Yeah, at least it's Triple A. That's right. Thank you very much, Greg. 6:18 now. What do you say we get that extended forecast for you? It is brought to you by Metlock Lifetime Roofing. 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
7: Hey there, Scott. Big high pressure ridge just to the west of Florida gives us a pressure cooker type of day. 96 for a high in Orlando. We've been there many times so far this summer, but we're kind of back in it again. Rain chance around 30 to 40%, a little higher chances north and east of metro Orlando today, and about a 50% storm chance for tomorrow and again on Friday. We're going to keep the heat right where it is in the middle 90s, likely a heat index over 105, so heat advisories will be issued from time to time throughout the area into the start of the weekend. From Channel 9 Eyewitness News, I'm Certified Chief Meteorologist Tom Terry.
4: Currently, we're looking at downtown Orlando where it's 81, and I've got 80 at Orlando's Severe Weather Station. He's in that WDBO Traffic Center. What's going on, Ed Torrance?
8: Scott, we got a crash on Hal Branch Road at Betty Street. Vehicles on the side of the roadway. I-4 eastbound, getting a bit heavier near State Road 429 in Osceola County, but after that, clear into downtown. From the WDBO Traffic Center, I'm Ed Torrance.

0: 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So says Clark Howard this morning. Our consumer warrior on the way.
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12: The latest survey, this one from U.S. News, found that nearly half of Americans could not handle an emergency event that cost $1,000. And this isn't a surprise to a lot of people who are just trying to pay their monthly bills. And it really is great, you know it, to have some kind of emergency cushion. So what I'd like you to think about is, how would you handle that unexpected emergency? There are so many ways and little tiny steps you can start to build it up. Even if you start with a penny of every dollar you make and put it into an online savings account, just a penny of each dollar, so that you start to create some cushion in your life. Because going through life with money being a wing and a prayer, not a strategy.
0: Save more, spend less. You can hear our consumer warrior, Clark Howard, at 25 and 55 past each hour during Orlando's morning news with Scott Inez. Well, the president says it was the Secret Service's decision to have him secretly board a smaller military craft in leaving the NATO summit in Turkey last month. That is our top story. More with Greg coming up here in about 3 minutes. It's 6:30. It's 6:27 now, WDBO. Good Wednesday morning.
13: I'm Channel 9 meteorologist Cassandra Cribby, tracking a warm start to the day and another extremely steamy afternoon. We've got daytime highs in the low to mid-90s. We'll hit 94 degrees in Orlando, but a heat advisory is issued for Orange County and all of Central Florida from 10 a.m. until 8 p.m. We'll have heat index values peaking 108 to 110 with a 30% chance for rain and storms. And the heat wave, it continues through the rest of the week. Highs in the mid-90s, heat index values in the triple digits. From Channel 9 Eyewitness News, I'm meteorologist Cassandra Cribby.
0: Speaking of hot, 81 degrees right now downtown Orlando, and I've got 80 at Orlando Severe Weather Station. Ed Torrance in that WDBO Traffic Center. How we doing, Ed?
14: Scott, we got a crash on Orange Blossom Trail at Pemberton Drive in I-4 eastbound, slow at the 429 and at 192. 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From the WDBO Traffic Center, I'm Ed Torrance.
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1: 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Orlando's news, weather, and traffic starts right now with the three big things you need to know, powered by Mark Spain Real Estate.
0: Now we've got our eye on this storm in the Atlantic, now termed Invest 92L. National Hurricane Center says there's a 70% chance of development over the next 7 days. We'll keep an eye on it for you. Major surprise in Wisconsin, and it is our breaking news this morning on WDBO. Socialist candidate for governor Francesca Hong has been beaten out by Democrat establishment candidate David Crowley. The Associated Press called that close race this morning shortly after 3:30, just about 3 hours ago. It is our top story this morning here on WDBO. The president is commenting on his departure from a NATO summit last month.
19: In WDBO's continuing coverage of the conflict in Iran, it's now being reported the president secretly boarded a smaller U.S. military aircraft while an older Air Force One served as a decoy when leaving the summit. Speaking to reporters on Tuesday, the president said it was the Secret Service's call.
20: It's only up to Secret Service. I just follow what they'd like to do. So I go by Secret Service and the military.
19: The president following up saying that he was only doing what the Secret Service advised.
20: I think actually the plane that I flew on was at greater risk. I think it was at greater risk because that would be the plane I think that they would be more likely to go for.
19: The Washington Post, citing an official and reviewed material, says that President Trump used an airport catering truck as cover to secretly board the smaller plane while leaving from the summit in Turkey. Trump had arrived in Ankara on July 8th aboard a new Boeing 747-8 donated by Qatar. That decision to switch planes was made after what intelligence officials described as a credible Iranian threat against the president. Coming up, Florida drivers finally getting a bit of relief on their insurance bills. We'll have that update for you and more coming up next here on Orlando's only live and local morning news program.
13: I'm Channel 9 meteorologist Cassandra Crimi, tracking some big heat for Central Florida. Just how hot it will feel coming up.
14: And seeing traffic slowing on I-4 eastbound in spots from 532 to 536. From the WDBO Traffic Center, I'm Ed Torrance.
0: 6:32 now. I'm Scott Inez, Orlando's Morning News on WDBO.
19: Good morning. I'm Greg Rhodes. And those in rural areas could find it easier to get medical care. Governor Ron DeSantis announcing yesterday that the state is spending almost $200 million to strengthen health care in rural communities. That focus will be on 31 rural counties and over a million people combined. DeSantis saying that the money will help ensure Floridians can access high-quality care in their own communities. And it also will expand the rural health care workforce. Florida drivers are finally getting some relief on their insurance bill.
21: Auto insurance rates in the state have posted the biggest drop in the country. This is major insurers cut premiums for hundreds of thousands of drivers. The trend is a sharp turnaround after years of steep increases here in Florida. However, experts warn rates could still shift as insurers adjust to changing claims and repair costs. Laurel Lee, WDBO News.
19: The South Carolina race to fill the late Senator Lindsey Graham's seat, now advancing to a runoff election. Here's Ted Lidner.
22: Darlene Graham, who took over her brother's seat for the remainder of his term after his death in July, advances to a runoff against Congressman Ralph Norman. They were the top two vote-getters Tuesday night. Graham, who's been endorsed by President Trump, says there are big differences between herself and Norman.
23: There's a big distinction between myself and Ralph Norman. I'm a conservative. I have conservative values. I'm willing to work hard for the people. I'm willing to earn their votes. And, we'll see other differences as the weeks go on.
22: Senator Graham and Congressman Norman will spend the coming weeks campaigning to prove who is the better candidate for South Carolina and will face off again on August 25th for their runoff election. The winner of the runoff will then face Democrat nominee Annie Andrews in November. Ted Lindner, Fox News.
19: And the world's fastest man is now seeking a new kind of need for speed. Here's Sophie Fleck.
24: British driver Andy Green hit 406 miles per hour on Utah's Bonneville Salt Flats, a world record for a hydrogen-powered car. easily shattering the old record. His 32-foot car burned hydrogen using engines adapted from construction equipment. It comes as many look to alternative fuel sources amid rising gas prices. But hydrogen has its fair share of skeptics. One problem? Most of it is currently made from fossil fuels, so it's only as clean as its source.
0: 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Is social media harmful and addictive? That may be decided in courtrooms very soon. We'll talk about it with Rory O'Neill coming up next.
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0: 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We'll talk about it with Rory O'Neill in a minute. 6:37 now. What do you say we get that extended forecast for you on a Wednesday morning? It is brought to you by Metlock Lifetime Roofing. 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
4: Hey there, Scott. Midweek already and likely another steamy 96 degrees today, and still looking at some scattered afternoon storms, primarily north and along the East Coast, but could get clipped by a few around the early evening commute time. About 30% rain coverage across the listening area today. Tomorrow up to a 50% rain coverage, and that'll continue into Friday as we import a little bit of storm energy coming in from North Florida. Otherwise, about an average rain pattern for this time of the year, but unseasonably hot temperatures continue. This weekend, rain chance still holding around 30% through the weekend. From Channel 9 Eyewitness News, I'm Certified Chief Meteorologist Tom Terry.
0: Right now, we're looking at downtown Orlando, where I've got 81. It is a stifling 80 at Orlando's Severe Weather Station. He's in that WDBO Traffic Center. How are we rolling on a Wednesday morning at Torrance?
14: Scott, we got a crash on Orange Avenue just south of Office Court. You got traffic slowing on I-4 eastbound a bit at World Drive, 192 and at 536. After that, clear into downtown. Westbound traffic slow at State Road 46 and at Lake Mary Boulevard. From the WDBO Traffic Center, I'm Ed Torrance.
0: 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I'm Scott Inez. Orlando's Morning News here on WDBO 107.3 FM and AM 580. Social media about to go on trial. Let's go in depth now. NBC News Radio's national correspondent Rory O'Neill is here on a Wednesday morning. So from what I understand, thousands of lawsuits are going to proceed against Meta, against TikTok, against other social media outlets. Tell us all about this story here, Rory.
5: Yeah, you'll remember earlier this year, we saw lawsuits move forward in California and New Mexico. The social media companies lost them. In fact, most social media companies settled to avoid the trial. But now this week, a U.S. appeals court judge said that thousands of other similar lawsuits can move forward, rejecting this idea that the social media company said, no, Section 230 of the Communications Decency Act gives us coverage. The judge says, it gives you coverage against liability, but not blanket immunity. So these cases are being allowed to move forward. And then we also have next week coming up a big trial involving California and three other states They're suing the social media companies for $1.4 trillion in damages. So that's going to be Silicon Valley against the state of California. That one is going to be based on this idea of, is social media addiction really a thing? Because the medical community hasn't agreed on that yet.
0: Well, my mother always used to say everything in moderation, right? I'm sure your mom said the same thing to you. The problem with social media is that these algorithms are designed to eliminate moderation. I mean, and say what you want about them being addictive. I do believe they're addictive. So if you're all these social media companies, how in the world do you argue against the fact that these algorithms are designed to be addictive, Rory?
5: Right. It reminds me of the tobacco lawsuits, right? Yeah. I mean, it's like, it's not just that it was tobacco, but you guys were ginning up the nicotine in order to make these things more addictive. I mean, and I think it's a comparison to the algorithm of, wait a minute, your whole business model is getting you to be on these sites longer and longer and to doom scroll and to ingest all this stuff so that we can sell you things. And I think that's going to be, I think the algorithm is going to make it a difficult argument. Look, when these things started, they seemed innocent enough that you could reconnect with your old high school classmates.
0: Right,
5: but now, from 30 years ago, and as I said, see who's fat and who got bald and whatever happened in that time. But now it's a way to sell you stuff. And as we've all since learned that, when you use these online programs, if it's free, that means that you are the product, that these companies are going after you.
0: Right. So what happens next with these lawsuits, and how many lawsuits could we be talking about here, Rory?
5: Yeah, something like 3,400 similar lawsuits have been filed against TikTok, Meta, which is the parent company of Facebook and Instagram. I think Snapchat gets rolled into there, others as well. So maybe they get rolled together into some sort of a class action suit. That may be next.
0: Interesting. Could this cripple social media sites out there, or are they so far above in terms of the trillions of dollars that they have that they're not even concerned about this?
5: Well, and what settlements are possible could also be something that's out there. This $1.4 trillion suit against from California, could there be a settlement with the states that say, we promise to put more age restrictions, blah, blah, blah, blah, blah, and that sort of a thing. Obviously, those are potentially still on the table.
0: Yeah. All right, Roy, thanks for the update. We'll talk to you tomorrow, okay?
5: Hey, talk to you then, Scott. Thanks.
0: NBC News Radio's national correspondent Rory O'Neill on a Wednesday morning. I wanted to go in depth on another story that we're following this morning. So get this. Florida business leaders now are trolling New York City Mayor Zohran Mamdani in the heart of Times Square there in Manhattan, and I'm here for it. So the Florida Chamber of Commerce is now officially thanking Mayor Mamdani for sending jobs, companies, and wealthy residents to Florida. It is a master troll job. The Florida Chamber of Commerce yesterday unveiled this digital billboard right there in Times Square at Broadway and West 43rd Street, naming Mamdani's Florida Economic Developer of the Year and declaring, "Thanks for the job, Zohran. We wanted to thank him for the jobs, the

0: Come on to Florida, and maybe even more than that. But the Florida Chamber CEO Mark Wilson said that the Times Square billboard is less about celebrating New York's losses than promoting Florida's economic model. The Chamber is already eyeing other cities and venues for future versions of this billboard campaign. They're talking about going from New York City to Chicago to possibly California, and Minneapolis maybe next. And they're going to see how this New York City billboard thing works here. But I mean, I'm all for the, I think it's a perfect troll job by the Free State of Florida and New York City. What's your take? Let me know. Tap that open mic in the WDBO app, because this is where Orlando sounds off. It's 6:44 now at WDBO.
1: Good morning, I'm Greg Rhodes. As police are now investigating after a campaign sign for Central Florida Congressman Randy Fine was found to have a swastika painted over it. The congressman, who is also Jewish, posted on social media, quote, "We will stand strong against this disgusting act of Jew hatred." That sign was placed near an early voting location in Flagler County. The results are still pouring in from last night's primaries, with some big wins and some even bigger losses on both sides of the aisle. Here's Lionel Moise.
2: In the Democratic Party in Connecticut, John Larson, who was seeking his 15th term, was defeated by former Hartford Mayor Luke Braunin. Larson becomes the seventh Democratic incumbent nationwide to lose a primary this cycle. And in Minnesota, MyPillow founder Mike Lindell losing the Republican primary for governor to Lisa DeMuth, who will now take on Senator and former presidential candidate Amy Klobuchar in November.
1: Gender transition procedures for minors will no longer be funded by Medicaid after a new move by the Trump administration. In a Truth Social post, the president writing, quote, "We are not going to pay for our innocent children to undergo those barbaric surgeries and practices which result in unthinkable and irreversible harm to their young bodies." The Centers for Medicare and Medicaid Services announcing the funding will be available for a tapering off period of up to 6 months for children currently on hormone therapy. Amid rising costs for things like groceries and gas over the last several months, Americans' credit card debt is also about to reach a new high. That according to new data on Tuesday from the Federal Reserve Bank of New York. Elizabeth Scholl's breaking down the numbers on the Start Here podcast.
3: $1.26 trillion in outstanding credit card debt in the U.S. We are just shy of the all-time high, which is $1.28 trillion. And we did see that number go up in the most recent quarter of the year.
4: Wow.
3: So that could reflect higher prices. You know, things cost more, so people's balances go up. It could also reflect the fact that people are just outspending more in the summer.
1: The former leader of Syria now being sentenced to death in absentia to torture and other crimes. Bashar al-Assad receiving the sentence on Tuesday following a trial in Damascus of former government officials in his regime. Assad was convicted of torture, killings, and committing other crimes during Syria's 14-year war. The former dictator was not present at that trial. After being removed from power by a rebel uprising back in 2024, Assad fled to Russia with his family, where he's been granted asylum.
5: Now, the WDBO Sports Update.
1: A Little League legal drama has now come to a close after two states came to blows over their team's right to compete in an upcoming tournament. Here's ABC's Hannah Batop.
6: A team from Oklahoma was disqualified from their regional tournament because one player did not live within a certain area required to be on the team. What cleared the way from a team from Texas to advance to the tournament? Parents of the Oklahoma team got a temporary restraining order, seemingly putting them back on the field. But a judge yesterday dissolved that order, sending Texas to the series. The Oklahoma parents insist their kids did nothing wrong.
1: Certainly not the first nor the last time we'll hear that similar story.
0: This stuff has been going on for a long, long time. Thank you, Greg. 6:48 now at WDBO. What do you say we get that extended forecast for you on this Wednesday morning? It is brought to you by Metlock Lifetime Roofing. Channel 9 Eyewitness News Chief Meteorologist Tom Terry.
7: Hey there, Scott. Big high-pressure ridge just to the west of Florida gives us a pressure cooker type of day. 96. 6 for a high in Orlando. We've been there many times so far this summer, but we're kind of back in it again. Rain chance around 30 to 40%, a little higher chances north and east of Metro Orlando today, and about a 50% storm chance for tomorrow and again on Friday. We're going to keep the heat right where it is in the middle 90s, likely a heat index over 105, so heat advisories will be issued from time to time throughout the area into the start of the weekend. From

0: 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I'm certified chief meteorologist Tom Terry.
1: Currently, we're looking at downtown Orlando, 81. It is red hot 80 at Orlando's severe weather station. He's in that WDBO traffic center. What's going on, Ed Torrance?
2: Scott, we got a crash on the 528 heading eastbound at mile marker 21. Vehicles on the side of the road. All lanes are open, but you do have delays through that area. Onlooker delays. Also want to watch out for a crash on John Young Parkway at the 408. I-4 eastbound slow. Approaching the 429 to World Drive, 192 to 535. And then also on the approach to Orange Blossom Trail with delays back to John Young. Slow approaching Colonial Drive as well. 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From the WDBO Traffic Center, I'm Ed Torrance.

0: AI data centers, they're in Clark Howard's crosshairs this morning. Our Consumer Warrior is coming up next.
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9: When you think about inflation and what people are angry about across America, right now, one of the very top things that's frustrating people is huge increases in their electric bills. And then you add on top of it all the additional costs that are coming our way because of AI data centers. Well, there's been talk in Congress about making sure that none of that's passed on to you and me, but so far it's just been talk. The reality is you and I should not be subsidizing these giant technology companies that are worth billions or trillions for their AI data centers. They're the ones that need to shoulder the cost for this, not you and me.
0: Save more, spend less. You can hear our consumer warrior, Clark Howard, at 25 and 55 past each hour during Orlando's Morning News with Scott Inez. Our top story, the president says it was the Secret Service's decision to have him secretly board a smaller military aircraft and leaving the NATO summit last month in Ankara, Turkey. Greg has much more in our top story in 3 minutes at 7 a.m. It is 6:57 now this Wednesday morning. Good morning.
10: I'm Channel 9 meteorologist Cassandra Crimi with another warm start to the day. Out the door temperatures in the upper 70s and low 80s, but heat index values are already into the upper 80s and in a few spots, low 90s. We're headed to about 94 degrees this afternoon for our afternoon high, but with a heat advisory from 10 a.m. to 8 p.m., it's going to feel a whole lot hotter. Heat index values today, 102 to 110 this afternoon with partly cloudy skies and a 30% chance for showers and storms from Orlando off towards the east. From Channel 9 Eyewitness News, I'm meteorologist Cassandra.
0: And right now we're looking at downtown Orlando where it is 81 and I've got 80 degrees at Orlando's severe weather station. What is happening on the roadways? Ed Torrance.
11: Scott, we got a crash on Mercy Drive at Princeton Street to watch out for. And then you also got traffic slow on I-4 eastbound 532 to World Drive, Osceola Parkway to 535, and then slow downtown at the 408. From the WDBO Traffic Center, I'm Ed Torrance.
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8: This is WDBO, Orlando's news, weather, and traffic starts right now with the three big things you need to know, powered by Mark Spain Real Estate.
0: Yeah, we've got our eye on this storm in the Atlantic right now. It's now termed Invest 92L by the National Hurricane Center. The center says there's a 70% chance of development over the next 7 days. We'll keep an eye on it for you. Surprise in Wisconsin last night. Socialist candidate for governor Francesco Hong has been beaten out by Democrat establishment candidate David Crowley. This is a big-time surprise. The Associated Press called the close race this morning shortly after 3:30. It is our top story on WDBO. The president commenting on his departure from a NATO summit last month in Turkey.
13: In WDBO's continuing coverage of the conflict in Iran, it's now being reported that the president secretly boarded a smaller U.S. military aircraft while an older Air Force One served as a decoy when leaving the summit. Speaking to reporters on Tuesday, the president saying that it was the Secret Service's decision.
14: It's only up to Secret Service. I just follow what they'd like to do. So I go by Secret Service and the military.
13: The president saying that he was only doing what the Secret Service advised.
14: I think actually the plane that I flew on was at greater risk. I think it was at greater risk because that would be the plane I think that they would be more likely to go for.
13: The Washington Post, citing an official and reviewed material, says that President Trump used an airport catering truck as cover to secretly board the smaller plane while leaving from the summit in Turkey. The president had arrived in Ankara on July 8th aboard a new Boeing 747-8 donated by Qatar. That decision to switch planes was made after what intelligence officials described as a credible Iranian threat against the president. Coming up, Florida Attorney General James Uthmeyer now threatening legal action against the New York Times. We'll have that update for you and more coming up next right here on Orlando's only live and local morning news program.
10: I'm Channel 9 meteorologist Cassandra Crimi tracking another hot day with a heat advisory in place for all of Central Florida. Your Wednesday forecast details coming up.
11: Got a report of a crash on the 417 heading northbound approaching Ronald Reagan Boulevard from the WDBO Traffic Center. I'm Ed Torrance.
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13: Good morning. I'm Greg Rhodes. As the Orlando Dreamers are now facing a setback in their hopes of bringing Major League Baseball to Central Florida, a task force set up to recommend which projects to fund with Orange County tourism tax revenue met yesterday. The Tourist Development Tax Citizen Advisory Task Force voting to support 12 projects. They rejected a request by the Dreamers to use up nearly $1 billion for a new baseball stadium. That task force also rejecting using over $500 million to expand the Orange County Convention Center. The projects that did get approval include a museum in Eatonville, the Dr. Phillips Center for the Performing Arts, and a parking garage at Camping World Stadium. Now the decision falls to the county commission, who can accept or reject any of the task force's recommendations. Florida Attorney General James Uthmeyer now threatening legal action against the New York Times on behalf of the state retirement system, which owns tens of thousands of shares of the company's stock.
15: Uthmeyer is demanding records related to editorial standards, corporate oversight, and how the newspaper handles concerns about accuracy and bias. The attorney general argues that repeated corrections and controversies could damage the paper's credibility and create risks for shareholders. A spokesman for the New York Times tells the Herald Times the demand is a disguised attempt to chill First Amendment protected journalism and says it will respond. Laurel Lee, WDBO News.
13: WDBO Business Update is brought to you by the Good Feet Store. YouTube now looking to make it harder for creators to earn money on their site. In order to get ad revenue, creators now will need to have 8,000 qualified watch hours over the past year or 20 million qualified shorts views over the last 3 months. That doubles the old requirement. And as American troops prepare for major military drills, North Korea now launching another missile. Jonathan Savage with more.
16: The missile was launched from the Wonsan area on North Korea's east coast and landed in the sea. Experts say it was likely part of Pyongyang's test schedule, but could also be timed to send a message. Next week, South Korea and the United States begin 10 days of military exercises, Ulchi Freedom Shield. They're aimed at countering the North's growing capabilities. Meanwhile, North Korea's issued a new warning to its neighbor, saying if South Korea pursues nuclear submarines, it must be able to respond with a strike that makes survival impossible. Jonathan Savage, Fox News.
0: 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A major surprise on election night. We'll talk about it with Evan Brown of Fox News coming up next.
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0: The socialist surge at least quieted somewhat last night in Wisconsin. We'll talk about it coming up here in a minute. 7:07. What do you say we get that extended forecast for you? It is brought to you by Metlock Lifetime Roofing.
19: Hey there, Scott. Midweek already and likely another steamy 96 degrees today and still looking at some scattered afternoon storms, primarily north and along the East Coast, but could get clipped by a few around the early evening commute time. About 30% rain coverage across the listening area today. Tomorrow up to a 50% rain coverage, and that'll continue into Friday as we import a little bit of storm energy coming in from North Florida. Otherwise, about an average rain pattern for this time of the year, but unseasonably hot temperatures continue. This weekend, rain chance still holding around 30% through the weekend. From Channel 9 Eyewitness News, I'm Certified Chief Meteorologist Tom Tier.
0: And currently, we're at a stifling 80 degrees at Orlando's Severe Weather Station. Ed Torrance is in that WDBO Traffic Center. What's happening, Ed?
11: Scott, we're seeing traffic slowing on I-4 westbound 46A to just after Lake Mary Boulevard. After that, clear into downtown. Eastbound, you got delays approaching 532 to World Drive. Osceola Parkway to 535 and downtown 408 to Amelia. From the WDBO Traffic Center, I'm Ed Torrance.
0: Good Wednesday morning. It is 7:08 now. I'm Scott Inez, Orlando's Morning News on WDBO, 107.3 FM and AM 580, Orlando's News and Talk. Well, busy night, election night across the country last night. Let's get an update with Fox News radio reporter Evan Brown. And Evan, major surprise in Wisconsin in the Democrat primary for governor, the Democrat socialist Francesca Hong. She was expected to win. She was up double digits in the polls, but yeah, she is upset. Tell us about it, Evan.
20: So her, good morning, her victory was a squeaker. It was, you know, kind of neck and neck all night. And the final numbers here, at least according to some counts, David Crowley beat her just by about 0.4%, something like that. It very small margin. And so what does this really mean? It means that perhaps the polling wasn't so great. Mm-hmm. That's first of all. It may also mean that the Democratic Socialists don't have as much of a grip on the Democratic, super voters who actually come out on primaries. We can couple that with the race from Michigan last week, the statewide race, the Senate primary with Abdul El-Sayed, also not having that big, big, big victory that he was predicted to get, but getting by about a percentage point or so. So that may be reflective of how well or how much entrenched the DSA or DSA-backed candidates may actually be. But on the other hand, it does show that from the opposite side, mm-hmm. Democrats are losing half of their voters to the DSA. And so that does put the moderate Democrats, the so-called establishment Democrats, you know, I would say they're still on the ropes in at least some jurisdictions. I don't think, for instance, DSA type candidates would have much luck in Florida, even among Florida Democrats. But in those more, I guess you could say, historically blue areas, mm-hmm. and we have them in Michigan and Wisconsin and Minnesota, that they can find some places to thrive.
19: Yeah, the Associated Press calling that Wisconsin primary race about 3.5 hours ago. This guy who won Crowley, Eben, he exited that race recently, and then he got back in. I guess he knew what he was doing, huh?
20: Yeah, the governor, the outgoing governor there, Evers, pushed him back into the race. Yeah. And I think that was, you know, again, putting up a backstop against these the so-called Democratic Socialists. The party is beginning to realize, I think, that they have courted some of this through the years by trying to appeal more and more to far-left voters. Starting in the 1990s, it was the environmentalists, and then it was the feminists, and then it was racial line voting, and it became the trans issue, and so on and so forth. Those types of voters have been what have been behind the rise of the DSA in recent years. So they are now having to contend with this. I don't think that the party is going to get a full DSA takeover, but that's just this year. I mean, what happens in 2 years and in 4 years and
19: sure,
20: in 6 years?
19: Sure, exactly. So the Democrat Socialist loses there in Wisconsin in the governor's race. What about the Senate primary race in South Carolina, where the late Lindsey Graham's sister, Darlene, is on her way to a Republican runoff there, huh?
20: Yeah, she and Ralph, forgive me, the name all of a sudden comes out
19: Ralph
20: of my head.
19: Norman, yeah, Norman.
20: Thank you, Ralph, yep. Norman. They are now going into a runoff. Ms. Graham did have the lead there, but just not enough to clinch the nomination on her own. So they'll have that runoff. It looks like the two of them, who have been friends for time immemorial anyway, seem to be, you know, having a friendly race, and that's, I guess, good. Of course, President Trump has endorsed Darlene Graham, and so I suspect that she would probably do well in a runoff. But it does go to show that, you know, a Graham, if fully in the vein of the late Lindsey Graham, is still very popular in South Carolina, very red South Carolina, that the MAGA types and the more establishment types can still have a consensus on a candidate.
19: All right, Eben, thank you for that report this morning. That is Fox News radio reporter Eben Brown joining us live on a Wednesday morning. Meantime, let's go in depth on our top story this morning, and that is that President Trump saying last night that it was the Secret Service's decision to have him secretly board that smaller U.S. military aircraft in leaving the NATO summit last month in Turkey. That decision coming after what's being reported as a credible Iranian threat against the president. And here's President Trump on the tarmac in Ohio talking about that topic last night. Go.
14: Well, it's only up to Secret Service. I just follow what they'd like to do. So I go by Secret Service and the military. They wanted me to go on a different flight, a different plane. Equal safety, but They wanted me to do it, so I do it. I do what they say. I guess there was a threat out there. I didn't really ask too much about it. I get a lot of threats. Well, this one went over to England, where it was shown to the soldiers. No, I know, but this one went over to England because the soldiers wanted to see it, and it stopped, and they showed it to the soldiers, and we did a switch over there, and it was really as per the military, and I just have to do what they say. They go for safety, and I have to do what they say. I think, actually, the plane that I flew on was at greater risk. I think it was at greater risk because that would be the plane I think that they would be more likely to go for. I have a lot of threats. I have a lot of threats that you don't know about. Any consequential president has a lot of threats. Non-consequential presidents don't get threatened. And I think that I'm maybe the most consequential president. There's nobody who's done more than me in a period of almost 6 years. There's nobody. I don't worry about anything, to be honest. Whatever it is, you know my attitude? Whatever. I don't trust Iran. Why? Are you saying I trust Iran? I'm the last person to trust Iran. They've lied to me constantly. We have total control over the Hormuz Strait right now. They don't have control. We have total control. We own it. And at some point, maybe they'll do something and then they get blown away. But we right now, we're in a very good position. We have a country that has been the bully of the Middle East for 50 years. It's really 51 if you think about it, right? We've been saying 47 for 4 years. And they're no longer the bully of the Middle East. Thank you very much, everybody.
19: All right, President Trump on the tarmac in Ohio last night. So with the news that he boarded that other smaller military aircraft in Turkey because of the threat from Iran, you now have Democrat Senator Richard Blumenthal wanting a congressional briefing on this story. Blumenthal saying that he wants to know what precautions were taken to make sure all the passengers on that Air Force One were taken to keep the staff and those reporters on the plane safe. It is 7:16 now at WDBO.
13: Good morning, I'm Greg Rhodes. As a man has now been accused of killing a Good Samaritan and is in custody in Orange County, Raul Lionel Vasquez was arrested for a shooting yesterday morning in Apopka. The sheriff's office saying that a man and a woman were fighting inside a car when it crashed at Plymouth Sorrento and West Ponkin Roads, and then they continued fighting outside of the vehicle. Deputies say that Daryl Alexander Hill came to the woman's aid and then was shot to death. He leaves behind a wife and three children. Vasquez has been charged with second-degree murder. Massachusetts Democrat Senator Ed Markey saying that the U.S. Marine that was released from Russian captivity will need significant medical care.
1: Senator Markey said since retired Marine Robert Gilman was taken into custody in Russia in 2022, he's been tortured and was near death upon release.
21: Unfortunately, I think it was the worsening health condition that helped to focus our government's, our State Department's attention on it.
1: Gilman's family said he went to Moldova to teach English, but was arrested while visiting family members outside Moscow.
21: We cannot reduce the pressure that we apply on the Russians. There are other Americans there. It's at least five, but it's more. Potentially as well.
1: The Trump administration says it's obtained the release of over 100 Americans detained abroad in the president's second term. Jessica Rosenthal, Fox News.
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13: CBS Sports now saying that Tony Romo will remain on leave from the NFL on CBS broadcast booth following his DUI arrest last month. CBS Sports President David Burson says that the situation is still evolving with no timetable or final decision on Romo's future. Romo was arrested in Wisconsin on July 23rd, cited for operating while intoxicated. Burson says that the network is focused on protecting its brand while allowing the legal and personal matter involving Romo to play out. CBS tapping former NFL star J.J. Watt to replace Romo alongside longtime play-by-play announcer Jim Nantz.
19: All right, thank you for the update, Greg, on this Wednesday morning, 7:18 now. What do you say we get that extended forecast for you? It is brought to you by Metlock Lifetime Roofing. Good morning, Tom Terry.
22: Hey there, Scott. Big high-pressure ridge just to the west of Florida gives us a pressure cooker type of day. 96 for a high in Orlando. We've been there many times so far this summer, but we're kind of back in it again. Rain chance around 30 to 40%. A little higher chances north and east of Metro Orlando today. And about a 50% storm chance for tomorrow and again on Friday. We're going to keep the heat right where it is in the middle 90s. Likely a heat index over 105. So heat advisories will be issued issued from time to time throughout the area into the start of the weekend. From Channel 9 Eyewitness News, I'm Certified Chief Meteorologist Tom Terry.
0: Currently, we're up there. I've got 80 degrees in Kissimmee. It is 80 now at Orlando Severe Weather Station. He's in that WDBO Traffic Center. How we doing, Ed Torrance?
11: Scott, we had a crash on Silver Star Road at Powers Drive. Watch out for rescue crews on the scene. I-4 westbound seeing delays, 429 to after Lake Mary Boulevard. And eastbound, you got delays from just before 532 to World Drive, 192 to 535, and Kaylee to Amelia. 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From the WDBO Traffic Center, I'm Ed Torrance.

0: Mark Howard this morning says start an emergency fund with 1 cent of every dollar and go from there. Our consumer warrior coming your way next.
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12: 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Our top story this morning, the president saying it was the Secret Service's decision to have him board that small military aircraft and leaving the NATO summit last month there in Ankara, Turkey. 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
13: I'm Channel 9 meteorologist Cassandra Cribby, tracking a warm start to the day and another extremely steamy afternoon. We've got daytime highs in the low to mid-90s. We'll hit 94 degrees in Orlando, but a heat advisory is issued for Orange County and all of Central Florida from 10 a.m. until 8 p.m. We'll have heat index values peaking 108 to 110 with a 30% chance for rain and storms. And the heat wave, it continues through the rest of the week. Highs in the mid-90s, heat index values in the triple digits. From Channel 9 Eyewitness News, I'm meteorologist Cassandra Cribby.
12: And right now, Cassandra, I am looking at downtown Orlando, where I've got 80. It's also 80 and partly sunny at Orlando's severe weather station. He's in that WDBO traffic center. What's going on, Ed Torrance?
14: Scott, we're seeing slowdowns on the 408 westbound from Goldenrod Road to I-4, but eastbound's up to speed. 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From the WDBO Traffic Center, I'm Ed Torrance.
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0: Surprise in Wisconsin. Socialist candidate for governor Francesca Hong has been defeated by Democrat establishment candidate David Crowley. Hong was up in the polls by double digits. The Associated Press actually called the close race for Crowley this morning around 3:30. Hydrate, folks. Dangerous heat expected today across Central Florida once again. Afternoon temperatures going to climb into the low to mid-90s, but the heat index values are expected to reach the mid-100s. It is our top story. President Trump is commenting on his departure from a NATO summit last month in Turkey.
17: And WDBO's continuing coverage of the conflict in Iran. It's now being reported that the president secretly boarded a smaller U.S. military aircraft while an older Air Force One served as a decoy when leaving the summit. Speaking to reporters on Tuesday, President Trump saying that it was the Secret Service's decision.
18: It's only up to Secret Service. I just follow what they'd like to do. So I go by Secret Service and the military.
17: Speaking to reporters again, the president saying that he was just doing what the Secret Service had advised.
18: I think actually the plane that I flew on was at greater risk. I think it was at greater risk because that would be the plane I think that they would be more likely to go for.
17: The Washington Post citing an official and reviewed material saying that President Trump used an airport catering truck as cover to secretly board the smaller plane while leaving from the summit in Turkey. The president had arrived in Ankara on July 8th aboard a new Boeing 747-8 donated by Qatar. The decision to switch planes was made after what intelligence officials described as a credible Iranian threat against the president. Coming up, Florida drivers are finally getting some relief on their insurance bills. We'll have that update for you and more coming up next here on Orlando's only live and local morning news program.
13: I'm Channel 9 meteorologist Cassandra Crimi, tracking some big heat for Central Florida. Just how hot it will feel coming up.
14: Traffic slow on I-4 eastbound from Michigan Street to Colonial Drive from the WDBO Traffic Center. I'm Ed Torrance.
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17: Good morning, I'm Greg Rhodes. As those in rural areas could find it easier to get medical care, Governor Ron DeSantis announcing yesterday that the state is now spending almost $200 million to strengthen health care in rural communities. The focus will be on 31 rural counties with over a million people combined. DeSantis saying that the money will help ensure Floridians can access high-quality care in their own communities, and it'll also expand the rural health care workforce. Florida drivers are finally getting some relief on their insurance bills.
19: Auto insurance rates in the state have posted the biggest drop in the country. This is major insurers cut premiums for hundreds of thousands of drivers. The trend is a sharp turnaround after years of steep increases here in Florida. However, experts warn rates could still shift as insurers adjust to changing claims and repair costs. Laurel Lee, WDBO News.
17: The South Carolina race to fill the seat of the late Senator Lindsey Graham is now advancing to a runoff election.
20: Darlene Graham, who took over her brother's seat for the remainder of his term after his death in July, advances to a runoff against Congressman Ralph Norman. They were the top two vote-getters Tuesday night. Graham, who's been endorsed by President Trump, says there are big differences between herself and Norman.
21: There's a big distinction between myself and Ralph Norman. I'm a conservative. I have conservative values. I'm willing to work hard for the people. I'm willing to earn their votes. And, we'll see other differences as the weeks go on.
20: Senator Graham and Congressman Norman will spend the coming weeks campaigning to prove who is the better candidate for South Carolina. and will face off again on August 25th for their runoff election. The winner of the runoff will then face Democrat nominee Annie Andrews in November. Ted Lindner, Fox News.
17: And as Central Florida heads back to school, a major university making big changes to its grading protocol for at least some incoming freshmen. Here's Hannah Patop.
1: Beginning next fall, instead of getting an A, B, C, or D, some first semester freshmen at the University of Michigan will get only a pass or no credit. And neither designation will count toward their GPA. The university says this will allow students to explore a subject that may not come easily to them or take a course in a new field without the fear that a low grade may have long-term consequences. The school says the goal is to help students start strong and curb the mental health crisis unfolding among college-aged individuals.
0: 735 now, WDBO, 107.3 FM and AM 580. So the jurors in accused CEO killer Luigi Mangione's state murder trial are going to be kept anonymous. Why? Because of some of those wacko supporters of Mangione outside the courtroom. We'll talk about it in depth next.
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2: 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I'm Isaac Abdelmassiah, and that's your America 250 moment on WDBO, Orlando's news and talk.
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0: Yeah, the jurors in Luigi Mangione's murder trial will be kept anonymous. There's a reason for that. We'll send you to New York coming up in a minute, 7:37 now. What do you say we get that extended forecast? 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
26: Hey there, Scott. Midweek already and likely another steamy 96 degrees today. And still looking at some scattered afternoon storms, primarily north and along the East Coast, but could get clipped by a few around the early evening commute time. About 30% rain coverage across the listening area today. Tomorrow up to a 50% rain coverage, and that'll continue into Friday as we import a little bit of storm energy coming in from North Florida. Otherwise, about an average rain pattern for this time of the year, but unseasonably hot temperatures continue. This weekend, rain chance still holding around 30% through the weekend. From Channel 9 Eyewitness News, I'm Certified Chief Meteorologist Tom Terry.
0: And right now, I am looking at downtown Orlando, where we've got 81 degrees, and I've got 80 now at Orlando's Severe Weather Station. How are we rolling on a Wednesday morning? What's going on, Ed Torrance?
14: Scott, we got a crash on Silver Star Road heading westbound at Powers Drive. You got two right lanes blocked there. Also, crash on 436 at La Costa Drive. You've got the two right lanes blocked heading southbound there on 436. And a crash on the 417 heading northbound approaching Ronald Reagan, causing delays that begin now as you're on the Lake Jessup Bridge. That's going to continue to just before you get to Ronald Reagan Boulevard. From the WDBO Traffic Center, I'm Ed Torrance.
0: Good Wednesday morning. Thanks for being here. 7:39 now. I'm Scott Inez. Orlando's Morning News here on WDBO, 107.3 FM and AM 580. Well, the jurors in accused CEO killer Luigi Mangione's state murder trial now are going to be kept anonymous. There's a reason for that. Let's go in depth now live to New York City. ABC News reporter Peter Haralambos joining us on this Wednesday morning. And Peter, you've been there. I know it's like a three-ring circus there with these supporters and followers of this guy Mangione. And now the judge is taking actions for the jurors. Tell us all about it.
3: That's exactly right. All this public attention, the support for Mangione's fans, leading to this decision yesterday that the jury will remain anonymous. The judge expressing concerns of possible intimidation, threats, coercion to this jury. He cited some of those public statements made by Mangione supporters outside courts, supporting violence, saying this murder was justified, saying even that Brian Thompson's children were better off with him dead. Those are real statements that we've seen from Mangione supporters captured on camera outside court. He said all of that justified this decision, a rare decision at that, to keep the jury anonymous when jury selection begins on September 8th. Yesterday was the last time we saw Mangione in state court ahead of that jury selection beginning. The trial itself could take as long as 2 months.
0: The judge taking action over the concerns that they may be subject to harassment, intimidation, outside influence if the jurors' information is publicly released. You've been covering these proceedings there in New York. Peter, what's it like? I mean, is it the three-ring circus that it looks to be on video?
3: It is a three-ring circus. I mean, I've covered high-profile trials for a few years now, and, you know, I've seen chaotic scenes. For example, when President Trump was on trial here in New York, that was a chaotic scene. But this is a different level because you're dealing not only with the immense public interest, because people are just fascinated with these kind of cases, but also these supporters. They're affectionately called Mangionistas at this point. So every day, in order to get a seat inside this courtroom, the court has devised a complicated, like, three- or four-line system where they basically ration off seats because of that public interest. There are people waiting overnight. Mangione supporters oftentimes wake up as early as 3 or 4 in the morning to get outside court to secure a seat. And basically, by 7 a.m., 2 hours or even 3 hours before the hearing begins, the court security officers have to basically give out tickets to the courtroom because there's only so many seats available. Beyond that, it's very tense on these lines because some of the supporters get very frustrated if they don't get in, if they feel like the press is getting too many seats and they are not. All of this contributing at times to a pretty aggressive environment inside court. Everyone kind of hoping to catch a glimpse of Luigi himself. That's expected, if anything, to intensify as we get closer to trial. As a reminder, Mangione's supporters have raised more than $1.5 million for his legal defense. They're very active online. In fact, some of them have even become members of the credentialed New York Press Corps to get increased access to this by creating kind of support blogs, substacks, and things like that. Wow.
0: Absolutely amazing. I'm glad you're covering it and not me. Peter, thank you for that report this morning. We appreciate it. That is ABC News reporter Peter Haralambos joining us from New York City. Meantime, the WNBA just continues to step in it, seemingly wherever it turns. So you know about all the controversies, the nonsense that Indiana Fever star Caitlin Clark has had to face over the last couple of years. And you had that one player from the Washington team basically trying to take the Fever's Sophie Cunningham's head off during a game last weekend. I've never seen a league implode like the WNBA is doing. And now the Indiana coach, after that game last weekend, said, oh, it was just a hard foul, no harm done. She did not take up for her player. Well, last night, Stephanie White, the coach, tried to backpedal on that statement. Listen in here.
4: No, I'm going to start today. You know, this isn't necessarily for those people that are in this room. This is more for an online community that's trying to create narratives that simply don't exist. Trying to create a fabrication or distortion of who I am

0: Absolutely. When you have a chance to watch that over and over and over on replay, you can see that. I didn't have that in real time.
1: How can you not see that in real time? The woman tried to take Sophie Cunningham's head off.
2: And even if you didn't, you're Sophie Cunningham's coach.
1: Exactly. I don't care what you saw or what you think you saw on the sideline. You're a coach for your team. You're Sophie Cunningham's coach. I've never seen it before, Greg, and I've been following sports a long time. I've never seen it before to where a coach takes up for the other team's player.
2: The NBA, it would be unheard of. If you were to see an NBA coach stick up for a hard foul from another team, you'd lose the locker room immediately.
1: Exactly.
2: There'd be no chance.
1: Exactly. I don't get it. The WNBA just keeps stepping in it. She tried to walk it back last night. So I share my thoughts on what's going on in the WNBA in a podcast I did. It's the Inez Says Podcast. It's number 981, WNBA, getting what it deserves. Check it out right there in the WDBO app. And I'm going to chat with the incomparable Jimmy Failla about the WNBA and other topics of the day coming up here in about 20 minutes at 8:05 or so. 7:45 now at WDBO.
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1: There you go.
2: Good morning. I'm Greg Rhodes. A tropical wave is now being designated by NOAA as Invest AL92 as it makes its way into the Southern Caribbean. Now, with an 80% chance to develop over the next 7 days, that system will look to develop in the very warm waters. If it were to become the next Atlantic named storm, next up on the list is Cristobal. If you're in need of some tips to help prepare yourself in the event of a storm, remember to check out the checklists available inside the Hurricane Guide in the WDBO app. The results still pouring in from last night's primaries with some big wins and some even bigger losses on both sides of the aisle. Lionel Moise with more.
3: In the Democratic Party in Connecticut, John Larson, who was seeking his 15th term, was defeated by former Hartford Mayor Luke Braunin. Larson becomes the seventh Democratic incumbent nationwide to lose a primary this cycle. And in Minnesota, MyPillow founder Mike Lindell losing the Republican primary for governor to Lisa DeMuth, who will now take on Senator and former presidential candidate Amy Klobuchar in November.
2: Amid rising costs for things like groceries and gas over the past several months, Americans' credit card debt is also about to reach a new high. That according to new data on Tuesday from the Federal Reserve Bank of New York. ABC's Elizabeth Schulz breaks down the numbers for the Start Here podcast.
4: $1.26 trillion in outstanding credit card debt in the U.S. We are just shy of the all-time high, which was $1.28 trillion. And we did see that number go up in the most recent quarter of the year.
1: Wow.
4: So that could reflect higher prices. You know, things cost more, so people's balances go up. It could also reflect the fact that people are just outspending more in the summer.
5: Now, the WDBO Sports Update.
2: And as back-to-school season is underway, that means back-to-school high school football is on its way. And we have a new PSA. Watch out for snakes. An Arkansas high school says that one of its football players was at a team practice for nearly an hour last week before discovering he had a snake in his helmet.
1: What?
2: The athletic director at the high school said that on Tuesday, the student didn't know he had a snake in the helmet until he felt something moving around up there. The athletic director saying that they inspected the helmet and found a 2-foot-long cottonmouth hiding beneath the padding. After the discovery, the animal shelter nearby posting a notice saying that before putting on your helmet, always give it a quick check first.
1: Wait, cottonmouth snakes are poisonous, right?
2: Very.
1: How do you not, luckily didn't get bitten, but how do you not know there's a snake in your football helmet?
2: Oh, my goodness. Oh.
1: I just saw a video of that. Not a very big snake, but holy cow, how do you not know?
2: Yeah, about 2 feet long. And some of the padding inside these helmets has gotten pretty thick, so maybe wrapped around an ear hole or something like that. But
1: yeah, exactly. Let's move on. Thank you very much, Greg. 7:49. Let's go ahead and get that extended forecast. 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
6: Hey there, Scott. Big high pressure ridge just to the west of Florida gives us a pressure cooker type of day. 96 for a high in Orlando. We've been there many times so far this summer, but we're kind of back in it again. Rain chance around 30 to 40%, a little higher chances north and east of Metro Orlando today, and about a 50% storm chance for tomorrow and again on Friday. We're going to keep

0: right where it is, in the middle 90s, likely a heat index over 105. So heat advisories will be issued from time to time throughout the area into the start of the weekend. From Channel 9 Eyewitness News, I'm certified chief meteorologist Tom Terry.
1: Right now, we're looking at 81 and sunny at Orlando's severe weather station. He's in the WDBO Traffic Center. How are we doing, Ed Torrance?
2: Scott, we got a crash on Silver Star Road at Powers Drive. Watch out for rescue crews on the scene. Also got a crash on the 417 northbound at mile marker 47. You've got vehicles on the right shoulder in that area, but you're seeing some big delays that begin starting at 434 all the way across the Lake Jessup Bridge. Also seeing traffic slow on I-4 westbound approaching State Road 46, 46A to after Lake Mary Boulevard, and then delays from, looks like, Fairbanks all the way to Colonial Drive. 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From the WDBO Traffic Center, I'm Ed Torrance.
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15: When you think about inflation and what people are angry about across America, right now, one of the very top things that's frustrating people is huge increases in their electric bills. And then you add on top of it all the additional costs that are coming our way because of AI data centers. Well, there's been talk in Congress about making sure that none of that's passed on to you and me, but so far it's just been talk. The reality is, you and I should not be subsidizing these giant technology companies that are worth billions or trillions for their AI data centers. They're the ones that need to shoulder the costs for this, not you and me.
0: Save more, spend less. You can hear our consumer warrior, Clark Howard, at 25 and 55 past each hour during Orlando's morning news with Scott Inez. You never know what he's going to say. He's Jimmy Failo, the incomparable Jimmy, coming up here in about 10 minutes as we go one on one. It is 7:58 now, WDBO. Good Wednesday morning.
16: I'm Channel 9 meteorologist Cassandra Crimi with another warm start to the day. Out the door temperatures in the upper 70s and low 80s, but heat index values are already into the upper 80s and in a few spots low 90s. We're headed to about 94 degrees this afternoon for our afternoon high, but with a heat advisory from 10 a.m. to 8 p.m., it's going to feel a whole lot hotter. Heat index values today 102 to 110 this afternoon with partly cloudy skies and a 30% chance for showers and storms from Orlando off towards the east. From Channel 9 Eyewitness News, I'm meteorologist Cassandra.
0: And right now we are looking at downtown Orlando, 81. It's also 81 degrees at Orlando Severe Weather Station. He's in that WDBO traffic center. What's going on, Ed Torrance?
2: Scott, we got a crash on Ronald Reagan Boulevard at Wildmere Avenue. Watch out for rescue crews on the scene in that area from the WDBO traffic center. I'm Ed Torrance.
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1: And we've got our eye on this storm in the Atlantic. Nothing to worry about yet anyway. It's now termed Invest 92L. National Hurricane Center says there's a 70% chance of development over the next 7 days. We'll keep our eye on it for you. Hydrate, folks. Dangerous heat expected today across Central Florida. Afternoon temperatures are going to climb into the low to mid 90s, but the heat index values are expected to reach the mid 100s. It is our top story this morning. President Trump's commenting now on his departure from a NATO summit last month.
18: In WDBO's continuing coverage of the conflict in Iran, it's now being reported the president secretly boarded a smaller U.S. military aircraft while an older Air Force One served as a decoy when leaving the summit. Speaking to reporters on Tuesday, the president saying that it was the Secret Service's decision.
19: It's only up to Secret Service. I just follow what they'd like to do. So I go by Secret Service and the military.
18: Speaking with those reporters, the president said that he was just doing what the Secret Service had advised.
19: I think actually the plane that I flew on was at greater risk. I think it was at greater risk because that would be the plane I think that they would be more likely to go for.
18: The Washington Post, citing an official and reviewed material, say that President Trump used an airport catering truck as cover to secretly board the smaller plane while leaving from the summit in Turkey. The president had arrived on July 8th aboard a new Boeing 747-8 donated by Qatar. The decision to switch planes was made after what intelligence officials described as a credible Iranian threat against the president. Coming up, Florida Attorney General James Uthmeyer now threatening legal action against the New York Times. We'll have that update for you and more coming up next right here on Orlando's only live and local morning news program.
16: I'm Channel 9 meteorologist Cassandra Crimi, tracking another hot day with a heat advisory in place for all of Central Florida. Your Wednesday forecast details coming up.
2: And seeing delays on the 408 westbound in spots between Goldenrod Road and I-4 from the WDBO Traffic Center. I'm Ed Torrance.
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18: Good morning, I'm Greg Rhodes. As a man accused of killing a Good Samaritan is now in custody in Orange County. Raul Lionel Vasquez was arrested for a shooting yesterday morning in Apopka. The sheriff's office saying that a man and woman were fighting inside of a car when it crashed at Plymouth Sorrento and West Ponkin Roads. They continued fighting outside of the vehicle. Deputies say that Daryl Alexander Hill came to the woman's aid and then was shot to death. He leaves behind a wife and three children. Vasquez has now been charged with second-degree murder. Florida Attorney General James Uthmeyer now threatening legal action against the New York Times on behalf of the state retirement system, which owns tens of thousands of shares of the company's stock.
20: Uthmeyer is demanding records related to editorial standards, corporate oversight, and how the newspaper handles concerns about accuracy and bias. The attorney general argues that repeated corrections and controversies could damage the paper's credibility and create risks for shareholders. A spokesman for the New York Times tells the Herald Times the demand is a disguised attempt to chill First Amendment-protected journalism and says it will respond. Laurel Lee, WDBO News.
18: The WDBO Business Update is brought to you by the Good Feet Store. YouTube now setting to make it harder for creators to earn money on the site. In order to get ad revenue, creators will now need to have 8,000 qualified watch hours over the past year or 20 million qualified shorts views over the past 3 months. That's now double the old requirement. In a pretrial hearing on Tuesday for accused CEO killer Luigi Mangione, we've now learned that jurors will be kept anonymous to prevent harassment. There will be a limited amount of overflow seating when jury selection begins in early September. ABC's Matt Rivers was in the courtroom.
3: Mangione, in a gray suit and handcuffs, sat calmly through the proceeding, accused of killing UnitedHealthcare CEO Brian Thompson in an assassination-style shooting in Midtown Manhattan in December 2024.
1: 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It's my favorite time of the week. I get to talk with the incomparable Jimmy Failla. What you gonna say? Find out next.
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1: What does Jimmy Failla think about the WNBA? That's one of the questions I'll ask Jimmy coming up in a minute, 8:07 now. What do you see? We get that extended forecast for you. 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
0: Hey there, Scott. Midweek already and likely another steamy 96 degrees today. And still looking at some scattered afternoon storms, primarily north and along the East Coast, but could get clipped by a few around the early evening commute time. About 30% rain coverage across the listening area today. Tomorrow up to a 50% rain coverage, and that'll continue into Friday as we import a little bit of storm energy coming in from North Florida. Otherwise, about an average rain pattern for this time of the year, but unseasonably hot temperatures continue. This weekend, rain chance still holding around 30% through the weekend. From Channel 9 Eyewitness News, I'm Certified Chief Meteorologist Tom Terry.
1: And right now, we're looking at downtown Orlando, where it's 82, and I've got 81 and sunny. At Orlando's Severe Weather Station, Ed Torrance is in that WDBO Traffic Center. How are we rolling out a Wednesday morning, Ed?
2: Scott, we're seeing delays on the 408 eastbound from Kirkman Road to the Pine Hills Toll Plaza. Westbound delays in spots between Goldenrod Road and I-4. 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From the WDBO Traffic Center, I'm Ed Torrance.
1: Good Wednesday morning. It's 8:08. I'm Scott Inez, Orlando's Morning News here on WDBO, 107.3 FM and AM 580. Get to listen to this guy every weeknight, Fox Cross America radio show. You see him plastered all over the Fox News channel, the one and only Jimmy Failla is here. Okay. Have you ever seen a worse run sports league than the WNBA? I mean, with all the Caitlin Clark nonsense and then Sophie Cunningham, she gets clotheslined. Her head is taken off this past weekend. And then you have the Indiana Fever coach coming out last night saying, psych. Like, she didn't know how bad the foul was in real time. I mean, this is like the Bud Light or Cracker Barrel of the sports world, isn't it, Jimmy?
4: Well, when you watch the games, Caitlin and Sophie look like it's their first day at Rikers Island prison. They're just getting mauled by a giant lesbian. It's like, this is how it works around here. It's, you know, the spectacle is intense, man. But that coach last night, you know, who's embarrassing, Stephanie White, if you watch the end of her speech, which I'm sure you did, you know, she's like, love's going to win, tolerance is going to win, and everyone else can go to hell. Like, that's kind of not, that's like a country. You know the old bit about your parents come in and say there's no effing cursing in the house? I'm like, you're doing the thing that you're telling us not to do. Yeah, this, but their big problem, man, does stem from a lack of leadership. They're in this position because leadership doesn't want to stand up to the vocal minority, the lunatics.
1: Yeah.
4: Do you remember how in 2020, every corporation tried to placate every grievance? Like if someone was upset, they were like, okay, let's have a meeting and give them something. And you can't run a business that way. And the WA is, you know, finding that out.
1: Yeah.
4: You know, a point I've made 1,000 times on my show. We all remember the movie A League of Their Own. It was about a baseball league for women. But nowadays, Democrats think there refers to the one girl who shows up with her own set of softballs. You know, not good.
1: Not good at all. Not good. And here's the thing about the WNBA, Jimmy. They wouldn't even exist if the NBA didn't prop it up year after year. And then you get a star like Caitlin Clark, man, and the league is just clamoring for a star like this, and they just basically ignore her popularity. And this goes back to what you were just saying, a lack of leadership. It's obvious.
4: Yes, because the girls, the girls in the WNBA, this is real. You know, obviously the predominantly black, a lot of them are lesbians. They hate Caitlin Clark, and the coaches don't want to preach just that basic acceptance. Like that Stephanie White coach last night who was giving us the speech about love and acceptance, okay, won't point it towards the people who refuse to accept Caitlin Clark. Mm-hmm. You know what I'm saying? Mm-hmm. She's pointing that speech towards anyone criticizing the WNBA. She's actually not pointing it towards the women committing assault on a nightly basis against two players. And that is a bigger challenge. But I'm watching it. I mean, I don't know how they're going to decide, you know, who can and can't play. I think this is interesting. But just the how did we get here is so insane. Like, imagine BET, Black Entertainment Television, suddenly after 50 years on the air, has to have a debate over what a black person is. They know what a black person is. Just like the WNBA knows what a woman is. But they're too gutless to say it. That's the difference between BET and the WNBA.
1: Yeah, that's exactly right. And now you have Enes Kanter, Freedom, and Royce White coming out saying that they're going to be in the WNBA draft last year. And Kanter Freedom, man, he's all into this. Like, he released a video yesterday with him lifting weights and his shirt is off and the whole thing. It's a train wreck. It's a dumpster file, all into one. But, I'm here for it, man. Like, I can't wait to see how this turns out.
4: Yeah, you got to support the beautiful, strong women like Royce White and Enes Kanter Freedom. These are beautiful women living their truth. I'm there.
1: All right. So election night, big night in Wisconsin last night. Major surprise because I got in this morning shortly before 3:30, and I'm thinking, okay, this is going to be a while. But the establishment Democrat candidate for governor, David Crowley, defeats the socialist Francesca Hong, considering Hong had led in the polls by double digits, Jimmy. I mean, this is a stunner. What do you make of it?
4: Yes. Well, the stunner is that Democrats counted votes in one day. I mean, that's the actual stunner. But the aggregate poll average of the, I guess, 8 biggest polls in Wisconsin had her up by an average of 20.
1: Jeez.
4: So, again, but you have to keep that in the back of your head for every poll you ever read for the rest of your life when you see things like this, because how could you be off by 20? Like, who are they calling, her parents? Who are they polling, you know? And to be honest with you, Francesca Hong was such a nutbag, I can't imagine both of her parents would vote for her if they're around. You know, the cancel Thanksgiving proximity to whiteness lady,
1: right,
4: who's married to a white guy,
1: right,
4: who has a white son,
1: yep,
4: says we got to do something about white people. It's amazing. There was an old comic, Tony Clifton. It was, an Andy Kaufman character. And he would open his show by coming on stage and reminding the crowd that it was a no smoking venue. And then he would light his cigar and walk off stage with it. That's Francesca Hogg. We can't have any white people. Hey, anyway, the horn's honking. That's my white husband picking me up. I got to go.
1: Right, right. It does make you wonder, though, is this loss by Hogg in Wisconsin, is it the beginning of the end of these lunatic socialists and communists? Or are we just sort of stemming the tide now with these communists gaining traction in the Democrat Party?
4: Well, in that race, it's the end. But around the country, like Michigan and everything else, no, they're in play, man. Mm. They're in play in certain districts. But the thing to be mindful of after last night is they're not nearly as popular as we're being told.
1: Mm.
4: You know, we cover this because the squeaky wheel gets the most grease.
1: Right.
4: And the policies are obviously insane. But it doesn't mean they have the agreement that these polls say they do. You know, so a guy like Al Saeed, he's probably going to lose to Mike Rogers when push comes to shove. You really can't campaign on America deserve 9/11 in most parts of America.
1: Right.
4: Like Dearborn, Michigan, maybe.
1: Right.
4: But they don't. Come on, man. What are we talking about here? And that's what I think the long-term collateral damage is for the Democrats. And to the credit of the party, because their party is garbage, but some of them have been smart enough to try not to, you know, make this the way. Because they don't think it's viable, you know. But again, back to that whole thing where the squeaky wheel gets the most grease. All of these socialists basically say death to America, erase the Senate, ban the presidency. And if you don't like it, it's because I'm Muslim. And then the white Democrats are like, ooh, I don't want to be called a racist. So I guess we'll let the guy in who says America deserved 9/11.
1: They're
4: like, that's not how it's supposed to work. Like Nancy Pelosi said last night, they keep doing Big Ten. Well, it's a Big Ten party. It's a Big Ten party. But that doesn't absolve what they do. Okay, I have a big tent in my backyard right now. It doesn't mean OJ's welcome to come in and tell ghost stories to the wild, you know? But to them, it does. It's stupid.
1: You know, we talk about these socialists / communists running for election. Over 50% of Democrats have a favorable opinion of socialism, Jimmy. So, where are we going with the Democrat Party from here if over 50% say, you know what? Socialism, give it to us. Where's the Democrat Party going?
4: I want to believe that poll is like the poll that said Francesca Hogg was winning by 22.
1: Yeah.
4: So maybe it's 30%. But again, where are we going? Hopefully nowhere, because you know, the truth is these people are idiots. and they gravitate towards socialism. That, you know, there's this adage that capitalism is failing. Okay, and it's the people who suck at it that feel that way. You know, if you took out a $200,000 college loan and there's no job to go with it, that doesn't mean capitalism's failing. That means you're a moron.
1: Oh,
4: and I think that's the reckoning that's coming for a lot of people.
1: He gives us some comedic perspective, doesn't he? He sums it up. He is the great Jimmy Failla. You can hear him, Fox Cross America radio show every night, 8 p.m. on WDBO. You see him all over Fox News. Jimmy, you're brilliant. Thank you, man. We'll talk to you next week, all right? All right. Thanks, buddy. The great Jimmy Failla. It's 8:17 now, WDBO, 107.3 FM and AM 580. What do you say we get that extended forecast for you? It is brought to you by Metlock Lifetime Roofing. Channel 9 Eyewitness News Chief Meteorologist Tom Terry.
0: Hey there, Scott. Big high-pressure ridge just to the west of Florida gives us a pressure cooker type of day. 96 for a high in Orlando. We've been there many times so far this summer, but we're kind of back in it again. Rain chance around 30 to 40%, a little higher chances north and east of Metro Orlando today, and about a 50% storm chance for tomorrow and again on Friday. We're going to keep the heat right where it is in the middle 90s, likely a heat index over 105, so heat advisories will be issued from time to time throughout the area into the start of the weekend. From Channel 9 Eyewitness News, I'm Certified Chief Meteorologist Tom Terry.
1: Right now, we're looking at 82 degrees in Maitland. I've got 82 and sunny at Orlando's Severe Weather Station. He's Ed Torrance. He's in that WDBO Traffic Center watching your eye for traffic cameras. How are we rolling on a Wednesday morning, Ed?
2: Scott, we got a crash on 436 heading southbound approaching Curry Ford Road. Two right lanes are blocked. You got delays that go past the 408. Also seeing delays on I-4 eastbound approaching 532 to World Drive. Osceola Parkway to 535 just after the 528 approaching Conroy to John Young, and then from Michigan Street to Amelia, as well as from Fairbanks to Maitland Boulevard. From the WDBO Traffic Center, I'm Ed Torrance.
1: 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That's all it takes. Our consumer warrior. 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
10: The latest survey, this one from U.S. News, found that nearly half of Americans could not handle an emergency event that cost $1,000. And this isn't a surprise to a lot of people who are just trying to pay their monthly bills. And it really is great, you know it, to have some kind of emergency cushion. So what I'd like you to think about is, how would you handle that unexpected emergency? There are so many ways and little tiny steps you can start to build it up. Even if you start with a penny of every dollar you make and put it into an online savings account, just a penny of each dollar, so that you start to create some cushion in your life. Because going through life with money being a wing and a prayer, not a strategy.
1: 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Hey, good Wednesday morning. Our top story this morning, the president saying that it was the Secret Service's decision to have him secretly board a smaller U.S. military aircraft in leaving the NATO summit last month there in Turkey. Much more in our top story with Greg coming up here in about 3 minutes at 8:30. It is 8:27 now, WDBO. Good Wednesday morning.
16: I'm Channel 9 meteorologist Cassandra Crimmie, tracking a warm start to the day and another extremely steamy afternoon. We've got daytime highs in the low to mid-90s. We'll hit 94 degrees in Orlando, but a heat advisory is issued for Orange County and all of Central Florida from 10 a.m. until 8 p.m. We'll have heat index values peaking 108 to 110 with a 30% chance for rain and storms. And the heat wave, it continues through the rest of the week. Highs in the mid-90s, heat index values in the triple digits. From Channel 9 Eyewitness News, I'm meteorologist Cassandra Crimmie.
0: Bottle of water handy. We do need the rain, but right now I'm looking at the WDBO interactive weather radar, and I don't see any rain in Central Florida. Matter of fact, I don't see any rain across the Florida Peninsula right now. And currently in downtown Orlando, I've got 82. It is now 82 degrees and sunny at Orlando's severe weather station. He's in that WDBO traffic center. How are we rolling on a Wednesday morning, Ed Torrance?
2: Scott, we're seeing delays on the 408 westbound from 436 to I-4 eastbound, slow at the Pine Hills Toll Plaza. Also got a crash on 436 southbound approaching Curry Ford Road. Two right lanes are blocked. Delays go past the 408 in that area. 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From the WDBO Traffic Center, I'm Ed Torrance.
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14: 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Orlando's news, weather, and traffic starts right now with the three big things you need to know, powered by Mark Spain Real Estate.
12: Yeah, we've got our eye on this storm in the Atlantic, now termed Invest 92L. National Hurricane Center this morning saying that there's an 80% chance of development over the next 7 days. We'll keep our eye on it for you. Surprise, in Wisconsin, Socialist candidate for Governor Francesca Hong has been beaten by Democrat establishment candidate David Crowley. The Associated Press calling the close race this morning shortly after 3:30. It is our top story on WDBO this morning. The president is commenting on his departure from a NATO summit last month.
17: In WDBO's continuing coverage of the conflict in Iran, it's now being reported that the president secretly boarded a smaller U.S. military aircraft while an older Air Force One served as a decoy when leaving that summit. Speaking to reporters on Tuesday, the president said that it was the Secret Service's decision.
18: It's only up to Secret Service. I just follow what they'd like to do. So I go by Secret Service and the military.
17: The president adding that he was just doing what the Secret Service had advised.
18: I think actually the plane that I flew on was at greater risk. I think it was at greater risk because that would be the plane I think that they would be more likely to go for.
17: The Washington Post, citing an official and reviewed material, says that President Trump used an airport catering truck as cover to secretly board the smaller plane while leaving from the summit in Turkey. Trump had arrived on July 8th aboard a new Boeing 747-8 donated by Qatar. That decision to switch planes was made after what intelligence officials described as a credible Iranian threat against the president. Coming up, Florida drivers finally getting some relief on their insurance bills. We'll have that update for you and more coming up next here on Orlando's only live and local morning news program.
16: I'm Channel 9 meteorologist Cassandra Crimi, tracking some big heat for Central Florida. Just how hot it will feel coming up.
2: Going to find traffic slow on I-4 westbound from Princeton to Colonial Drive from the WDBO Traffic Center. I'm Ed Torrance.
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17: And good morning. Thanks for joining us. I'm Greg Rhodes. As a tropical wave is now being designated by NOAA as Invest AL-92 as it makes its way into the Southern Caribbean. Now with an 80% chance to develop over the next 7 days, that system will look to develop in the very warm waters. If it were to become the next Atlantic-named storm, next up on the list is Cristobal. If you're in need of some tips to prepare yourself in the event of a storm, remember to check out the checklists available inside the Hurricane Guide on the WDBO app. Florida drivers are finally getting some relief on their insurance bills.
19: Auto insurance rates in the state have posted the biggest drop in the country. This is major insurers cut premiums for hundreds of thousands of drivers. The trend is a sharp turnaround after years of steep increases here in Florida. However, experts warn rates could still shift as insurers adjust to changing claims and repair costs. Laurel Lee, WDBO News.
17: Gender transition procedures for minors will no longer be funded by Medicaid after a new move by the Trump administration. In a Truth Social post, the president writing, quote, "We are not going to pay for our innocent children to undergo these barbaric surgeries and practices, which result in unthinkable and irreversible harm to their young bodies." The Centers for Medicare and Medicaid Services announcing the funding will be available for a tapering off period of up to 6 months for children that are currently on hormone therapy. And the South Carolina race to fill the late Senator Lindsey Graham's seat is now advancing to a runoff election.
3: Darlene Graham, who took over her brother's seat for the remainder of his term after his death in July, advances to a runoff against Congressman Ralph Norman. They were the top two vote-getters Tuesday night. Graham, who's been endorsed by President Trump, says there are big differences between herself and Norman.
4: There's a big distinction between myself and Ralph Norman. I'm a conservative. I have conservative values. I'm willing to work hard for the people. I'm willing to earn their votes. And, we'll see other differences as the weeks go on.
3: Senator Graham and Congressman Norman will spend the coming weeks campaigning to prove who is the better candidate for South Carolina and will face off again on August 25th for their runoff election. The winner of the runoff will then face Democrat nominee Annie Andrews in November. Ted Lindner, Fox News.
12: 8:35 now, WDBO. Some Central Florida health officials are labeling it an epidemic. We'll talk about it in depth coming up next.
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12: We've got a new red alert to tell you about. Ed is coming up here in seconds, 8:37 now. What do you say we get that extended forecast for you? 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
0: Hey there, Scott. Midweek already and likely another steamy 96 degrees today. And still looking at some scattered afternoon storms, primarily north and along the East Coast, but could get clipped by a few around the early evening commute time. About 30% rain coverage across the listening area today. Tomorrow up to a 50% rain coverage, and that'll continue into Friday as we import a little bit of storm energy coming in from North Florida. Otherwise, about an average rain pattern for this time of the year, but unseasonably hot temperatures continue. This weekend, rain chance still holding around 30% through the weekend. From Channel 9 Eyewitness News, I'm Certified Chief Meteorologist Tom Terry.
12: And right now we are looking at downtown Orlando where it is 82 and I've got sunny and 82 degrees. At Orlando's Severe Weather Station, we've got a red alert. Turnpike southbound approaching I-4. What's going on, Ed Torrance?
2: Scott, that crash has got the two right lanes blocked on the turnpike southbound just before I-4. Already a mile back up, and it's continuing to grow in that area. Also want to watch out for a crash on 436 westbound at Orange Avenue. And you're seeing delays on the turnpike northbound as well, a bit at the on-ramp at US 192. From the WDBO Traffic Center, I'm Ed Torrance.
20: Not only do we need to regulate the children on these e-bikes, I work downtown Orlando, and we need to regulate the speed limit on the sidewalks to the adults. They think they have the right-of-way, and they're doing 15 to 20 miles an hour. And if you don't get out of the way, they'll run over you. So we need to regulate these adults speeding down the sidewalks in downtown Orlando.
12: Just a sampling of what we've gotten on the WDBO open mic this morning. Good morning. It is 8:39. I'm Scott Inez, Orlando's morning news here on WDBO. Let's go in depth. And yeah, e-bikes in the news once again. Here we are, day two of school in Orange County Public Schools. I know there were some stories circulating yesterday with reporters asking kids who were riding e-bikes to school whether they knew that they had to have a driver's license to take those e-bikes on an Orange County school campus. And Greg Rhodes, many of these kids had no idea that they were supposed to have a driver's license to take these e-bikes on campus.
17: You'd think the parents might inform them of that. I mean, I remember being in high school. I didn't check my email every day. I know that the Orange County School Board had sent those emails out. And, I mean, we've been talking about it plenty here on Orlando's Morning News. But 12 and 13-year-olds aren't exactly our demographics.
12: Yeah, well, the parents are, though. Right? Where are the parents? Where are the parents telling their kids, okay, you got to have a driver's license? Now, I do believe that there is a 30-day grace period for these kids to go out and get either a restricted license or a driver's license to have these e-bikes on school campuses in Orange County. But my goodness gracious, we've been talking about these e-bikes for how long? Like a long time. And the problems persist here. We've been talking about how dangerous they are, especially for young kids. And Greg, I ran across this story this morning that says that doctors at Orlando Health Arnold Palmer are seeing a sharp rise in kids seriously hurt on e-bikes and e-scooters. And now first responders are training for what they call a growing epidemic. So when you have first responders calling something an epidemic, that's serious business.
17: And you have the open micer there that mentioned in downtown Orlando. You just had the Orlando Commission just try and hold a meeting about this to try and figure out what they can do to restrict the speeds, to restrict what's available. But even Mayor Buddy Dyer said, I would kind of want to see what happens here with the beginning of the school year, exactly how much of a difference that can make.
12: Well, these first responders are seeing a lot of injuries right now, injuries that did not exist prior to like the last 3, 4, 5 years. But, I mean, they say the number of kids injured on these e-bikes. And, by the way, we've heard the same thing from nurses on the WDBO open mic over the last number of months. But they say the number of kids injured on e-bikes especially has doubled in that the severity of the injuries are now getting worse. And when these medical professionals use terms like epidemic, you got to pay attention to this. But just in terms of Arnold Palmer Hospital alone, okay, in 2026 so far, so we're talking roughly 7+ months here. In 2026, more than 120 kids have been admitted with e-bike or e-scooter injuries. 120. That compares to 150 all of last year. Mm. So that number will increase for this year. So the numbers are rising. Doctors say they are seeing major trauma. They're seeing head injuries. They're seeing large bone fractures. They're seeing facial fractures, often tied to, guess what? High speeds on these e-bikes.
17: And you talk about the different levels of these bikes. People are just buying what their kid want, it seems like, right now. You're not taking a look at what these different levels are. Some of these go up to something like 28 miles per hour. That's like a scooter. You need to wear a helmet that's designed for those kinds of speeds and impact. Your basic bicycle helmet is not built to handle those kinds of impacts.
12: No, and look, we're seeing these school boards and these municipalities and these counties try to piecemeal ordinances together. Look, I know that Governor Ron DeSantis is concerned about the free state of Florida being free and whatnot, but would you let's play this game here. Would you allow, like, you rode a dirt bike back in the day on different fields where you were growing up there, right? Mm-hmm. Would you allow your son or daughter to take a dirt bike to school?
17: Absolutely not. No chance.
12: And these things go up to, like you said, 28, 30 miles per hour.
17: Yep.
12: These things are basically dirt bikes disguised as bicycles.
17: And again, a lot of these injuries you're talking about are coming in from younger and younger. We're talking elementary school and middle school that they really had to put a ban on this year. That was where they were seeing a lot of issues. At least with the high schoolers, you're having to have a learner's permit or a driver's license. You're used to seeing these kinds of speeds. You're preparing to drive on the roadways and know the right rules and things. Those elementary and middle school students, they're not ready for that kind of stuff.
12: No, they're not. They're not. And you know, to your point about you as a kid riding your dirt bike in the local field, these kids are not riding these e-bikes in a local field.
17: Right.
12: They're riding them on the sidewalk and on roadways when they're not accustomed to knowing what's going on the roads. They're just not ready for it.
17: And another part of that Orlando commission, they talked about not just only injuries being caused happening to the people that were hurt riding the bicycles. They're talking about 20-some-odd hit and runs that took place from people on these e-bikes and scooters as well.
12: I realize the governor and the state legislature, they're concerned about, you know, cops constantly.

0: state instead of the piecemeal ordinances that we're seeing all over the state. They ain't working. They ain't working. More and more kids are suffering severe injuries. A Lake Nona child died last year. So what do you think? I want to know. Let me know. Tap that open mic in the WDBO app, because this is where Orlando sounds off. It's 8:45 now at WDBO.
1: Good morning. I'm Greg Rhodes. As police are now investigating after a campaign sign for Central Florida Congressman Randy Fine is found to have a swastika painted over it. The congressman, who's also Jewish, posted on social media saying, quote, we will stand strong against this disgusting act of Jew hatred. That sign was placed near an early voting location there in Flagler County. The results are still pouring in from last night's primaries, with some big wins, some even bigger losses on both sides of the aisle. Here's Lionel Moise with more.
2: In the Democratic Party in Connecticut, John Larson, who was seeking his 15th term, was defeated by former Hartford Mayor Luke Braunin. Larson becomes the seventh Democratic incumbent nationwide to lose a primary this cycle. And in Minnesota, MyPillow founder Mike Lindell losing the Republican primary for governor to Lisa DeMuth, who will now take on Senator and former presidential candidate Amy Klobuchar in November.
1: A Little League legal drama has now come to a close after two states came to blows over their team's right to compete in an upcoming tournament. Here's Hannah Batop.
3: A team from Oklahoma was disqualified from their regional tournament because one player did not live within a certain area required to be on the team. What cleared the way from a team from Texas to advance to the tournament? Parents of the Oklahoma team got a temporary restraining order, seemingly putting them back on the field. But a judge yesterday dissolved that order, sending Texas to the series. The Oklahoma parents insist their kids did nothing wrong.
1: And a viral online claim that the Earth would lose gravity gained so much traction that NASA had to address the claim. A theory started online last year that a series of astronomical events, including the solar eclipse, meteor shower, and planetary alignment, would lead to the Earth losing its gravity for a total of 7 seconds later today, was supposedly based off of NASA documents stating as much. Online searches for the term gravity even rose by as much as 60%. But NASA spoke with the online debunker Snopes about the claim and said that the Earth will not lose its gravity. Just in case, it's supposed to happen at 10:33 this morning. So,
0: all right, I'm gonna have my seatbelt on my chair here.
1: That's why we installed them in there, just for today.
0: You. Appreciate it, Greg. 8:48 now at WDB on this Wednesday morning. What do you say we get that extended forecast for you? It's brought to you by Metlock Lifetime Roofing. Channel 9 Eyewitness News Chief Meteorologist Tom Terry.
4: Hey there, Scott. Big high pressure ridge just to the west of Florida gives us a pressure cooker type of day. 96 for a high in Orlando. We've been there many times so far this summer, but we're kind of back in it again. Rain chance around 30 to 40%, a little higher chances north and east of Metro Orlando today, and about a 50% storm chance for tomorrow and again on Friday. We're going to keep the heat right where it is in the middle 90s, likely a heat index over 105. So heat advisories will be issued from time to time throughout the area into the start of the weekend. From Channel 9 Eyewitness News, I'm Certified Chief Meteorologist Tom Terry.
0: Tom, right now where it's sunny and 82 degrees at Orlando's Severe Weather Station. Ed Torrance has a red alert. What's going on over there, Ed?
5: Scott, it's a crash on the turnpike southbound just before I-4. You got a right lane block, seeing some big delays through that area. Also got traffic slow a bit on the turnpike northbound at the on-ramp at 192. And also a crash on 192 heading eastbound at Celebration Avenue. You got the two right lanes blocked there. 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From the WDBL Traffic Center, I'm Ed Torrance.

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16: When you think about inflation and what people are angry about across America, right now, one of the very top things that's frustrating people is huge increases in their electric bills. 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The reality is, you and I should not be subsidizing these giant technology companies that are worth billions or trillions for their AI data centers. They're the ones that need to shoulder the costs for this, not you and me.
14: Save more, spend less. 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Greg is coming up with all your news at 9, followed by the great Brian Kilmeade.
17: It's going to be an exciting show as we welcome in Trey Gowdy and Karl Rove. 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Iran talks breakdown, two straights are locked down, why I think we're going back to fighting, and the WNBA shows us again why they're not ready for prime time. 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
14: 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It's 8:58 now, WDBO. 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
18: I'm Channel 9 meteorologist Cassandra Crimi with another warm start to the day. Out the door temperatures in the upper 70s and low 80s, but heat index values are already into the upper 80s and in a few spots low 90s. We're headed to about 94 degrees this afternoon for our afternoon high, but with a heat advisory from 10 a.m. to 8 p.m., it's going to feel a whole lot hotter. Heat index values today 102 to 110 this afternoon with partly cloudy skies and a 30% chance for showers and storms from Orlando off towards the east. From Channel 9 Eyewitness News, I'm meteorologist Cassandra.
14: Hydrate, folks. It is 83 degrees right now at Orlando's Severe Weather Station. He's in that WDBO traffic center with a red alert. What's going on, Ed Torrance?
19: Scott, it's a crash on the turnpike heading southbound just before I-4. You got a right lane blocked, but you're looking at a few miles worth of delays there, so do allow for extra time. For over 20 years, local families have trusted Greenway Dodge for real deals, the biggest selection, and a hassle-free buying experience. 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Real people, real deals. From the WDBO Traffic Center, I'm Ed Torrance.
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21: 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Orlando's news, weather, and traffic starts now.
10: It's now 9 o'clock here at WDBO. I'm Greg Rhodes with our top story. As President Trump is now commenting on his departure from a NATO summit last month, and WDBO's continuing coverage of the conflict in Iran. It's now been reported that the president secretly boarded a smaller U.S. military aircraft while an older Air Force One served as a decoy when leaving the summit. Speaking to reporters on Tuesday, the president said it was the Secret Service's decision.
22: It's only up to Secret Service. I just follow what they'd like to do. So I go by Secret Service and the military.
10: The president adding that it was what the Secret Service had advised him.
22: I think actually the plane that I flew on was at greater risk. I think it was at greater risk because that would be the plane I think that they would be more likely to go for.
10: The Washington Post citing an official and reviewed material saying that the president used an airport catering truck as cover to secretly board the smaller plane when leaving the summit in Turkey. The decision to switch planes was made after what intelligence officials described as a credible Iranian threat against the president.
21: This is
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18: I'm Channel 9 meteorologist Cassandra Crimi, tracking some big heat for Central Florida. Just how hot it will feel coming up.
10: Currently up to 84 and sunny here at WDBO. A heat advisory in effect starting at 11 o'clock again today. We continue our team coverage. The Orlando Dreamer is now facing a setback in their hopes of bringing Major League Baseball to Central Florida. A task force set up to recommend which projects to fund with the Orange County tourism tax revenue met yesterday. The Tourist Development Tax Citizen Advisory Task Force voting to support 12 projects, but rejected a request by the Dreamers to use nearly $1 billion to help build a new baseball stadium. The task force also rejected using over $500 million to expand the Orange County Convention Center. Projects that did get approval include a museum in Eatonville, the Dr. Phillips Center for the Performing Arts expansion, and a parking garage at Camping World Stadium. Now the decision falls to the county commission on who can accept or reject any of the task force's recommendations. And the favorite to win Wisconsin's Democratic primary for state governor has lost in an upset. Democratic Socialist Francesca Hong was favored to win Tuesday's race, leading recent polling by as much as 19 points. But multiple outlets have now projected that she is narrowly defeated by moderate Democrat David Crowley. The latest polls giving Crowley a 3,000-vote lead over Hong. Crowley will now face Republican Tom Tiffany in the November general election. It's now 9:03 here at WDBO.
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2: I'm Channel 9 meteorologist Cassandra Crimi. Tracking the heat across central Florida, we'll have temperatures back into the mid-90s, reaching 94 degrees in Orlando. A heat advisory issued from 10 a.m. until 8 p.m. with heat index values peaking at 108 to 110. We'll have partly cloudy skies and a 30% chance for afternoon storms. From Channel 9 Eyewitness News, I'm meteorologist Cassandra Crimi.
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3: Crash on the turnpike heading southbound approaching I-4. Still has that right lane blocked, and you're still looking at a few miles worth of delays in that area, so allow for extra time. I-4 eastbound, you got delays from 532 to World Drive, Osceola Parkway to 535, and then downtown approaching the 408 to Amelia, as well as from Lee Road to Maitland Boulevard. Westbound delays, 46A to after Lake Mary Boulevard, and then slow again at the Fairbanks curve. 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From the WDBO Traffic Center, I'm Ed Torrance.
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4: Now I realize, Eric, why you want me here on time. Because when the whole thing opens up, all you see is a microphone. If you're not watching the stream, it is a television show. This used to just be a radio show that we'd have streaming once a guest. But this is a TV show now. I mean, let's be honest. In fact, I always wonder why I don't look up more, because I'm just used to just doing the radio show and looking down. But when you open up the show with the music and you see no one there, then I realize why you guys get panicky a little bit. So I'm just coming up. It was crazy because I'm coming up from downstairs, and as I'm leaving, you know, they want me to stay to the end of the show, even though Ainsley's finishing up with a conversation about avocados, which I hate to miss.
5: I mean, who would want to miss that?
4: Right. So they go, Brian, can you stay? I go, okay, fine. You know, in case she has to bail out, all right, fine. You know, I'll stay at the end of the show. But then afterwards, Ainsley says, Brian, I got something to tell you. And she starts talking to me. She had 3 hours to talk to me. All right. But she goes, oh, wait. I go, wait a second. What do you know I got to run upstairs? So then I have in order to be polite, I have to let Ainsley finish. And now I have no time to prepare.
5: To be fair, you were chatting with us a little bit. You're trying to blame this on Ainsley. But I don't blame you. She's the sweetest human. So you can't walk away
4: from
5: her.
4: But she should talk to me earlier if she wants to talk. I mean, it's crazy to sit next to her for 3 hours and say, Brian, I need to talk to you. You need to talk to me. I'm sitting there for 3 hours.
5: I think you should slip her a note tomorrow morning at 6 a.m. saying, if you need to talk to me, please do it before 9 a.m.
4: Yeah, I mean, it's different if I got caught in the elevator or something happens. But let's get to the big three.
6: Number three.
7: For those who have anything to say about the play in the last game, I didn't see the play in real time. I went straight to a press conference. I thought the play got called right. Thankfully, Sophie's okay. Was it egregious? Absolutely.
4: Yes, it was. Coach Stephanie White of the Fever of Indiana. It's the Midwest meltdown. The never-ending WNBA drama continues as Caitlin Clark's coach has a meltdown after admitting she didn't see the really, really, really rough foul on Sophia Cunningham, which is why she was minimizing it. We didn't know. Whose fault is it that she didn't see the play before going to the press conference? Dare I say all 10 fingers should point to her.
6: Number two.
8: Iran has an incredibly high threshold for the pain that they're willing to inflict on their own population. They're betting that the midterms will bring a change in U.S. policy. They know that the war is not popular here in the United States.
4: So that is Dan Hoffman. Iran breaks down. The Iran talks break down. Is two straits locked down? Why I think military strikes are next.
6: Number one.
9: Yeah, it was a sound rejection, certainly, of DSA. Certainly, I mean, the craziness that became Francesca Hung's apology campaign about, no, I don't want to cancel Thanksgiving.
4: Yes, she ran on. That's what she ran on. That's what she's going to be known for. I don't want to cancel Thanksgiving anymore. Primary aftermath. We review how the Dems dodged a socialist disaster in Wisconsin, but not in Minnesota, as we learn more about how much El Said despises America's most passionate pastimes, like fireworks and football. I'm not kidding. It's absolutely insane what we're talking about. You know, there was a time when you talk about Obamacare, healthcare for all, saving Social Security, building up of the military, AI, powered data centers. These are interesting partisan arguments. Some are interesting because they're bipartisan, and that is seeming to be these power centers, these data centers. But when we're talking about abolishing the Senate, abolishing the presidency, abolishing prisons, abolishing crime, I don't know what to say to that. Those type of people who run for office usually get 1%. Now they're winning. They're winning on the left. And I'm watching this family fight go on. So the latest one is this this Wong woman who came out over to run for governor of Wisconsin, and she was up by 20 points. I'm talking about Francesca Hahn. And she was running, she was up by 20 points. It looked like she was going to win. That's without Bernie Sanders. That's without Elizabeth Warren. That's without AOC and all the power centers that usually fuel the socialist movement. So still, she was up, and she barely lost this race. She would have destroyed Wisconsin to the point where Republicans could have voted for her, because Tom Tiffany probably would have had a better chance of winning the gubernatorial seat because he's a Republican. But it's so scary that someone like this could win in a battleground state, in a purple state. The people of Paddock, you can't vote for her. I mean, so this woman does not win. But she says that her campaign will not be forgotten. Yes, that is true. We will never forget Francesca Wong. Remember this, cut five.
10: What is it about you, Abdul El Sayed, Mamdani, even though y'all are crushing it in the polls, that makes you an anathema to the current Democratic leadership and its donors?
11: Well, first of all, look at what happened when you're out here parading Liz Cheney during a campaign. And of course, you know, Mayor Mamdani and Dr. Sayed is, and I just all happen to be people of color.
4: Exactly. We are so against Asians in America. We just don't like Asians in America. What an uphill battle if you're Asian in America and El Said, people of color. No, El Said, we find out, in his own words, hates football, hates fireworks, pro-Palestinian. He's basically a DSA member who's spoken six separate times to the socialist people. He got blown out by Governor Whitmer as governor. Has nothing to do with his nationality, his religion, but they use it as a crutch. She also went on to say about her son, I guess she married a white person, which is a terrible idea always. And she married a white person, which means her son is a little bit white. And she says she's still coming to grips with that. And this is a woman that almost won the Democratic nomination. Listen to her before we say goodbye to her. Just to listen. Cut six.
12: A lot of folks that I meet are single moms like me, restaurant owners who are going through COVID. You know, I was actually trying to become a sports journalist when I first went to college. So I learned then you have some hot takes, sometimes bad takes on Twitter. And I let my feelings out into the world.
4: Yes, the feelings, which are your beliefs, were let out in the world. What's her regret? That you found out about them, not that she believes them. So it's all out there because deleted tweets. I couldn't believe this. I think there was 160 deleted tweets from El Sayed, the Democratic nominee for Senate over in Michigan, going against Mike Rogers. 160. So this guy was panicking. And of course, the Reddit post by Graham Plattner, you know about that. Once in a while, you have a tweet that you might want to back. I get it. Sometimes you see a story and you respond to it. But these are stuff that you believe. You just don't want people to know. Now, on the other side, now that was the one story. So it looks like this guy Flanagan, in the other race, Crowley ends up advancing 39.7 to 39.3. He will be the Democratic nominee. Now, who's Crowley? This guy suspended his campaign in early July, only to jump back in a few weeks later after Lieutenant Governor Sarah Rodriguez was forced to leave the race amid a campaign financing scandal. And then another scandal popped up with Wisconsin Lieutenant Governor Mandela Barnes. He dropped out in his bid in July. So they go back to this guy, Crowley. He was losing by double digits to Hong, but then there was panic among the Democrats, and they came back into town. The socialists sat it out, and in came the former governor, Tony Evers, and dragged this guy across the finish line. I hope it means that Tom Tiffany wins. He's just a moderate Democrat, Republican, in a battleground state like Wisconsin. It would make total sense, and this is set up for him to win. Now, on the other side, the Michigan Senate seat, Mike Rogers has never looked so good. Resurfaced comments from Michigan Democratic Senate nominee Abdul Sayed are basically devastating to him personally. He talks about football being toxic masculinity. This is a sport this guy played, and according to his staff, I don't know if this is true, but he was actually captain of. So he talked about this in his Substack column, that he just hates football. He says, on football, I was free, and yet on the sidelines in the locker room, I was fed a heavy dose of the worst kids of racist taunting, He unloaded on the NFL directly, accusing the league of deep-rooted racism. Oh, isn't that nice? His political theories on sports extend beyond American boundaries. In a separate 2021 Substack entry, cited the Midwestern El Said explicitly tied his sports preference to far-left ideology. European soccer, he says, also speaks to my politics. Compared to American sports leagues, the sports is also deeply egalitarian. So, okay, to have a guy whose parents are from another country like soccer, like I do, it's not unusual. But then saying how football is toxic, even though you played it through high school, reportedly, and because he had a hard time in a locker room. Do you know anyone that hasn't had a hard time in a locker room in your life that played sports? You always do. You get through it. You understand it. And if you were a captain of that team, believe me, you're not getting a hard time in the locker room. 90% of the time, you voted on that by your teammates. So the guy loves Ted Lasso. He says that's the way coaching should be. After a heartbreaking loss on an episode of Ted Lasso, he got his team around and they talked about regulation and it's okay to feel sad. He said, those are the things coaches should be doing. This is a guy that you want to be your next senator? Okay. It's just the most bizarre primary season ever. So this guy, El Sayed, is now going to be front and center. Now on the other side, in another race, another blow to the establishment really happened in Minnesota because You had this race between the far left lieutenant governor in Minnesota, as well as you had Flanagan against Angie Craig. Now, Angie Craig, what I think is significant here, was supported by Hakeem Jeffries, by Nancy Pelosi, by all the establishment Democrats. They wanted Angie Craig to win. Why? The lieutenant governor is radical. Number two, she's involved somehow and, of course, going to be tarred and stained with all that corruption and fraud that took place in Minnesota. She was there with the governor. It got so bad that Governor Walz, who fancies himself a presidential candidate, said, I'm not even going to run for another term. But the lieutenant governor gets the nomination with an easy win, a 20-point win. What a blow it must be to Hakeem Jeffries. He must be saying, "What? Do I have any power at all? And if I ever become speaker, will I have anybody listen to me at all?" They were mocking Kevin McCarthy and sometimes Speaker Johnson because he can't get everybody on the same page. That's going to be, you're going to be in worse shape in my view. So we'll see what happens there. And then now we're going to see Jared Moskowitz is going to be primaried by a DSA candidate over in Florida. So in terms of Abdul Sayed, this comes out that he doesn't like fireworks. He says they suck, right? Okay. Doesn't want to celebrate the 4th of July. That's interesting. And now he doesn't like football. And then I also tell you that he is also somebody who blames prisons for the fact that prisoners are there. Cut eight.
13: We've got policies like money bail, which basically force people into jail because they're poor. And beyond that, right, the broader question of how many people are left languishing in prison facilities who don't need to be there? Any and all efforts to get people out of jails and prisons and to keep people out of jails and prisons is policy that we need to be investing in, particularly right now.
14: You know, it also heartens me. It shows you where the policies were in 2000, 2001. We're on this show saying, of course, you got to get rid of no cash bail. Of course, you have to be able to hold people for a decent amount of time in order to build a case on them. It's impossible to arrest someone if you don't have a case done. But in 24 hours, you got to let them go. But you got to acquire evidence and things of that nature. So we're watching the same people commit the same crimes over and over again and victimizing countless numbers of people. But that's where we were in 2021. Now these ridiculous statements that they make look from a time that's gone by. Even though it was just a couple of years ago, it shows you the country where we're at right now. Now people understand that criminals got to go to prison. And that's why that mayor over in San Francisco has been so effective. That's why the mayor in D.C. working with the president has been so effective. That's why crime is going down in most places across the country. They realize that at this point. But then if you listen to Abdul El-Sayed, his past comments are impossible to justify. I mean, listen to him talk about football. Cut 14.
15: Football is very much associated with a, you know, particularly masculine and oftentimes toxically masculine culture. And so much of it was about you wanted to be able to get back up and play for your team. And you really aren't allowed to show pain or vulnerability. That's part of the sport.
14: Really, that's called football. That's called toughness. That's what you try to instill in people. Look, if you're in pain, you turn your ankle and you're playing on it, it's going to hurt you for the rest of the season. You come out. But to take a hard hit and get up and then take the next play, that's called building character. What does he not get about doing that? I mean, that's the type of softness you don't see anymore, that you see way too much now in sports. This guy's saying it out loud. So that's where he stands. He's anti-football, anti-fireworks. I'm really thinking that Mike Rogers should just steamroll this guy just by being not pro-MAGA, anti-MAGA, just being a conservative. Talking about law and order, his days in the military, Mike Rogers, his days in the FBI, Mike Rogers, his days and chairman of the Select Committee on Intelligence. That, to me, is a healthy, good matchup for Republicans, and it might single-handedly keep them in the seat. I saw that yesterday in the Cook Report, they had in Maine the Troy Jackson, who they say they lean now Democrat over in Maine. I have no idea why. This guy who's dating his cousin, had a kid with his cousin. This guy who failed miserably in his effort to get the nomination to run for governor and was backing Graham Plattner up until the last scandal, which finished him off. I don't know why you think Susan Collins wouldn't survive against that. But if you factor in that, and I think they got a legitimate shot in New Hampshire, I think that, and who knows if what's going to happen in North Carolina. Watley could stage a comeback. We'll see how it goes. It also has a lot to do with the Iran war, and we'll talk about that when we get back and how it affects the economy. We've got new economic numbers in. We'll go over that, too. Brian Kilmeade Show.
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16: The TVT Task Force has not recommended the Orlando Dreamers' nearly $1 billion stadium request to the County Commission. Recommended projects included a Dr. Phillips Center expansion and a museum in Eatonville. The commission will have the final say at a later meeting. There's now a federal hearing scheduled for Friday for the man accused of killing UnitedHealthcare CEO Brian Thompson, fueling speculation there may be an attempt at a plea deal for Luigi Mangione. And a favorite to win Wisconsin's Democratic primary for state governor has lost in an upset. Democratic Socialist Francesca Hong was favored to win Tuesday's race, but was narrowly defeated by moderate Democrat David Crowley.
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1: And now let's talk about Donald Trump's out-of-control ICE force. We need to rip ICE apart and stop them from terrorizing our communities. And I know this. I know that we can fix our broken immigration system, secure the border, and create a real pathway to citizenship that aligns with our values.
2: That's the message. That's the anti-Trump message we should get used to hearing. And that was came out yesterday. And that was Lieutenant Governor Peggy Flanagan talking about ICE, not popular in Minnesota. But I'll tell you what, if you want to see the crime stats drop, why the crime stats drop, there are a few reasons. Number one, we stopped vilifying policemen and women. Number two is we started overcoming and getting rid of these woke DAs, many of which were put down there by the George Soros Foundation, starting to get rid of them. And number three, one of the reasons is we've gotten rid of a lot of the illegal immigrant criminals. They've been targeted the worst first. And other people are out, too, by just abusing our system. And that's what's happening. You're getting a lot of these would-be criminals, some of which, like the Lakin Riley attacker, had never committed a crime before. But it was the first time. But you start kicking these people out and you start stealing down the border. That's why I think it has a lot to do with not only the fentanyl use dropping, I think, significantly, 40%. And that was, we did one of those talking points on the Five last night. I'm just looking at the numbers. They're outside some murders in some cities where it went up slightly, almost every stat is down. Because there's a sense of somebody in the White House. Look, mayors deserve credit, police chiefs deserve credit, but there's somebody in the White House who said, we're not going to vilify cops. We're going to support law enforcement. And all of a sudden, the recruiting's gone up and the quality of candidates has gone up, too. When we come back, I have a chance to talk to Chairman Brian Still, Brian Kilmeade Show.
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3: Hey, good morning. 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I'm Greg Rhodes with our top story. As a federal judge is now blocking the U.S. Postal Service from enforcing a Trump executive order that restricts voting by mail.
4: The order signed in March gives states 60 days before the midterm elections to provide a list of eligible voters, or the Postal Service would not accept their mail-in ballots. On Tuesday, a U.S. district judge in Boston ruled in favor of a lawsuit brought by voting rights groups and said Trump's order was threatening an erosion of trust in our democracy and that there's a critical need for an injunction to prevent defendants from changing election rules on the eve of the election. I'm Michael Kastner.
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5: I'm Channel 9 meteorologist Cassandra Crimi, tracking some big heat for Central Florida. Just how hot it will feel coming up.
3: Got up to 86 degrees and sunny here at WDBO as we monitor this heat advisory that's actually set to go into effect at 10 o'clock this morning and runs until 8 p.m. tonight. So keep that in mind if you're out there in the heat as we continue our team coverage. Orlando police will face a $92 million lawsuit after a 92-year-old grandmother was killed in an officer-involved crash.
6: The family of the woman who was killed will be announcing that lawsuit at 11 o'clock this morning in Edenville. Back in January, Milagros Ortiz was hit and killed by an officer while the officer was attempting to pull over someone who made an illegal U-turn. In June, the state attorney's office announced there was not enough proof to charge the officer with vehicular homicide. I'm Carl Willis for WDBO 107.3 FM and AM 580.
3: And a showdown is coming for South Carolina as the state's GOP Senate primary heads to a runoff. 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
5: I'm Channel 9 meteorologist Cassandra Crimi. Tracking the heat across central Florida, we'll have temperatures back into the mid-90s, reaching 94 degrees in Orlando. A heat advisory issued from 10 a.m. until 8 p.m. with heat index values peaking at 108 to 110. We'll have partly cloudy skies and a 30% chance for afternoon storms. From Channel 9 Eyewitness News and meteorologist Cassandra Crimi.
0: 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Triple team traffic.
3: Earlier crash on the turnpike southbound approaching I-4 has got all lanes back open. Still got vehicles on the right shoulder and still seeing some slowdowns in that area. I-4 eastbound slow 429 to World Drive, then from 192 to 535. Approaching Sand Lake Road and then 408 to Amelia. I-4 westbound slow at Lake Mary Boulevard and then from just after Princeton to Colonial Drive. 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From the WDBO Traffic Center, I'm Ed Torrance.
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16: I know we don't have the final results right now, but what I do know is that we are ready to keep fighting, because no matter who wins this primary, we're going to continue to fight for each other. We are going to collectively reject despair, and we are going to unite.
2: That's interesting. She run on anti-despair. So, and finally, achieve her goal of getting rid of Thanksgiving once and for all. That is the ridiculous candidate, left-wing candidate, DSA candidate, Francesca Hung, who barely lost to get the Democratic nomination in the primary last night. Over in Wisconsin, a guy knows Wisconsin well, is Chairman Brian Steil, a Republican there, where he's chairman of the committee on the House administration. Chairman, your reaction to the slight loss by Francesca Hung?
17: Well, races in Wisconsin are often close. What we saw last night was another close race. But I think what happened is a lot of people zeroed in on how extreme the positions of Francesca Hung were, correctly so. but ignored how liberal and poorly managed Milwaukee County is by David Crowley. And so the home stretch of this election in Wisconsin is going to be discussing with the folks here in my state about how left David Crowley is and how terrible of a governor he would be. I think the American people broadly knew how dangerous Francesca Hong is, but the Democratic Party has been hijacked by liberal democratic socialist activists. And Francesca Hong was the front of that, but the candidate who ultimately would win the Democratic primary, David Crowley, is really two sides of the same coin.
2: David Crowley dropped out, didn't he? And then they went back in when everybody else dropped out?
17: Yeah, you're exactly right. Is the Democrats recognized that Francesca Hong was very likely to be the winner. They resurrected David Crowley, who only a couple weeks ago had dropped completely out of the race because his positions were so unpopular with the people of Wisconsin. They brought him back in because they were concerned that Francesca Hong would win the primary and be a disaster for everyone on the ticket. That was the known commodity. David Crowley, a little bit more unknown, particularly on the national stage, but his positions are actually shockingly similar to Francesca Hong. Both of them, for example, want to raise taxes on hardworking families here in the state of Wisconsin. And so the Democrats were nervous Francesca Hong would be a disaster, but David Crowley's policies aren't that different than Francesca Hong's positions. And again, I think it's the broader symptom that the Democratic Party has become dominated by these radical socialist liberals and the activist group inside the party. And we see that almost regardless of which candidate comes out of the primary.
2: Do you feel pound for pound, Madison is as wild left as New York City?
17: I would tell you it's actually more left on a per capita basis. It's obviously a smaller city than New York City, but there are areas of Madison, Wisconsin, that make New York City look moderate. The progressive core that gets a lot of attention in our nation's largest cities, for example, in New York, as you referenced, that elected Mamdani mayor, those same progressive cores exist in other areas across the country, whether or not it's Ilhan Omar supporters in Minneapolis or whether or not it's Francesca Hong supporters in Madison. The siren call of socialism is attractive to a certain group of people in the United States, and it's why for the final 83 days as we head into the 12-week stretch before the November 3rd election, our job is to go out and explain to the American voters how dangerous these socialist positions are of the new Democratic Party, that the Democratic Party is not the party of your grandfather. This is a new radical bent. And I think what we will show is that although there are supporters for this in small areas, Madison, Wisconsin, Minnesota, in New York City itself, the vast majority of Americans do not want to go down the dark road towards socialism.
2: Congressman Stiles with us. So when it comes to farmers in Wisconsin, it matters a lot. How have the tariffs affected them? How have the sparring with Canada as well as China affected the farmers?
17: Well, I think in the short term, they recognize the challenges that we face to get the long-term win. Wisconsin farmers, like farmers across the country, want access to our international markets and want countries across the globe to live up to their trade obligations. For a long time, president after president, regardless of party, looked the other way while foreign countries did not abide by their trade obligations. President Trump is putting the pedal to the metal to say other countries have to live up to their side of the trade agreements. At the end of the day, what I'd like to see is free, fair, but also reciprocal trade to make sure that China's buying U.S. agricultural products, to make sure that our farmers can ship their goods into European markets as we're taking their goods. And so I think a lot of the farmers recognize the long game to make sure that we're getting trade agreements that are to the benefit of American workers and American farmers, not just the short-term gains that previous administrations were willing to play for.
2: So some of these beliefs that the socialists have are so bizarre. You would think they'd be getting 1 or 2% in the polls, and you'd think they wouldn't even qualify for the debate stage. But now they're winning primaries, I think over 30 primaries. If you want an example, the DSA National Political Committee member, one of them joins us. You have the co-chair, absolutely with a train wreck interview, you would think, with the New Yorker. And then you have Francis Gill on in Los Angeles. Listen to this, Cut 19.
18: If my daughter is assaulted and raped, is there any agency that would seek to find her assailant and bring him to justice?
16: Of course, yeah, of course.
18: What would it be if not police, and where would he be if not a jail?
16: So I guess I really want to avoid getting kind of caught into these hypotheticals. We're spending absolutely outrageous amounts of money on police and policing, and we're not spending money on things that actually make people safe and feel safe, which is things like actually well-lit streets.
2: So to stop rapes, you have well-lit streets. And when asked, because they want to abolish prisons. They want to abolish, I mean, it's a fact. Get rid of the cops, get rid of prisons. They have no answer.
17: Well, they have no answer because their positions are irrational. And that's why when the spotlight gets a little brighter, candidates like Francesca Hong begin to crumble and become, in a way, a laughingstock on the national stage. I mean, she went so far, she wanted to not only abolish the border and police, she wanted to abolish Thanksgiving. And so the Democrat socialists who are driving the car that all Democrats are in right now are running this thing off the cliff. And for the final weeks of this campaign, it's going to be incumbent upon us, the conservatives, Republicans who are running in swing states like my home state of Wisconsin, to go out and actually prosecute the case, to do exactly what you just played on that clip, to explain to the American people that if you go down the path towards socialism, it ends in a very dark place. Their positions are irrational, but we actually have to go out there and show that to the American people, because often on the surface, things sound good. It's the same reason when Democratic socialists tell you that they're going to give free this and free that to people, it sounds good on the surface until you realize they're simply using your taxpayer dollars to pay for all these goods. They'll claim they're going to tax the rich. They won't define the rich. And then eventually they're coming for everybody's money so that they ultimately get what they want, which is power.
2: No doubt about it. Speaker Johnson, those guys' hands full for a vote. Just because of slight margins. And then Speaker McCarthy ended up losing it because of some insurgents like Matt Gaetz lose the speakership. But I will tell you that if Keem Jeffries ever becomes speaker, if he gets the majority, he's going to have his hands full too. He lost another race yesterday along with Chuck Schumer. They put their money on this Angie Craig over in Minnesota. And the lieutenant governor, Peggy Flynn, wins by 10. So since when have you ever heard of Nancy Pelosi, Chuck Schumer, Keem Jeffries getting behind a candidate and they lose by 10 points? Just like he lost the Plattner, the Plattner situation. They were going for Haley Stevens Haley Stevens over in Michigan. This is really a different time for the establishment on the left.
17: Well, this is not your grandfather's Democratic Party. This has been hijacked by radical activists with a socialist bent. And so that is where the electorate is for the Democratic primary voter. But that's not where the American public is. In showing the American public how radicalized the Democratic Party has been, and using that as a contrast between the pro-growth policies of the Republican Party, is going to be an absolutely essential piece of this election. In many ways, this is a contrast for America.

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1: This is very unusual, the way they approach this and the secrecy around it.
2: Every 12 hours, it's a roller coaster, which is no way to conduct sensitive diplomacy. He's lost control of the situation.
3: It is unprecedented, and it is surreal, as Dan has just said, but it's also downright scary. This war has made the world less safe.
4: This is not about national security. It's about Donald Trump's ego. Donald Trump was embarrassed that he could not keep his Qatari plane.
5: So see some of the most ridiculous takes, if I could steal a word from that former Democratic gubernatorial candidate over in Wisconsin. This is some of the weirdest takes ever. We're talking about a threat that the Israelis relayed to President Trump's staff, Secret Service, that there could be a shoulder-fired missile shot in Turkey when the plane flew over. We're talking about Air Force One. So they said, an abundance of caution, they put him on a different plane. They didn't tell the press. I thought it was an odd thing. You shouldn't fly the plane. You shouldn't put the press on it if you can't put the president on it. I think the press matters. Plus, you even had some of the staff on that plane. Some of President Trump's staffers. I think Marco Rubio was on that plane. Why'd you put him up to begin with? So I found the whole thing a one-day story. So Democrats use it to say chaos, things out of control. They're always trying to kill us. The Iranians, that's the problem. They killed 603 Americans in the Iraq War. They took 52 hostages in 1979. They killed 241 Marines in the Barrack bombings over in Beirut. We've seen what happened in the coal. We see with the Khobar Towers. We see what happens all the time with the different hostages who were taken in Beirut. Anytime you have Hamas or Hezbollah involved with Americans, that's what happens. So the fact that they're targeting Trump again, ever since he killed Soleimani, he's been on their hit list. That doesn't show weakness. But if you want to know where we should go in the war, I think even though we're putting severe economic pain on Iran, and I love the fact that we have in almost every calculus, they're paying a big price now economically. And you always think that economics could be the key to this whole thing, falling apart for them. But the president says right now, we're not going to hit them militarily. We're going to make it so it's almost impossible to live with their misery index now at 91%. Chicken prices were up 190%. They lost 3 million jobs since this war started. Inflation is up 80%. Milk is up 150%. The economy shrunk by 5.4%. These are horrific numbers, but they think surviving is winning. That's the problem. So President Trump says, even though they shut down, looks like both straits now, the one in the Red Sea and the one in the Strait of Hormuz, he's okay. Cut 20.
6: Iran is going fine, going just absolutely fine. We totally control the Strait of Hormuz. We have control over it. Nobody else, only us. Our Navy is unbelievable. And things are going great for our country.
5: Yeah, I don't like where it is right now. And they want it to get closer and closer, the economy to be suffering to a degree more than it has to be, to get closer and closer to the midterms. They're very familiar with what they did to Jimmy Carter, and they want to do it to someone they really despise, and that is President Trump. He's the only one to attack him economically, the only one to really shut down their economy, the only one to put all types of pressure, bomb out their military program, kill their chief of terror, Soleimani, and then take direct action with epic fury. The only one. But they think by getting him back would be for them to lose the midterms and lose the majority in both places. And one way to stop that is to hit him hard now. You finish up that 20% of targets and the new targets that we've surmised from watching them try to rebuild in this short time, even though some of our allies will be hit and some interceptors are down, go for it.
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11: Hey, good morning. It's now 10 o'clock here at WDBO. I'm Greg Rhodes with our top stories. The favorite to win Wisconsin's Democratic primary for governor lost in an upset. Democratic Socialist Francesca Hong was favored to win on Tuesday's race, but she was narrowly defeated by moderate Democrat David Crowley. Hong speaking to supporters late last night.
12: We fought through this primary because Wisconsinites have rejected the politics of fear, of apathy, and division.
11: Hong adding that she was moved by the level of participation in the election.
12: We are growing community through a campaign.
11: Crowley will now face Republican Tom Tiffany in the November general election. Crowley, a Milwaukee County executive who had the backing of retiring Governor Tony Evers, who had argued that Crowley offered the best chance of delivering come November.
0: This is
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13: I'm Channel 9 meteorologist Cassandra Cremie, tracking some big heat for Central Florida. Just how hot it will feel coming up.
11: We're up to 88 degrees and sunny here at WDBO as we've now entered that heat advisory. That'll be in effect from 10 o'clock this morning until 8 o'clock tonight. So keep that in mind if you're headed outside as we continue our team coverage. Those in rural areas could find it easier to get medical care. Governor Ron DeSantis announcing yesterday that the state will now spend almost $200 million to strengthen health care in rural communities. The focus will be on 31 rural counties with over a million people combined. DeSantis saying that the money will help ensure that Floridians can access high-quality care in their own communities. It'll also expand the rural health care workforce. According to the latest numbers from the government, inflation cooled slightly, dipping by 0.1 percentage point. 3.5% down to 3.4% from June to July. But it wasn't enough to reverse the high prices seen in many sectors, like in groceries, transportation, or services. Here's more from Elizabeth Schultz.
14: There are other parts of the economy where prices are stubbornly high, and that's in the services area. So, for example, medical care, child care, daycare, those costs are still rising at a faster pace. That's where a lot of people feel it in their day-to-day budgets. Electricity bills, another example of that.
11: ICE agents may soon be wearing electric gloves capable of delivering painful shocks.
15: The Department of Homeland Security issued a notice this week saying ICE plans to spend $20 million on thousands of pairs of the electric gloves. The Kentucky company that makes the gloves says they offer a humane, low-optics de-escalation solution for many situations facing officers and that they leave no burns, marks, or scars. The DHS contract says the electric gloves could be distributed as soon as next March. I'm Michael Kastner.
11: And a viral online claim that the Earth would lose gravity gained so much traction that NASA had to address the claim. A theory started online last year that a series of astronomical events, including the solar eclipse, meteor shower, and planetary alignment, would all lead to the Earth losing its gravity for a total of 7 seconds later today. It was supposedly based off of NASA documents stating as much. Online searches for the term gravity even rose as much as 60%, but NASA spoke with the online debunker Snopes about the claim and said that the Earth will not be losing gravity today, but just for posterity's sake, 10:33 is the time that was scheduled to take place. Keep that in mind. Make sure you keep your seatbelts on there around that time, around 10:30 today. It's now 10:03 here at WDBO.
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18: 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Wilton Simpson for Commissioner of Agriculture.
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13: I'm Channel 9 meteorologist Cassandra Crimmie. Tracking the heat across central Florida, we'll have temperatures back into the mid-90s, reaching 94 degrees in Orlando. A heat advisory issued from 10 a.m. until 8 p.m. with heat index values peaking at 108 to 110. We'll have partly cloudy skies and a 30% chance for afternoon storms. From Channel 9 Eyewitness News and meteorologist Cassandra Crimmie.
20: 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Triple team traffic.
21: Watch out for a crash on Ronald Reagan Boulevard at General Hutchinson Parkway. You got rescue crews on the scene there. I-4 eastbound seeing delays still from just after Osceola Parkway to 535. Tap of the brakes after the 408 westbound is up to speed. Also want to watch out for a crash on the turnpike northbound after State Road 60. Got a left lane blocked in that area. From the WDBO Traffic Center, I'm Ed Torrance.
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22: So glad you're there. It's the Brian Kilmeade Show, 1-866-408-7669. We're here in Midtown Manhattan, right around the country, around the world. Just found out the First Lady of Manhattan, of New York City, who's just such a delight. I've never heard her say a word. Is not going to be allowed to have the NYPD go to Lebanon and Syria. Why? Because those countries are on the do not visit list. And just because she's going to visit, there's no reason for our cops to go into danger. I love that stance. This hour, I'm going to be joined by Trey Gowdy. He's got a brand new book out. He's author of The Sound of Regret and the host of Sunday Night in America, former federal prosecutor, and seems to be taking full advantage of that law degree. Rebecca Heinrichs at the bottom of the hour, senior fellow at the Hudson Institute. But let's get to the big three.
23: Number three.
24: For those who have anything to say about the play in the last game, I didn't see the play in real time. I went straight to a press conference. I thought the play got called right. Thankfully, Sophie's okay. Was it egregious? Absolutely.
22: Yeah, it was. And it's not my fault that you did not watch the play and then went to a press conference and then said it was no big deal. Fever Midwest meltdown. The never-ending WNBA drama continues as Caitlin Clark's coach has a meltdown after admitting she didn't see the rough foul on Sophia Cunningham, which is why she minimized it. Whose fault is that? This league is not close to ready for prime time.
23: Number two.
25: Iran has an incredibly high threshold for the pain that they're willing to inflict on their own population. They're betting that the midterms will bring a change in U.S. policy. They know that the war is not popular here in the United States.
22: And they're playing out the long game. Iran talks breakdown as two straits are in lockdown. Why I think the military strikes should be next for us on them.
23: Number one.
26: Yeah, it was a sound rejection, certainly of DSA, certainly of, I mean, the craziness that became Francesca Hong's apology campaign about, no, I don't want to cancel Thanksgiving.
22: This is crazy. The primary aftermath. We review how Dems dodged the socialist disaster in Wisconsin, but not in Minnesota, as we learn more about how much El Sayed despises America's passionate pastimes that most of us like, in his own words. With us right now is, talk about likable. He's the utter definition of likable. Trey Gowdy joins us now. Trey, great to see you.
1: You too, Brian. How are you, brother?
22: Good, good. So congratulations on the book. I want to get to it, but first on what we're seeing now in politics. I know that you were just there, and it seems like yesterday, but you got to say that these candidates probably would have get 1%, 2% when you were in Congress. Now these candidates for office, ones that want to abolish the Senate, abolish prisons, abolish the presidency, law enforcement, of course, abolish cops and ICE. They're within a whisker of getting this nomination on the left. Is this the beginning of the party switching, or is this the wake-up call for the Democratic Party?
1: No, I think it's a separate party. I mean, but we have to be careful. Politico, which never ceases to do the bidding of Democrats, is now calling what used to be liberals and progressives moderates. And I guess anyone is moderate compared to Francesca Hong. So we got to be careful. There's nothing moderate about even traditional Democrats. If you're a conservative, it's just the DSA folks are like one step removed from a psychiatric hospital, and they can't withstand cross-examination. Ask them where you want the killers of Dylann Roof to go. Ask them where they want the killers of George Floyd to go. Ask them where they want the Boston Marathon bombers to go. They don't believe in prison, Brian. They don't believe in police. They don't like our country. You mentioned the guy in Michigan. He doesn't even like Michigan. There are parts of Michigan that he says he'll never go back to.
22: Mackinac, I think that was, I think if I got that right, he didn't want to do that. And here's something else, Trey. I know you're more a golfer than football player, but this guy says he was a high school football player, and he says he hates football. It's toxic masculinity. Football in America, and he really hates the NFL. I mean, you would think. And not only that, that's not my opinion. He doesn't seem to watch when the game's on. I mean, listen to him talk about football. And this was something that he posted online. Here it is.
2: Football is very much associated with a, you know, particularly masculine and oftentimes toxically masculine culture. And so much of it was about you wanted to be able to get back up and play for your team, and you really aren't allowed to show pain or vulnerability. That's part of the sport.
22: Is that terrible to show after taking a hard hit you're not emotionally vulnerable? Isn't that the worst part of the sport?
1: I look, you're better with geography than I am, Brian. Is Detroit and Michigan?
22: Yeah, I'm pretty sure.
1: So they have a NFL fans and college football fans. It is like a religion. Go tell Harold Ford Jr. that you don't like football. He's a Michigan nut. I don't know how these folks, I mean, I do know, because it's a primary, and only like the most motivated voters get out. We'll see how he does against Mike Rogers with his anti-American. Look, baseball is America's pastime, but football is America's religion, with a little R.
22: So you know what it's like when you try to get some opposition research on your opponent. El Sayed makes it easy, but it just made it a little harder because he deleted 160 posts. But he also criticized the 4th of July. He said fireworks suck and they're not good for the environment. We shouldn't use them. He also advocated for replacing the Second Amendment. All right, I'm not sure with what, but...
1: With what? With no self-defense?
22: Yeah. So it's the craziest debate ever. We used to debate Obamacare. How do you save Social Security? Why are we putting so much money into our defense? Those were the old arguments. You know, it's, you know, right. The Republicans want a strong defense, and Democrats want strong social programs. I mean, these are the old wrestling matches. But those are old school these days.
1: We got to be careful, though, Brian, because we cannot fall into the trap of thinking the Angie Craigs of the world are now moderates, which is what Politico was calling what last year was a progressive. I mean, Bernie Sanders would not even endorse the lady in Wisconsin. So Bernie Sanders, I'm sorry, he's not a moderate Democrat. But Francesca Hong, who gets triggered by Thanksgiving, wait till she finds out there are three NFL games on Thanksgiving. Then she'll really be triggered. She hates Thanksgiving. That's too much even for Bernie Sanders. But he's not moderate. The Democrats that are winning are still not moderate Democrats. They're liberal. They're just not psychotic.
3: Right. And Chuck Schumer went all in for Craig, as well as Hakeem Jeffries and Nancy Pelosi. And she lost by, Craig lost by 10. So that.
1: Well, welcome to the new Democrat Party. It is not an outlier. This is the party.
3: So I want to bring you to South Carolina, Darlene Graham, and it's going to be Darlene Graham and Ralph Norman in a runoff. Here she is yesterday, cut 11.
4: So I've already accomplished more in a few weeks than many do in decades. So I'm very proud of that. So when President Trump and others asked me to run for a full term in the Senate, I prayed hard about it. I knew I could not sit on the sidelines. That's not how Lindsay and I were raised. That's not who I am. I'm a fighter. Here's what South Carolinians should know about me. I'm a conservative Republican. I'm not a career politician.
3: So she does not have the endorsement, unless you know better, of Senator Tim Scott or Governor McMaster. Will they go in for either candidate, Congressman Ralph Norman or Darlene? Do you know?
1: I can't speak for Governor McMaster, for whom I have a tremendous amount of respect. But as you know, Tim Scott is like a brother to me. Tim wanted to wait and watch and bear eyewitness to Darlene Graham. Look, we all love Lindsay, but Darlene is her own person. Lindsay loved foreign travel. Travel for Darlene is going to Walmart and the grocery store. I would bet, if I were a betting man, which I'm not because my mom listens to your show, if I were a betting man, I would bet that Tim Scott will weigh in. And I think he's going to do it based on his eyewitness testimony of what he has seen over the last 3 weeks.
3: What about you?
1: I cannot. My employer, I love working with you. But anyone who watched my eulogy of Lindsey Graham probably can guess where I come down on this.
3: Understood.
1: And I would also add this, Brian. She beat three guys yesterday that have been in politics for a combined half a century. And the guy she's running against has run for, if I'm not good with math, but four different offices, including two this year. And yet he believes in term limits. So I'm having a hard time reconciling all of that. I don't know how you can go from wanting to lead a state to saying I want to be one of 100 people in the U.S. Senate unless you're just looking for a job in politics. But I won't be endorsing because I can't. But Tim Scott, I bet you he really likes his new Senator Graham colleague.
3: That's all right. So we'll look forward to that. He is allowed to endorse a candidate, right?
1: Yes, and he does frequently. Yes, sir.
3: So Trey, tell me about your new book, The Sound of Regret. Where does it come from? Where in your mind triggered this?
1: Real life, brother. I wrote one book in my head, and the publisher said that's three books. So round one was The Color of Death, and that kind of focuses on prosecutors and their relationship with victims, which is unique and lasts a lifetime. This one is same characters, but prosecutors and their relationship with witnesses. And if you want to know what regret sounds like, Brian, it is having to go tell a mom who trusted you with her son that her son was killed because he agreed to be a witness for you. That is the worst day in a prosecutor's life. So is it fiction? Yes. Did I live it? Yes. For nearly two decades.
3: So as you go put this together, was it hard to relive that moment and then try to recall the conversation?
1: Yes. I dedicated the book to the young man who helped me and to his mother. Because the relationship between, you think about a young man of color trusting you when you say, look, I need you to help me in this case. I need you to be my witness and the cops will take care of you. And then a street preacher or a hitman poses as a street preacher and executes you under the guise of taking you for a baptism, Brian, mm-hmm. executes him by a lake. And then I have to go tell Mrs. Sylvain Samuel, that you trusted us and we let you down. That is the life of a prosecutor. You have highs, but you have some incredible lows. And I wanted to tell the real story. It's not what's portrayed on television. That's not reality. Reality is giving a young man a choice, be labeled a rat and help me, or go spend the next three decades in prison. Those are your options.
3: Wow. So that book, it's now out, correct?
1: It is out, and pre-orders are, you know, not Brian Kilmeade level of good, but people are really kind, and they seem to like this genre.
3: There you go. The Sound of Regret was the number one. Your last book was number one bestseller on the fiction list, and you look to do that again. I'm sure it will. Trey, before I let you go, and I should really have prepped you for this, but I just wanted to see if you wanted to weigh in and give me an idea of where this social media on trial is heading. You have jury selection today in Oakland in a major federal case. They accuse Meta of deliberately designing Facebook and Instagram to keep users, mostly young people, engaged in scrolling. I look like TikTok and some other social media like Google and YouTube are trying to give out-of-court settlements, but it looks like Meta is not. They can't stop it. So they're writing some huge checks even for them. Where do you think this is heading as they expect to, of course, have Mark Zuckerberg on the stand again as a major witness?
1: I think where it's headed is accountability. The notion that you get immunity even though you have a product that you know is dangerous for people, whether it's cigarettes, whether it's fill in the blank, whether it's a pharmaceutical. Social media for particularly young girls has been incredibly harmful. So our civil justice system compensates people who have been injured. And look, the social media folks need to clean up the way they do things. You cannot target teenagers who, by the way, we don't even let them sign contracts. Most of them can't even drive yet. But yet they can go on these death scrolls and we give immunity to the companies? I don't think so. If you have an inherently dangerous product, you're going to bear responsibility for it, but you get a jury trial. Welcome to America. We're going to give you a jury trial. We'll let you like small government. Let's let 12 people decide.
3: So Meta has already paid $375 million in civil penalties, plus another $567 million for youth mental health treatment and prevention, $942 million combined. And then Google and TikTok and everything else, Snapchat, are writing checks to avoid things like this. I don't know where it ends because Europe is lining up too to sell. Do you, for example, expect? I mean, where does this stop? For example, would stop Mr. and Mrs. Johnson in Iowa from suing, or anywhere, someone in Utah and Texas?
1: I think it stops with age limits. I think eventually the social media companies are going to stop making deposits at the bank because they are all billionaires, if not bordering on trillionaires. And I think at some point they're going to say, look, we don't let kids sign contracts. We don't let them marry. We don't let them make major life decisions. We're not going to let them get addicted to something that's going to lead them to have suicidal ideations. So I think the legislature usually lags behind. So the courts, usually that's where the ideas pop up, and then the legislation comes afterwards. Some countries are already banning social media for young kids. Mm-hmm. I mean, if you know it's harmful for them, like cigarettes, I mean, you're gonna let kids go buy cigarettes? You're gonna let them buy alcohol? We don't even let them drive. We don't even let them drive a golf cart at my golf course. But yeah, you're gonna let them go on a death scroll.
3: All right. It's hell to pay. At least we're sobering up. It took a while, but we're sobering up in society. We're leaving them out of schools. And now we're, you know, hopefully leaving them at home. Trey Gowdy, thanks so much. Pick up his book. Pre-order his book, The Sound of Regret. Thanks, Trey.
1: Yes, sir. God bless. Take care.
3: And check out his show on Sunday night. Back in a moment.
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11: The TDT Task Force has not recommended the Orlando Dreamers' nearly $1 billion stadium request to the county commission. Recommended projects included a Dr. Phillips Center expansion and a museum in Eatonville. The commission will have the final say at a later meeting. There's now a federal hearing scheduled for Friday for the man accused of killing United Healthcare CEO Brian Thompson, fueling speculation there may be an attempt at a plea deal for Luigi Mangione. and a favorite to win Wisconsin's Democratic primary for state governor, has lost in an upset. Democratic Socialist Francesca Hong was favored to win Tuesday's race, but was narrowly defeated by moderate Democrat David Crowley.
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0: show that's getting you talking. You're with Brian Kilmeade.
1: So what was that lady signing? A new law that puts child predators behind bars? A new bill that castrates kidnappers? Legislation that makes lethal injection mandatory for anyone who listens to a Brian Kilmeade audiobook without headphones?
2: So that was Greg Gutfeld, who gave me a heads up on the five that I was in his monologue. And you guys, what do you Google it every day to see if I pop up in the monologue?
3: I feel like the algorithms just feed me this. It was really by chance that I happened to catch it. But yeah, see, you had that tip and you didn't even pass it on.
2: I know, I didn't pass it on. When he said to me, I go, you know what? I'll let that sit. But I guess you guys picked up on it.
3: But to be fair, they then give you a nice full screen of you and with Teddy and Booker T. So it was a nice full screen.
2: That was okay, good. Yeah. And anyway, you could, any, even if it's derogatory.
3: Agreed. So if you get a sudden bump in sales with your old book, you can thank Greg.
2: But you know, if people really want to get under Greg's skin, pre-order Uniting the States, The Six Crucial Moments That Forged the American Miracle.
3: Don't do it for you. Do it to annoy Greg.
2: And do it for America. To celebrate America 250. When we come back, I want to find out what the latest move should be in the war in Iran. We're at an interesting place right now. Rebecca Heinrichs all over it, senior fellow at the Hudson Institute. Also, some things are changing in Ukraine. She was just in Ukraine. We're going to share that. And some good news coming from Iraq. Yes, good news in Iraq. I don't normally say that. Don't move. You listen to the Brian Kilmeade Show.
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5: 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It's now 10:30 here at WDBO. I'm Greg Rhodes with our top stories. A federal judge is now blocking the U.S. Postal Service from enforcing a Trump executive order that would restrict voting by mail.
6: The order signed in March gives states 60 days before the midterm elections to provide a list of eligible voters, or the Postal Service would not accept their mail-in ballots. On Tuesday, a U.S. district judge in Boston ruled in favor of a lawsuit brought by voting rights groups and said Trump's order was threatening an erosion of trust in our democracy and that there's a critical need for an injunction to prevent defendants from changing election rules on the eve of the election. I'm Michael Kastner.
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7: I'm Channel 9 meteorologist Cassandra Cremi, tracking some big heat for Central Florida. Just how hot it will feel coming up.
5: We're up to 88 and partly cloudy here at WDBO, Orlando's severe weather station. Keep in mind, we are under a heat advisory today from 10 a.m. until 8 p.m. Triple digit heat indexes in the forecast as we continue our team coverage. Orlando police will now face a $92 million lawsuit after a 92-year-old grandmother was killed in an officer-involved crash.
8: The family of the woman who was killed will be announcing that lawsuit at 11 o'clock this morning in Edenville. Back in January, Milagros Ortiz was hit and killed by an officer while the officer was attempting to pull over someone who made an illegal U-turn. In June, the state attorney's office announced there was not enough proof to charge the officer with vehicular homicide. I'm Carl Willis for WDBO 107.3 FM and AM 580.
5: At a pretrial hearing Tuesday for accused CEO killer Luigi Mangione, we learned that jurors will be kept anonymous to prevent harassment, and there will be a limited number of overflow seating when jury selection begins in early September. Matt Rivers was in the courtroom.
9: Mangione, in a gray suit and handcuffs, sat calmly through the proceeding. Accused of killing United Healthcare CEO Brian Thompson in an assassination-style shooting in Midtown Manhattan in December 2024.
5: And we are following some breaking news out of the NBA this morning. As businessmen Josh Kushner and Bob Iger are reportedly buying the LA Lakers now for more than $12 billion. It would be a record-breaking price if that sale is approved by the NBA Board of Governors. Mark Walter bought a controlling interest in the Lakers from the Buss family just last October, is now agreeing to sell. He also owns parts of the Dodgers and several other sports teams. Kushner and Iger had been involved in the process to bring an NBA expansion team to Las Vegas. It's now 10:32 here at WDBO.
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7: I'm Channel 9 meteorologist Cassandra Crimi. Tracking the heat across Central Florida, we'll have temperatures back into the mid-90s, reaching 94 degrees in Orlando. A heat advisory issued from 10 a.m. until 8 p.m. with heat index values peaking at 108 to 110. We'll have partly cloudy skies and a 30% chance for afternoon storms. From Channel 9 Eyewitness News and meteorologist Cassandra Crimi.
4: 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Triple team traffic.
5: Watch out for a crash on Kirkman Road and Windhover Drive. You got rescue crews on the scene there. And then I-4 eastbound, still seeing traffic slowing just after Osceola Parkway to 535. After that, clear to downtown. Westbound, tap of the brakes at Colonial Drive. From the WDBO Traffic Center, I'm Ed Torrance.
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14: Iran is going fine, going just absolutely fine. We totally control the Strait of Hormuz. We have control over it. Nobody else, only us. Our Navy is unbelievable, and things are going great for our country. I don't trust Iran. Why? Are you saying I trust Iran? I'm the last person to trust Iran. They've lied to me constantly. We have total control over the Hormuz Strait right now. They don't have control. We have total control. We own it. And at some point, maybe they'll do something and then they get blown away. But we're in a very good position.
2: But right now, we can't get merchant ships through the strait. So therefore, instead of getting 100 ships through, we're getting maybe 8 to 10. We're doing it going through the other side of the strait, the Oman side of the strait. Well, Oman and Iran talk to each other about how they're going to run it. Meanwhile, we'll never sign off on it. Well, yesterday in the Wall Street Journal, Gulf states came together and said they basically have come to the reality that they believe that they're never going to get back free transit to the Strait of Hormuz. What's the reality? Rebecca Heinrich joins us now, senior fellow at the Hudson Institute. Rebecca, welcome back. President said he owns the strait. We do have a blockade on a blockade, but reality is we're not getting much transit through there.
15: Yeah, so Secretary Wright, Brian, yesterday came out pretty hard on X and other platforms, really trying to get skeptics to understand that though we do not have all of the oil flowing through the strait that we want, we basically have levels that are good enough that's going to keep voters happy. It's going to keep the price of gasoline low enough, you know, to getting through the election. And that gives the administration some confidence to keep the current strategy in place for now. And then that clip you just played of President Trump, where he was saying, like, look, essentially, the Iranians may do something stupid, and then we may, you know, go through the military option. Yeah, that basically, that kind of seems a strategy. We're going to keep doing what we're doing, basically Project Freedom, usher ships through the strait. And then if the Iranians do something really foolish again, you know, striking a U.S. ship or trying to, then the United States may go the route that I think Trump really wants to do, which is a much more significant military operation.
2: I mean, what they would like to do is create as much turbulence as possible leading up to the midterms. They would like to see Donald Trump, more than any other president, including Jimmy Carter, really make sure he does not have the same power afterwards. After the midterm elections.
15: Yeah, That's basically the dilemma that we're in. Because the Trump administration's strategy is to manage the problem through the election, the Iranians totally know that. So they're going to make it as painful and embarrassing for President Trump and his team as they possibly can, which is why I think you're seeing a change in the tone of President Trump. You saw Vice President Vance just a few weeks ago saying that he believed that the Iranians wanted a change of course, that they didn't want to pursue the same path they've had for 47 years. I mean, that's absurd. There's no evidence that demonstrates that. We just had another credible assassination attempt or plan on President Trump's life while these negotiations were ongoing. So clearly President Trump is now communicating to the American people he doesn't trust these guys at all.
2: So where do you think the state of the Red Sea is, the other strait, Bab el Mandeb Strait, where the Houthis are beginning to create some turbulence?
15: Yeah, so the Houthis, just to keep in mind, the Houthis are just an Iranian proxy. So whatever the Houthis are doing, it's because they're basically being directed by the IRGC. So when the Houthis are standing down, I suspect that that's due to heavy diplomatic pressure, or they're being paid off by different factions in the region, different Gulf states, not to fire into the strait. If the Houthis are firing into the Red Sea, it means they're being paid by the IRGC and directed. This is why, Brian, any kind of sanctions relief, like that MOU, was a disaster, even though it was short-lived, only lasted 3 weeks. But it gave Iran about $5 billion of sanctions relief that they could use to fund proxy groups like the Houthis. And then this is the result.
2: So six people were killed over there, and the Houthi forces fired missiles at a commercial vessel doing that, the three of which were Pakistanis. How much does this have to do with their problem with Saudi Arabia? And just so happens it's happening at the same time as we have a problem with Iran? Or is it just coordinated?
15: I mean, I think it's coordinated. I mean, the Houthis, I mean, look, this is all the big picture is Iran wants to establish hegemony over the region. So over these Sunni states, including Saudi Arabia, which is why Saudi Arabia's passivity is what I would call it now, describe it. I mean, Saudis are the ones that are pressuring President Trump to call off military strikes. They're getting cold feet. In part because they think that the Trump administration isn't going to really do fully what is necessary to degrade the Iranians. And so Iranian proxies vis-a-vis the Houthis continue to give major problems against Saudi Arabia. But the Saudis they're going to keep putting up with these people long term unless the Saudis get some courage to back the United States doing what is necessary to put an end to the Iran regime.
2: So do you think that we should take military action against the Houthis if this continues? Because you can't have two straits shut down.
15: Oh, absolutely. And, you know, and I will say, since I'm just kind of beating up on the Saudis right now and their passivity, the Saudis, to their credit, really are trying to get a coalition together now to prevent the Red Sea from being closed, like the Strait of Hormuz is, because it's much easier to get a coalition now and prevent the strait from being closed than to try to reopen it once you have in mind and all kinds of terrible, nasty things. So the Saudis have at least learned from that. But, you know, the Saudis can't do this without the United States. And again, Brian, remember just earlier on in the Trump administration, President Trump was just really pummeling the Houthis until it was called off. He was convinced by some people around him to stop hitting the Houthis. I think that was a mistake. I mean, you got to really degrade these guys as much as we possibly can.
2: I know. Now, in Iraq, some good news. Observers have seen indications suggesting the Iraqi federal government is beginning to crack down on the Iranian-backed militias in Iraq, that we seem to have gotten through to this new prime minister. I don't know what kind of firepower he has and how much is in country, but do you expect something substantially to change?
15: So this seems like a quiet Rubio success. So it seems to me that, you know, Marco Rubio is kind of the fixer when things aren't going well. We find out that there's these diplomatic breakthroughs that happen. And that to me looks like that's what this was. I mean, if you can get the Iraqi government to essentially push out or crack down on Iranian influence in the region, I mean, that's one of the unintended consequences of President George W. Bush's deposing Saddam Hussein, is that you had the Iranians try to pull Iraq into their orbit because you didn't have a country opposing Iran. So if President Trump, vis-a-vis Marco Rubio, can get a pro-U.S. government in Iraq that's strong enough and has the guts to push the Iranians out, you basically redeem the bad outcome of the Iraq war, which would be an incredible thing for President Trump to achieve.
2: Remember, when Barack Obama took over, there was quietness in Iraq. They actually had an election and the opponent won. And it was Barack Obama who said, I'd rather leave al-Maliki in there instead of Alawi, even though he lost the election. And he stayed in there and we pulled all our troops out and our result was ISIS. So we made a series of calamitous decisions there and let politics skirt its way in. So I'll see where it happens. I have a prediction, Rebecca. Can I bounce it off you?
15: Yeah.
2: I think the Iranians hit one of our ships, they hit one of our bases, and we're going to be forced into action. There's a belief out there, and the president hasn't pushed back hard enough. We don't have the munitions to go forward. We don't have all that we want, but we got plenty to go forward to go and finish them off, or at least finish off the 20%+ of the targets we left off Epic Fury.
15: Can I say something on the munitions piece, Brian? We have time for that?
2: Yeah.
15: So, on munitions, I've been talking to some people who know exactly what we have. And I just want to agree with you completely. So basically, for our listeners, what we don't have enough of that we want is the longer range exquisite strike systems like Tomahawk, which you really need whenever the country that you're hitting has robust air defenses. And so we used a lot of those munitions at the beginning of the war. But once we destroyed their defenses, we can now have gravity bombs, those bombs that are much easier to get closer to the target and drop. And we've got plentiful of those kinds of munitions. The other kind that we don't have much of that we want more of is missile defenses interceptors. But let me say that I have heard that part of the problem there is when we stop and start these military operations, that's not what Cooper wants to do. Cooper, I mean, I would suspect he would want a sustained military operation because you want to suppress anything the adversary can retaliate against. If you have stop and start, they can regroup and have more munitions so that you have to expend more interceptors. So even that problem, I think, can be mitigated. And then, I keep seeing Hegseth put out more press releases that we're getting more contracts signed so the other defense companies can get cranking and make a lot more of these munitions that we need.
2: I hear you. And lastly, Russia, is using drones to probe air defenses on all of Europe, especially focused on Germany. How could a country struggling against Ukraine want to expand a war? Real quick.
15: I mean, what Russia's trying to do, anytime Ukraine does really well, Russia tries to scare NATO so that it stops supporting Ukraine. So the best thing we can do is just steady course.

0: Invest 92AL now has an 80% chance to develop over the next 7 days. To follow along, make sure to check out the Hurricane Guide inside the WDBO app. A man is now in custody and charged with second-degree murder after a shooting in Apopka early on Tuesday. Raul Lionel Vasquez was fighting with a woman after a car crash when he shot and killed Daryl Alexander Hill when he came to the woman's aid. And the Powerball jackpot is now worth $1 billion. Nobody matched all six numbers in Monday night's drawing for $900 million, so that grand prize rolls over to tonight's drawing, which is now worth $975 million. That marks the largest Powerball prize so far this year.
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0: Completed in 1936 during the Great Depression, the Hoover Dam stood as a symbol of strength and progress. Built on the Colorado River, it provided electricity, water, and thousands of jobs, helping power the Southwest and lift a nation forward. I'm Greg Rhodes, and that's your America 250 moment on WDBO Orlando's News and Talk.
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12: 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And don't forget, we also have a book coming out, United the States, The Six Crucial Moments That Forged the American Miracle, that is now available for you to pre-order, but also just talks about another reason to understand how special it is for year 250. But I'll listen in to Stuart Varney introduce me.
13: Brian Kilmeade will magically appear. There the lad is. Michigan Democrat Senate nominee Abdul El-Sayed has removed old videos from his YouTube channel.

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10: The TDT Task Force has not recommended the Orlando Dreamers' nearly $1 billion stadium request to the County Commission. Recommended projects included a Dr. Phillips Center expansion and a museum in Eatonville. The commission will have the final say at a later meeting. There's now a federal hearing scheduled for Friday for the man accused of killing United Healthcare CEO Brian Thompson, fueling speculation there may be an attempt at a plea deal for Luigi Mangione. And a favorite to win Wisconsin's Democratic primary for state governor has lost in an upset. Democratic socialist Francesca Hong was favored to win Tuesday's race, but was narrowly defeated by moderate Democrat David Crowley.
11: Hi, everybody. I'm Brian Kilmeade. 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
11: Yeah, I went a little long with Karl Rove, but I just got him going. I probably next time I should mental note, don't even do the big three when I have him on, because I have so much more to talk to him about. But it is crazy. Read his Wall Street Journal column, because just their buzzwords. Frank Luntz, this is Luntz, another expert. There's certain words, we know what you mean, just don't use them. I, for example, Frank Luntz told me that the socialist thing, he says, in terms of a socialist word, it seems kind of a fun word. Socialist, hey, society, help people in society. It's not abrupt. If you use the word capitalist, you think, of course, it's the opposite of socialist. True. But capitalist, you think about greedy bankers. He said the word you use is free, free enterprise, free to pursue your goals, whatever they are. Free enterprise against socialism. Socialism, you try to say the limiting nature of socialism, and you bringing up the things in society that have not worked. So there's certain things. So Karl Rove says, don't say communist. That's interesting, because communist is a little severe, but what they're saying essentially, ultimately, is communism. What they're leaving out, it always leads to brutality, because when people go for freedom, the people in charge clamp down.
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10: Hey, good morning. Thanks for joining us here on WDBO. I'm Greg Rhodes. It's now 11:30 here with our top story. Is the favorite to win Wisconsin's Democratic primary for governor has lost in an upset. Democratic Socialist Francesca Hong was favored to win Tuesday's race, but she was narrowly defeated by moderate Democrat David Crowley. Hong speaking to supporters last night.
16: We fought through this primary because Wisconsinites have rejected the politics of fear, of apathy, and division.
10: Crowley will now face Republican Tom Tiffany in that November general election. Crowley, a Milwaukee County executive who had the backing of retiring Governor Tony Evers, had argued that Crowley offered the best chance of delivering in November.
4: This is
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17: I'm Channel 9 meteorologist Cassandra Crimi, tracking some big heat for Central Florida. Just how hot it will feel coming up.
10: 90 degrees here at WDBO, Orlando's severe weather station. That heat advisory in effect, it feels like 100 here as we continue our team coverage. Those in rural areas could find it easier to get medical care. Governor Ron DeSantis announcing yesterday that the state is now spending almost $200 million to strengthen health care in rural communities. The focus will be on 31 rural counties with over a million people combined. DeSantis saying that the money will help ensure Floridians can access high-quality care in their own communities. It'll also expand the rural health care workforce. According to the latest numbers from the government, inflation cooled slightly, dipping by 0.1 percentage point, 3.5% down to 3.4 from June to July. But it wasn't enough to reverse the high prices seen in many sectors, like in grocery, transportation, or services. Here's more from Elizabeth Schultz.
18: There are other parts of the economy where prices are stubbornly high, and that's in the services area. So, for example, medical care, child care, daycare, those costs are still rising at a faster pace. That's where a lot of people feel it in their day-to-day budgets. Electricity bills, another example of that.
10: And businessmen Josh Kushner and Bob Iger reportedly buying the Los Angeles Lakers for more than $12.5 billion. It would be a record-breaking price if that sale is approved by the NBA Board of Governors. Mark Walter bought the controlling interest in the Lakers from the Buss family last October and is now agreeing to sell. He also owns the Dodgers and parts of several other sports teams. Kushner and Iger had been involved in the process of bringing an NBA expansion team to Las Vegas. It's now 11:32 here at WDBO.
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17: I'm Channel 9 meteorologist Cassandra Crimi. Tracking the heat across central Florida, we'll have temperatures back into the mid-90s, reaching 94 degrees in Orlando. A heat advisory issued from 10 a.m. until 8 p.m. with heat index values peaking at 108 to 110. We'll have partly cloudy skies and a 30% chance for afternoon storms. From Channel 9 Eyewitness News, I'm meteorologist Cassandra Crimi.
9: 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Triple team traffic.
10: Watch out for a crash on Lake Mary Boulevard at 1792. Still going to find delays on I-4 eastbound with the tap of the brakes at 192. And slowdowns from Osceola Parkway to 535. But after that, clear into downtown. Just a heads up, you've got a crash on I-4 westbound if you're going to be heading to the Tampa area near Lakeland. That's got multiple lanes blocked and seeing some big delays in the Lakeland area. But you're going to be all clear on I-4 westbound from Sanford to Champions Gate. 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From the WDBO Traffic Center, I'm Ed Torrance.
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22: Hi, Brian. Thank you so much. So, no, the last one was not Kamala Harris, just a quick fact check. But I did leave the party after watching her coronation at the DNC in Chicago. So I actually left on day three of the convention. Before she even spoke, I was out the door. And I posted my resignation letter online in a TikTok video that I did not expect to go viral the next day.
11: So you said you went to bed and there was 60 followers on your TikTok account. And then when you woke up, it was like what?
22: It was like millions. It was crazy. I did not expect it. So, yeah, I actually worked for the far left wing of the party. I worked with Jasmine Crockett, Abdul El Sayed. I worked for a fundraising firm, and our clients were Ilhan Omar and Cori Bush and Jamal Bowman. And so, you know, I was actually with AOC and Bernie the very first day they ever met back in 2018. So I kind of come from the far left, and this is the first dissident progressive tell-all. I think I'm the first person from this movement that's ever written any kind of criticizing book about.
11: And I know you got big backlash when you did, right? I mean, you got a lot of anger. You actually had to move.
22: Yeah, I did. I did. Yeah. So we were living in San Francisco. I'm originally from the middle of the country, but I moved out to the Bay Area in 2019, met a guy out here, ended up staying. And we were living in San Francisco, and we had to leave town because my articles that I wrote criticizing the Democratic Party were being passed around in mom's chats. And my son was denied entry to preschool, because some moms thought I was a threat to the community, because I did end up voting for Donald Trump in 2024. And we were just invited to birthday parties. It was a very, I still don't have a lot of friends. We moved 30 miles away from San Francisco. I still don't have a lot of friends, but I think it's okay. I'm at a place of peace with it, these days, but at least, I'm not as visible here where I live now.
1: So what was it about Kamala Harris? Is it the way she got the nomination? Is it about her as a candidate that bothered you? What was it that had you leave the party?
22: It was a death by a thousand cuts. I was starting to feel disillusioned before Kamala Harris, but I think that was kind of like the cherry on top. I go to the DNC and I had taken some time, just a period of time sort of away from politics after I had my son. I had a little baby boy in late 2022. And I go to the DNC and I'm giving myself a chance to feel re-inspired by the party, be re-inspired by her. I was hoping for an open convention, Brian. I was hoping that they would come in and that they would kind of allow this to be a time for them to reset and remake themselves and distance themselves from some of the failed policies of the Biden years. And instead, when I got there, it was just the coronation of Kamala. It was the Kamala brat summer party. And I was disgusted and I was like, oh my God, this is even worse than I remember.
1: Right.
22: This is even worse. Like, I gotta go. I can't do this anymore. And I wasn't even expecting to vote for Trump. I was just gonna abstain and, but I did end up voting for him in 2024.
1: Because there's some people that have said that, gone through and said, well, the fact is, he got a lot of blue collar workers. The fact is, they seem to change. And you point out that the vice president, J.D. Vance, if anyone bought the book, was a bestseller for 2 years. Well, watch the movie. You see, he grew up in abject poverty. So you can't say, well, these rich guys have it all. The people that were liking him were the people, the reason you were probably a Democrat. And yet even unions were open to Donald Trump.
22: JD and I have a similar background, actually. I was raised in a blue-collar union, mostly blue-collar union work, construction workers family, actually. My grandfather was an elected official in the construction workers union in Missouri. And, at the same time that I was going to visit all of these candidates and like AOC's office and interact with the children of the wealthy elite that were running Democratic politics, my mom and grandma were living in a mobile home. And so I think the class difference was a huge thing for me. And I saw, people in my family slowly start to shift over time because the Democrats stopped speaking to them. They kind of turned their backs on them. And not only did they do that, but they actively hated them. They truly did. And Democrats hate hearing me say this. But part of the reason, leading up to the whole, my exit from the party, I was at Tom Steyer's house in San Francisco, Brian. And, it was right before the midterms in 2022, and I was listening to his new director lay out her strategy for the midterms. And she looks at the audience, it's all these super rich donors, in San Francisco, and they're clapping at her every word like drunken seals. And she looks at them and she says that there's absolutely no point in trying to win back people like my uncle, people like the men and the women in my family that were turned away from this party and that ended up going to the GOP, that there was no point, they were gone forever, and that the future was going to be young people and people of color in Texas. And at that point, I remember I turned and I looked at my husband and I was like, wow, like no wonder my family doesn't care about this party anymore. No wonder most of them have switched over. Like, this is their attitude. They actively hate them. They hate just normal American people. And, I just kind of, it was like a constant experience for me, and this part is coming to these slow realizations about what they really thought.
1: It also plays into what I noticed doing this show and doing Fox and Friends and everything. We used to talk about issues separating Democrats and Republicans, conservatives against liberals. Now I find myself saying, this is common sense.
22: Right.
1: It's just common sense. I don't even know what's conservatives yet. What's common sense? It's like you don't run into traffic and complain about getting hit by a car. There's not even hard issues. You know what? I would say a great example is this data centers. That's a debatable issue. Okay, here's the positive, here's the negative.
22: Right.
1: Then you go stem cell research. Okay, we don't want to use aborted fetuses, but we do want the latest technology. Those are interesting debates. Mm. But when you talk about some of these issues about should we have a border, should we have a Senate, Should we have a presidency? Should we have police? Should we have prisons? Do I need to even tell you the answer to those questions? That's how crazy this debate is these days.
22: It absolutely is. And, you know, that's kind of the, obviously, I know I want Republicans to read my book. I'd also like Democrats to read my book, too. I don't know if they will, because my entire book is about confronting common sense in the Democratic Party, you know, from the inside. Like, right. That is the whole, that is like basically the thesis of this book, is to try to get them to go back to being more common sense. And yes, I've left the Democratic Party, but I still think that it's good for us to have two healthy parties. It's good for this country, Brian.
1: Yep.
22: That we don't have such a sick party, you know, that is pushing these like very far left, abolish prisons, open borders, let's become socialist communist. Like, that is not healthy or good for this country. And so, you know, I'm hoping that I can lead some sort of quiet revolution among people that are still willing to listen. I'm not sure how many of them actually are anymore.
1: So now that we have this other theme, this anti-Semitism that comes through with this definitely anti-Israeli thing. And so now you got this El Said, who's the nominee over in Michigan. And here's a little of what he thinks. Let's listen to his view on Israel.
0: I just think we need to treat Israel the way we would treat any other country who behaved the way that Israel is behaving. I understand that Netanyahu is a big reason why they've gotten so aggressive and, frankly, so bloodthirsty under his reign. But I also understand that it's impossible for us to say that we want a two-state solution while we've been aiding, arming, and abetting the very people who've been trying to foreclose on the possibility of a Palestinian state.
1: So he goes on, basically, say AIPAC is the enemy. And that's really, you have a Democratic Party now that gives Israel 23% approval. And most of them, the attitude towards Israel, when you see them protesting on October 8th, the day after, before there was any movement to fix what's going on in Gaza, before you could even say genocide, they were protesting against Israel October 8th.
22: I know. Yeah, I did. That was such a, it's like I write about in the book and just full, I have to say this. I did work for Abdul. I did not personally ever hear him say anything anti-Semitic behind the scenes, but I completely disagree with him in not saying that there should be a two-state solution. I'm not an Israel-Palestine expert, but I think that Israel has a right to exist. That being said, you know, I had friends that worked inside of the progressive movement, and after October 7th, they wrote to me because they knew that I was feeling disaffected about identity politics and the sort of the left's obsession with oppressed versus oppressor narratives. And they felt completely lost, and they couldn't believe that people that they had helped elect would not condemn Hamas. And I just don't understand how, I think it's fine to criticize AIPAC. I think it's fine to criticize any government, actually. But I think it's different. It's another thing to do what they did,

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5: NOAA is now up the odds of a tropical wave developing as it moves into the southern Caribbean. Invest 92AL now has an 80% chance to develop over the next 7 days. To follow along, make sure to check out the hurricane guide inside the WDBO app. A man is now in custody and charged with second-degree murder after a shooting in Apopka early on Tuesday. Raul Lionel Vasquez was fighting with a woman after a car crash when he shot and killed Daryl Alexander Hill when he came to the woman's aid. And the Powerball jackpot is now worth $1 billion. Nobody matched all six numbers in Monday night's drawing for $900 million, so that grand prize rolls over to tonight's drawing, which is now worth $975 million. That marks the largest Powerball prize so far this year.
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6: 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I'm Michelle Wargo, and that's your America 250 moment on WDBO, Orlando's news and talk.
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1: Instead, she went to bat for her former players. Foul's a foul. That's the way she plays. She plays hard. It wasn't intentional. Of course it was intentional. And it was linked to, of course, what Sophie came out and said. Men, trans men, should not be playing in women's sports. Since that time, nothing but turbulence her direction. That's when you need a coach to stand up. Caitlin Clark getting choked out on the court. That's when you need the coach to stand out. She has not done that. Team is really good, but she does not know how to control or understand the press.
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1: 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Our top story, Tropical Storm Cristobal has formed over the subtropical Atlantic, affecting only shipping lanes.
2: Well, the tropics turning active over the last couple of days, and at 11 a.m., we now have Tropical Storm Cristobal. Now, this is sitting in the North Atlantic between Bermuda and the Azores, and that's where it will remain, out to sea. It's going to be a short-lived system, likely dissipating as we get into Thursday morning. So again, that's not going to impact Florida or the U.S. Elsewhere in the open Atlantic, we're watching two other areas, one of which is called Invest 92L. Conditions are favorable for organization, and this does have a high chance of becoming a tropical depression by late week. This could impact portions of the Lesser Antilles as we get into the weekend. Behind it off the coast of Africa is another system we're going to be monitoring. It currently has a low development chance. So no doubt about it, things are getting a little bit more active in the tropics, and that is typical as we get into mid-August. From Channel 9 Eyewitness News, I'm meteorologist David Hackard.
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1: I'm Laurel Lee. It's 91 degrees, mostly sunny, hot today across Central Florida. Continuing our team coverage, prosecutors and defense lawyers for Luigi Mangione are expected to discuss a possible plea deal over the killing of UnitedHealthcare CEO Brian Thompson during a federal court conference on Friday, according to sources familiar with the matter. Here's ABC's Preeta Harambeloose with more.
4: Friday's conference comes 2 months after sources said Mangione's lawyers and federal prosecutors had discussions about a plea deal. But no agreement was reached back in June. If Mangione does end up pleading guilty to federal charges, state prosecutors have said they're prepared to lobby the federal judge presiding over the case for a stiff sentence. However, defense lawyers could argue that the state case should be thrown out over concerns about double jeopardy. Mangione has pleaded not guilty in both federal and state cases. He's scheduled to go to trial in his state case on September 8th. Peter Haralambos, ABC News, New York.
1: As rescue efforts in Colombia enter their third day, officials are now beginning to grapple with the scope of the devastation from the deadly disaster. Here's ABC's Faith Abube in Colombia.
5: The death toll rising, at least 224 killed after that 7.4 magnitude earthquake struck Monday, toppling buildings, crippling roads, and damaging health centers in multiple cities. The president of Colombia sworn in just last Friday, saying more than 1,600 homes across the country collapsed.
1: It's 12:02 here at WDBO.
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2: Heat advisory continues through the evening hours. Also be watching some scattered showers and thunderstorms developing. High temperatures in the mid-90s. Heat indices likely above 105 today. Later in tonight, storms come to a close. Temperatures in the upper 70s. More heat for your Thursday, and again, some scattered showers and storms around. Highs in the mid-90s. From Channel 9 Eyewitness News, I'm meteorologist David Heckard.
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15: Good afternoon. Our expressway is crash-free. A crash Chickasaw at the 408. A crash Good Homes at White Road. A crash Colonial at Cimarron. A crash Kirkman at Valencia College. A crash Central Florida Parkway at OBT. From the WDBO Traffic Center, I'm Rito Grant.
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3: 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Wilton Simpson for Commissioner of Agriculture.
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0: 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Orlando's news, weather, and traffic starts now.
1: Good afternoon. 1 o'clock here at WDBO. Our top story, a new tropical storm forms in the Atlantic as forecasters watch two other problematic systems.
2: Tropical storm Cristobal is now formed out in the Atlantic. It is not predicted to approach land and should weaken over the next couple of days. Cyclones at sea do present risks to transatlantic shipping. The National Hurricane Center is also keeping tabs on two other low-pressure systems farther south in the Atlantic, one of which has a high chance for tropical development over the next couple of days as it approaches the Lesser Antilles and the Caribbean. Hurricane season in the Atlantic continues through November. In Miami, Eben Brown, Fox News.
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4: I'm Channel 9 Eyewitness News meteorologist David Heckard. Coming up, tracking a heat advisory in effect for the rest of the afternoon hours and the latest on rain and storm chances heading into Thursday.
1: I'm Laurel Lee, 93 degrees, mostly sunny right now in Orlando. Continuing our team coverage as rescue efforts in Colombia enter their third day. Officials say the death toll from Monday's massive quake continues to rise. ABC's Faith Abuve is in the hard-hit city of Cali with more.
5: We're in the middle of an army of community volunteers who have been digging through this rubble nonstop with their bare hands and buckets.
6: The death toll rising. At least 224 killed after that 7.4 magnitude earthquake struck Monday, toppling buildings, crippling roads, and damaging health centers in multiple cities.
1: President Trump is dismissing the potential of a third-term run. Fox's Jared Halpern has more from the White House.
7: Despite chance of four more years in Trump 2028 caps, President Trump says of a third term,
8: "The law is very strong on that. I'd love to run, but the law is very strong."
7: The president speaking with reporters outside Air Force One. The 22nd Amendment limits any president to two terms. It was ratified in 1951, years after President Franklin Roosevelt was elected to four terms. Some House Republicans have proposed amending the Constitution to allow for third terms, though no legislation has advanced. At the White House, Jared Halpern, Fox News.
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4: Heat advisory continues through the evening hours. Also be watching some scattered showers and thunderstorms developing. High temperatures in the mid-90s. Heat indices likely above 105 today. Later on tonight, storms come to a close. Temperatures in the upper 70s. More heat for your Thursday, and again, some scattered showers and storms around. Highs in the mid-90s. From Channel 9 Eyewitness News, I'm meteorologist David Heckard.
0: 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Triple Team Traffic.
3: Right now, a single trouble spot on our expressway is I-4 eastbound before Lee. A disabled truck blocking the right lane. A crash Chickasaw at the 408. A crash Michigan at Delaney. A crash Underwood at Orange. A crash Mills at Park Lake Street. A crash Rio Grande at Holden. A crash Kirkman at Valencia College. From the WDBO Traffic Center, I'm Rito Grant.
15: Did you just look down at your phone? You did it again, didn't you? You know, you're flying down the road in a 3-ton hunk of steel, and a text takes your eyes off the road for an average of 5 seconds. 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Turn it off. 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
17: 3, 2, 1, 0. All engine running.

0: write this. It should have taken another hour to read Hayek's Use of Knowledge in Society because they completely got Hayek wrong. They completely got Milton Friedman wrong. Our academic institutions at the higher education level are broken. They have been captured by left-wing radicals who intend to indoctrinate our kids. Parents, if your kids are going off to college, my son heads to college next year. He's a senior in high school now. You need to exercise some real discernment on not just where your kids go, but what classes they take when they get there. My view has always been for both of my kids, you should take all the classes you're interested in and see what you like, because what you like doing for the rest of your life is where you're going to be most happy and profitable. If you work a job every day and you're miserable in that job, you're not going to be happy in that job, and it's going to have spillover effects into the rest of your life, your marriage, how you deal with your kids, how you deal with your spouse, how you deal with those around you, how you deal with your church, whether or not you even go. Find something you like doing and God will provide. What's happening increasingly is that in certain colleges, kids are being forced to take classes and as freshman prerequisites that begin to indoctrinate them and turn them away from their values. I pay for my kids' school every year to do a program. It's called Knowing Jesus Ministries, and their school is classical education and Christian. And the pastors come down and spend an entire day teaching the kids, you're about to go off to college where they're going to try to upend your worldview and indoctrinate you into progressivism, and here's how you counter it, here's how you deal with it, and here's how you navigate it. And it prepares the kids at my kids' school to go off into a world hostile to their faith to survive. I don't care where you are and who you are, you need to be making sure your kids are grounded before they get there, because this is Stanford University trying to indoctrinate students nationally through the publication of a book on philosophy against capitalism, allowing the Marxists to define what capitalism is. This is bad generally. It is a breach of trust for the academy. And it's one reason so many people no longer want to send their kids to college. And, you know, I do think a college education is a good thing. But my gosh, this is a disaster. These people should be shamed into this. I see it was a political philosophy professor at the University of Chicago who helped contribute to this section on capitalism. And they just got everything fundamentally wrong. And your kids are going to go off to school and trust these professors and come out with barista haircuts on the backside. On the upside, they'll be able to make you a great latte.
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3: A 13-year-old Detroit boy is in police custody in Ohio after he allegedly shot his dad in the back and fled the city in the family's SUV along with their dog. Detroit police say the boy took offense to being disciplined and shot his father twice on Tuesday. That father survived. An investigation underway after a woman was found dead in Lake County. The sheriff's office says an Amazon delivery driver was found unconscious in her truck Monday on Clark Road. She was taken to the hospital where she was pronounced dead. No word on what caused her death. A massive wildfire threatening hundreds of homes and businesses in California's Big Sur. Cal Fire says the timber fire has scorched nearly 3,000 acres since this weekend and is just 5% contained. Evacuation orders still in place along the coast south of Monterey, where officials say over 500 buildings are now threatened.
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6: Greetings, welcome. Eric Erickson here, 877-973-7425. Should you wish to be on the program, let's go to David in Altamont Springs, Florida. Welcome to the show, sir. How are you?
7: I'm fine, Eric. How are you doing today?
6: Great. What's going on?
7: Well, before I ask my question, just a quick comment. I really appreciate your objectivity regarding Donald Trump, because maybe 20% of the Republicans I know would fall into the MAGA category. The rest of us kind of held our nose, voted for the guy. We like a lot of his policies, but we're tired of a lot of his antics. And I just appreciate your objectivity on that.
6: I appreciate that very much.
7: So here's what I wanted to ask you, because you're a smart guy. Maybe you know. If you stayed awake during history class, you know that once the Marxists take over the country, usually the first couple things to go are free speech and freedom of the press. And when the Islamists take over a country, typically those go, and also women's rights get set back 1,000 years. So given that, why isn't the mainstream media fighting against the culture that would take away their ability to earn a living?
6: Oh, because the mainstream media believes in this. This goes back to the intersectionalism that I've been talking about. They believe the reason free speech must go and the reason free press must go is because the dominant views that are reflected in the press are from the oppressor class. So the only way for the oppressed class to be fairly and accurately represented is to silence the oppressor. One of the critical aspects of Marxism that everybody needs to understand is that Marxism believes power comes from words. And so if you can force people to use different words, you can change the power structure. So if you shut up the white people and only allow the non-white people to talk, then the conversations change. If you force people to redefine words, the conversation changes. It's Orwell at work. And that is the issue that is at play with the Marxists in the press. They are totally down with the progressive idea of censorship because they think you got to shut up the dominant paradigm. Now, I think you got to shut up the people who are calling you on your phone, soliciting you and telemarketing you and scamming you. 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
4: 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Orlando's news, weather, and traffic starts now.
10: Good afternoon. 2 o'clock here at WDBO. Our top story, Tropical Storm Cristobal has formed in the subtropical Atlantic, affecting only shipping lanes.
11: Well, the tropics turning active over the last couple of days, and at 11 a.m., we now have Tropical Storm Cristobal. Now, this is sitting in the North Atlantic between Bermuda and the Azores, and that's where it will remain out to sea. It's going to be a short-lived system, likely dissipating as we get into Thursday morning. So again, that's not going to impact Florida or the U.S. Elsewhere in the open Atlantic, we're watching two other areas, one of which is called Invest 92L. Conditions are favorable for organization, and this does have a high chance of becoming a tropical depression by late week. This could impact portions of the Lesser Antilles as we get into the weekend. Behind it off the coast of Africa is another system we're going to be monitoring. It currently has a low development chance. So no doubt about it, things are getting a little bit more active in the tropics, and that is typical as we get into mid-August. From Channel 9 Eyewitness News, I'm meteorologist David Heckard.
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4: where Orlando turns first for breaking news, weather, and traffic.
10: I'm Laurel Lee. It's 94 degrees, mostly sunny right now across Central Florida. Continuing our team coverage, a sheriff's deputy here in Florida responding to calls of a domestic disturbance shoots and kills a woman at the residence.
13: A 22-year-old woman was shot to death outside a home in Jacksonville, Florida, by a sheriff's deputy responding to calls of a fight between a man and a woman said to be boyfriend and girlfriend. The deputies first encountered the man outside, who told them the woman was inside and armed with a knife. She left the home advancing towards the deputies, refusing to drop the knife when commanded. That's when they shot her. The deceased woman's name is being withheld, but she was charged back in April with battering her boyfriend. In Miami, Eben Brown, Fox News.
10: A high school student was shot and killed this morning in South Carolina and is being identified. Scott Kimber has reports.
14: The Cherokee County coroner identifies the student as 17-year-old Jamiltron Centel Fair. The shooting happened around 7 o'clock this morning as Fair was approaching a school bus. Investigators say he was approached by another person and after a brief confrontation was shot and pronounced dead at the scene. WYFF is reporting there were 15 other students on the bus. No one else was injured. I'm Scott Kimbler.
10: 202 here at WDBO.
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23: 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A crash Sand Lake at Universal. A crash Colonial at Huey. A crash Colonial at Avalon. A crash Alafaya at Colonial. A crash Mills at Park Lake Street. A crash Rio Grande at Holden. A crash Kirkman at Valencia College. From the WDBO Traffic Center, I'm Rito Grant.
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0: conversations. We just need to have those conversations without sounding like we're conspiracy theorists of the past.
1: You're at the intersection of politics, news, culture, and current events. It's the Eric Erickson Show. 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
2: The Perseid meteor shower reaches its peak this week. The best time to watch will be overnight Wednesday into Thursday, when a new moon offers darker skies. Verizon announcing a $25,000 reward for info leading to the arrest and conviction of whoever's cutting cables in Southern California. The reward comes after vandals cut multiple fiber cables over the last several days, causing service interruptions to thousands of Verizon customers. It looks like an upset in the Wisconsin Democratic primary for state governor. Democratic Socialist Francesca Hong was favored to win Tuesday's race. Multiple outlets now say that she was defeated by moderate Democrat David Crowley. Crowley will now face Republican Tom Tiffany in the November general election.
3: Traffic is a mess this afternoon because of a crash I-4 eastbound before Central.
4: Stuck on the highway and wishing you could have avoided the headache?
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4: Or maybe you are wondering when things will clear up.
5: And as I'm looking at the cameras, the road ranger, well, he is finishing picking up the last cones there. We now have all lanes back open.
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5: I may have to spend more time on this topic tomorrow because I've talked about this before. I see this on LinkedIn. Let me just read this to you. I lead a team of 9 people. We've had a desperate need for a senior associate role since April, and HR keeps telling me the pipeline was thin, nothing.

0: passing screening. So last month, I made a new email, changed my name, tweaked the dates, and applied to my own rec with essentially my own CV, the CV of the person who wrote the job description and brother. I was auto-rejected in 6 minutes. Let me read that to you again. I wrote the CV of the person who wrote the job description. In other words, the person who needs the job filled put in her own resume with her name changed and was rejected in 6 minutes. Took a week to work out why. The filter was set to require a certain JavaScript with the word React, and my CV says React. That's it. That's the whole thing. Full stop. We've been rejecting every qualified applicant since April over punctuation while I sat in weekly meetings being told the market was tough. If you've been getting instant rejections from places you're clearly qualified for, it's possibly not you. Anyone else tested this? I'm now scared to look at the other two requirements. I have heard this story time and time and time and time and time and time and time again. Companies are using AI word filtering on their job applications, and people are getting rejected by the AI agent they never get before a human being. And the human beings at the office are thinking, huh, we don't have enough qualified people applying. Yeah, you do, but it's the AI rejecting them. I'm actually, this is one of those areas where I'm starting to believe that companies would be real smart to ban AI from being their initial screener. This person who put this up says it's kind of chic to be employed right now for the social media detox heroes. Apparently being chic is the newest Instagram trend, but jokes aside, all I hear is it's brutal out there in every industry. Then I found this on Reddit. A manager applied for their own job and got auto-rejected in 6 minutes. That got me thinking this isn't even new. We've had keyword filter horror stories for years, and did we now just hand the whole thing to AI and stop looking at the problems? I used to game this by hand. A random first line, so my cover letters didn't all open with "my name is Viviana and I need a job to buy food." 10 years ago, I was told to call the recruiter, ask a smart question before you apply, and stay top of mind. Does this still work in 2026 or just annoy people? I know as a proper millennial, I hate talking on the phone. I'm very much not job hunting, but a lot of people I love are job hunting, and they keep getting rejected quick. I'm beginning to believe this is the whole thing. Is there a way to help people get through the AI job filters, or should we just turn the AI job filters off at companies? Because a lot of companies are using the same product from the same HR shell that interfaces with their HR network, Salesforce and the like, and people are getting auto-rejected, and the companies are thinking nobody qualified is applying for the jobs, when meanwhile, you got people qualified for the jobs who are applying, and we know they're qualified because they're the people who are in charge of the division of the company looking for the people. They put in their own resume, and they're getting auto-rejected for the job they're trying to fill. I hear this story again and again and again and again these days that people are getting auto-rejected for jobs very quickly in the industry, in every industry, not just one industry, not just radio, not just TV, but in tech. In you name the company, you name the industry, people are getting rejected because the AI word filters are blocking them out immediately. You shouldn't have to game the resume writing system when you're trying to actually show you're qualified. 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
1: 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Orlando's news, weather, and traffic starts now.
7: Good afternoon. 3 o'clock here at WDBO. Our top story, Tropical Storm Cristobal has formed in the subtropical Atlantic, affecting only shipping lanes, according to the National Hurricane Center meteorologist John Cangelosi. Sustained winds are 45 miles an hour, and it's moving east away from the U.S.
8: So Cristobal is going to be a short-lived system. Actually, it's probably peaking now, and we're expecting it to just kind of weaken and probably dissipate around this time tomorrow. Not expected to affect lands and not expected to be around much longer.
7: Meanwhile, an area of disturbance in the central tropical Atlantic has an 80% chance of becoming the fourth named storm Dolly by the weekend. It's moving westward, followed by another wave that has a 30% chance of formation.
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10: I'm Channel 9 Eyewitness News meteorologist David Heckard. Coming up, tracking a heat advisory in effect for the rest of the afternoon hours, and the latest on rain and storm chances heading into Thursday.
7: I'm Laurel Lee, 96 degrees, partly sunny right now in Orlando. Continuing our team coverage, President Trump in an interview with a right-wing media outlet this week has signaled a possibility of declaring a national emergency right before the midterm elections. The interviewer seemed to suggest that Trump could declare the emergency in order to solidify the provisions in the so-called Save America Act, a controversial bill that critics say could make it tougher for some U.S. citizens to vote. ABC's Stephen Portnoy says talk of this is hypothetical and that the interviewer was miscategorizing the law.
11: You hear him suggesting that the National Emergencies Act of 1976 gives the president the power to take over elections. That law says nothing of the sort. The Constitution is the supreme law of the land, and it gives states the power to run elections subject to regulations passed by Congress.
7: An Arizona couple is facing child abuse charges for walking with their children in 108-degree temperatures for hours while intoxicated. ABC's Alex Stone has the allegations being leveled against the couple.
12: Glendale, Arizona police say the couple had been at Arizona Cardinals training camp. They were intoxicated and decided to walk home with their two young children, 2 and 4 years old. The husband and wife were found walking with their children in 108-degree temperatures and allegedly said they had been walking for about 3 hours. Glendale police say the children appeared dehydrated. Police say the dad was combative and belligerent. Both parents were arrested and charged with child abuse. Alex Stone, ABC News.
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21: Heat advisory continues through the evening hours. Also be watching some scattered showers and thunderstorms developing. High temperatures in the mid-90s, heat indices likely above 105 today. Later in tonight, storms come to a close, temperatures in the upper 70s. More heat for your Thursday, and again, some scattered showers and storms around, highs in the mid-90s. From Channel 9 Eyewitness News, I'm meteorologist David Heckard.
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22: Expressways crash-free, delays I-4 eastbound Osceola to 535, Cayley to Colonial, I-4 westbound delays Princeton to Colonial, Sand Lake to Central Florida Parkway, a crash Magnolia at Colonial, a crash Hiawassee at Clarkona Ocoee, a crash Alafaya at Colonial, a crash OBT at Premier Road. From the WDBO Traffic Center, I'm Rito Grant.
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7: Welcome, everybody, to the Sean Hannity Show. I don't know if you're expecting me, but here I am. Sean will be here any minute. He is a very busy man, and we respect him for that. If you'd like to call in and share your thoughts with anything from the results of last night's primaries, I know we were all excited to see Francesca Hung get hung. It's 800-941-SEAN. That's 800-941-7326. You know, one of the things that I love about working here at the Sean Hannity Show, and I've been here about 20 years, for those of you who do or don't know, is all of the interesting callers that we get, right? And the question that we get a lot of times is, did you know? Did you hear? Are you seeing? Yes, we are. We are seeing it all. We can't even get to it all in one day. And one of the big stories that we have on today is John Solomon. As you guys know, he's the editor-in-chief of Just the News, an incredible investigative journalist. And he has now uncovered even more information about the lies that were perpetrated across all of this nation in 2020.
0: And so he's going to join us today. He's going to tell us about what the conspiracy theories were and what they weren't. And I think most of you already know that the conspiracy theories that we thought were fake were actually true and vice versa. We're also going to talk a little bit about our friend, Sean Piker.
5: You know what?
0: What?
5: Hello?
0: Oh my gosh, Sean Hannity. Hello, welcome to your show. It's 3:07. Welcome.
5: It was so weird. I know, I apologize, by the way. And you know what I was doing? I was texting a friend of mine and my sister for a reason I won't go into right now. Anyway, I apologize. Anyway, glad you're with us. Write down, thank you, Scott Shannon. Thank you, Linda. Write down our toll-free telephone number. It's 800-941-SHAWNA if you want to be a part of the program. When you're on a private call, I just kind of turn down the headphones, which is stupid on my part. All right. Now, I want to address last night, and I want to address last Tuesday, and I want to address the horrible poll numbers. And we do have a lot coming up today because we have John Solomon. I mean, when you hear this story about everything that we had covered on this program, remember Joe Biden bragging, you're not getting $1 billion. You're not, unless you fire a prosecutor. How odd that a vice president would shake down with taxpayer money the government of Ukraine. You're not getting $1 billion unless you fire this prosecutor. Who is that prosecutor? Well, it just so happened he was interviewing the energy conglomerate Burisma. Why would he care about any of that? Well, because his son, Hunter, who we call Zero Experience Hunter, was in fact on the board of Burisma. And Joe wanted that investigation shut down and shut down quickly. And then he bragged at the end of his statement saying, then son of a bee, they fired him. He was happy they fired him. And then the infamous interview of Hunter going on Good Morning America asked the question, well, you're working for an energy conglomerate. You have any background, any experience in oil or gas or energy? No. Ukraine? No. Well, we have now uncovered, justthenews.com has, John Solomon has, and they have now released documents, that apparently the deep state, the people within our Department of Justice, Bill Barr was the attorney general at the time. That's under his purview, the FBI. And what we learned is, and by the way, Mike Pompeo before him, and as well as Chuck Grassley, Ron Johnson, Lindsey Graham, Devin Nunes, Jim Jordan. You know, there was an effort to basically use the FBI and spy agencies to go after anybody that was exposing what was a very true story about this. They named by name Fox News. Well, I don't think anybody on Fox News more than me covered this story. They mentioned John Solomon by name. They mentioned Greg Jarrett by name. The counterintelligence operation was codenamed Round River, and it was launched during the 2020 election by a task force under then Attorney General Bill Barr. And remember, the FBI is part of the Department of Justice. And what they were trying to do is anybody that was telling the truth about this issue was being maligned. And it was a propaganda campaign. I can't believe, you know, it was like a mirror opposite of the Russia collusion probe of Crossfire Hurricane, in which the FBI pursued unsubstantiated allegations spread by Democrats. They knew this was to be was all true. And all these documents now are being released, and we're finding out more and more every day. And apparently there's tens and tens of thousands more. We're going to get to that. All right, but back to what I originally wanted to talk about at the start of the show today. Is the last 2 weeks, we have now witnessed something that we should not have to deal with as a country. And that is horrible, horrible, destructive even, polling. Now, you got to understand something here. There's a reason we pick certain pollsters to be on this show and to be on Hannity, the TV show. Because they're good, if not great, at what they do. We have Matt Towery, Insider Advantage. We have Robert Cahaley, Trafalgar, who nailed, by the way, the South Carolina race with Darlene Graham, who came in, you know, by a comfortable margin first and will now have a runoff coming up soon. And we use John McLaughlin, And there are so few others. Linda, who else are we talking? Mark Penn is actually fairly accurate for a Democratic pollster. He's with the Harris poll. But he's just an honest guy. He wants to tell the truth. So the question here is, last week, going in to the Michigan Senate primary, El Sayed was supposed to win and run away with it. Wasn't supposed to be a cliffhanger. It became a very, very tight, close election. Now, there are a lot of reasons for this, but that's the first question we have got to ask is, why are these pollsters so god-awful? I mean, when I looked at, you know, what when we were going into yesterday in the Wisconsin gubernatorial primary, and of this lunatic that doesn't like Thanksgiving, it's El Sayed that doesn't like fireworks on the 4th of July, but, you know, she was winning by a massive amount. You know, polling consistently ranked Francesca Hung, who lost by 3,000 votes, you know, made headlines for the issue of Thanksgiving and her proximity to whiteness. You know, she was so far ahead of Crowley. I'll give you one poll, for example, this week. In other words, Monday had her up 46-23. Linda, does that seem like a pretty large margin in a poll to be leading, you know, the week of the primary? Seems like a pretty big number to me.
0: Yes, sir.
5: You know, you call me sir? Are you sick?
0: Yeah.
5: Are you okay?
0: Would you like
5: today?
0: To be dude?
5: Do you have a
0: brother,
5: fever?
0: Brother, buddy.
5: You must have a fever.
0: My dear friend, boss.
5: Okay. So, you know, I started going through this and started realizing, and I think it was Media, I did an article on this. Fox News digital columnist Dave Marcus took issue with the polling, called it grotesque. You know, all the people that are in the political polling business, et cetera, they all weighed in. They all said it's horrible, et cetera. It's beyond horrible because polls can often influence turnout. Now, think about this. If you think your candidate has something in the bag, are you going to really take the time and the effort to go out to the polls and vote? Well, you know, what's the point? This thing's in the bag. You know, somebody's up 20 points every poll. I think the last, what was it, 12 polls in a row had her leading by a pretty significant margin. You just have to be kidding me. And it is, there has to be something done here. Wasn't there an issue with Trump and the Des Moines Register in a poll? Remember that issue that came up?
0: Yes, you're right.
5: Yeah, what was that issue about? You had this longtime pollster, and I guess what had him losing Iowa or something. I don't remember what the circumstances were, but, you know, we've dealt with this issue before, but not on this level, not with such a consequential midterm election coming up. I mean, if you're off there, you can be off. Polling is not precise in terms of the science, but to be this off and have all these pollsters this far off, maybe I suspect and I'm worried if whether or not bad polling could have an influence on the psyche of voters. Because I'm telling you right now, if I think my candidate's up 20 points, do I really want to go vote in a primary? I don't know. I'm a busy man is my answer. And I'm not trying to be a jerk about it. I just think that a lot of people can interpret it that way. And that's a problem. And, you know, I want you to take this in and absorb this, because this midterm election year is that serious, for crying out loud. And I'm just stunned by that part of it. 2 weeks in a row this has happened. Now, there is one other factor, but this should have been picked up by the polling long before. You know, if you have somebody up 20 points after a ton of money. Now, this is what the Democratic Party, this is how corrupt they are. You see what started this weekend with AOC on one of the Sunday programs. And I think ABC, Jonathan Carl, was a fluffy interview. And she's like, oh, no, that was woke 1.0. We didn't really mean all the stuff that we say about defunding the police, eliminating the presidency, the Senate, you know, et cetera. Listen to what she says.
6: Controversial statements, I'm sure you've seen. I mean, she's the Thanksgiving dust up. Mm-hmm. She says she doesn't, still believe that, but the abolished prisons, abolished police, which is also positions that have been taken by a lot of the progressive candidates who have won.
8: Mm-hmm.
6: How do you get around that?
8: Yeah.
6: Those are not positions that are supported by...
8: Right. I mean, I think that a lot of these races, even right now, they'll have a tendency to be nationalized.
6: Yeah.
8: But these races ultimately are local, and all politics are local. My understanding is that Francesca Hong has made clear her present stances to her electorate.
6: Yeah, she's moved away from a lot
8: right,
6: of that.
8: Right, she's moved away from it. And I have a local city councilman that has this saying, woke one was crazy.
6: Woke one was crazy.
5: Woke one is crazy. Well, if you look at the DSA website, woke one is still up there, and it's even worse than we thought, and it's all in writing. I'll make a prediction here. Now, notice that the dynamic duo, the fight the oligarchy duo of Grandpa Bernie and AOC, they were in Michigan, championing El Sayed and trying to help him in Michigan. Neither one of them endorsed Francesca. And you have to ask why. And I'm going to make a prediction. The DSA that has on their website in writing, eliminate the Senate, how we choose a president, the judiciary, amnesty for illegals, abolish borders, abolish ICE, defund the Department of War, end all deportation, eliminate cash bail, the wealth tax they want established, the Green New Deal, cradle to grave, womb to tomb, abolish prisons and police and public ownership of most corporations. I'm going to make a prediction. That's all going to come down because internal polling is showing the American people are not going to buy this crap. And so what they are going to do is, that was just woke 1.0. I didn't mean defund, dismantle, no bail. It just means they are adopting a new power strategy, which is to lie and use propaganda and misinformation and distortion to garner power in a different way. They're not changing their heart. You can't. How do you go, oh, that was just woke one. I didn't really mean defund this man. I didn't mean open borders. I didn't mean any of the thing. I didn't mean God was non-binary. I mean, of course, it's our father. I didn't mean that there are six genders. I was just talking about people identifying as certain things. And so I was just trying to count them to be inclusive. And they will try to make every excuse imaginable. And so we're now at a point where we've got an information crisis. How did Abigail Spanberger, she has got into office and did everything she never discussed or talked about or said she would do and went hardcore radical left in the Commonwealth of Virginia. And everybody's furious. Her poll numbers are in the tank. And people bought into her strategy. What did Joe Biden do in 2020? Hid in the basement. They're just going to go back and purposely, manipulate and not expose themselves for who they were. The one moment Obama had was, spread the wealth around. But this is now going to be a party that evolves into the party of lying. Lying to gain power. Mark my words, one day I'll come on this show. Linda will say hello first, and then I will come in after, and I will say, guess what was taken down from the DSA's website, their platform. That's coming. 800-941-SHAWN if you want to be a part of the program. In this day and age, everybody needs a home security system. 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
7: Taylor Swift will be inducted into the Nashville Songwriters Hall of Fame. The Grammy-winning singer is the youngest writer ever to receive the honor at the age of 36. Swift was elected in the Contemporary Songwriter/Artist category. Senator Darlene Graham and Congressman Ralph Norman will advance to a Republican Senate primary runoff in Southern California, or I should say in South Carolina. Another candidate is expected to reach the 50% threshold needed to win outright, setting up a runoff on August 25th. The Trump administration says Medicaid will no longer fund gender transition procedures for minors. In a Truth Social post, President Trump wrote, quote, "We are not going to pay for our innocent children to undergo these barbaric surgeries and practices, which result in unthinkable and irreversible harm to their young bodies."
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22: Expressways crash-free, delays I-4 eastbound, Osceola to 535, Keeley to Colonial, I-4 westbound delays, Princeton to Colonial, Sand Lake to Central Florida Parkway. A crash Magnolia at Colonial, a crash Apopka Vineland at Sand Lake, a crash Hiawassee at Clarcona Ocoee, a crash Alafaya at Colonial. From the WDBO Traffic Center, I'm Rado Grant.
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0: Hi, it's Mike Lester with Talon Wealth. 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So I recently built a structured note based on SpaceX that pays 23.15% per year for the first 3 years, potentially totaling 69.45% over 3 years. 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Structured notes aren't for everyone, and you need to review the prospectus for risks associated with this structured note or any structured note we have available in the future. 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
4: 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Oh, the government was trying to propagandize against him, Greg Jarrett and Fox. 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
3: 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Orlando's news, weather, and traffic starts now.
10: Good afternoon. 4 o'clock here at WDBO. Our top story, we're learning more about who was aboard an Air Force One jet used as a decoy last month. Here's Fox's Jared Halpern.
11: A senior administration official tells Fox when a decoy Air Force One flew from Turkey to the UK last month, Secretary of State Marco Rubio and Treasury Secretary Scott Bessent were on board, along with other administration officials and members of the press corps. The cabinet secretaries were aware President Trump was not on board. President Trump secretly flew on another aircraft with Secretary Pete Hegseth. The covert operation came amid a threat from Iran, according to a report this week in the Washington Post. Fox is also told the decoy plane was flanked by fighter jets. Reporters on board were told to keep their window shades down during the flight. At the White House, Jared Halpern, Fox News.
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12: I'm Channel 9 Eyewitness News meteorologist David Heckard. Coming up, tracking a heat advisory in effect for the rest of the afternoon hours and the latest on rain and storm chances heading into Thursday.
10: I'm Laurel Lee, 96 degrees, mostly sunny right now in Orlando. Continuing our team coverage, U.S. forces are on track to leave Iraq next month.
11: Following a meeting with U.S. CENTCOM Commander General Brad Cooper, Iraq's prime minister says September 30th is a fixed and final date for U.S. forces to completely withdraw from Iraq as part of an anti-ISIS mission. The U.S. and Iraqi governments agreed in 2024 to draw down the U.S.-led operations against ISIS, and since then, American troops have been based mainly in the Kurdish region in northern Iraq. Those bases have come under attack since the war with Iran was launched in February. Once the withdrawal is complete next month, it will mark the end of a U.S. military presence in Iraq since the 2003 invasion. At the White House, Jared Halpern, Fox News.
10: Caroline Leavitt is set to leave her role as White House press secretary at the end of the month.
13: President Trump made the announcement on Truth Social. He said Leavitt is one of the most trusted aides and is stepping down so she can spend more time with her family. The president added Leavitt will now be one of his top outside advisors and an influential voice within the Republican Party. Leavitt has served as White House press secretary since Trump began his second term. I'm Chris Caraggio.
10: Jury selection underway in the latest high-stakes trial over claims that Meta, the owner of Instagram and Facebook, designed its apps to be addictive to young children. ABC's Alex Stone says it comes days after a New Mexico judge ruled against Meta on similar claims.
14: Meta and other social media platforms like TikTok and Snapchat are facing thousands of lawsuits from families and school districts over child safety online. In recent days, a judge in New Mexico ruled against Meta, ordering it to pay hundreds of millions of dollars. And earlier this year, a jury in Los Angeles found Meta and Google negligent for designing apps that harmed a user. Now, this latest trial beginning in Oakland is in federal court against Meta after dozens of state attorneys general filed a lawsuit claiming Meta has used things like infinite scrolling and push notifications to get kids addicted to their platforms and have harmed child mental health. Alex Stone, ABC News.
10: The mother of Perez Hilton has filed for temporary custody of his children.
15: That's according to TMZ, who says that Hilton has signed a consent form to hand over temporary custodial rights for his three kids to his mom. This comes after the celebrity blogger was hospitalized after he appeared to harm himself while live streaming from his home on TikTok. His family says he's experienced significant blood loss and that his treatment and recovery will be a long process. I'm Michael Kastner.
10: 404 here at WDBO.
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11: Heat advisory continues through the evening hours. Also be watching some scattered showers and thunderstorms developing. High temperatures in the mid-90s. Heat indices likely above 105 today. Later on tonight, storms come to a close. Temperatures in the upper 70s. More heat for your Thursday, and again, some scattered showers and storms around. Highs in the mid-90s. From Channel 9 Eyewitness News, I'm meteorologist David Heckard.
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9: One crash along our expressways. I-4 eastbound before Princeton. The right lane is blocked. Delays going back to the 408. Elsewhere along I-4 eastbound, delays between Osceola and 535. I-4 westbound delays prior to Colonial Sand Lake to Central Florida Parkway. A crash Edgewater at Arthur Avenue. A crash Apopka Vineland at Sand Lake. A crash Hiawassee at Clarcona Ocoee. From the WDBO Traffic Center, I'm Rito Grant.
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0: excited. You've been waiting years. You want to start your business. 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Oh, I need to get insurances. 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
0: 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Right back. We'll get to your calls, 800-941-SHAWN, as we continue today.
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3: Good afternoon, 4:30 here at WDBO. Our top story, President Trump claims that the U.S. has total control over the Strait of Hormuz as new details have emerged over the reported Iranian threat on the president's life while he was at the NATO summit in Turkey. Fox's Trey Yingst has more from Tel Aviv.
4: Reporting that it was Israeli intelligence that tipped off the administration about this specific danger. The report explains the sourcing on this information, saying the U.S. official said Israel briefed the Trump administration on the intelligence, which included a threat to use shoulder-to-air missiles to target Air Force One. Now, ultimately, the president was moved from Air Force One to another plane using a catering truck, according to initial reports. The story comes as indirect negotiations continue with Iran aimed at opening the Strait of Hormuz.
3: President Trump says he follows the directions of the Secret Service and the U.S. military when it comes to his security.
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6: I'm Channel 9 Eyewitness News meteorologist David Heckard. Coming up, tracking a heat advisory in effect for the rest of the afternoon hours and the latest on rain and storm chances heading into Thursday.
3: I'm Laurel Lee, 95 degrees, mostly sunny right now in Orlando. Continuing our team coverage, the Kennedy Center in D.C. has been ordered to pay a jazz musician $252,000 in legal fees and costs. Wendy Swanson with more.
7: It comes after the organization's unsuccessful lawsuit against a musician for pulling out of a concert in the wake of a rebranding to include Donald Trump's name. Chuck Redd performed at the Kennedy Center's annual Christmas Eve concerts for many years before opting out of performing at last December's gig, citing the defiant and illegal name change happening to the Kennedy Center. The organization sued Redd for breach of contract, only to have the suit thrown out in June. I'm Wendy Swanson.
3: Back to school time is exciting, but it can also cause anxiety and stress for your child.
8: We notice the symptoms starting most frequently between about ages 7 and 16.
9: Dr. Michelle Rosenman, a child psychologist with the University of Denver, says it's very common and affects 3 out of 10 kids.
8: You may notice your child saying, I have a stomach ache or a headache, or this general, I don't feel good, and they don't have a cold or flu.
9: She says it's often about switching schools, getting new teachers, classmates, or simply moving up a grade.
8: What it means is that they are not robots and they have emotions. That's actually a good thing.
9: I'm Sarah Lee Kessler.
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10: Some people are all talk, but conservative farmer Wilton Simpson gets the job done. That's why 61 Florida sheriffs, 24 former Cattlemen Association presidents, and Governor Ron DeSantis all agree. We need Republican Wilton Simpson for Commissioner of Agriculture. They endorse him because Wilton's done the job before. Safeguarding our food supply? He got it done. Conservative Wilton Simpson banned hostile nations, including China, from buying Florida farmland. Standing with our farmers and against overdevelopment, he got it done. Conservative Wilton Simpson increased farmland preservation by 243%. Expanding Florida's wildlife corridors, he got it done. Conservative Wilton Simpson created the Florida Wildlife Corridor Program and conserved 18 million acres of Florida land, including thousands of acres of working farmland. Wilton Simpson is a conservative workhorse who gets the job done. A proven conservative farmer endorsed by Ron DeSantis. Wilton Simpson for Commissioner of Agriculture.
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18: Heat advisory continues through the evening hours. Also be watching some scattered showers and thunderstorms developing. High temperatures in the mid-90s, heat indices likely above 105 today. Later in tonight, storms come to a close, temperatures in the upper 70s. More heat for your Thursday, and again, some scattered showers and storms around, highs in the mid-90s. From Channel 9 Eyewitness News, I'm meteorologist David Heckard.
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19: I-4 eastbound before Princeton, a crash recently cleared. That followed up by I-4 eastbound before Parr, a disabled vehicle blocking the right lane. Overall delays starting back near Michigan. I-4 westbound before Universal, crash blocking the left lane. 528 westbound at John Young, crash blocking the right lane. 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From the WDBO Traffic Center, I'm Rito Grant.
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0: We are a Sig Sauer family on the Sean Hannity Show. I have a ton, Sweet Baby has a ton, and Linda has something known as the P365 Rose Special Edition. You want to explain what the Rose Special Edition is? I never inquired about, can I have the Rose Special Edition, please?
20: Let me tell you something. This Rose Special Edition, I was just talking to leadership over at Sig Sauer yesterday. They have a whole Facebook group. They have Rose Retreats. They've got all these awesome chicks hanging out with their beautiful guns, learning self-defense. Like, it is beyond, man. I'm checking all this stuff out.
0: 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All right. You've been very patient. Let's get to our busy, busy telephones, shall we? Let us say hi to Susan in Texas. Susan, hi. How are you? Glad you called.
15: Hi, I'm fine.
0: Glad you called. What's on your mind today?
15: Well, I was listening to you yesterday, and you were talking about the governor wannabe in Wisconsin, and I thought that since Thanksgiving is her favorite holiday, that we should send her some turkeys.
0: You mean like a consolation prize?
15: Yeah. And make her...
0: Because she lost. Okay, what's the consolation prize?
15: Turkeys.
0: You want me to send her turkey? Send her a turkey to cook. She claims to be a good cook. I'm sorry, but my master-built butterball turkey fryer will beat anything she can even dream of cooking in terms of a turkey. Nobody beats my turkey. My turkey is the best, the juiciest, the most delicious, and I've got a special recipe that I use. You know, imagine, you know how like you baste the turkey, and it's like the dumbest thing in the world because you put the liquid on top of the turkey that's in the oven, and it just rolls off it like water off a duck's back, right? You know what I'm talking about?
15: Yes.
0: And the beauty is when you have the master-built butterball turkey fryer, you know, you inject it, you inject it, and I'm not going to give away my secret sauce because it makes it taste. Every bite of that turkey is so juicy. You don't even need gravy. Let's put it that way. You know, the reason most people pour a ton of gravy on turkey is because when it comes out of the oven, basting or no basting, it's dry. And it's like, ugh. I don't like dry meat. You know, one of the keys to cooking good ribs and cooking good steaks and cooking, you know, great pork chops or whatever you happen to be cooking is moisture. I get my moisture, for example, when I do everyday cooking, steaks or pork chops or pork ribs or even a hamburger. You spray it with a lot of avocado oil or olive oil. Just spray it. All right, Susan, we appreciate you. God bless Texas. Rick in Rochester, New York. Rick, how are you? Glad you call.
21: Hi, Sean. Hey, thanks for taking the call. A longtime listener. And I don't know if you realize how much you helped save some of us New Yorkers with what's going on in New York City. And then in Albany, you help us get through some of the days in the real upstate area in Rochester. Anyways, I was calling to just some of the stuff about protecting our athletes, you know, what we're seeing in the WNBA and these wicked, vicious hits. It reminded me, my son played football at Dartmouth College when Buddy Tevens was the coach. God rest his soul. He died tragically a couple years ago in a bike accident. But it got so bad, he realized so many of his players were getting concussive injuries. He testified in front of Congress. He changed all the rules throughout the Ivy League where they finally adopted his beliefs that, no, we're not going to hit all during the week and save it just for the weekends in hopes to reduce the number of injuries. I don't know if a lot of our country is aware, but I think this coming year, the NCAA is going to be starting women's flag football as an actual sport. And right now throughout the country, there's young girls teams, elementary school through high school, that are forming flag football teams. If they don't control even the flag football settings where they allow people to get whacked across the neck and the head and driven to the ground, those are the things that our kids are going to get seriously injured. And I think Buddy Tevens said it well one time when he was coaching and came out. He spoke to Congress. He said, look, I love the game, but I love my players more. And I think we're at that crossroads with what we're seeing on the internet and the TV with the WNBA and some of these other major. This weekend, a lot of people don't know, in Dusseldorf, Germany, the flag football competitions, men's and women's international competitions, and the top several teams make it to the 2028 Olympics. So there you have, again, a higher level of sports for, say, our female competitors. And to see this type of violence going on, even within a basketball setting, it's not gladiators. You know, the control needs to be there. And so anyways, I just wanted to pass that along. And again, thanks for what you do.
0: All right. I appreciate it, man. Thank you. And good luck in Rochester. I mean, I'm praying for New York that you elect Bruce Blakeman. He'll do a great job for upstate, especially with liquefied natural gas. It's the single easiest solution to get New York out of the financial mess it's in and to lower taxes and to really get things back together. Linda, we've talked a lot about this WNBA thing, that clothesline foul against Sophie Cunningham. It was awful by this girl, Carrington. But what was worse is, to me, the coach of the Indiana Fever. Let's go. The coach, well, you're not going to get a free layup if you're playing Miss Carrington. And, you know, I thought they made the right call. She didn't defend Sophie. Now she's saying, you know, to her critics to go to hell. Listen,
1: we are united. We are connected. We will not be divided. Every day these women put their on the line. Every day. When they go low, we go high. Love will win. Grace will win. Humility will win. And kindness will win. I stand by them. I will always stand by them. Everybody else can go to hell.
0: Everybody else can go to hell. So the only reason I think, my belief and my interpretation, she's doing this is because she was criticized and people want her out as the coach for not standing up for her player. Linda, you agree with me on this? Even though you're not a sports person, maybe Ethan should weigh in.
20: Well, this isn't sports. It's politics. But by all means, have everybody else weigh in. That's fine with me.
0: No. Well, do you have any thoughts? New York thoughts?
20: I have a lot of thoughts. But unfortunately, the one thing that this doesn't have anything to do with is sports. This entire episode is not about sports. It's about politics. You know, if they keep saying the WNBA will not be used as a pawn in the political game. What they don't realize is they walked into the political game the second that they allowed men pretending to be women to play against biological women. It's wrong and it's dangerous. Now they're having a hard time dealing with these women who are attacking Caitlin Clark and Sophie Cunningham. There's clearly a race issue. There's clearly a tension on the court. They are being completely and totally isolated and attacked on the regular. And people like Katie will tell me, oh, well, it's a very, you know, aggressive sport. The WNBA is definitely more aggressive and so on and so forth. I'm like, I hear you. Okay, fine. But this isn't aggressive. This is targeting. This isn't everybody hitting everybody. This is going after somebody because you don't like what they say, what they stand for, or what they look like on the court. Period. End of sentence.
0: Yeah. Anyone have any different thought than that, Ethan?
4: I think, honestly, Linda and you are two of the two people that can speak to this because you both have daughters that are playing sports. And no matter what the sport is, this affects them. This is going to affect Linda's daughter. This is going to affect your daughter because both of them play sports. And it's their safety that matters most. It's not the game. It's the safety.
0: That's a big safety issue. All right, to our busy phones. Mary, Nevada, next, Sean Hannity Show. What's up, Mary? What's going on out there?
22: Hi, thanks for taking my call. Actually, I just wanted to call to say that I caught the Oliver Larkin interview the other night.
0: Yes, ma'am.
22: You presented a master class. It was awesome. You did not let up, and I was so proud of you. And I have to say, you and Donald Trump are always right. And I never waver in my support for either one of you. And you just made me proud. Just so proud.
0: You know, I've been doing a lot more with these DSA candidates just to expose them. I mean, the fact that, you know, I finished the radio interview at Larkin. I seem like a nice guy. I don't have anything against him. I just think his positions are insane. But... you know, when I finish with, so you believe in to each according to their need and from each according to their ability. Yeah, I agree with that. And I'm like, you know who said that first? And he goes, I don't. But I'm sure you're going to tell me. I said, yeah, that would be Karl Marx. They're Marxists.
22: Silent after that. He said nothing.
0: What do you say to that? I mean, it's kind of a checkmate moment in my mind.
22: I thought it was great. And he could not defend his position at all. And I loved how much of $100,000 should you be able to keep? And he just could not put in.
0: They can answer. They don't want to because the answer is as much as they can, all of it, if they possibly could. That's why they don't want to answer it. That's what, right. You know, why is AOC saying, oh, no, defund the police, this and that. Oh, that was all woke 1.0. We don't really believe that because their internal polling is showing it's killing them in terms of the upcoming midterms. That's the only reason they're changing. The only one.
22: It's obvious.
0: No other reason.
22: No.
0: God bless you, Mary. Where do you live in out west?
22: Sparks, Nevada.
0: Oh, I've been there. I know where that is.
22: Really?
0: All right.
22: It's just a little community.
0: Oh, well, God bless you. And God bless everyone there. It's nice out there. It's a whole different terrain than what I'm used to. I like water. So that's why I'm in the perfect state for me. All right, quick break. Right back to our busy phones. Our toll-free number is 800-941-SEAN if you want to be a part of the program.
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3: Taylor Swift will be inducted into the National Songwriters Hall of Fame. The Grammy-winning singer is the youngest writer ever to receive the honor at the age of 36. Senator Darlene Graham and Congressman Ralph Norman will advance to a Republican Senate primary runoff in South Carolina. Neither candidate is expected to reach the 50% threshold needed to win outright, setting up a runoff for August 25th. The Trump administration says Medicaid will no longer fund gender transition procedures.
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19: I-4 eastbound before Princeton, a crash continuing to block the right lane. Delay starting back near Michigan. I-4 westbound past Lake Mary, a crash blocking two right lanes. Our other expressways crash free. 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

0: oath, and they're clearly violating because they're not upholding, they're dismantling. How is it that it's not easier to get these guys out of office? Like to start in.
1: Well, let me say this only because of the constraints of time, and I can't wait to write my sister and tell her that you called. I'm sure she knows who you are.
0: I'm sure.
1: And I'm just going to say this. Here's my prediction. The DSA platform, everything that I list every day, is going to be at some point taken down. I will come on this program and say, I told you, they're going to take it down, not because they don't believe it, because they're hiding who they are. And it's not going to work for them electorally. So they are willing to adopt the policy of lying to win power. Mark my words. I don't think I'm wrong. I learned a lot in Sacred Heart. Okay?
0: Yeah.
1: Doug, I just have to run because I got to take a break. But listen, call back again, and I will be telling my sister you checked in with us, okay?
0: Thanks, Sean.
1: She's doing great. She's like, I wish my sister, I love my sister. I wish she loved me a little less. She's too obsessed with my health. Don't you think, Linda?
2: I think that she would tell you the same thing that I tell you, which is that you need a clock.
1: All right, listen, Pure Talk, only wireless company to receive 5 stars in every category, coverage, support, value, data, and you deserve 5-star wireless treatment. 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
8: I'm Laurel Lee. Our top story, we're learning more about the security measure taken during President Trump's trip to Turkey, where he snuck onto a different plane. More from ABC's Jonathan Carl.
9: The New York Times reports that U.S. officials feared the Iranians had information on Trump's whereabouts in Turkey and that they could target his plane with a surface-to-air missile. As President Trump was moved to another plane in a catering truck, the traveling press and most of his staff remained on the now decoy Air Force One, including Treasury Secretary Scott Bessent and Secretary of State Marco Rubio.
8: A major school district is placing new limits on screen time during school hours, which is separate from its policy on phone usage.
10: The Los Angeles Unified School District already requires that kids keep phones in their backpacks. If they're seen out, they can be confiscated. But now there are going to be new rules on screen time during the school day. Second and third graders are limited to 20 minutes of screen time each day. High schoolers will be limited to 90 minutes of screen time per course each week. This mother told Fox 11 in Los Angeles she's for the change.
11: That's good in a way, you know. That's part of the kids could get more hands-on or more learning, you know, instead of, you know, more uses of electronic or, you know, images.
10: Students will also no longer be issued devices, with one school board member saying while learning during COVID required them, it's not the case anymore. Jessica Rosenthal, Fox News.
8: Millions of Americans have difficulties getting access to maternity care.
12: An annual report from the March of Dimes out this week finds more than 34% of counties in the U.S. are maternity care deserts, where women have to drive an average of three times farther to get labor and delivery service than places with full access. It can lead to higher instances of unplanned deliveries outside of a hospital and higher rates of complications during pregnancy. Since the start of 2024, at least 96 labor and delivery units have closed in 35 states, the majority of them being the only local birthing facility in their area. I'm Tammy Trujillo.
8: Laurel Lee, WDBO News.
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13: Scattered showers and thunderstorms winding down this evening. Some storms could be strong north of Orlando, with overnight lows in the upper 70s. For your Thursday, plenty of sunshine early, then scattered showers and thunderstorms developing. Highs in the mid-90s, and again, heat indices likely above 105. More of the same heading into Friday with PM storms. Temps once again in the mid-90s. From Channel 9, Eyewitness News, I'm meteorologist David Heckard.
7: 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Triple Team Traffic.
18: I-4 westbound past Lake Mary, a crash continuing to block two right lanes. I-4 westbound before Universal, a crash blocking the left lane. I-4 eastbound before Princeton, crash blocking the right lane. Delays going back toward Michigan. Other expressways crash-free, a crash Colonial at McGuire, a crash Apopka Vineland at Sand Lake, a crash Hiawassee at Clarcona Ocoee. From the WDBO Traffic Center, I'm Rito Grant.
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1: All right, let's do it. The Markley, Van Camp, and Robbins Show. Jamie Markley, David Van Camp, Scott Robbins. Well, big political news out of Wisconsin. Big yeah. upset. And I got to tell you, and from our friends in Wisconsin, we know that this was the safest, fairest election ever on record.
24: Yes.
1: Okay. Okay, there was the case of the missing sticks.
24: What was that, man? So they're going to
1: delete. The flash drives.
24: Yeah, out of Milwaukee, they had like 9 USB sticks that were supposed to have the results on them. They take them into the election center, all that stuff. They plug them in. They try to get the results. 5 out of the 9 had audit information on it, but they hadn't put the votes in, is what they said.
1: Oh, God. So if you're tuning in and you think it's 2008, no. We're in 2026.
24: Yes, that apparently somebody 5 times hit the wrong button. Mm-hmm. And apparently that button is an option. To download the audit data.
1: Some sort of jobs program that went south on him. What is this?
24: I mean, look, if you want to have people stop questioning the results or the outcome of an election, then stop doing stuff that makes it look like it's rigged.
1: It's unreal. So this the Wisconsin official has to get out there and then sell this to the people. You know, that's
25: two things. There's the audit log and the results.
1: Uh-huh.
25: What we uncovered was that 5 of the sticks had the audit log downloaded and not the results. It's a human error. These things can happen. So basically what we need to do is go back to the operations center and we're going to download out of those 5 machines the results and make sure that it's not the audit log.
1: Got it.
24: And this is like, what, 4 hours after the polls closed?
1: Yes.
24: And so and why it's so significant is because you had the Democrat primary going on for U.S. Senate and Francesca Hong, who had been like running up the score in the polls, all the polls.
1: Like 20-point lead.
24: Yeah. I mean, it was not close. And all of a sudden, here comes this David Crowley guy, and he's leading by like 2,000 votes.
1: Yes.
24: And then it just so happens that around that time when people are going, wow, this is a squeaker right now, isn't it?
1: Yep.
24: You know what? We downloaded the wrong file onto these USB drives.
1: Unreal.
24: I mean, come on.
1: Because you're already wondering, was the fix in?
24: Yeah.
1: Because the Democrats desperately didn't want Hong to win.
24: Mm-hmm.
1: Because she's going to lose in November. Okay. And then, so it's already a squeaker, and then, well, it was great, because you got Steve Kornacki on, well, he's on NBC and MS Now, whatever, and he's finding out, and he can't believe it.
24: Yeah.
1: And there's only two guys now that are doing the coverage. It's this other dude, I don't know who he is, he looks like he's on the B team, but he's trying to let him know what happened, or what, he's telling Steve what happened.
26: I guess the exact thing, yes, is if 5 of the USB sticks were missing results from the election, so then they have to go try to re-grab them.
0: Okay, and I know it's an uncomfortable silence, but Kornacki's like, what?
24: Yeah.
0: Like, what?
26: Yeah, and they're, all the folks behind the scenes are talking about this as well, so we can also... Look, it's unfortunate.
2: The folks behind the scenes hear you're saying.
26: Yes.
2: Our how do I ask this artfully?
0: Okay. Now, I'm going to go ahead and just play this. This is over 3.5 minutes. But this is Kornacki trying to figure out what's going on and keep the ball in the air on live TV.
24: And yeah, and here's the thing. He usually does not get tongue-tied. He's one of the few, like, really talented people in that NBC MS Now universe in terms mm-hmm. of live broadcast coverage. I don't know that I've ever seen him get tongue-tied in this way.
0: Yeah.
3: Well, and you can almost see the beads of sweat on the B-team guy, too.
0: Oh, yeah.
3: Like oh, damn, he's not talking. What are we doing?
0: No. They can't hardly believe it.
3: I know.
0: And we'll just experience this together.
2: Yeah. Yeah. I here's the thing.
0: Here's more silence. And he's just standing there, and he's thinking. He's looking down.
3: Yeah.
0: It's like,
2: yeah. Let's look at it this way. We're kind of indefinitely waiting for them to get their act together here and get the sticks and bring them back and go on. And we've got folks here who are working real late, and I don't think we want to, you know, keep them here to. This could go 90 minutes, and it's 90 minutes of me saying, have you heard of any other athletes running for Congress? I know we've come so far here. It's been 4 hours since polls closed. It's been an unbelievably interesting and intense night here, and it really is coming down to this one giant, you know, update in Milwaukee. But man, we waited 90 minutes for them. They did this whole procession, and then they find out there's nothing on the sticks. And yeah, so it's just my way of saying, I'm just trying to say the audience here, so I'm not abruptly ending on them, just why we're doing this, because the audience has been with us for 4-6 hours in some cases for this moment that...
0: All right, time out just a second.
3: Gosh, dang.
0: Now, if it's any of us on that coverage... And I'm sure you risk losing your job there, but you're like, this mistake can't happen. Who does this?
3: Right.
0: And you're stating the obvious. He's being so careful, but he's flabbergasted.
3: Yes. Well, he also knows he's a guy of integrity most of the time, and you can't be, you know, you got to weigh what you're saying and all of that. But now you're right, though. If it was us, yeah, we would just go ahead and burn the bridge.
0: Or I guess if you were one of the regular hosts.
3: Yeah. Yeah, like, I think you could do that too, but you can't do it if you're him because he just has this image to protect, you know.
0: That's what makes this so funny.
3: I know that exactly. Because yes, you're right.
24: You can, you know what's happening between his ears.
3: Oh, if you could read the cartoon balloon, yeah.
0: Kidding me?
3: Yeah.
0: The rage monster inside him is dying to come out.
3: Oh, yes.
0: Dying to.
3: Yes.
0: And he's trying to suppress it, and that's what makes this so great. All right, back to it.
2: Didn't happen, and so, folks, we're going to, I think we are going to wrap it here for the reasons we're saying here, just but I want you to know I hate you know doing this to you because you've been, I know you're here for results, and we've come to the point where it's like one thing away. I hope you understand that we just, you know, we gotta let everyone here has gotta, you know, has been here for a long time, and so I'm just trying to.
0: You got to understand, I got Gen Z working for me here.
3: Yeah.
0: They're very soft, and we can't ask them to work more than they should.
2: Okay. Oh, I need...
3: What are we doing now?
2: So this is a okay. So folks, here's what's happening. I'm doing a. This is sort of a cut-in thing. I have to. They're gonna. Let me set this so it's.
0: He's getting instructions in his earpiece. Yeah.
26: Producing the producer. Melissa, do we want to do Wisconsin results in these updates, or how do we want to parse these out?
0: Oh, I know, dude. It's uncomfortable to watch this. He's like,
26: Okay.
2: Okay, so we're doing this is like kind of a cut-in thing. We're gonna tape here. They're gonna insert into news now. So, if you'd like, you can watch us put this together.
0: That's it.
3: Man,
0: what an absolute cluster!
3: Yeah, we're gonna roll Family Feud. We'll be back in a minute.
24: Exactly. Anyway, here's Zeppelin when the levee breaks.
3: Yes.
0: So you're thinking this thing was rigged?
24: Well, I don't know. It's just, man, that level of incompetence in such a close race when you know that the Democrat Party really doesn't want Francesca Hong to be the nominee for governor. And, I don't know. I've seen what Democrats do in public to rig elections.
0: Yep.
24: I don't think they're above doing something behind closed doors.
0: No. No, me neither. Again, if you want to get rid of the perception that elections are rigged, you cannot have that happen.
24: No.
0: When the eyes of the nation are on you, you just
3: can't. It's not like it sneaks up on you.
0: Oh, no.
3: You know, I mean, you've known for months, years.
0: Yes. Okay, more on that a little bit later. Big controversy with... Some people are calling it the 007 move of moving Trump from one plane to the other.
3: Oh, it is. Yeah.
0: Because of the threat from Iran.
24: Yeah.
0: And who had a crazy take on this?
24: It was Lawrence O'Donnell from Ms. Now.
0: Yes.
24: He had a dramatic monologue while talking about the news that President Trump ditched Air Force One and secretly flew out of Turkey on a military jet because of an assassination threat from Iran. Lawrence tried to make it look like, hey, Trump's just one big old wuss. And he's out of control.
0: Oh, my gosh.
4: It's much worse than we thought. In what was first exclusive reporting the Washington Post. The Washington Post says, an Iranian assassination threat against President Donald Trump prompted an extraordinary operation last month in which he flew secretly from Turkey on an alternate military aircraft. There are many, many ways for Donald Trump to experience just how much control he does not have. And imagine tonight what a loss of control Donald Trump must have been feeling in Turkey when he was told that he not only could not fly on the Qatari jet that he illegally accepted as a gift from a dictator, but he could not fly on Air Force One. And so, Donald Trump had no control at all of how he traveled away from that NATO summit. No control. In a plane he never wanted to fly in, moving on a catering truck from one plane to another to do that, because Donald Trump was not in control of that situation.
24: So what? Okay.
3: Yeah. He followed orders, instructions from Secret Service or whomever, because he didn't want to get killed.
24: Yeah.
3: Yeah.
0: It's pretty simple. I'm thinking about the crazy guy that tried to go into the correspondence dinner, and he had to hit the deck, and they rushed him out. He was out of control there because he was rushed away. Right. It makes no sense. But he knows something about being out of control. I mean, we know that from history, for crying out loud.
4: There's insanity in the control room tonight. You have insanity in my earpiece. Stop the hammering.
0: See, that was a loss of control. That's what that was.
3: Yeah, the guy with the hammer had all the control.
0: Oh, yeah, the guy with the hammer. He just keeps going just for fun, for sport.
4: Crazy sound coming in my ears. Stupid hammering. It just sucks.
0: That sounds like a loss of control right there.
4: Sucks to be out here with this out of control.
0: Yeah.
24: I love how much topspin he puts on the word sucks.
0: It's great. We also have John Carl on the old switcheroo. That was a fun one, too. And the five stories we're watching today straight ahead. This will be a fun one.
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16: 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Triple Team Traffic.
18: I-4 eastbound before the 528, a disabled vehicle blocking two right lanes. I-4 eastbound before Princeton, crash blocking the right lane. I-4 eastbound before Parr, a disabled vehicle blocking the right lane. I-4 westbound past Lake Mary, a crash blocking two right lanes. I-4 westbound before Universal, crash blocking the left lane. 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
17: Universal Orlando announcing the first ever exclusive after-hours event at Epic Universe. Universal Nights debuts this fall, an event that will offer limited capacity access to the park, including attractions, entertainment, character interactions, and more. Tickets start at about $180 a person and go on sale tomorrow. More Florida students headed back to class today as the new school year begins statewide. Schools open in counties including Escambia, Holmes, Jackson, Liberty, Monroe, Union, and Washington, along with additional grade levels in Madison County. Those openings followed the return of students in 38 districts on Monday and 18 more on Tuesday. Tropical storm Cristobal has formed in the Atlantic but poses no threat to the U.S. Meanwhile, a disturbance in the central Atlantic has an 80% chance of becoming the next named storm, Dolly. Another tropical wave behind it carries a 30% chance of development.
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0: S-2134 and its House Companion would task the panel with identifying and recommending qualified American Muslims for a point of positions at every level of state government, including boards and commissions.
3: There we go.
0: Commission would also serve as a liaison to the Muslim community, study the impact of state agencies on Muslims, research Islamophobia, and review hate crime laws. Members would be appointed by the governor and other state officials.
3: Called DEM.
0: Instead of DEI.
3: Yeah, yeah.
0: The bills have cleared initial committees and now sit in Ways and Means. Muslims make up an estimated 2-3% of the state population.
3: Diversity, equity, and Muslims.
0: Are they going to do that for everybody?
3: No, of course not.
0: For Hindus?
3: No.
0: No?
3: No.
0: Buddhists?
3: No.
0: Okay.
3: Atheists?
0: Wiccans?
3: I already got atheists in there.
24: They probably do have something for Wiccans, yeah.
0: Maybe. Something like that.
3: Yeah.
0: Well, it is Massachusetts.
3: Burning sage and whatnot.
0: Yeah. Holy smokes, man.
3: Mm-hmm.
0: That is absolutely insane. Entertainment news. Rod Stewart had to cancel his tour. Heart procedure.
3: I saw that.
0: Dude, you know how old he is?
3: He's 82, right?
0: Yeah.
3: Yeah.
0: These guys, we talked about Mick Jagger yesterday. It's remarkable.
24: Yeah. Oh, yeah.
0: I mean, 83, 82. If you would have gone back 20 years and say, hey, these guys are going to be in their 80s and they're still touring. You believe that?
3: Yeah, Mick Jagger, Rod Stewart, Joe Biden, all roughly the same age.
0: Yeah.
3: You can't wrap your head around it, can you?
0: Well, if they sang in the style of Biden, that would be very interesting. Right. Yeah. I don't know. Okay, we got to get to, that El Sayed dude. That unearthed audio of him talking about football is crazy. That and What's Your Story coming up.

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1: I'm Laurel Lee. Our top story, we're learning more about the security measure taken during President Trump's trip to Turkey, where he snuck onto a different plane. More from ABC's Jonathan Carl.
2: The traveling press and most of his staff remained on the now decoy Air Force One, including Treasury Secretary Scott Bessent and Secretary of State Marco Rubio. Sources tell ABC News that both Bessent and Rubio knew that Trump had been taken off the plane because of a serious threat. Many others on the plane, however, had no idea what was going on.
1: Germany will give intelligence agencies more power in the face of rising threats, Jonathan Savage reports.
3: Germany's government says it faces daily cases of espionage, sabotage, and cyber attacks by foreign powers, and the country's intelligence services are now getting the chance to fight back. They'll get new powers to access laptops, cell phones, and other devices. Agencies will also be able to take so-called active measures. That could include accessing IT systems of drone factories and chemical weapons labs in order to sabotage their activities. The German government believes it's too reliant on tip-offs from allies. Risks were underlined last week when a drone carrying explosives was found at a German airport. Jonathan Savage, Fox News.
1: A top executive coach says American workers need to address their fears that AI will replace them.
4: Neil Shore says employees need to look beyond their fears and look at how they can up their own participation at work to stand out from the crowd.
5: That is a differentiator. And for as simple as it sounds, most people duck and hide, and I teach people to raise their hand and contribute.
4: A recent Reuters Ipsos poll reveals 53% of Americans fear that AI could cost them their jobs. Shore says workers will always bring uniquely human contributions to the table and advises focusing on higher productivity and looking for ways to expand your current job duties. I'm Tammy Trujillo.
1: Laurel Lee, WDBO News.
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12: Scattered showers and thunderstorms winding down this evening. Some storms could be strong north of Orlando, with overnight lows in the upper 70s. For your Thursday, plenty of sunshine early, then scattered showers and thunderstorms developing. Highs in the mid-90s, and again, heat indices likely above 105. More of the same heading into Friday with PM storms. Attempts once again in the mid-90s. From Channel 9, Eyewitness News, I'm meteorologist David Heckard.
11: 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Triple Team Traffic.
13: I-4 eastbound before the 408, a crash blocking two right lanes, delays going back to John Young. I-4 eastbound before Parr, a disabled vehicle blocking the right lane. I-4 westbound past Lake Mary, a crash recently cleared, residual delays from 46A. 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
14: Then they hit me, recognizing that both of us are at risk of injury, all because we got to tell ourselves that we're stronger, faster, more powerful.
15: So he's talking about his history playing football. Mm-hmm. And the way I understand it, he fancied himself quite a player. Mm-hmm. But then people were trying to find any evidence of that, and they were coming up short. I don't know if that's true or not, but just for reference back to it.
14: And, you know, let alone, and like in our own lives, it has destructive consequences, let alone what that tells us about what our country does, right? You think about all the wars that we fight abroad, all of the sordid history of oppressing other people in the name of this American idea, right? Whether it was, quote, manifest destiny and destroying Native Americans, or it was the transatlantic slave trade where, you know, folks who, quote, founded this country on the backs of Native folks that they destroyed, then captured people, enslaved them, and had them work their fields because they thought it was their right, right? And all of this, like a lot of these narratives, you kind of see echoed in the ethos of football.
15: Wow. Something tells me that's not going to fly well in Michigan.
16: There's a reach.
17: Oh, that's going to be, that is going to be reaching a lot of Michiganders this fall on Saturdays.
15: Oh, yeah.
16: Oh, yeah, I'd buy time during the games, yeah.
15: Mm-hmm. Well, and this whole thing, it goes back to the oppressed and oppressors, all of this. Like your ancestors never oppressed anybody. Abdul.
17: Right.
15: Give me a freaking break. And then he was talking about the Second Amendment. I don't know, did you hear that one, David?
17: No, I have not heard that one.
15: Oh, well, I know how you feel about the Second Amendment, David, as many Americans do. He's comparing it to healthcare a little bit.
17: What?
15: Roll it.
14: Imagine what America might be if we took access to healthcare as seriously as some people take access to guns. If I could tweak one thing about the Constitution, it would be two words in the Second Amendment, from the right to bear arms to the right to have healthcare. Guns take a lot of lives in America. Healthcare? Healthcare saves them.
15: You look really confused.
17: That's the thing. That's just actually, again, a lot of these people, they talk a good game when they're on script. You know, they can answer. Mm-hmm. They have their prepared, canned answers. But, man, when they're left to their own devices and just mm-hmm. expressing their own thoughts, they're morons.
16: They are.
17: Because that doesn't even make sense.
15: No. But I could see a woman falling for it.
17: Right.
18: Yeah, he's right.
15: Yeah, guns hurt people. Healthcare saves people. Because right now, if someone's injured, they can't go to the hospital and get treated.
17: Yeah.
15: Yes, they can.
17: Yeah.
16: I'm waiting for him to draw the parallel between us and bowling. Like, we're the pins and the oppressor is the ball. And just knock it.
15: I'm like, where are you going with that?
16: Yeah, that's
15: hilarious.
16: Yeah.
15: By the way, something else I just happened to hear this morning. This was on Good Morning America, ABC. Since we're on the topic of Michigan, I'm just going to play this for you and get your reaction. I don't know if you've heard this story or not.
19: So the University of Michigan is getting rid of some final grades for the sake of students' mental health. The university announcing it's dropping first semester grades in an effort to, quote, curb the mental health crisis faced by many young college students. This is a pilot program. It's set
15: Hold
19: to roll
15: on.
19: Out in
15: Time out. We've got a rolling of the eyes from Mr. Scott Robbins.
16: Well, my God, man. Yeah, it bums me out that I fail. Yeah, it sucks. It affects my weekend, my mental health. My allowance, everything. Yeah, I hate it.
15: Yeah. He goes on. Here you go.
19: 27. It applies to students enrolled in the College of Literature, Science, and the Arts. So that's about half of Michigan's roughly 8,000 first-year students. Now, class results will be displayed as either pass or no credit on transcripts, and students will still receive grades in the class as the semester unfolds, but final grades will not be recorded. And Michigan is one of the largest universities in the United States. It has over 35,000 undergraduates, and the school says the program will allow a smooth on-ramp as freshmen accelerate from high school into a more rigorous college curriculum, and it'll give students a chance to refine their academic skills and build early momentum. Now, Michigan declined further comment, but did tell ABC News that they will, quote, have more details to share this fall as faculty, staff, and students in the College of Literature, Science, and the Arts continue to inform the design, development, and implementation of a pilot program.
18: Hmm. Just a few years too late for me.
16: That's funny.
15: What are we doing?
17: I don't know, man. I mean, I've heard of, like, pass-fail stuff, but it wasn't so much because of, like, mental health things. Like, my calculus class that I took at Houston Community College before transferring to North Texas, that was pass-fail. But that was because it was a prerequisite required by the state, and it was community college. So the professor, who was one of the best teachers I'd ever had, was like, yeah, it's pass-fail, whatever. I know most of y'all are either just trying, you're just trying to move on to the next thing. And so, yeah, great news for me because I suck at that stuff.
15: But for your mental health.
17: No, it wasn't for the mental health.
15: I thought your job was to get these people ready for the real world, to tackle the challenges ahead. And you think about the history of 18-year-olds, and maybe not your own personal history, but what 18-year-olds have been able to accomplish, many great things, if they're actually challenged. But the more you coddle and baby, doesn't it seem like that's the last thing they would need?
17: Yeah.
15: And if you're not ready for that rigorous schedule, there's JUCO.
17: Right.
15: My gosh. There are other avenues. I was like, I saw that. And I cannot wait to see Robin's reaction to that.
17: Well,
15: anyway, you didn't disappoint with the rolling of the eyes.
17: No, but man, it's...
15: I know.
17: I mean, I can remember looking at a report card going, oh, damn, boy, I'm bummed. I wish they could expunge my grades.
15: Okay, I had the 1 year of, quote, business school, as you well know, and you've had fun with many times, from the American Institute of Commerce and the broadcast part of that school.
17: I got the sweatshirt.
16: What a great name for that school.
15: Thank you.
17: It was in a mall.
15: And it's a hake.
17: It was in a mall.
15: It was next to a Mexican restaurant and an arcade. And at that time, the drinking age in Iowa was 19. It was fantastic. Because it was, you know, your speech class right to Tsukasa. There was a pitcher waiting. Anyway, after high school, which was sort of a disaster, it's like, okay, I'm going to take this serious. And I make the dean's list. And to hear my brother or sisters to this day, oh my gosh. Mom would tell anyone within earshot, Jamie made the dean's list.
17: Oh, God.
15: I know you all thought he was a loser, but you know what? Dean's list. It doesn't matter that it's the American Institute of Commerce.
17: I would argue that
15: there was pride in that.
17: That pitcher of beer after your classes were over primed you for what you were going to be doing later.
15: Yeah, going next door to the arcade to play track and field.
17: Well, that and working and then going drinking.
15: Yes.
16: I just love that the American Institute of Commerce had a dean's list.
15: Thank you. Did I mention I was on it?
17: Yes, you
15: Thank
17: did.
15: You. Yes.
16: You're in the right. fame now.
15: It's that time. We do it a couple of times a day. Go around the table. It may not be the biggest story out there. But it caught your attention. David, today, what's your story?
17: Well, I know that a lot of news outlets haven't really been talking about the Fauci texts, like, at all.
15: No, dude. No. It's like it never happened. No,
17: he's like, yeah, you know that... theoretically, yeah, it's possible that pregnant women in the first trimester could, you know, miscarry in the first trimester after getting the COVID vaccine. Well,
15: that's huge news.
17: That is huge news. I cannot imagine any woman, especially of like childbearing age, who's trying to get pregnant or maybe did suffer a miscarriage. I can't imagine any woman in that age group that wouldn't be interested in that story.
15: Yes, and their moms, the grandmas.
20: Right.
15: Everyone would be interested in that story.
17: I thought this is interesting, though, as John Roberts on Fox was talking about it. He said something that I don't think I've ever heard him say before, but it's interesting.
21: Especially after dose two. A cytokine storm is essentially when the body releases too many inflammatory signals that could cause high fever, inflammation, and in extreme cases, life-threatening illness. So this is just coming to light now, Sandra, that Fauci had these concerns. And I remember when I got the boosters, I developed pericarditis. Then that went away. Then when I had the second booster, it came roaring back again. So, you know, the body reacts differently to these things depending.
17: Wow.
15: Wow. I heard somebody else say this, too. And I know because sometimes I can't remember the time and everything else. We were talking about it yesterday, and I said I had never heard that. That's what I was talking about with the second dose that these sorts of things can happen. I don't think they ever did say that. It was just sort of like, it's like the regular flu shot. Right. There are some side effects, but it was way worse than what they ever let on.
17: Mm-hmm.
15: Yeah. Man, I would almost issue a challenge, but maybe not. To say, okay, we all know people that to this day would think of Fauci as, well, this light in a very dark time.
20: Mm-hmm. Yes.
15: And just have you asked them, have you heard what he knew and didn't tell the public? But my guess would be it would be a useless conversation because they won't believe you. And they would say, well, what source did you get that from? Mm-hmm. Because people, in the end, it seems, choose to believe what they want to believe, unless they're really open-minded.
20: Well, it's not just a conservative issue.
15: No, it's not.
20: You know, that's what makes me nuts about it.
15: Yes.
20: I mean, you know, who you voted for should have no bearing on whether you want to know this or not, or you should know this or not.
15: Yes. And this isn't my story. Then we can move on. I read this long piece from stupid Rolling Stone because there was a link from Real Clear Politics.
20: Mm-hmm.
15: And it was all defending Fauci.
20: Yeah.
15: Like, this numbnut is still believing what Fauci was saying. Mm-hmm. Like, are you supposed to be a reporter? Are you supposed to be doing bad record reviews? It's a joke, man. It is infuriating. All right, Scotty, what's your story?
20: Will Elvis Costello get the shot?
15: Yeah, that's what we need to know.
20: That's right.
15: I bet they were never on the Dean's List at the American Institute of Commerce.
20: They wanted to be, but they never made it.
15: No, they're an award-winning journalist.
20: I've known you for a long time, and I've just learned this for the first time today.
15: Yeah, buddy.
20: And I knew your mother, and she never said it to me. Mark Walter is selling the L.A. Lakers.
15: Okay.
20: He only owned them for 2 years, by the way. Keep that in mind. He also owns the Dodgers. Same guy.
15: Wow, okay.
20: Unbelievably amount of money. But he is selling them to Josh Kushner and the Disney exec, that Bob Iger guy, for $12.5 billion.
15: Wow.
20: Which makes it the largest in terms of cash of any professional franchise ever. Now, he bought it 2 years ago for $10 billion. So he made $2.5 billion in 2 years by selling the Lakers.
15: That's incredible.
20: He said there won't be any changes. Hot dogs will now cost $100 and fries with that $50 each when you go to the games.
15: For my story, it's a football story, high school football, Arkansas. Yeah. There's a practice. This was on August 6th. And player goes to put on his helmet. He's like, whoa, what? He's looking inside. He's like, something's moving in there. Holy smokes, what in the world is that? Is that a snake?
20: Oh, gosh.
15: Oh, yeah. That's,
20: oh, no.
15: That's a copperhead. That's a venomous snake.
20: Copperhead?
15: Yes. And here's the thing. It somehow got underneath the padding. They were able to get control of the snake using a tote bag. Okay? The athlete had reportedly been wearing the helmet with the snake inside for almost an hour.
20: Oh, God.
15: Saying, incredible, it didn't bite him.
20: Right. Holy God.
15: Like, it was just shock and disbelief to see that. I got a better shot at winning the lottery than seeing this in my 10 years. That's what the coach said.
20: Yeah.
15: Yeah, that is wild, man.
17: Dude. I always checked my helmet when I played, not because of fear of snakes, but because of that movie Arachnophobia. One of the players, the spider, had crawled into his helmet before he got out on the field, bit him dead.
15: Oh!
17: That scared the crap out of me as a kid. And I'm like shaking out the helmet every time.
15: Oh, I bet, dude.
20: God.
15: Yeah.
20: I can't believe that.
15: No way did a guy with a drive sober license plate get popped for DUI. We got Nimrods in the news and a news update.

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12: I-4 eastbound before the 408, a crash now down to blocking a single right lane, delay starting back near Conroy. I-4 westbound past Lake Mary, a crash recently cleared, residual delays from 46A. Other expressways crash-free, a crash Tampa Ave at Washington, a crash Aloma at Goldenrod, a crash Conway at Hoffner. 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
13: Nearly 1.2 million Floridians have already cast ballots ahead of next Tuesday's primary election. According to the Florida Division of Elections, more than 865,000 vote-by-mail ballots have been returned, while nearly 328,000 people have voted at early voting sites. 2 dogs will be euthanized after they mauled a woman to death in Brevard.

0: County. Jody Cohen was attacked in a neighborhood on Bluebonnet Drive. The dog's owner, Linda Cutler, was arrested and charged with manslaughter. The Justice Department is announcing arrests in an alleged sham marriage scheme involving Chinese citizens. Attorney General Todd Blanche says nearly a dozen suspects arranged more than 1,000 fake marriages since 2016, paying U.S. citizens to marry Chinese nationals. Authorities say the marriages were staged to appear legitimate and help the Chinese nationals obtain green cards.
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2: David Crowley in the Democrat race for governor there. And boy, I'm just waiting for somebody to come out and just say, okay, we all know this was rigged, right?
3: No kidding. Or who's going to demand a recount or something?
4: Yeah. Well, the progressives will, I'm sure.
3: We'll see. All right, we got to get the Nimrod. Here we go.
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8: I love the poorly educated.
3: All right. Nimrods in the News. We go to Arizona, where troopers pull over a driver Saturday night. Is clearly driving under the influence. We're talking 2.5 times the legal limit.
9: Wow.
3: And crazy part, the driver did have a vanity license plate on the front of their vehicle that said, arrive alive, all caps and around the edges.
4: Okay.
3: Said, drive sober or get pulled over. Of course,
4: irony. Yes.
3: Had some fun with that. A lesson in practice what you preach. 2.5 times. Dang. And that's Nimrod's in the News.

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3: 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Triple Team Traffic.
4: I-4 eastbound before the turnpike, a crash blocking the left lane. Delay starting back near Kirkman. I-4 eastbound before the 408, a crash recently cleared. Residual delay is from John Young. I-4 westbound past Lake Mary, a crash recently cleared and delay starting back near 46A. Other expressways crash-free. 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From the WTBO Traffic Center, I'm Rito Grant.
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7: I'm Laurel Lee. Our top story, we're learning more about the security measure taken during President Trump's trip to Turkey, where he snuck onto a different plane. More from ABC's Jonathan Carl.
8: The New York Times reports that U.S. officials feared the Iranians had information on Trump's whereabouts in Turkey and that they could target his plane with a surface-to-air missile. As President Trump was moved to another plane in a catering truck, the traveling press and most of his staff remained on the now decoy Air Force One, including Treasury Secretary Scott Bessent and Secretary of State Marco Rubio.
7: A major school district is placing new limits on screen time during school hours, which is separate from its policy on phone usage.
9: The Los Angeles Unified School District already requires that kids keep phones in their backpacks. If they're seen out, they can be confiscated. But now there are going to be new rules on screen time during the school day. Second and third graders are limited to 20 minutes of screen time each day. High schoolers will be limited to 90 minutes of screen time per course each week. This mother told Fox 11 in Los Angeles she's for the change.
10: That's good in a way, you know. That's part of, the kids could get more hands-on or more learning, you know, instead of, you know, more uses of electronic or, you know, images.
9: Students will also no longer be issued devices, with one school board member saying while learning during COVID required them, it's not the case anymore. Jessica Rosenthal, Fox News.
7: Millions of Americans have difficulties getting access to maternity care.
11: An annual report from the March of Dimes out this week finds more than 34% of counties in the U.S. are maternity care deserts, where women have to drive an average of three times farther to get labor and delivery service than places with full access. It can lead to higher instances of unplanned deliveries outside of a hospital and higher rates of complications during pregnancy. Since the start of 2024, at least 96 labor and delivery units have closed in 35 states, the majority of them being the only local birthing facility in their area. I'm Tammy Trujillo.
7: Laurel Lee, WDBO News.
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18: Scattered showers and thunderstorms winding down this evening. Some storms could be strong north of Orlando, with overnight lows in the upper 70s. For your Thursday, plenty of sunshine early, then scattered showers and thunderstorms developing. Highs in the mid-90s, and again, heat indices likely above 105. More of the same heading into Friday with PM storms, attempts once again in the mid-90s. From Channel 9, Eyewitness News, I'm meteorologist David Heckard.
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4: I-4 eastbound before the turnpike, a crash blocking the left lane. Delay starting back near Kirkman. I-4 eastbound before the 408, a crash recently cleared. Residual delays from John Young. I-4 westbound past Lake Mary, a crash recently cleared and delay starting back near 46A. Other expressways crash free. 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From the WTBO Traffic Center, I'm Rito Grant.
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24: Markley, Van Camp, and Robbins Show. Jamie Markley, David Van Camp, Scott Robbins. Controversy with the Trumpster.
25: Oh, yeah, always.
24: It's like every day.
25: Yeah. This one is really weird, though. The press is very upset because the Secret Service secretly transferred President Trump to a different flight when he left Turkey a few weeks ago.
24: Yes.
25: Because there was a threat to his life with Iran. Mm-hmm. And they're mad because they felt like he was leaving the press of sitting ducks.
24: Yeah.
25: I don't get it. It's kind of like, yeah, you'd want the president to avoid getting killed. It's kind of the whole job of the Secret Service.
24: Or yes.
25: The detail assigned to protect the president. Well, Trump was asked about what happened.
24: Okay.
26: Well, it's only up to Secret Service. I just follow what they'd like to do. So I go by Secret Service and the military. They wanted me to go on a different flight, a different plane, equal safety, but they wanted me to do it, so I do it. I do what they say.
27: What is the nature of the threat?
26: I guess there was a threat out there. I didn't really ask too much about it. I get a lot of threats.
0: Right. Yeah. No kidding.
25: Yeah, at this point, dang, I mean, what? He's like, oh, there's another threat? Okay, fine. Let's do this.
0: Yeah, okay. Whatever you want.
1: Mm-hmm.
0: Did you want to hear how John Kyle at ABC covered this?
1: I do.
0: You do? Okay.
8: Overnight, President Trump answered questions about the clandestine plane-switching ruse used to keep him safe from a potential assassination attempt from Iran.
0: Mm-hmm.
8: The president said it was the Secret Service and the military that made the call to sneak him onto a different plane as he left the NATO summit in Turkey last month.
26: It's only up to the Secret Service.
1: And then it's the same clip we just had from you, David, and after that.
8: The New York Times reports that U.S. officials feared the Iranians had information on Trump's whereabouts in Turkey and that they could target his plane with a surface-to-air missile. As President Trump was moved to another plane in a catering truck, the traveling press and most of his staff remained on the now decoy Air Force One, including Treasury Secretary Scott Bessent and Secretary of State Marco Rubio. Sources tell ABC News that both Bessent and Rubio knew that Trump had been taken off the plane because of a serious threat. Many others on the plane, however, had no idea what was going on.
0: Well, right.
25: Okay. You gotta tell
0: them. No.
8: Overnight, Trump was asked about the threat to those that remained on what had been Air Force One.
26: I think, actually, the plane that I flew on was at greater risk. I think it was at greater risk because that would be the plane, I think, that they would be more likely to go for.
8: And now Democratic leaders are demanding to know more about what happened. Senate Democratic leader Chuck Schumer is asking the White House for a briefing on the threats from Iran, including whatever it was that prompted those extraordinary measures taken to get the president out of Turkey. Whit?
2: Really something. John Carl at the White House.
1: Really something.
5: Hmm. What's really something?
0: That he left those journos on there.
25: Yeah, that's what they're mad about. Hilarious.
0: So is Rubio. Yeah, and Bessent.
25: And guess what? They knew about it, and they're like, cool with it, because they're not big, fat crybabies.
0: Yes.
25: They understand what the stakes are here.
5: Golly.
0: I know. You're shaking
5: it
0: your
5: just,
0: head.
5: It just never ends.
1: Chuck Schumer is demanding answers.
0: Oh, whatever.
5: Oh,
0: and
5: yeah.
0: What if you don't get them? Chuck.
5: They just told you. Here's the deal. Here's why it happened.
0: Yeah. Chuck's career's over anyway.
5: Man, might as well go out guns blazing, huh?
0: He's got to know it.
5: Yeah.
0: Because, I mean, the Democratic Socialists have taken over. And I know some people are like, well, the whole movement's been halted because Hong lost last night in Wisconsin. She's a nut. That doesn't mean anything. I mean, you still have what, as they say, the excitement in the party is from that wing of the party.
25: Oh, for sure.
5: Well, that's definitely where the energy is, yes.
0: Yeah.
5: Mm-hmm.
0: And in a lot of ways, they're calling the shots, whether you like it or not. I mean, and I don't know exactly what happened in Wisconsin last night, especially with the missing sticks, the flash drive thing, where, well, you got to wait a little bit longer for these votes to come in, and it's a nail biter.
25: Yeah.
0: It's like, I mean, people are shaking their head going, what are we doing?
25: How many votes do we need to defeat the communists? 2,500, will that do it? Okay. We got the real flash drives now.
0: Yep, here you go.
5: Like David said, it's 2026, man. We're still going through this stuff.
0: Well, I hear flash drive and I think 2006.
5: That's what I thought when I heard it.
25: And I get it because you don't want it to be connected to the internet and all that kind of stuff.
0: I get it.
25: Okay, that's fine. But there is an option to download the data without the results, apparently. And at least in 5 of the 9 tabulators, they just whoopsie-daisied it.
0: Yeah.
25: And didn't get the results. Like, that's the thing you're there to do, is get the results and hand them over and say, here you go.
0: That's it. Scott Jennings on CNN last night, and he's trying to bring a little reason to the party, and there a lot of people not having it on that panel.
20: But when you're so crazy that Bernie Sanders and AOC won't even endorse you,
25: Hong,
20: you're pretty far out there. I think these holiday conversations are actually valuable. She hates Thanksgiving. Today, our own K-File here at CNN uncovered the fact that over in Michigan, Abdul El-Sayed wants to get rid of the 4th of July. And I think the reason these things are...
22: I think he said we should get rid of fireworks.
20: He was very critical of the 4th of July. I think these
22: but
20: are
22: I'm
20: windows...
22: But I'm just saying getting rid of fireworks is different than getting rid of the 4th of
20: July. I think you're downplaying
23: the message. Well, let's... I don't have the quote here, so let's...
20: But I think these are windows into the souls of these anti-American radical communists.
7: Scott, come on.
20: Hate Thanksgiving and you hate the 4th of July, what you're really saying is, I hate some of the pillars that undergird American culture. And how are you going to have a conversation with a voter about affordability or public safety or anything else if you're trying to get rid of Thanksgiving and the 4th of July? I mean, if I were Christmas and Easter, I wouldn't be feeling too comfortable right now.
7: Yes.
0: They do hate America. They want to change it.
5: Yes.
0: They want to destroy the whole system.
5: Yes.
0: So when he says they hate America, Scott.
25: They say it.
0: Yes, I know. That's what I'm saying, man.
25: Francesca Hong was talking about her anxiety because her son is half white.
0: Yes.
25: And she wasn't comfortable with that proximity to whiteness.
0: She slept with a white dude.
25: Yes.
0: What, did she take drugs to get over her anxiety? To get impregnated by a white man? Or did something change in her brain? Or is she just a nut?
25: She's a nut.
5: Self-loathing of that guy.
25: Ex-husband, by the way.
0: Yeah. Are you saying he hates himself and that's why he ended up with her?
5: Yeah.
0: But maybe she was normal at one time. I have no idea the history of that. But to Scott Jennings' point,
5: a long time ago. Yep.
0: They do hate America. I mean, that's not just some sort of talking point.
5: Mm-hmm. No.
0: Or blather. That's a real deal. Okay. You have a clip here. This is Tim McBride, David?
25: Yes. Tim McBride, this is a Democrat representative who goes by Sarah, was on some podcast, I don't care which one, but lamenting the fact that the whole gender ideology thing isn't as accepted as it was a few years ago.
0: Okay. Roll it.
9: And there are a whole host of reasons for that. There is no question that a well-funded, well-coordinated, right-wing, regressive movement has successfully pushed public opinion backwards. There is no question, too, in my mind, that many of the strategies and tactics that we employed over the last 5 years, that they didn't work in staving off the regression. And I think that
0: it's hard to listen to this amount of BS. Mm-hmm. What do we got? 20 more seconds? All right. No, it's people were nice enough until they saw the effects of it.
5: Well,
0: and then they're
5: fair.
0: Like, okay, this is bonkers. This needs to stop.
5: You're right.
0: Period, the end.
5: They were willing to just get along.
0: Yes.
5: Yeah.
9: That includes a strategy of shaming and blaming.
0: No.
9: That includes a strategy of cutting off conversation and in many cases cutting off relationships. I think none of those strategies worked. And they not only didn't work, I think they often created even more space for those well-funded right-wing efforts.
0: Well, the cutting off didn't work for the detransitioners, I can tell you that.
25: Yeah.
0: There's a lot of lawsuits on that one.
25: Yeah. Well,
0: because they were a part of a social contagion and they were young.
25: Yeah. There was an element of truth to that. Screeching constantly.
10: You genocide.
25: Transphobic.
10: Stuff.
25: Yeah, you're not going to win any hearts and minds with that stuff. But you had the backing of pop culture. You had the backing of most of our secular institutions and some of the religious ones, too. To me, the biggest thing is we kind of just dealt with it as a society. Whatever. Okay, there are some guys who think they're women. Blah, blah, blah. Who cares?
0: Right.
25: Whatever. All you had to do was stay away from the kids. That's it.
0: Boy, in large part, that's true.
25: If you had stayed away from the kids and acknowledged that, a fully intact dude with a beard shouldn't be walking around naked in a women's locker room,
0: mm-hmm.
25: Then you're not having the backlash.
0: Right. Yeah.
5: I think you got backlash, but to the degree. No.
25: Right.
5: No. I agree with you. But when the child became the Gucci purse, that's when I was really struggling. And, the elites had at least one trans kid or whatever,
0: Boy, I'd have to think exactly. I always thought that's a mental illness. That's what that is.
5: Well, yeah.
0: It's gender dysphoria.
5: But when you have parents telling you that,
0: there was that. But then it was the UPenn swimmer.
25: Yeah.
0: And seeing that. And people accepting it. And there's parents in the stands watching their daughters get obliterated in the pool. and no one wants to say anything. And it's like, this is freaking madness.
5: And I don't think they wanted to necessarily accept it. I think they felt like they had to.
0: Yes.
5: And they were just afraid to raise their voices, you know. And then all of a sudden, one person did it, somebody else did it. Next thing you know, you got people going, hey, hey, hey.
0: And the first ones that were doing it were taking the arrows.
5: Yes.
0: Yeah. And I don't even remember her name, but I'm so glad she did it because she stated the obvious.
5: Oh, the other swimmer there?
0: No.
5: Oh.
0: No, the woman at the Wee Spa in California.
7: Yeah. Bus sexual orientation. I see a d- It lets me know he's a man. He is a man. He is not no female.
0: Yeah.
5: Yeah. Yes.
0: And just stating common sense things.
7: Well, there's no such thing as transgender. He has a d- Okay? He has a penis. He has penis is hanging out.
0: It still cracks me up.
5: Yeah.
0: And they're like in there, sexual orientation. Oh, he's like, what?
7: I have a right to feel comfortable without a man exposing himself, okay? No, you go somewhere else.
0: Exactly.
5: Yeah. You go somewhere else.
0: Right. And that's where it went to. I mean, it's just like this thing with the WNBA. You got Enes Kanter Freedom saying, I'm ready to play.
5: Yeah.
0: And the other player saying, yeah, let's do this. And now this weird thing, Stephanie White, coach of the Indiana Fever, Caitlin Clark, and Sophie Cunningham's team, people thought she didn't defend her player the other day after Sophie Cunningham got clotheslined in that game, which she didn't. She didn't come to her defense in that presser. So she's upset about that and thinks that the league is under fire. Did you hear this whole speech?
5: No.
0: Do we have time right now? Do you want to do it?
25: Sure. How long is the speech?
0: Well, let's see here. We got... Oh, she goes for like 2 minutes.
25: Okay, yeah, we got to
0: kick Yeah, we got to get to the five stories.
5: Well, you got to hang in there then, yeah. That's coming up, yeah.
0: Well, there were so many people online saying, this is really worth a listen.
5: Mm-hmm.
0: Well, I guess it is if you want to hear something ridiculous. Yeah. Oh, yep, we'll get to it. And the five stories we're watching today coming right up.

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10: 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Triple Team Traffic.
11: I-4 eastbound at the Turnpike. A crash continuing to block the left lane. Delay starting back near Kirkman. I-4 eastbound at the 408. A crash recently off to the right shoulder. I-4 westbound before 434. A crash on the right shoulder. Other expressways crash free. 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
12: 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Universal Nights debuts this fall, an event that will offer limited capacity access to the park, including attractions, entertainment, character interactions, and more. 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More Florida students headed back to class today as the new school year begins statewide. Schools open in counties including Escambia, Holmes, Jackson, Liberty, Monroe, Union, and Washington, along with additional grade levels in Madison County. Those openings followed the return of students in 38 districts on Monday and 18 more on Tuesday. Tropical storm Cristobal has formed in the Atlantic but poses no threat to the U.S. Meanwhile, a disturbance in the central Atlantic has an 80% chance of becoming the next named storm, Dolly. Another tropical wave behind it carries a 30% chance of development.
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13: All right. This has cracked me up. A headline from The Hill about that weirdo commie streamer, Hassan Piker.
14: Yes.
13: Now, he is somebody who has said some truly reprehensible things and is sort of a major influencer in the left-wing political class. Mm-hmm. The headline from The Hill is, Piker says he could have phrased America deserved 9/11 better. Well, yeah.
14: Well, how?
13: Like, rephrases and don't say that?
14: Yeah, don't say exactly.
15: Let's see. Well, we'll go to the tape here because I don't have
16: America
15: it.
16: Deserved 9/11, dude. I'm saying it.
15: I could have phrased it better.
13: Yeah.
15: They had it coming. I'm trying to figure out how else you could say
13: I don't
15: say
13: know
15: it.
13: How you could phrase that any better.
14: I don't either. That's just it. I have no idea.
13: Those are the top five stories that we're watching today. 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
15: Okay. Okay, that's Stephanie White. She's the coach of the Indiana Fevers. It's like a two-minute speech. This was before the game yesterday. I don't think we're going to have time for the whole thing right here. Sorry.
14: You want to hold it over?
15: Yeah, just it's coming very, very soon.
14: Okay.
15: But I don't want to get right in the middle. You want to hear the whole thing.
14: Yes.
15: It just seemed a little ridiculous.
14: I thought that too. Yes.
15: You've already heard the whole thing.
14: I heard more. Yeah. Okay. I don't know. I think I heard the whole thing or not, or just got sick to my stomach and turned it off. I'm not sure.
15: David, I don't know if you know this or not, but this day is for you.
13: For me?
15: It's Middle Child Day.
13: Oh.
15: I don't know exactly what that means, but it is. It's also National Vinyl Record Day.
14: It's also Mark Knopfler's birthday.
13: Terrible day.
14: Thanks for David.
15: For whatever reason, you can't stand that guy. He seems like a decent guy.
13: You know, good people don't write songs like that.
15: Like what? Money for nothing? Money for nothing. That's a great song.
17: That's the way you do it.
14: Bob Dylan or Mark Knopfler?
15: I was going to say, if he sang it different, would it be different for you?
13: No, because it's still that, you know, you got Walk of Life.
14: That's a product of its time.
15: Money for Nothing's got the riff.
13: No, it's terrible.
14: Terrible. Yeah, I like that.
15: That guy's a great guitar player.
14: Yes.
13: Mark Knopfler's a terrible human being.
15: Hey, I got to hear one of David's songs last night.
14: No, you didn't.
15: Did I, David?
13: You did, but it wasn't me performing it. There's some guy in Ohio who apparently is singing one of my songs.
15: It's wild. We got to
14: get that guy in the air.
15: Stephanie White, news updates, a bunch of stuff coming up.

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1: I'm Laurel Lee. Our top story, we're learning more about the security measure taken during President Trump's trip to Turkey, where he snuck onto a different plane. More from ABC's Jonathan Carl.
2: The traveling press and most of his staff remained on the now decoy Air Force One, including Treasury Secretary Scott Bessent and Secretary of State Marco Rubio. Sources tell ABC News that both Bessent and Rubio knew that Trump had been taken off the plane because of a serious threat. Many others on the plane, however, had no idea what was going on.
1: Germany will give intelligence agencies more power in the face of rising threats, Jonathan Savage reports.
3: Germany's government says it faces daily cases of espionage, sabotage, and cyber attacks by foreign powers, and the country's intelligence services are now getting the chance to fight back. They'll get new powers to access laptops, cell phones, and other devices. Agencies will also be able to take so-called active measures. That could include accessing IT systems of drone factories and chemical weapons labs in order to sabotage their activities. The German government believes it's too reliant on tip-offs from allies. Risks were underlined last week when a drone carrying explosives was found at a German airport. Jonathan Savage, Fox News.
1: A top executive coach says American workers need to address their fears that AI will replace them.
4: Neil Shore says employees need to look beyond their fears and look at how they can up their own participation at work to stand out from the crowd.
5: That is a differentiator. And for as simple as it sounds, most people duck and hide, and I teach people to raise their hand and contribute.
4: A recent Reuters Ipsos poll reveals 53% of Americans fear that AI could cost them their jobs. Shore says workers will always bring uniquely human contributions to the table and advises focusing on higher productivity and looking for ways to expand your current job duties. I'm Tammy Trujillo.
1: Laurel Lee, WDBO News.
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8: Scattered showers and thunderstorms winding down this evening. Some storms could be strong north of Orlando, with overnight lows in the upper 70s. For your Thursday, plenty of sunshine early, then scattered showers and thunderstorms developing. Highs in the mid-90s, and again, heat indices likely above 105. More of the same heading into Friday with PM storms. Attempts once again in the mid-90s. From Channel 9, Eyewitness News, I'm meteorologist David Heckard.
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9: I-4 eastbound at the Turnpike, a crash continuing to block the left lane, delays starting back near Kirkman. I-4 eastbound at the 408, a crash recently clear, delays on the approach. I-4 westbound before 434, crash off to the right shoulder. Other expressways crash free. 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From the WDBO Traffic Center, I'm Rito Grant.
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10: The Markley, Van Camp, and Robbins Show. Jamie Markley, David Van Camp, Scott Robbins, thank you for being here. We've talked more about the WNBA in the last couple of weeks than maybe ever. And a lot of that has to do with the whole stance on biological dudes.
11: Yeah.
10: Sophie Cunningham of the Indiana Fever said, yeah, I don't think biological men should play. I got nothing against anybody. I love everybody, but that's not fair.
11: Right.
10: Which most people agree. And then there's backlash, you know, all over the league, whatever. She gets fouled hard this last Saturday night, and then it seems like her coach is not defending her. She's defending the player that clotheslined her. Mm-hmm. So this is Stephanie White, the Indiana Fever coach, and she does a little pregame speech for the game last night because she had been criticized. She doesn't have the backs for her players, and she's had enough.
12: You know, this isn't necessarily for those people that are in this room. This is more for an online community that's trying to create narratives that simply don't exist. Trying to create a fabrication or distortion of who I am, of what I'm about. Our players' success, our players' health and wellness, our players' safety is always a top priority for me. One of the things I pride myself on is my relationships with players.
10: Okay, because the criticism has been in the past that she just doesn't have the back of Caitlin Clark that gets fouled like crazy all the time.
11: Well, she hasn't had. That's fair criticism.
10: I agree with you. All right, go ahead.
12: For those who have anything to say about the play in the last game, I didn't see the play in real time. I went straight to a press conference. I thought the play got called right. Thankfully, Sophie's okay. Was it egregious? Absolutely. When you have a chance to watch that over and over and over on replay, you can see that. I didn't have that in real time.
11: You don't comment on it.
13: There's a photo of her, though, where, I mean, granted, she wasn't at the lower angle, but she's standing right in front of the bench, and she sees it. She's staring at it as the clothesline is coming around.
10: Yes.
11: Well, there you just say, look, I have to see the video. I don't want to comment on it.
10: That's not what she said. She said, I didn't think it was intentional. She's going to play. She's not going to let you have a layup.
11: It was a hard play, but you know.
10: I don't think it was intentional.
11: Right.
10: No. You could tell exactly what that was.
11: It wasn't. Of course it was.
10: And there's a history of that player doing that.
11: Yes.
10: Mm-hmm. Anyway.
12: I take personally.
14: Sorry.
12: Any suggestions that I don't 100% always have my players back. I ride with them 10 toes down all the time. All the time. They know that.
10: I think you got the swear word out of here, by the way.
12: It's a shame that we can't have an opportunity to talk about what great basketball they're playing. Because they are fucking this with me. I will always lead with love. I will always lead with grace. I will always lead with humility. And I will always lead with integrity.
10: With grace, you just dropped the F-bomb. But anyway, go ahead.
12: Doesn't mean I'll always get it right. I'm also human. The hate, the fear-mongering, the divisiveness, the stuff that's trying to hijack our league will not win.
10: Uh-oh. Now, is she talking about the whole trans thing? She's talking about Enos Kanter, Freedom? And the other dude that says, yeah, we're ready to play. Because this is ridiculous. I think that's what she's getting at.
11: Yeah.
10: So you think, Scott?
11: Yeah, I do. And I think that they've done it to themselves in terms of turning it into, you know, WWE.
13: No, well,
11: go for the spectacle.
13: Well, yeah, it's race war roller derby.
11: Yeah, it is, right. It's a spectacle.
13: Sure.
11: Yeah.
10: Yeah, you want people to pay attention to the league. They start paying attention. They're like, what is this?
11: Exactly.
10: Anyway, she goes on.
12: It won't win. We are united. We are connected. We will not be divided. Every day these women put their ass on the line.
11: Okay.
10: What does that mean? They go out and play basketball. Now, if you mean they're putting themselves at risk, well, two of your players do.
11: Yeah.
10: For sure. I don't know what that means.
12: Every day. When they go low, we go high. Love will win. Grace will win. Humility will win. And kindness will win. I stand by them. I will always stand by them. Everybody else can go to hell.
10: And then she gets up and walks out.
11: Everybody else can go to
10: that. Made you laugh, David.
13: It did. Wow. When all of a sudden it's like the hate has no home here.
10: Yes.
13: Like an hearing that goes on. It's amazing.
10: Oh, kindness will win. What are you talking about?
13: Yeah, I did see some people saying, like, well, you're only making fun of her. Not to me personally, because this is the first time I've actually heard it all the way through. But saying, yeah, people are only making fun of her because she's a woman coach. You wouldn't treat a male coach like that. Excuse me, I'm a man. I'm 40. Yeah, we'd be clowning that guy, too.
10: Kindness will win.
11: Yeah, can you imagine that?
10: Yeah. Oh, my gosh.
11: Imagine the NBA coach saying that? Yeah.
13: Imagine it's like Jerry Jones goes out to a press conference. Love will win. When they go low, we go high. They'd be clowning on that all day.
10: Well, yeah, not only that, you had a player that gets ejected from a game, and rightfully so, and then goes and posts on social media, white privilege.
13: Uh-huh.
10: People are trying to divide us. What?
13: What was the Babylon Bee headline?
10: Caitlin Clark explains, white privilege feels weirdly like getting beat up by giant black lesbians.
13: Yes.
10: The Bee has been on fire lately on a separate story.
11: Yeah, I mean, the NFL coach, you know, quotes Vince Lombardi. She quotes Michelle Obama.
10: Yeah.
11: Jeez.
10: By the way, if you want other samplings of the Bee.
11: Yes, I do.
10: Some really good ones. Massachusetts legalized abortion up till kindergarten.
13: Oh, gosh.
10: Oh. Well, that's dark, isn't it?
11: Yikes, that is dark.
10: New study reveals NFL's concussion prevention helmets are 100% effective at preventing players from looking cool. the huge
13: helmet. Yeah.
11: Yeah.
10: Tucker Carlson tells wife that Israel must have planted all those dirty dishes in the sink.
11: That's good.
10: Inspired by AOC, James Tallarico also elects to have his eggs frozen. Like, that's fantastic.
11: That's good stuff.
10: Yeah, that's really good.
11: Oh, man.
10: Okay, so that's the Stephanie White.
11: Wow.
10: Yeah, there you have it.
11: How's it on the desk?
10: Oh, yes. Very strong, passionate. And the fans of the people need to watch this. Okay. Yes, very inspirational it was. Of course. All right, it's that time. We do it a couple of times a day. Go around the table. It may not be the biggest story out there, but it caught your attention. You want to bring it in. David, what's your story here?
13: Well, you mentioned James Tallarico, which, by the way, yeah, congratulations on getting your eggs frozen. I'm glad you want to start a family someday, sir.
10: Yeah.
13: Nice. Well, he's got something on his website about education in the state of Texas. James Tallarico running for U.S. Senate. He's the weird little guy, the weird little Democrat that is also a white supremacist, according to Jasmine Crockett.
10: Mm-hmm.
13: He writes that he wants to protect Head Start and the Great Start Readiness Program. Now, there's a problem with that. There is no such thing as the Great Start Readiness Program in Texas. That's a Michigan thing. And it looks like he copied and pasted, or whoever's running the website, copied and pasted it from Michigan Democrat Mallory McMorrow's website.
10: Oh, my gosh.
11: Well, are there no gatekeepers here?
13: Apparently
11: not. Nobody's, no goalies? What are we doing? How do you do that?
10: I don't know, man.
11: Nobody catches it?
10: It's the DEI party.
11: It's a Senate campaign. It's not some mayor of a little town somewhere.
10: Meritocracy doesn't matter. Just because you be good doesn't matter. You just get somebody in there that does whatever.
11: Man.
10: That is bad,
11: that
10: though.
11: That is weak.
10: It's easy to find that stuff out, too.
11: Well, yeah.
10: All right, Scotty, what do you got for What's Your Story?
11: A killer by the name of Chris Watts. You hear about these stories, you just shake your head.
10: Mm-hmm.
11: Has found love while serving his time in prison.
10: Really?
11: He's planning to get married.
10: Huh.
11: Watts is in a relationship with a woman named Lizzie Henderson. He's 41, she's 39, and she is smitten with him. She's a realtor in Ohio, and have already relocated to Wisconsin to be closer to the guy who killed his entire family.
10: Hmm.
11: Henderson confirmed that she was in a relationship with Watts and admitted that, well, some people think it's kind of weird. Kind of weird. And giving few details on how she met the prisoner. And she claims now that he is, in fact, a born-again Christian and a good man. He's serving, like, multiple life sentences for what he did, of course.
10: Yeah.
11: He's a horrible human being. Yeah, he was charged with killing his wife and his children, by the way, along with that, because he wanted to have a relationship with another woman he was having an affair with. So Lizzie Watts has changed. She changed her name to Lizzie Watts. She took his name.
13: Well, she's a traditionalist.
11: Yeah. She was photographed proudly wearing a ring on her wedding finger and has submitted a marriage request to prison officials, according to her former stepfather. They went down the chain to get a quote from somebody, right?
10: Oh, boy.
11: How she felt about Watts' unthinkable crimes, the new bride-to-be said, "He knows. He knows how I feel. I don't know all the people involved, but and I want to respect them and not comment too much on it." They were seen canoodling during a visit in August while she was visiting him in the Dodge Correctional Institution in Wisconsin, where he was moved to after being convicted of all these crimes. He's serving 5 consecutive life sentences for killing his family 8 years ago. But the marriage is going to go on. They cannot, by the way, have a conjugal visit where he's at. That's not allowed. So I guess it will just be holding hands in the prison yard.
10: Okay.
11: Yeah. I just want you to know that you can never give up on love. It's there for the taking.
10: Yeah.
11: My friends.
10: For my story, this could have been a Nimrod's in the news, except there was a death. A man accused of killing a stranger, sent into prison. He's convicted. The thing he claimed as part of self-defense, that he was actually in another dimension during the shooting.
11: Oh. Hmm. Just visiting?
10: Truth is, he said, we cannot give public a good reason why this young man lost his life on this day. Even though the guy that killed him says he was in a different dimension. And that's how he actually shot this person. Mm. Different dimension.
11: Yeah.
10: Whoa. What kind of drugs are you on, man?
13: He's been listening to a lot of Wolf Mother, apparently.
10: Yeah. Man, oh, man.
11: Alternate universe stuff.
10: I mean, you listen to plenty of Wolf Mother, so have I. I've never thought about when I'm in these dimensions of killing someone else.
11: No, is Wolf Mother the house band in the other dimension? I don't know.
10: Not as far as I'm aware.
11: Okay.
10: Not quite sure about that. But this dude's attorneys have filed a motion for a new trial. And this is down in Atlanta. Channel 2 investigative reporter Mark Wynn spoke with Fulton County District Attorney Bonnie Willis after Javon Williams was convicted of the murder of this person. Zachary Kenner.
11: Mm.
10: Crazy freaking story. But you bring up Wolf Mother, David.
13: Yeah.
10: How is it that one of your songs, and if you're new to the show, David was a musician early, like before he was even 21, and took his talents to Austin, Texas. Mm-hmm. And a few things happened, and it just didn't work out.
13: Yes.
10: Didn't quite get the traction you were looking for.
13: No, well...
10: You were ahead of your time, is what I'm trying to say.
13: Well, I was also high all of the time. So
10: yes.
13: That was a problem. You know.
10: So that's where the music dream maybe died.
13: Yes.
10: But you had talked about original songs, and Scott and I, for years now, have said, we just want to hear them. And you said, no, I couldn't take the ridicule. I shared with you some of the lyrical genius I came up with in my late teens and early 20s. Great masterpieces like Teaching Me and Damn the Light.
11: Damn the Light's a classic.
10: Thank you.
11: Yeah, that's your smoke on the water.
10: They're absolutely awful is what they are. Yeah. Although Teaching Me is funny to me now.
11: Yeah, it is.
10: But anyway, it's about an older woman, you know.
13: Yeah, right. Who's teaching you.
10: Well, of course she was.
13: And not long division.
10: No. So how is it that this band in Ohio is covering one of your songs?
13: 3 of them, apparently.
10: How?
13: I don't know. I have no idea who these people are. But, like, a mutual friend of a dude that I played with, like, had heard them and was like, hey, wait a minute. I know that song. Then sent him video, and then our friend sent them to me, too, and I shared it with you. And I'm like, that's not a very good song anyway, but, man, they screwed it up terribly. They, like, slowed it down. It's, like, trudgy. Everything's out of tune.
10: Yeah, but I can't even tell if it's a good song or not because it's not done well. But then you said you were going to go through the archive to find the original. Have you found it?
13: I have not yet.
10: You're lying. you're freaking lying.
11: Well, are we going to hear it or not hear it?
10: Well, I can play you what we heard from this other band, but it's not quite the same. I got Nimrod's in the news. A baseball player, I don't know what happened. He may not get paid. And a news update next.
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9: 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Triple Team Traffic.
10: Expressways crash-free. Still some delays. I-4 westbound between the 417 and 532. A crash I-drive at Hawaiian Court. A crash Orange Ave at Town Center. 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
11: Nearly 1.2 million Floridians have already cast ballots ahead of next Tuesday's primary election. According to the Florida Division of Elections, more than 865,000 vote-by-mail ballots have been returned, while nearly 328,000 people have voted at early voting sites. Two dogs will be euthanized after they mauled a woman to death in Brevard County. Jody Cohen was attacked in a neighborhood on Bluebonnet Drive. The dog's owner, Linda Cutler, was arrested and charged with manslaughter. The Justice Department is announcing arrests in an alleged sham marriage scheme involving Chinese citizens. Attorney General Todd Blanche says nearly a dozen suspects arranged more than 1,000 fake marriages since 2016, paying U.S. citizens to marry Chinese nationals. Authorities say the marriages were staged to appear legitimate and help the Chinese nationals obtain green cards.
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0: 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Oh, by the way, real quick.
1: Yeah.
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1: Thank you.
0: Okay.
1: Thanks. News update, David Van Camp.
2: Well, the tragic story developing in Minneapolis or in the Minneapolis area. 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
1: All right, we got to get to Nimrod. 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
4: I love the poorly educated.
1: All right. Nimrod's in the News. I hate to do it. Harrison Bader, baseball player.
6: Yeah.
1: For the San Francisco Giants.
6: Yeah.
1: He may be suspended without pay because he was already injured with a foot.
6: Yeah.
1: And public report made by the San Francisco Fire Department, 2 a.m., he's on a scooter, and he runs right into the fire truck.
6: 2 a.m.?
1: 2 a.m.
6: Oh, baby.
1: That's Nimrod's in the News.
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11: Expressways crash-free, still some delays. I-4 westbound between the 417 and 532. A crash I-drive at Hawaiian Court. A crash Orange Ave at Town Center. 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
10: This is WDBO, Orlando's news, weather, and traffic starts now.
13: I'm Laurel Lee. Our top story, economists were dead on in their prediction that inflation, as measured by the Consumer Price Index, would remain elevated in July. ABC's Jim Ryan has the latest from the Bureau of Labor Statistics.
14: Prices for all items rose last month 3.4% compared to a year ago, a slight slowdown from the previous year-to-year figure. While the numbers mean that Fed managers are unlikely to lower interest rates at their next meeting, they're almost certain not to raise them either. The stock market has responded with a minor rally.
13: Tech giant Meta is building forces with building trade unions.
15: Meta is partnering with the North American Building Trades Unions to support skilled trades workers across the country and build AI data centers. The tech giant behind Facebook and Instagram, and the union announcing the Future is for Everyone Fund to designed to grow their investment and scale their efforts together over time. In a joint statement, Meta and the union says they share a commitment to ensuring these workers have real access to the training, credentials, and full-time jobs required for the AI build-out. The North American Building Trades Unions represents 3 million construction workers. Frank Lanza, Fox News.
13: One study is revealing the top states to live in.
5: Wallet Hub basing its ranking of all 50 states on 51 key metrics, including healthcare and location, income, and homeownership rates. Idaho took the top spot for its low real estate tax rate and highest median income growth in the country. New Jersey took the second spot for its location to economic hubs and highly rated healthcare, while Wisconsin made up the top three for its affordable housing. Massachusetts and New Hampshire round out the top five of that list. I'm Natalie Migliori.
13: With high school football season now here in the U.S., a sports medicine specialist is highlighting some facts about concussions. Stephen Line at Texas A&M University says some signs include a hit to the head, headaches, neck pain, confusion, and not following directions.
6: It's very easy for me to be able to, you know, say, hey, yeah, this could be a concussion. I'm going to pull you out of the game. But one of my biggest challenges as a sports medicine physician is to say, is this a concussion or is this something that's not? And you can actually get back to playing.
13: Line says the diagnosis will entail a sideline exam that checks for eye movement, pain, and memory tests. He says there's no set number of concussions in order to be disqualified from a sport, but if you've had three or four, you need to be careful going forward. Laurel Lee, WDBO News.
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22: Scattered showers and thunderstorms winding down this evening. Some storms could be strong north of Orlando, with overnight lows in the upper 70s. For your Thursday, plenty of sunshine early, then scattered showers and thunderstorms developing. Highs in the mid-90s, and again, heat indices likely above 105. More of the same heading into Friday with PM storms, attempts once again in the mid-90s. From Channel 9, Eyewitness News, I'm meteorologist David Heckard.
10: 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Triple Team Traffic.
23: Orange County, we've got a crash to watch out for at the intersection of Sand Lake Road and International Drive. Another crash on Spartina Way at Creek Harbor Drive and a fender bender on Old Winter Garden Road westbound at Texas Avenue blocking your right lane. 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From the WDBO Traffic Center, I'm Kiera Wright.
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28: All right, news roundup, information overload. 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If you want to be a part of the program, it's 800-941-SEAN, if you would like to join us. Well, once again, John Solomon, he's done it again. And there is a big story on justthenews.com. He's the founder, editor-in-chief, and chief investigative reporter. And the headline is, FBI had 14 informants on Biden corruption but ran secret op to dismiss evidence as disinformation. It is remarkable what John has been able to pull out here. And rather than me trying to tell you about what he's done the deepest dive on, we welcome back to the program. John Solomon is with us. Wow. I see a couple of names and a couple of news organizations that look very familiar to me.
29: Yeah. Listen, Greg Jarrett, Fox News. My name is on there. Attorney General Bill Barr is on there. Secretary of State Mike Pompeo is on there. Senators Johnson, Lindsey Graham, recently departed. We're all sad about that. And Chuck Grassley on there, Jim Jordan, and Devin Nunes. So,
28: All of my friends, and then I'm just labeled as Fox News. Who are they talking about at Fox? Who covered this the most on Fox?
29: Yeah, this is the first tranche of documents. This is just a couple documents from the intelligence community. There are tens of thousands of pages more that we will be getting, hopefully, from the FBI and the Justice Department. This will be a significant unraveling of Round River. But first, let's tell people what Round River is. It's not an investigation. It's a counterintelligence operation. What does that mean? FBI agents, FBI analysts can do things that they couldn't do if they were predicating an investigation against you or me or anyone. They can go out and they're trying to combat a narrative. The narrative is called the Ukraine narrative. What is that narrative? That Hunter Biden was making money off a corrupt company in Ukraine, and that his father, the company and the people around Hunter Biden were trying to gain influence in the Ukraine administration or the Obama administration. Because of that relationship. That narrative we now know to be 100% proven. Remember what James Comer's report put out, all the evidence that was put out there. But in 2019 and 2020, after the impeachment trial of President Trump, Democrats were trying to make that narrative go away. They were calling it a conspiracy theory. The FBI's counterintelligence division, under the name of the Round River Operation, was trying to aid that effort. They were trying to neutralize the Ukraine narrative and essentially protect Joe Biden, Hunter Biden, Hillary Clinton. And so they take all the figures in this one spreadsheet that we made public today, thanks to the president declassifying it. And by the way, let me disclose my role here because I'm more than a journalist on this. I'm the chairman of the White House Government Transparency Task Force. So I requested that these documents be declassified. The president did. So in my role in government, I got these documents declassified. But my role as a journalist, I'm writing and explaining about them. These documents show that they took the 60 or 70 people that were at the heart of the impeachment trial, and they divided them into two camps. If you were Barack Obama, Hillary Clinton, Joe Biden, Hunter Biden, or any Democrat, people associated with Burisma, you were targets or victims of Russian disinformation, regardless of the facts. That's where you got lopped into. If you were Jim Jordan or Fox News or Sean Hannity or Greg Jarrett, John Solomon, Senator Grassley, Senator Johnson, Senator Graham, and you were asking questions to get to the bottom of the truth about Hunter Biden and Burisma, you were purveyors or conduits of Russian disinformation. So that's how the universe gets divided. And then from that, many things start to happen. Perhaps the most troubling of the things that we know of is that this FBI team went in. These are a group of analysts, by the way, not agents, but analysts. They went into the confidential human source files of people who are providing information about Joe Biden, and they marked those files to be Russian disinformation. They essentially neutralized or disabled those informants from being able to be used in future criminal cases against Joe Biden, Hunter Biden, or other people, maybe the Ukrainians. Now, that is what these documents show. It was a neutralization effort. It is the reverse mirror image of Crossfire Hurricane and Russia collusion. In the first operation, the goal was to take Democratic opposition research, Russia collusion allegations from Christopher Steele, bought and paid for by the Clinton campaign, and pretend they were real and investigate Donald Trump. When that fizzled out in the spring of 2019, when Bob Mueller said no collusion, when he closed down his special counsel investigation, the FBI flipped to protecting the next Democrat presidential candidate by trying to portray legitimate information coming in from FBI informants and dismiss it as Russian disinformation. And then anyone who dare ask about it, well, they got pegged or called a conduit of Russian disinformation. That's what these files show. I suspect we're going to learn a lot more when the FBI comes out. Akash Patel announced today he is investigating this. He believes he's troubled by the behavior of the FBI in Round River. He's trying to get to the bottom of it. The most important thing he wanted people to know today, the Foreign Influence Task Force, which ran this operation, has been disabled. It no longer exists. It was shut down by Akash Patel when he came in. But what it may have done and whether it rises to criminality or some other disciplinary action, that's under investigation right now.
28: I just want you to go into more detail. So the FBI, U.S. spy agencies got derogatory evidence, is how you write it, about Joe Biden from 14 different informants, but embarked on a secret operation, Round River, to tamp down Ukrainian corruption, the scandal engulfing the Biden family during the 2020 election, designating people like, as you mentioned yourself, Greg Jarrett, Fox News, Bill Barr, Mike Pompeo, the members of Congress that you mentioned. This was our story. I think nobody covered it. Nobody came close to covering this thing as much as we did. And they did all of this purposefully. So it's almost like it kind of reminds me or sounds like to me of the former KGB. And if you dare to speak out against the state, they turn on you. And it sounds like right. The deep state operatives involved in this knew damn well that it was true what you were saying and Greg was saying and what we were reporting, and then decided, no, we're gonna turn it on them. Is that a good summary of it?
29: I think that that's what this is going to turn out to be. And you know, we talk about the deep state putting a thumb on the scale of an election, and that's certainly what they did in 2016 by trying to ramp up a fake criminal investigation of Donald Trump based on Hillary Clinton's Apple research. By 2020, they're putting an entire body on the election scale. They are putting entire weight. They're going to protect Joe Biden no matter what the evidence of the FBI's informants are doing. And if that means neutralizing Bill Barr, who, by the way, ordered a criminal investigation into Hunter Biden, I'll get into that in a second, that's what they're going to do. If it means dirtying up informants and making it look like they're, even though some of these informants were working for the FBI all the way back to 2008, these are long-term trusted informants, right? And they're getting neutralized and being called Russian disinformation, which is going to kill their relationship with the FBI. And then there may be a third action, which is one of the things that Akash Patel said today. I'm going to read this quote to you. I think it's very, very important. We remain concerned that defensive briefings to Congress may have been overly focused on just Biden and Ukraine, rather than the balanced picture of all foreign threats. What is he saying there? The Congress may have been told by the FBI that, hey, don't go into this whole Hunter Biden thing that you're investigating because it's Russian disinformation. They may have been obstructing Congress from getting to the truth about Hunter Biden in Ukraine before the 2020 election. So they're dirtying up informants. They're calling the sitting attorney general of the United States a conduit of Russian disinformation. He wasn't. He was trying to get to the bottom of information. News and journalists are being sullied, Fox News, Greg Jarrett, me, others, as Russian disinformation, all in an effort to make Joe Biden look better than the evidence, and they continue to keep Donald Trump pinned down by the intelligence.
28: So, remember, but we had a lot of facts that we put on the table, John. You know, remember the infamous GMA interview. Hunter Biden sits on the board of Burisma, and you know, this big oil and energy conglomerate, which had been under investigation. And then we have two issues happening simultaneously. You know, you're not getting the money. You're not getting the $1 billion or whatever the amount was. You're not getting it. You have 6 hours before I leave. And, unless you fire the prosecutor, investigating his son. So we have that there's no ambiguity to that. That's a fact. Am I wrong?
29: No, there's a lot more facts we know. Remember in 2019, I want
28: to go through the systematic. We also know that Hunter had no experience. He said any experience in energy, oil, gas, coal, anything, none. Okay, then why are you getting all of this money? I can play it if you want. I have the tape.
1: And there's been a lot of misinformation about me, not about my dad. Nobody buys that, but it buys this idea that I was unqualified to be on the board.
4: What were your qualifications to be on the board of Burisma?
1: Well, I was vice chairman of the board of Amtrak for 5 years. I was the chairman of the board of the UN World Food Program. I was a lawyer for Boies Schiller Flexner, one of the most prestigious law firms in the world.
4: You didn't have any extensive knowledge about natural gas or Ukraine itself, though.
1: No, but I think that I had as much knowledge as anybody else that was on the board. If not more.
28: Okay. Now, we do know he got paid all that money. We do know Joe withheld taxpayer dollars from the Ukrainians until they fired the prosecutor investigating his son. That's all incontrovertible, correct?
29: That's right. It is. And
28: there's no Russian disinformation there, is there, John?
29: None. And let me tell you about things that happened in the last couple of years, because we continue to fight for the truth. You and I have been sued to get records, and we've been, again. So one of the things that was called a conspiracy theory back in 2019 was that Joe Biden intentionally withheld the money and didn't listen to the career people. Joe Biden said, I followed the career advice. A couple of years ago, you'll remember this because we did it on your show, I got the document showing the career people actually told Joe Biden to approve the billion, don't withhold it, and that the prosecutor he was threatening to fire was actually doing a good job. In fact, they sent them a letter saying, you're doing a good job. When those documents came out, one of the greatest gymnastic flips in political truth occurred. The Washington Post came out and said, uh-oh, John Solomon has these documents. Well, guess what? We found out actually Joe Biden did change the career people's recommendation. He called an audible. This is what they wrote in their Truth Watch, or their fact checker, their famous fact checker. And the entire story that we were force-fed and told that we were lying about in 2019 suddenly became true. Joe Biden, on his own, made a decision to withhold the $1 billion and asked to fire a prosecutor who was investigating his son's company, who the career people thought, one, was doing a good job, and two, believed they should get the $1 billion. So that was a major turning point in the narrative. And as you know, later, the IRS agents, the whistleblowers would come out and say, we had all this evidence of criminality on Hunter Biden in Ukraine, and we weren't allowed to pursue it. One of the things the IRS agents provided Congress was proof in the hands of the FBI and the IRS that Hunter Biden had not paid American taxes on his Burisma money. Now, unfortunately, they weren't allowed to bring those charges because the statute of limitations were allowed to expire. But those are things that we learned since 2020 that are now facts and evidence. What we were told by Joe Biden was never true. What we were told by fact checkers, but the FBI.
28: Can I remind people of Joe? And son of a B, they fired him. Let me play this.
5: So they said they were walking out to press conference. I said, I'm not going to, we're not going to give you the $1 billion. They said, you have no authority. You're not the president. The president said, I said, call him. I said, I'm telling you, you're not getting the $1 billion. I said, you're not getting the $1 billion. I'm going to be leaving here. And I think it was, 6 hours? I said, I'm leaving in 6 hours. If the prosecutor's not fired, you're not getting the money. Oh, son of a B, got fired.
28: Oh, I think it all fits together, doesn't it, John?
29: It does. That man, we had that video right from the beginning of our stories that we wrote. There was an effort to make us all look like conspiracy theorists. History has passed, and we now know that Hunter Biden had a relationship with a corrupt energy company. He did make lots of money doing it. He and his partners were talking to Joe Biden, and Joe Biden on occasion called in even to the Burisma board meeting. That's all now in evidence. And Joe Biden changed the recommendations of career officials. They wanted him to give the $1 billion he talked about withholding and keep the prosecutor. He fired the prosecutor and withheld the $1 billion. That is now the story. But during the time of 2020, when we were trying to make a choice between Donald Trump and Joe Biden, the FBI was trying to keep that narrative from becoming true, try to keep that narrative from being fully investigated to get the bottom of the truth. That should trouble all of us. It doesn't matter whether you're Democrat, Independent, Republican. The FBI should not be in the business of regulating political narratives. And as Cash Patel said in his letter to the task force today, I'm troubled.
28: Hey, John, rather than me rushing you through this, because it does get complicated, and what you're doing is you're validating years of work and coverage that all of us devoted to this topic. And I don't want to shortchange this audience. I want them to fully understand. Can you stay a couple more minutes?
29: I would love to.
28: Quick break. We'll come back. More with John on the other side.
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28: Sadly, in the U.S., there is a break-in every 26 seconds. 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
7: 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The music platform announced Tuesday that it will start putting the label AI Persona on profiles beginning in September. A new report finds millions of Americans are struggling to access maternity care as hospitals continue closing labor and delivery units. The March of Dimes says more than 34% of U.S. counties are maternity care deserts, forcing women to travel an average of 3 times farther for delivery services. ICE agents may soon be wearing electric gloves capable of delivering painful shocks. The Department of Homeland Security says ICE plans to spend $20 million on thousands of pairs of electric gloves. The DHS contract says the electric gloves could be distributed as soon as next March.
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28: 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All right. Round River, part two. The media taking the phony narrative on Hunter, Burisma, Joe Biden, you know, leveraging your tax dollars to get some prosecutor fired next.

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3: A recent study out of Italy suggests that eating tomatoes daily decreases fat buildup in the liver. Researchers say one factor is because raw tomatoes are rich in an antioxidant called lycopene, which fights inflammation. Pensacola is getting a $9 million investment to expand shipbuilding at its port. Governor DeSantis says the project will support two new facilities that produce Navy ship components, create about 2,000 jobs, and strengthen Florida's maritime industry. The White House allowing TikTok back onto federal government devices under a new U.S. ownership arrangement. The Justice Department says employees can't legally download the app because American investors now hold a majority stake, while Chinese parent company ByteDance retains just under 20%.
4: Traffic is a mess this afternoon because of a crash I-4 eastbound before Central.
5: Stuck on the highway and wishing you could have avoided the headache?
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6: 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We now have all lanes back open.
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right, that's going to wrap things up for today. Hannity tonight, 9 Eastern on the Fox News Channel. Greg Jarrett, John Solomon, both mentioned and targeted by this operation that was going on, the deep state.

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5: 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Orlando's news, weather, and traffic starts now.
6: I'm Laurel Lee. Our top story, economists were dead on in their prediction that inflation, as measured by the Consumer Price Index, would remain elevated in July. ABC's Jim Ryan has the latest from the Bureau of Labor Statistics.
7: Prices for all items rose last month 3.4% compared to a year ago, a slight slowdown from the previous year-to-year figure. While the numbers mean that Fed managers are unlikely to lower interest rates at their next meeting, they're almost certain not to raise them either. The stock market has responded with a minor rally.
6: Tech giant Meta is building forces with building trade unions.
8: Meta is partnering with the North American Building Trades Unions to support skilled trades workers across the country and build AI data centers. The tech giant behind Facebook and Instagram and the union announcing the Future is for Everyone Fund, designed to grow their investment and scale their efforts together over time. In a joint statement, Meta and the union says they share a commitment to ensuring these workers have real access to the training, credentials, and full-time jobs required for the AI build-out. The North American Building Trades Unions represents 3 million construction workers. Frank Lanza, Fox News.
6: One study is revealing the top states to live in.
9: Wallet Hub basing its ranking of all 50 states on 51 key metrics, including healthcare and location, income, and homeownership rates. Idaho took the top spot for its low real estate tax rate and highest median income growth in the country. New Jersey took the second spot for its location to economic hubs and highly rated healthcare, while Wisconsin made up the top three for its affordable housing. Massachusetts and New Hampshire round out the top five of that list. I'm Natalie Migliori.
6: With high school football season now here in the U.S., a sports medicine specialist is highlighting some facts about concussions. Stephen Line at Texas A&M University says some signs include a hit to the head, headaches, neck pain, confusion.